0: popular Swiss People's Party with the most seats in Parliament has stirred up and fostered anti-migration sentiment over the years. The public has made this a hit, says ABC's Jim Ryan.
1: Public suspicion, even fear of artificial intelligence has not kept people from using it. Tech watchers say OpenAI's ChatGPT app has reached 1 billion monthly users, surpassing Google Maps as the fastest app ever to hit that milestone.
0: Consumers globally want more protein, but the dairy industry is struggling to give it to them. Demand is causing shortages of food-grade whey protein, a cheese byproduct, and pushing prices to new records. Hear what the Knicks Delta jetliner pilot and air traffic control said to each other after the championship win and the team was about to take off from San Antonio for New York.
2: Tell those guys congratulations. Enjoy the moment.
3: Oh, they're enjoying it back there. You probably can hear them. They're having a good time, man. Yeah, we'll pass it on.
0: And also,
4: just want to let them know before they all fall asleep.
3: We'll do for sure. Yeah, the plane's rocking and it's they're having a party.
0: That from ATC.com. Chuck Sievertson, ABC News.
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10: It is news that the president has been talking about and telegraphing for quite some time. So here it is. President Trump, the deal is scheduled to get signed. That is the headline. President Trump announcing over the weekend that a peace agreement between the United States and Iran has effectively been completed and now is awaiting formal signatures. In a True Social post, President Trump said the deal is scheduled to get signed tomorrow. And immediately after it is signed, the Hormuz Strait is open to all. Now, Trump later stated that the agreement with Iran was now complete and announced the U.S. naval blockade would end as part of the arrangement. Senior administration officials have indicated they believe the deal is highly likely to be finalized early this week. White House officials reportedly said they were approximately 85% confident of an agreement that would be signed, stressing that any sanctions relief or economic benefits for Iran would be tied to compliance with the terms of the agreement. The administration has repeatedly emphasized that the deal is, quote, performance-based, meaning Iran must fulfill its obligations before receiving significant economic concessions. Now, President Trump's key message on Iran has been very simple. He's repeatedly argued that the objective is also basic. Iran cannot have a nuclear weapon. According to reports early Sunday, Trump said Iran no longer wants a nuclear weapon and expressed confidence that the agreement would ensure Tehran does not pursue one in the future. Now, Trump has also rejected reports about leaked Iranian versions of the agreement, saying, quote, the terms that Iran leaked out have nothing to do with the terms that were agreed

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10: 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Welcome back. It is the Ben Ferguson Show. It is nice to have you with us. I want to get to another story real quick that we have not talked about that should not be overshadowed. It's a really important story, and it's one that came from the DNI director, Tulsi Gabbard. She released never-before-seen intelligence revealing new evidence of a past U.S. government funding of more than 120 biolabs in over 30 countries, including Ukraine. Now, we as taxpayers were lied to about these types of biolabs that also included doing shocking things with gain of function research. I want you to listen to what Tulsi Gabbard had to say in this announcement, and it should make every American furious.
11: After months of searching through intelligence community holdings and files, today I'm releasing new evidence of longstanding U.S. government funding of more than 120 biolabs in over 30 countries. Now, these biolabs include labs in places like Ukraine, which could be at risk of compromise due to the ongoing Russia-Ukraine war. In fact, the intelligence community had previously warned that a U.S.-funded biolab in Ukraine likely housed dangerous pathogens and remained vulnerable to longstanding threats of Russian attack, seizure, or damage. Now, until now, evidence regarding the full existence and funding of these laboratories had been knowingly withheld from you, the American people. Many of these U.S. government-funded biolabs are currently or have previously engaged in research using hazardous and highly contagious pathogens, and in some cases included dangerous gain-of-function research with very little visibility or oversight. Now, President Trump clearly understands the serious threat dangerous gain-of-function research poses to the American people. And this is why he took decisive action over a year ago. On May 25th, 2025, he signed an executive order to end federal funding of gain-of-function research around the world. Here at ODNI, I issued new guidance to the intelligence community directing increased collection on these laboratories and facilities overseas. And we're already seeing the results of this increased collection. We're learning new details, for example, on clinical trials that are underway at these facilities and that are raising significant ethical, financial, and security concerns regarding the supposed public health initiatives and U.S. national security. Now, despite the obvious potential for catastrophic global impact that research on dangerous pathogens in biolabs can have, politicians and so-called health professionals like Dr. Fauci, as well as entities within the Biden administration's national security team, lied repeatedly to the American people about the existence of U.S.-funded and supported biolabs. Not only did they lie, they threatened those who attempted to expose the truth. So this release today breaks new ground, as the information surrounding the existence, history, locations, and funding of these U.S.-funded biolabs has been intentionally covered up by very powerful people who falsely claimed that these biolabs didn't exist. Now, they accuse anyone who says otherwise to be foreign assets and traitors to America. Now, ODNI will continue working closely with partners across the U.S. government to identify exactly where these labs are and what pathogens they contain to end dangerous gain-of-function research that threatens the health and well-being of the American people and people around the world.
10: This is shocking in so many different ways, because not only is Tulsi Gabbard, the director of national intelligence, doing this on the way out, but it supports President Trump's executive order to end federal funding of dangerous gain-of-function research around the world. It also increases transparency and accountability. You look at ODNI, and as Tulsi says, not only will we continue to work with partners across the administration to identify where these labs are, but as she said there, what pathogens they contain and what quote-unquote research is being conducted. There are a lot of people that lied. Dr. Fauci is a perfect example of this. I think he clearly lied under oath. Now we understand even more why he needed that pardon, right? That pardon was extremely important. That pardon was something that apparently he had to have for this exact reason. There are a lot of people that should be really, really, really angry. There are a lot of people that should be incredibly frustrated. And the other question is this: where is the accountability? If you lied to the American people and you were breaking the law and you did all this knowing that you were breaking the law, and you did it with American tax dollars that were never supposed to go to things like this, is there accountability? Will there ever be accountability? I think that's part of why Tulsi did this. I think that's why this moment should be celebrated. I think that's why this moment is a moment that everyone should be more than thrilled was exposed to the American people. That's what this is about. 1-800. Or shoot, I just realized I'm out of time. All right, don't forget, you can download the Ben Ferguson podcast each and every day wherever you get your podcast. That is number one. So make sure you download the Ben Ferguson podcast again, wherever you get your podcast. And if you want to know what's happening out of the White House every morning, download the 47 Morning Update. Grab the 47 Morning Update. You know, the biggest stories coming out of the White House as well. God bless America. See you back here next week.
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14: From ABC News, I'm Chuck Sievertson. An agreement's reached, say President Trump and Iran. It's not a deal that resolves Iran's nuclear issues, a major reason for the war. Mr. Trump announcing on social media the immediate lifting of the U.S. Navy blockade of the Strait of Hormuz oil shipping route. also writing that the strait isn't opening until the signing of the deal next Friday. Mines have to be cleared, says the president. Iran's National Security Council says the war on all fronts, including Lebanon, will end immediately and permanently starting tonight. It says negotiations for a final agreement will be postponed until after the U.S. fulfills its obligations. ABC's Martha Raddatz in Jerusalem.
15: This followed a day of uncertainty after Israel struck Hezbollah targets in Beirut, prompting outrage from the president. At least three people were killed and six others wounded in the strikes, according to the Lebanese civil defense. Israel insisting this was retaliation against Hezbollah. Iran's chief negotiator responding to the strikes, calling it proof that the U.S. lacks commitment, saying the bad cop, good cop game is outdated.
14: If the strait doesn't open, it means high gasoline prices, says Bob McNally, head of Rapidan Energy Group.
16: It would be really bad news for the American economy, the global economy, for our consumers, if we don't get a deal and Hormuz remains closed through the summer.
14: President Trump will travel tonight to a G7 summit in Evian, France. A large demonstration near the site of the summit in nearby Geneva today. Switzerland and France say they are mobilizing troops to ensure security. At the White House tonight, a $60 million sponsor-covered UFC cage fight. Mr. Trump has a long friendship with UFC's chief and owns stock in its parent company. The Russians have launched a massive overnight missile attack at Ukraine's capital, says the mayor. You're listening to ABC News.
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14: 12 people were killed in the crash of a small plane outside Butler, Missouri Sunday morning while taking off from the local airport to go skydiving.
21: The plane took off and then at that point it went down. We're not sure exactly anything beyond that.
14: Bates County Sheriff Chad Anderson.
21: Yeah, it absolutely is a call nobody wants to have on any day. And, you know, we just want to reassure the public that there's nothing criminal that we can see.
14: Federal safety investigators are looking into it. A daredevil adventurer known as the Spider-Man of Yemen is dead. Officials say while attempting to climb vertical rock faces without safety equipment, he lost his grip and fell into a volcano crater 393 feet down. He was 30. Rescue teams recovered the body. Thinking about family, one of the stars of the New York Knicks' first NBA championship in 53 years, ABC's Trevor Ault spoke to Most Valuable Player Jalen Brunson in San Antonio.
22: What does it mean to you to get to experience this with your dad alongside you?
23: The world. But to be able to do this with him, I would not trade it for anything.
14: His dad's assistant, Knicks coach, Rick Brunson. Knicks center, Carl Anthony Towns.
23: When the adrenaline and the cheers subside, I wish I had a chance to hug my mother in this. But I know that she's here with me. She's giving me the hug. Energy never dies.
14: There'll be a ticker tape parade in New York for the Knicks on Thursday and a ceremony at City Hall. Chuck Sievertson, ABC News.
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0: Hello, everybody. My name is Rhonda Dial. I appreciate you listening today. This is a live show, so that means you can participate if you would like. You can call, you can text a question about herbs. I'm an herbalist, and I would love to help you. Now, the number's the same whether you call or text. Same number. Here it is. Write it down. 205-545-9950. And there's no such thing as a stupid question. You can talk about your circulatory system, your digestive system, your intestinal system, something going on with your skin, your hair's falling out, got nail fungus, whatever it be. I'd be glad to talk with you about it because God made you and God made everything we need. We don't have to invent anything. It is already here. All right. I've already got a phone call. Let's go to it. Hey, Mark, how you doing today?
1: I'm doing well, Rhonda. How you doing?
0: I'm blessed. Thank you. What can I help with?
1: Well, I had my yearly checkup this past week, and they said that my vitamin D levels were in the normal range, but they were very low, and it was a score of 31.
0: Yeah, that's just over. They pay attention in between 30 and 100, and you are just 1 point over that. Yep.
1: Well, see, I take a super green vitamin D from Touchstone Essentials.
0: Yes.
1: I take one a day.
0: Okay.
1: And I also take the D3 and K2 from Nature's Sunshine. I take 5 drops of that a day.
0: Okay.
1: And I was just wondering, do I need to up my drops? Or I'm kind of surprised it was that low.
0: I do understand. I would take more of the super greens, number one, because the dosage on the bottle is not one a day. Read that. The dosage,
1: yes,
0: on the bottle is more than that. And first I'd do that. And then I would not take another 5 drops of the K2 vitamin D, but you might add just a couple of more drops.

0: I do gardening in the evening times for my mother, so I'm usually getting at least a couple hours a day of sunshine.
1: Which is plenty. I know. That's strange. So I would just, like I say, I would just do more of both of those, just a little bit more. Do the dosage that it says on the bottle of the super greens and then just a couple of more drops of the other.
0: Okay, and I was kind of wondering, now, are there anything like overly sweating? Would that reduce my vitamin D levels, or are there any kind of things like that that might?
1: No, that wouldn't do it. Mm-mm. You know, sunscreen, wearing sunscreen prevents, and then the darker color you are, you know, the more melanin in your skin, so that's why black people have more of a problem with absorbing vitamin D, because the melanin blocks it.
0: Well, I'm Irish heritage, so I'm about as pale as you can get.
1: I hear you.
0: I don't tan, I just burn.
1: And you don't wear sunscreen, right?
0: No, ma'am, I don't wear any sunscreen, even though my dermatologist don't like it, but I've had a couple of melanomas over the past 10 years, but I just can't stand to wear sunscreen because I don't like that oily, greasy feeling.
1: Right. Gotcha. I totally hear you. Well, let's just see if we can get it up. They're going to check it again in a year, right?
0: Yes, ma'am.
1: Let's work on it in between now and then and see if we can get it up.
0: Okay. Would there be any other of your supplements that you would recommend that I could add in there?
1: No, I really wouldn't in that situation. You got it. You just need more.
0: Okay. All righty. Well, thank you so much for your information, Rhonda. I really appreciate it.
1: Anytime. I hope you have a blessed day.
0: All righty, and have a good weekend. Thank you so much.
1: Thank you. You too. Bye-bye.
0: Bye.
1: Very, very good questions. Okay, y'all. If you have a question, you can text or you can call 205-545-9950. Now, my office number, now we're closed right now because we close at 2 o'clock on Saturday, but the office number is 205-733-7000. Because if you decide you want to sit down and do a one-on-one consult, I do those by appointment. And if it's been a minute since you've done a consult, typically I recheck people about every 3 or 4 months because your supplements definitely change. You don't take the same thing forever. So it's been a little while since you've seen me. You might want to come back in and just call us, set up the consult time. We can do that. Let's go here to the phone lines. Hey, Babs, how are you?
2: Hey, I am really well, Rhonda. How are you doing?
1: I'm blessed, thank you. This is a good time to call. Perfect. You did good today.
2: Well, I've got a question, too, so don't let me jump off the phone without my question.
1: No problem. Well, go ahead and tell everybody what you do, because you're one of my sponsors, and a lot of people call you about what's going on with them.
2: Yes, they do. A lot of people call about Medicare. I was going to talk a little bit more about long-term care. I was thinking about it, and, you know, the cost of getting the services averages $80,000 a year.
1: Mm.
2: That's a big ticket to write for 3 or 2, even 2 years, even 1 year.
1: Yeah.
2: And a lot of times for women, it's an average of 3 to 4 years, and men an average of 1 to 2 years. So that's a lot of assets that you're spending down. And I've thought, you know, I've mentioned that the product I've been talking about, and I always work with A-plus companies that have been in business 75 years or longer.
1: Okay.
2: This product is, you don't need the long-term care. You get your money back plus interest. And I thought, well, if most people are like me on a topic they don't really understand, they would think, well, that just sounds too good to be true.
1: Mm.
2: So I would just encourage people to call and just ask questions. Why is that? How can the company do that? Because
1: right.
2: It has to be good for the company.
1: Mm-hmm.
2: They have to make a profit. So how do they make a profit? So they can, you know, give you your money back plus interest.
1: Right.
2: And there actually is a very logical, reasonable answer. So if anybody would, you know, like to understand that, just give me a call and I'll explain how that works.
1: Okay, perfect. Now, what number did they call?
2: They called 205-792-9876. That's 205-792-9876. 9876.

0: Perfect, Babs. I appreciate it so much. I know you can help. And what was your question?
1: I've been hearing something about peptides. And okay. I don't know anything about peptides. I just remember the pep squad when I was in high school.
0: Right.
1: That's the best I know about peptides.
0: It's okay. Now, you're getting peptides if you're taking the collagen products that we have. Are you taking either the collagen powder from Nature Sunshine or the Marine Glow?
1: Yes.
0: You're getting peptides, so don't worry about it. You're covered. It just has to do...
1: I don't have to do any more than that?
0: No. That's enough.
1: Okay.
0: And, you know, a lot
1: of... What are they?
0: Well, I'm not going to say that I can give you a definition, but basically a lot of people do it for an additional protein, and they don't realize that collagen most of the time is around 10 grams of protein, and everybody wants to have enough protein to build lean muscle mass, and that's good, but sometimes people might do our power meal product, and they'll say, okay, that has 25 grams of protein. You add the collagen to that, now you have 35 grams of protein. So that's a way to kind of build all that up.
1: Okay. All right. Well, good. Very good to know. Thank you very much.
0: Anytime. You have a blessed day, and I appreciate it. We'll talk soon.
1: Okay.
0: Thank
1: you. See you then.
0: Bye.
1: Bye-bye.
0: Okie dokie. Now, I need to take a break. That's one of my sponsors. I'm going to talk about other sponsors, and I would love it if you call and just ask questions, whether you choose to go that direction or not. Now you're more informed, and I think we can make educated decisions if we have more knowledge. So I'm going to take a break. When I come back, go ahead and text us, 205-545-9950, and I'll take your phone call and your text when we get back. 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

0: everybody. My name is Rhonda Dow. I appreciate you listening to this live radio show. We do it every Saturday from 3 to 5. My producer has told me we got some text, so we're going to go ahead. If y'all want to text or call 205-545-9950, you are welcome to. Let's go to the text line and answer the first one of the day.
1: The first one is a simple text, no explanation needed. Gene out of Big Bessemer is saying, happy birthday to you.
0: Oh, thank you. I really do appreciate that very much. Yep, y'all, my birthday landed on a Saturday, so I'm on air on my birthday. So thank all of y'all for the birthday wishes. Many of y'all follow me on Facebook, and I've seen them all, and gonna say thank you tonight to a group, but thank y'all, appreciate it. So, all righty,
1: so you mean to tell me you working on your birthday?
0: Yeah, it's all right. I did a consult this morning, but I don't care. I mean, working, my job is fun. I get to help
1: people. Exactly.
0: So it's, you know, it's not job.
1: I'm the same way. If I'm in the gym on my birthday, I'm like, y'all, I'm in the gym.
0: That's right. You like it. It's fun.
1: It's cool. It's fine. Mm-hmm. All right, this is from Israel in Alexander City. Hi, Rhonda. You're always saying to hydrate, and I totally agree. So do you have a preference on the brand of water that is better than the rest?
0: You know, that's a really good question. What I always say is purified water, not tap. Okay, tap has over 700 things that are not H2O. Now, there's five ways to purify water. Reverse osmosis, ozonization, ionization, ultraviolet light, and distillation. Now, any of those are fine. I choose reverse osmosis, but any of those are fine. Now, bottled water is, of course, in plastic. Plastic is going to have a leaching effect to a degree. I like drinking out of glass. You know, my producer will tell you everything you single time he sees me, I'm drinking out of a glass jar, and I have reverse osmosis unit underneath my sink, so I take it from that, put it in glass, and go. And that's the way I groove. But whatever works for you, just read the label of the bottle and make sure it says the word purified somehow. And then don't buy bottled water sitting outside in the sunshine, because those rays penetrating through that plastic is going to make it have more BPA plastic in the water. Just know that. Okie dokie. Now, what's our next text?
1: All right. This is from Alvin in Hayden. Alvin is saying, Rhonda, is it true that green tea can attract and can be bad for people with a fatty liver or liver disease? I noticed the super greens I mix and drink have green tea extract, and the greens have helped me a lot with blood pressure and joints. But now I'm somewhat concerned because I do have a fatty liver and noticed my numbers were high on my last lab test.
0: I have never heard that green tea affects your liver in a negative way. So I'm going to say no, but I'm going to also say I've never heard that before. I'm sitting here in my brain trying to figure out why they would say. I always want to know why somebody says something, and if they can give me a good explanation, then I'm okay to understand. But now, green tea does have naturally occurring caffeine. That's a fact.
1: And I was going to ask about the sugar intake in green tea.
0: Well, it all depends on the green tea. Like, if you have a green tea bag and you're making it, it shouldn't have any sugar in it at all.
1: Because
0: you could order your, you know, add your stevia, add your monk fruit, raw honey, whatever it is. Now, if you're buying a pre-mixed, already made into tea bottle of green tea, there ain't no telling what's in there. So I wouldn't do that. I'd make it myself. But green tea extract that's in a supplement, which we have several blends of supplements that have green tea extract, which, like I say, has naturally occurring caffeine, but they don't, you know, of course, sugar's not added. So
1: I just looked it up. Google says for most people, drinking brewed green tea is not bad for your liver. In fact, regular consumption is generally considered hyperproactive and may reduce the risk of a fatty liver disease and inflammation.
0: Okay. Google.
1: Now.
0: Very good. So let me say this. I do have a sponsor. I'm going to talk about him real quick because time flies, and then I'll answer some more texts. Dr. Stuart Atkinson, he is my dentist. He's in Hoover, John Hawkins Parkway. If you're looking for a dentist, you might give him a try because he's been doing all this for 36 years or more, and he's been my dentist for over 20 years, and I really like him. He's got all the new equipment. He can get you in and out without having to come back a lot and all that, because years ago we had to, you know, do one thing, come back later, do some more. They've come a long way, and he has all that equipment. So tell him I sent you. Talk to his staff. They're wonderful, too. The number's 205-989-5889. His practice is called Lake Crest Family Dentistry. You can look that up, Dr. Stuart Atkinson. Okie doke. Y'all let him know. Oh, phone calls come in, so I take phone calls. Let's see. Hey, Jerry, how are you?
2: Hey, Ms. Dow, how you doing?
0: Blessed, thank you. What can I help with?
2: Well, it's been a while since I talked to you. My name is Carrie with a K, by the way.
0: Oh, sorry.
2: So, how's the garden coming?
0: Oh, it's wonderful. Thank you very much. I just love being out there.
2: Well, new donkey doing okay, baby? Doing okay?
0: Yes, everybody's good. She's bigger than her mama.
2: Well, cool. So, I was in a car wreck about a little bit over a month ago, and my airbag didn't deploy.
0: Oh.
2: And so I got a lot of joint pain.
0: Okay.
2: And what do you recommend?
0: Well, everybody
2: besides
0: thinks.
2: Besides me coming seeing you.
0: Yeah. Everybody thinks first turmeric, right? That's the first thing that comes to everybody's mind. And that might help as an anti-inflammatory. It might not do diddly. You know, it all depends on your situation. I like magnesium because it's a muscle relaxer. And if we've had pain, of course, the muscles get tight from the pain. And then sometimes they forget to relax. And so a lot of people are walking around. So I like magnesium, you know, maybe twice a day, morning and evening. And then topical, there's also some really good things to do. Like we have that Tefu massage lotion. It's spelled T-E-I-F-U, massage lotion, Tefu massage lotion, and that feels awesome and can be really relieving in that kind of a situation. And then we've also got a supplement called I-F Relief that is a blend that is going to help with inflammation and that type of thing. And we've got a new supplement that I've been taking, and I really like it. It's called Herbal Bone Support. And I don't know if you were listening to the show and heard me say right before I went to Thailand that I fell off a bike and fractured my pelvis. I don't know if you heard that. But
2: sorry about that.
0: Thank you. But, see, I learned a lot because I started, you know, I always pay attention to my bones, but I started paying more attention to my bones because I needed to heal up so I could go to Thailand. And so I started taking that herbal bone support, and man, it really did a good job. And it's got your calcium, magnesium, potassium, sodium, vitamin D, K2. It's got all that in it, in one thing.
2: I'm just going to have to make an appointment next week and just come see you.
0: Let's do it. I'd love to. Yeah. And I'll show y'all the animals. We got two new baby sheep.
2: That's what I love now.
0: It is so fun. Two new baby sheep, and we got, by the time you come, we might have a couple more because I got one about to burst at the seams right now.
2: Awesome. Well, I appreciate every information you give out, and every time I'm in the car at this time, I'm at your own, and I'm listening, so I appreciate you, and may God bless you.
0: Thank you. God bless you, too. We'll have.
2: Thank you very much.
0: We'll have a powwow soon. Thank you. Bye-bye.
2: Yeah, sure. All right, thanks.
0: Awesome. I appreciate him coming in. Yeah, y'all, if you come out to my farm, if you come to see me, my shop is on my farm, okay? And I do have animals. Now, I had this lady, she didn't want to come see me because I had animals and she was allergic to animals. Y'all, they're not going to sit in your lap, okay? You come in the shop, you don't have to come in contact with them. You're seeing them. They are there in the distance because you're on a farm. But they're not sitting in your lap, okay? Just know that. So don't hesitate if you have a problem with animals. But most people, 99% of most people, love to see the animals. It's cool. And nothing is greater, in my opinion, than the new life with new baby chickens and new baby sheep and all that. Okay, now let's go back to the text line. I know I got to take a break in a hot second, but let's see.
1: All right, let's get right here to Julian. Julian in Hoover. Hi, Rhonda. I just wanted to get your thoughts on this. Does fluoride calcify the pineal gland in the brain?
0: Yeah.
1: Or does fluoride calcify?
0: Yeah.
1: Yeah.
0: And that's something she's got going on, or she's asking questions?
1: She's asking this.
0: Okay. All right. You hear the music. We got to talk about it when I get back. But I don't believe it is a good thing to have fluoride in your water. And it can displace calcium. And in the pineal gland in your brain, that is a possibility it can affect it. So I don't recommend drinking tap water, period, but especially things that have fluoride in it. So that's a quick answer to that question. But holler at me if you want to know how to work on that calcification, if you got it. All right, got to take a break. I'll be right back.
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18: Sure is hot out here. No, I don't mind though. Glad to be free. You know what I'm saying?
0: Hello, everybody. My name is Rhonda Dial. I appreciate you listening in. I'd love you to text me or call me a question that you might have about your health. The way to do so is 205-545-9950. And I know we've still got some text built up, so we're going to go to the text line, and I'll answer that best I can.
1: All right, let me try to get this settled. I'm doing three things at once, but hey, that's the role of a radio producer,
0: that is
1: boys
0: right.
1: and girls. All right, here we go. Next on the list is Mike out in Oak Grove. Mike is saying, how do you feel about Slippery M powder and aloe vera juice to help heal the colon if you have...
0: The colon if you have something.
1: Yeah. I can't. Yeah, my contacts...
0: Maybe ulcerated colitis.
1: Ulcerated colitis. My contacts were having a moment right there, ladies
0: That's
1: and gentlemen.
0: Okay.
1: I could not see.
0: Now, here's the deal. Herbs, I'm never going to tell you they cure this, that, and the other. Okay, I don't use that word cure because I'm not a doctor. I don't prescribe and diagnose, and I don't say any of that. But herbs nourish and feed parts of the body, and slippery elm and aloe vera juice are great to nourish and feed the intestinal system, and they're both very soothing. And, you know, anything that ends in itis means there's inflammation in that area. So just taking herbs may not be enough. You want to eat an anti-inflammatory diet in addition to that, and of course be hydrated, but those two are highly recommended. Now, dosage matters. One a day ain't gonna do diddly. So, you know, taking enough 2 or 3 times a day of a supplement like Slippery Elm, and then aloe vera again a couple of times a day, be what I'd do with that. Probably not the whole leaf unless that's the one you've tested for. Probably the regular, but I don't know. I always have to test people to see which one they need depending on what's going on with them, because with colitis, it can be two different ways. Some people have constipation. Some people have diarrhea. More often, the looser stool, but everybody's different. So I like to... Another thing to look at in that situation is also capsicum or cayenne pepper, and that can be a helpful tool, but of course, you have to take that one with food. Very important. So, because I knew a fellow that used that very successfully also. So, I appreciate the question, though. I do want to tell you about one of my sponsors, which is Shane Seals. He is in the septic business, and he has been since 1999. So, that's a very long time. He's been helping people, whether they need to pump it out or, you know, put one in. He put one in for me on my farm. I have 2 septic tanks. So if you need one, call him at 205-965-3465. You can go to his website and check him out at crimsonseptic.com. He is also on Facebook, Crimson Septic and Construction, because he also does excavating and dump trucks. service, as well as all the septic tank stuff. So if you're buying or selling a house that has a septic tank, yep, you need to write his number down and call him, 205-965-3465. All right, let's go to the next text. If you want to call or text, 205-545-9950.
1: All right, but Paul in Carbon Hill. Paul is asking, what causes toenails to curl?
0: I'm not going to say I know the answer to that. I'm not a manicure person, but it can have to do with fungus. It can have to do with a mineral deficiency. More often than not, I think it's minerals. You know, if you get low in minerals, especially sulfur. Now, I know a lot of people think sulfur drug, but sulfur is a mineral that we need for the structural system and a lot of times with our joints and nails. And silica is another important mineral, and we get a lot of that from the holes of foods, and we eat so many processed foods that we don't always get enough of those minerals. If you want to get all those trace minerals, you might look at mineral chelator or ionic minerals. Those are both liquids. But then we also have a really cool formula called HSNW. It stands for hair, skin, and nails. And that works quite a lot well for a lot of people because it has the horsetail in it, and horsetail's rich in silica. So might look at those. All righty. What's our next text?
1: Okay, so Alvin sent us back a screenshot about the green tea.
0: Okay.
1: And yes, it is if you... All right, and chime in if you will, Rhonda. People, too much of anything is a bad thing.
0: Of course it is.
1: So, yes, the risk of high doses can spike the liver enzymes, and it can indicate the stress factors of the liver.
0: Okay.
1: That's obsessive drinking of green tea, just like obsessive drinking of regular tea can shoot your kidneys.
0: Right. Okay, that's a good thing. He's got to answer that phone, y'all, but... Here's the deal. Yes, too much of a good thing, whoop, that can be a problem. Too much of a good thing can be a problem, make it bad. So don't drink too much. Now, people say, well, how much is too much? I personally don't drink green tea ever. And in a supplement, if I take it, it is on occasion when I need it for the brain and, you know, concentration and energy and stuff like that. And y'all know that I wrote a book on energy, so I don't have a problem typically with having enough energy because I do all those different things. But green tea is one way to assist. So I wouldn't do it every day. You might take it, you know, if you feel like you need it a lot, maybe just take it 4 or 5 times a week instead of every day. But if you're drinking it bottle all that you've bought or something like that in a liquid, I wouldn't drink it every day. And if it's in a capsule, in a blend, do it maybe for 3 months and then come off of it and use something else and then go back to it later, because your body changes. It doesn't need the same thing forever. Okay. So I usually like to recheck supplements every 3 months, because it shifts and changes what you need. Okay, let's go to the phone lines. Hey, Willa, how are you?
20: I'm good, thank you. How about you?
0: I'm blessed, thank you. What can I help with?
20: Yes, I spell to him what I have is that bronchitis or whatever it is, bronchitisitis.
0: Okay.
20: And have you got any suggestions as to what is good to take?
0: Now, that's
20: I've had it for years.
0: Gotcha. And that's having to do with your bronchioles, correct?
20: Right. Uh-huh. I've had half a lung removed.
0: Oh, have you?
20: It was okay, you know.
0: Okay. Well, here's the deal. I don't.
20: But I cough a lot and spit up a lot of phlegm.
0: Gotcha. I don't work with diseases, but let me put some stuff out there. When you're talking about your lungs and your bronchioles and that kind of thing, you want to make sure that you're hydrated, drinking half your body weight in ounces of water each day, because you have mucous membranes in your lungs and they need to be hydrated, because if they're not, it does make you cough. Do you drink half your body weight in ounces of water?
20: I don't drink a pint of water a day.
0: So that could make a huge difference, Willa. So start there. What do you weigh? Do you know?
20: I weigh 146.
0: Okay. So we need 73 ounces of water a day. So measure that out, 73 ounces. And from the time you wake up to the time you go to bed, that needs to be down. So don't be drinking a lot at one time. Just split that up throughout the day, okay? And then from that, we're going to go with no milk, cheese, and ice cream from a cow. Now, why I'm saying that is that's going to make more mucus and congestion and cause you to cough more. So do you eat right now milk, cheese, and ice cream from a cow?
20: Well, not that much. I don't drink milk. But every now and then I eat ice cream and just a little cheese sprinkled on something, or macaroni and cheese.
0: Gotcha. Well, I would not do the cheese and not do the ice cream and use plant-based milk, plant-based cheese, and plant-based ice cream or goat cheese, because they do have that. That is available out there, and just use that instead, because even a little bit with your compromised situation can make it worse. Then herb-wise, I would look at one called mullein. Mullein, M-U-L-L-E-I-N, mullein. And that is a single herb that has historically been used to nourish and feed the bronchioles and the respiratory system. So you can read about it if you go to my website, rhondadial.com, and click on the words product list and read about mullein. And we have it in a capsule. So that would be something to consider. And, of course, if you ever decide you want to come see me, I do one-on-one consults by appointment. We could do that, too, okay?
20: Oh, okay. Well, I'm just turning 91.
0: I can't quite understand you. I'm sorry. Say that again.
20: I said I just turned 91, and I'm in an assisted living.
0: I do understand. So, well, look up the mullein and somebody might be able to pick it up for you, you know?
20: Yeah. Okay. All righty. Well, thank you so very much. Oh, let me ask you one other thing.
0: Go ahead.
20: There's something I see advertised, some kind of cream. I forgot what it's called. It's something pain relief or something, but it's got magnesium in it, and it said that it ends your pain immediately.
0: Well, I have no idea what you're referring to, because I didn't see the same ad you did. And all people's pain is caused from different things. You know, some people it's nerve pain, sometimes it's muscular, you know, it's from different things. So it's not going to work the same for everybody. Magnesium is a muscle relaxer, and if the pain is muscular, it could be of benefit, but you know, just be very cautious that people advertise and talk about all kinds of stuff. So,
20: yeah, okay.
0: You know, if it has a money-back guarantee, maybe, you know, right?
20: Okay. Thank you,
0: Willa.
20: I love listening to you.
0: Thank you. And I appreciate you calling in very much so. You have a blessed day.
20: Thank you.
0: Bye-bye. Awesome. Now, let's go here to the phone line. Carrie, how are you?
2: I'm good.
0: Awesome. What can I help with?
2: So I have a super weird question. I have a husky. She's got her dew claws. She's probably 5-6 years old.
0: Okay.
2: And one of her dew claws on the back is, it's not the claw, but it's like if your thumb was hanging off and just held by the skin. So when she walks, like it flops around and she licks at it. It's not red or anything. I just thought that if anybody would have had this before, it would be you.
0: Well, I have a Pyrenees that has those dew claws, so I'm very familiar with what you're talking about. Hers don't do what you're saying theirs do, but you know, occasionally it's not a bad idea to cut them off if they're a problem. But like you say, if it's not red or whatever, then I sit there and think, I don't know what's causing that. That's an odd thing.
2: It's really weird. And I was thinking about just wrapping it up.
0: Yeah.
2: Because the vet wants $85 just to walk in the door.
0: Yeah.
2: And
0: isn't
2: so
0: that
2: I was
0: crazy?
2: Thinking about wrapping it up, but I'm afraid that that will bother her more.
0: Yeah. She if, might
2: and then
0: rip
2: she'll
0: it off.
2: Try to eat that and make it worse.
0: True. Have you ever heard me talk about the Nature's Fresh enzyme spray?
2: Yeah.
0: Do you have any?
2: Yes. Uh-uh.
0: Okay. That would be my first line of defense, is spraying that on there and try to keep her from licking it for a few minutes so it'll absorb into the skin. But that's what I'd start with and just see what happens with that. And then, you know, golden salve is another option, but that's more if it's red and infected and something like that. But, you know, I would start trying a few things topically and see what you accomplish.
2: Okay. You got that on your website, the Nature's Fresh?
0: I do. Mm-hmm. It's okay. Nature's Fresh Enzyme Spray.
2: How long does it typically take for shipping?
0: 3 to 4 days at best.
2: Okay, and you're closed on Monday, right?
0: Right. Sunday and Mondays are the days we're closed. Tuesday at 10 o'clock, we'll open back up.
2: Okay, well, I may try to come out Tuesday.
0: Okay.
2: And just pick some up.
0: Yeah.
2: Because I want to see all the animals, too.
0: I'd love for you to. Sounds good.
2: And is it okay if I bring her, if I leave her in the car?
0: Oh, okay. Yeah. It's fine. No problem.
2: Okay. All right. Perfect. Thank you so much.
0: Thank you. Have a blessed day. Thank you.
2: You too.
0: Mm-hmm. Bye-bye. All righty. Awesome. Now, I need to tell you about another one of my sponsors, which is Pure Maintenance of Alabama. So, y'all, have you ever wondered if you had mold in your house? Yeah. And you wonder, you're not sure, maybe it's a possibility. Well, you can get a free home inspection and put your mind at ease. That number's 205-751-0001. You call them and just say, I need a free home inspection. Pure Maintenance will come out, check out your situation. If you don't have it, yay. If you do have it, they have a solution. So they have a website, puremaintenanceal.com. You can set up an appointment that way, or like I say, call them at 751-0001. Just make sure you tell them that I sent you over there. Okay, now we're going to go back to the phone lines. Or not phone lines, text line. I meant text line.
1: Okay, Amanda Brown in Pell City.
0: Mm-hmm.
1: Happy birthday. Happy birthday, Rhonda.
0: Thank you.
1: I have backed off the caffeine except for yesterday. I drank a small cola because I was craving sugar.
0: Mm-hmm.
1: So here's my question. A lady in the grocery store said a doctor told her that the more caffeine you drink, it promotes sweating. And I just wanted to ask you if that was true.
0: Does it promote sweating? I don't know. I'm sitting here trying to think why that would do that. Have you ever heard that, Darian? I had never heard that caffeine promotes sweating.
1: I haven't heard that caffeine promotes sweating, but...
0: Oh, phone's ringing again.
1: Right. We'll resume.
0: Well, yeah. I'm going to say I don't know. Now, I'm going to tell you that I used to not ever sweat. And that was back before I got healthy. And then when I started getting healthy and did skin brush and all this, I wanted to perspire because that's the way the body cools itself off. And now that I have a farm, ooh, I sweat like a booger bar. But it's not bad. I don't sweat profusely. I just sweat a normal way when you're out in the garden for 2 hours in 70, 80 degree weather, you know. But I'm sorry, I just don't really know if caffeine does that. But, you know. Research, check it out. All right, he's on the phone. And if y'all need to email me, Rhonda@RhondaDial.com. That's also a way to get in touch. My shop number, if you decide you want to set up a consult, 205-733-7000. Okay, do we have another text, or did that person on the phone have a question?
1: Yeah, they had a question. I told him to text. A lot of times, if it's a question that has like a, you know, certain disease or certain, you know, medical term, text it, that way I can get it completely know, where we need to be. But yes.
0: Not that you can pronounce it though.
1: That too. Come on now. Some of these terms.
0: Right.
1: And I'm a whole communications major. So let that, you know, Alabama public system, education system.
0: Right.
1: But yes, caffeine, just to finish that thought. No, caffeine doesn't, to my knowledge and to what I know caffeine to do. It doesn't promote sweating, but think about it. Most people take a pre-workout.
0: Right.
1: And a pre-workout has caffeine in it. And right. certain levels of caffeine will get kind of the nervous system to go mm-hmm. a certain way. So, yes, in a sense, it doesn't promote sweating from a natural, like, I'm going to drink caffeine and I'm going to just start into a sweat.
0: Right.
1: But certain drinks are designed to increase your heart rate, which mm-hmm. will then produce the sweating.
0: Right. That makes sense. So, yeah.
1: All right. We got, yeah, we got time. Let's get these texts knocked out.
0: Okay.
1: All right. Dave from Pelham. Is turkey sausage okay for breakfast? And is there a better solution? A better solution than buying bottled water from retail stores? Maybe a home purifying filter yeah. system.
0: That's what I have. Is I have a home reverse osmosis purification unit underneath my sink, and then I have a whole house system on a salt system, and I love that. If you'll email me, Rhonda@RhondaDial.com, I will tell you who I got that through. But they don't sponsor the show right now, so I can't answer that question. But I will through email if you do. Now, the other thing is on the turkey sausage. Chicken sausage, turkey sausage are so much better than the pork. But make sure you get sulfate nitrate free. It will say that on the package, which is a preservative, so be better if you don't have it. And that's sold in every grocery store. They have the good stuff, but you got to choose that good stuff.
1: You got to choose it.
0: Yeah, my husband is a sausage eater. I just don't like it, but my husband does.
1: Got to
0: have
1: it.
0: And so he chooses the chicken and the turkey. Yeah.
1: Yeah, definitely, people. Look, we're not saying, you know, pork is, you know, we have people that have certain
0: yeah.
1: ideologies and ideas about pork.
0: Right.
1: The thing with pork is you have to be extremely active if you're going to consume it on a high level.
0: Right. It's going to have health effects.
1: Health effects. So it's sure. better to go the chicken sausage route, the turkey sausage route, those things, because it gives you a better chance of being moderate to, mm-hmm. you know, maybe lower level in your activity. But the thing is, you can't outwork a bad diet. So
0: right.
1: people just remember that when you're choosing certain things, you cannot outwork a bad diet.
0: Good phrase. Love it. Do we have any more
1: yes,
0: text?
1: Yes, we got two. So okay. let's try to get these before the back timer starts. All right. This is from Lydia in Pell City. My husband's cholesterol level was this past week was 214, an elevated LDL. He exercises, eats healthy, and no sweets. What is a good supplement to try? We have heard that milk thistle may help. Thank you.
0: Milk thistle is beneficial to nourish and feed the liver, but it's not typically the single thing I use in the cholesterol situation. So what I want you to do is go to my website, RhondaDial.com. Click the words product list, and I have a couple of things I want you to read about, okay? Cholestereg is one of them. The other one is Cardiox LDL. Okay? Cardiox LDL starts with a C-A-R. You can read about both of those on my website. You don't need both, but one or the other might be a helpful tool. Make sure you said he had a good diet, but if he's not eating fish three times a week, we might also want to supplement a good essential fat, whether that be the super omega-3 that we have or the flaxseed oil or the krill. Again, not all three of those, but one of those being a good essential fat. I do consults by appointment to test him to see which ones of these I'm just mentioned would be the best choice, and that way you don't have to try this and try that. We know right away what would help the most. That's what a consult does. So to get a consult, you call my office at 205-733-7000, and I would love to help. I appreciate all the texts and calls. We do have a whole nother hour to go. So go ahead. Let's load it up. We'll get started on this after this break. The number to call or text is 205-545-9950. And I got to take a break right now, but I will be right back. My website's RhondaDial.com.
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23: From ABC News, I'm Chuck Sievertson. There's a deal between the U.S. and Iran that is headed for a signing ceremony next Friday, but it's not the big deal that means a big deal. It's announced on social media. ABC News Chief Global Affairs Correspondent Martha Raddatz.
24: President Trump hosting the deal with the Islamic Republic of Iran is now complete. Congratulations to all. I hereby fully authorize the toll-free opening of the Strait of Hormuz and simultaneously herewith authorize the immediate removal of the United States naval blockade. Ships of the world, start your engines. Let the oil flow.
23: But President Trump writing, because mines have to be cleared, the strait remains closed until next Friday's signing. U.S. official tells ABC News that because of that, the blockade is still in effect until then. Iran's National Security Council says the war on all fronts, including Lebanon, will end immediately and permanently. It says negotiations for a final agreement, which includes nuclear issues, will be postponed until after the U.S. fulfills its obligations. Bob McNally, head of Rapidan Energy Group.
25: We've lost well over a billion barrels of oil in the world market. And the world market is what matters for the United States and for someone paying for gasoline at the pump. Because we may be the biggest producer and exporter, but what we pay at the pump depends on that global market.
23: The G7 Economic Summit in Evian, France, starting Monday, will include President Trump. At the White House Sunday night, a $60 million sponsor-covered UFC cage fight. Mr. Trump has a long friendship with UFC's chief and owns stock in its parent company. More than 1,000 flights were canceled Sunday and 9,500 more delayed, primarily due to bad storms. Dallas and New York hit the hardest. The Russians have launched a massive overnight missile attack at Ukraine's capital, Kyiv. 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
23: Several people were killed in the crash of a small plane outside Butler, Missouri, Sunday morning. It crashed after taking off from the local airport to go skydiving, under investigation.
6: There's nothing we really can say to make it better. We just pray for them and their loved ones and their friends and their family.
23: Mace County Sheriff Chad Anderson, 12 dead. Palestinian deaths from the Israel-Hamas war are now over 73,000, says Gaza's health ministry. Israeli military operations continue despite a stalled ceasefire since October. A fourth shark attack off Australia in recent weeks. The swimmer in critical condition. Agriculture Minister Tara Moriarty of New South Wales.
7: Nothing is off the table in terms of how we deal with sharks going forward, but I'm particularly interested in further advice on how we can expand the use of technology, which means we can spot sharks sooner and get beaches closed and keep people safer.
23: For the first time, the New York Knicks will get a parade for their NBA championship.
8: Everyone always called us trash. It was always the Knicks are trash, Knicks are trash. What happened now?
10: We are finally,
8: we got champions!
11: Feeling ecstatic right now. Amazing. It's a great feeling to finally get a championship after so many years.
23: Mayor Zoran Mamdani says Thursday will be a ticker at City Hall and then a ticker tape parade. Neither their 1973 nor 1970 NBA titles were celebrated with a parade. Chuck Sievertson, ABC News.
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Well, hello, everybody. My name is Rhonda Dial. I've been an herbalist over 40 years, and I would love to help. If you have a question about vitamins, minerals, herbs, anything that has to do with holistic medicine, that's what I do. It's not like a job. It's helping people. I love it. Been doing it a long time, and I get to cry over good things every day because I have testimonies from people who tell me things that are just miraculous. But I am a person that believes in miracles. You may not. Maybe you've never seen a miracle, but I get to literally see them all the time. And I believe. I believe in the Lord Jesus Christ, and I believe he's in the miracle business, and he made you, and he made these plants. And when you take them into the body, you feed the body the food it needs. Herbs are food, and it has the God-given ability to rebuild itself. And I see that all the time happen. So when people say, you're not going to believe this, but, and I'm like, yes, I do. I believe more than anyone you might ever meet because I see it constantly. So please have hope and do not give up. There are actions you can take that will pay off. And nutritionally, what you eat does matter. I've had people say to me that their doctor said it don't matter what you eat. You can eat whatever you want to. It's not going to change anything. That is not true. I've seen it make a huge difference in myself as well as many other people. So, because after 40 years, I've heard and seen a lot. And that's how long I've been working with folks. And I work with a lot of folks. I teach a lot of classes. I've educated a lot of people, and I've been educated by a lot of people. I'm not going to tell you I know everything because I don't. But on the herbal direction, I've tried to learn as much as I can and then share what I do learn. So if you want to text or call a question, 205

0: What herb will help you with my what herb will help with my big toenail fungus? This is from Tracy in BM.
1: So I get asked this question literally every show. Darren will say, yep, every show, but it's okay to ask, I promise. So internal and external, if you just address it externally, it most of the time don't go away. But internally is where it comes from too. So externally, tea tree oil, lavender oil, oregano oil, some kind of essential oil that is antifungal like those. And you got to put it all the way around the nail, under, above, all the way around the nail bed every single night before you go to bed. You got to do it every day. Diligent there. Internally, we've got a couple of choices. 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Click product list to read about yeast fungal detox. That's the name of the product, okay? And then there's another one called Podiarco, and how you spell that is PAUDARCO, Podiarco. And the Podiarco is in the yeast fungal detox, but some people just do the single. And of course, we got to take enough of it to make a difference. You can always call me and get some more specific directions, and I'll be glad to. My office number's 205-733-7000. And then a lot of people do soak in vinegar water. So you might do that and then in warm water, and then after you take your feet out because your feet are warm, that's a good time to apply the essential oil because it'll absorb better. But the apple cider vinegar seems to be helpful too. Okie dokie. So let's go to the next text and answer that.
0: As we scroll through, I believe we are not caught up.
1: Oh, yay. Okay, so you heard that. So if you've been waiting to call or text, now is your time. 205-545-9950. You can call or text that same exact number. So this gives me time to talk about one of my sponsors, which is Lake Crest Family Dentistry, Dr. Stuart Atkinson. He is my dentist. Has been for over 20 years. He's been practicing over 36 years. He has all the newest equipment to help you with whatever you have going on with your teeth. If you've been looking for a dentist, he's my suggestion because I like him. He listens to me because I have an opinion about what I want to do, and I want to toss it back and forth to him. He's the expert, but, you know, talk about, should we do this? Can we do that? Can we do this instead of that? You know, I like having somebody like that to talk with. He's in Hoover on John Hawkins Parkway, 2321 John Hawkins Parkway. And the best way to get in touch with him is just call him, set up a consult with him, 205-989-5889. Let him know that I sent you, Dr. Stuart Atkinson, and look up Lake Crest Family Dentistry. Okie doke. Now, my producer's going to let me know when to get a text, and we're going to go that way. And phone number again, 205-545-9950. You can also email Rhonda@RhondaDial.com. And before I go to bed, I make sure everything's called up. And then the next morning, I got a bunch more, and I try to get caught up on that every single day because I do get a lot of emails and questions, and that's fine. I want to answer your questions about whatever you got going on. This time of year, a whole bunch of people are dealing with bugs. Now, on my farm, oh my gosh, the flies, the skeeters, all that, they're everywhere. So I'm trying to get a grip on that. And of course, you can only do so much, but I don't want to be bit. Is just as little as possible. And some people, the mosquitoes like to bite on you more than others, and it just has to do with the way you smell. So chlorophyll, we all studied about it in school. Everybody did. Chlorophyll's what makes green things green. Remember? So we have a product called liquid chlorophyll, and then we have these little chlorophyll packs. The liquid chlorophyll obviously is a liquid. And the chlorophyll packs are a little powder you can put in your water, especially if you don't like the way water tastes. Because I get told that quite

0: a bit. They say, oh, Rhonda, you talk about drinking this water. 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It actually dehydrates you, coffee and tea. 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A lot of people don't realize that their body has an odor, but by doing the chlorophyll, it helps. But then with the mosquitoes, your body has changed and the mosquitoes are not as attracted to you. Humans more so, but mosquitoes not. 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It is a product I have. 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And I may talk about it a little bit when I come back, but I got to take a break. When we come back, I'll take your text, your phone calls. So go ahead. I'm waiting on folks to call or text 205-545-9950. It's totally fine to change the subject and talk about whatever you want to. Okay, I'll be right back.
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0: Hello, everybody. My name is Rhonda Dial. Appreciate you listening to the show. Call me, text me, 205-545-9950. So we got one text. You can be the next one. I'm going to go to this first text and answer that, and I can answer yours too.
1: All right. Becky out of Anniston is asking, does taking a little vinegar help lower yeast in your body?
0: Well, actually, I disagree with that. Now, here's the deal. Yeast is in everybody's body, in largest amount in your gut. Now, it can overgrow and become a problem, especially if you have consumed antibiotics, prednisone, cortisone, steroids, chemo, things like that will make the yeast grow, and it can get out of the intestinal system, get in the bloodstream, and go all over your whole entire body, possibly. Goes in different places depending on you. So vinegar can make yeast grow and multiply more. If you look up what's called a yeast-free diet, now I have those sheets of paper in my office, be glad to share it with you if you come by, but otherwise you can look it up online, and vinegar is one of the things that makes it grow. So if you're having a yeast issue, I would avoid it, especially white vinegar and especially things that have vinegar in it, like pickles and dressing and all kinds of things that have vinegar in it. I would avoid when you're trying to get a grip. I'll never forget this one time. My girlfriend, she had a yeast infection, and she thought that doing a vinegar douche would be a good thing. Girl, that set her on fire. She was screaming bloody murder. Now, I didn't tell her to do that. She had just thought, oh, I just need to clean all this stuff out of my body, and that's the thing. So, like I say, vinegar can make it grow and multiply, so I wouldn't do that. Sugar makes it grow. One thing that makes it grow more than anything, Splenda. That'll make yeast grow like crazy, so make sure sucralose is not in any products that you might be consuming, because that's another word for Splenda, okay? So if you decide you want that yeast-free diet, I have it in my office. I'll give you a printout, okay? All right, do we have any more texts right now?
1: We're good.
0: All right, so y'all go ahead and text me. I'll come to you quick, 205-545-9950. I will tell you quickly about one of my sponsors, which is Pure Maintenance of Alabama. They've been a sponsor for quite a while, and I use them in my home. I live in an old house. Now, I had never had a leak, but before me, I didn't know if they had or not, so they crawled up under my crawl space and said, oh, there had been a leak there underneath the washing machine, no duh, and a little bit of mold built up, so they were able to take care of that for me. And I was glad. They'll do a free home inspection for you, too, just like they did me. And that number to call to get connected with that is 205-751-0001, or you can book your appointment on their website, puremaintenanceal.com. Let them know I sent you. They have an EPA-registered product that eliminates mold. If you got it, they can handle it. If not, yay. Very good, very good. Alrighty, I was talking about chlorophyll before, and I consume it every day because I live on a farm and there's lots of bugs and I don't need to be eaten alive, which is an easy thing to occur when you live in Alabama because there's lots of mosquitoes and they like some people more than others. I also like chlorophyll because children, many times, just don't like vegetables too much, especially the green things. And we know they need green foods, and you might not like green things, and you know you need them to deodorize the body and give you a lot of minerals and stuff, so you know you need it. So if you don't eat it every day, yeah, you're supposed to have green things every day. If you don't, then you could take this chlorophyll as a supplement. That's what supplements are for, filling in the gaps of what you're not eating. The other things chlorophyll can help with is anti-inflammatory, wound healing properties, the internal deodorizing activity, and the ability to help with kidney stones. Now, a lot of people say, well, I thought oxalates were a problem, so eating certain green foods, but this chlorophyll specifically can help with those oxalate crystals if you have a problem with kidney stones and that's what's causing it. And then also, if you've gone through, you know, cancer treatment many times, we need to build the blood back up, and chlorophyll can really, really help. And the other thing is, it is alkalizing. And you've probably heard this statement already, that cancer cells can't grow and multiply if your pH is perfectly balanced. And so many people eat an acidic diet, so they need more alkalinity, and the chlorophyll can work in that situation. Because you want to be in between that 6.5 to 7 pH range. And I have the ability to test it with little pH strips that I sell in my office. And you can buy the pH strips, check your urine and saliva every day, three times a day for a week, write down everything you're eating and drinking, and write down what the numbers are. And then you can see, am I staying properly balanced or not? And it makes a big difference with a lot of things you're going through. Trying to absorb your calcium, trying to keep abnormal cells from growing, keeping bacteria from growing. If your pH is balanced, that bacteria can't grow. So if you're dealing with urinary tract infections all the time, and I have a lot of people, prostate, urinary, kidneys, whatever it be, and they keep on having an infection, and it goes back to your pH, having it balanced. And most foods, not all foods, but a lot of them are too acidic, and then that's why we have to balance it out with the vegetables, more of the alkaline stuff. I'm always shocked how people will go, you know, 2 or 3 days and never even eat a vegetable. Now, I'm not saying rice and potatoes and corn and stuff like that. I'm talking about a vegetable like broccoli or cabbage, slaw, okra, a vegetable. Some people just don't. They squash. They say they like it, but they don't eat it every day. I eat almost all that every day. I eat 3 vegetables at lunch and 3 at supper almost every day. And then sometimes I'll make an omelet in the morning at breakfast with eggs, and then I got vegetables in there too. So, vegetables are good for you. They balance things out that you might do too much meat, too much starch that's too acidic. Okay? All right, my producer's going to let me know if we got a text, because we need to get a few of those. If y'all haven't texted and asked a question, I know if you're listening, you got a question. I know you do. And you're sitting there thinking, well, other people won't be interested in my question. Yes, they will, because there is so many people that have the same problem. I have folks all the time, they come in. Now, I got something rare. Now, my doctor said very few people have this problem. And then when they tell me what it is, I'm like, honey, I get this every day. Lots of people have the same issues. And unless you're talking to people every day like I do about their health, you just don't realize it. I'm shocked at how many people are dehydrated. I mean, that drink no water. Because I studied in school, if you didn't drink water, you die in a certain amount of days. Do y'all remember that on a test? I remember on a test at school, the test, I can't remember exactly what the answers were, but the test said, questions. You live this long without air. You live this long without food, and you live this long without water. That was a test at school. And both of them, if you didn't eat or drink or breathe, you'd die eventually. So I believe in God, because I have people come in, they're not drinking water, and I'm like, you're a miracle walking around. Now, not a good one, because, you know, at any point, dehydration is severe. Ask anybody who works in the hospital, especially the emergency room. They'll tell you that over 50% of the people come in there and they're dehydrated, and they give them fluids and they're much better because they just need plain old water, need to be hydrated. Okay, y'all, if you have waited to call or text, go ahead and do it. 205-545-9950, and I will answer it on the other side of this break. My name is Rhonda Dial. That's my website. You can email me, Rhonda@RhondaDial.com, and I'll be glad to help you with whatever you got going on. I've been an herbalist a very long time, over 40 years. Yes, I'm old. I've told you, today's my birthday. All right.
1: Today is her birthday.
0: That's right. Y'all have a blessed.
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0: Everybody, my name is Rhonda Dial. I appreciate you listening to the show. Call in, text me, 205-545-9950. Let us go to the phone lines. Hey, Philip, how are you?
1: Oh, pretty good, Miss Rhonda. How you doing?
0: I am blessed, thank you. What can I help with?
1: Oh, not much today. Just listening to a long-time fan, been listening for many, many moons, and I don't know how many different radio stations you've been on over the years.
0: But, I have, six.
1: Oh, you've helped me out. I'd say I knew there's been several.
0: Yes.
1: You've helped me out so many times and, you know, over so many different things. Just want to call and tell you happy birthday. And
0: thank you.
1: Oh, you finally hit 50, huh?
0: I wish. That's a few years ago, many moons ago.
1: Yeah, same with me. Yeah. I'm getting closer to 60, much closer to 60, way closer to 60 than 50, but.
0: Yeah, I'm way past 60,
1: what it is.
0: Too.
1: Beats the alternative, though, doesn't it?
0: Doesn't it? I agree. You know, I don't feel old. I get old. What really makes me feel old is when my oldest child turns, you know, 45. That's when I go, wait a minute. You're not supposed to be that old.
1: It's a whole long time. You're moving too fast.
0: Right.
1: Absolutely. Well, let me let you get back to your show, but happy birthday, Miss Rhonda.
0: Thank
1: and we'll
0: you.
1: Talk at you again.
0: All righty. Sounds good. You have a blessed day, Philip. Bye-bye.
1: Thank you, ma'am.
0: All righty. I appreciate that. Yeah, if y'all have been listening to me for a while, I have been on many, many radio stations, but I've been on this one a good long while. I don't know, 8 years or so, whatever it is. I don't keep up with time too much. I used to be on a black gospel station. I was on all the Crawford Brock stations. I've been on 3 or 4 talk stations. Years ago, you might remember Bert and Kurt. They used to be on Legends. I used to be on there on Mondays with them and talk, you know, back and forth. I really like that because they joked.
2: You've been on here longer than 8 because I've been with the company 8 years.
0: Okay, so it's been 9.
2: So when we were real heavy doing things on the weekends, you were here. So you're going on close to 10 here with the company.
0: Okay, I can't
2: keep up. I've been with you for 3.
0: Right. Okay.
2: And that's crazy how time flies.
0: It does. So I can't keep up. It just flies, you know. But I love doing radio. I've been doing radio over 30 years total with everybody. All righty. I want to tell you one statement. Fluoride makes your body absorb aluminum. You know, somebody texted earlier in the last hour about fluoride. It makes your body absorb aluminum. And where does that aluminum go? It can go to your brain. And what metal shows up alarmingly in the brains of Alzheimer's victims? Aluminum. Did in my grandma's. So, y'all, I got that off of a text a girlfriend of mine sent out. And I was like, yep, that is right. Fluoride also blocks iodine binding sites in the thyroid, setting you up for a thyroid problem, you know? So, get rid of your fluoride toothpaste. They have lots of natural ones out there. Go in your local health food store. I even have one that I distribute called Xylabrite. Starts with an X. Xylabrite. It's a good one. But there's lots of them. So, just remember to pay attention to that. I'm going to tell you about one of my sponsors, which is Shane Seals. He lives right down the road from me. He's been in the septic business since 1999. You need to write his number down because if you have a septic tank, it does have to be cleaned out, y'all, occasionally. And then sometimes you have issues and you need to get it inspected or, you know, repaired or whatever, and he can do all that. His number's 205-965-3465. His website is crimsonseptic.com. He's on Facebook, Crimson Septic and Construction, because he also does excavating and dump truck service. So please let him know that you got his number from me. And if you have a septic tank, you need to write it down. You just never know when you need it. Okay, have we got any texts that have come in? Let's go to the text line.
2: All right, so Becky texts back again in Addison, and she asks, what's the latest on eggs? Are they good for you or not?
0: Okay. Now, are there people allergic to all kinds of foods? Yes, and eggs can be one of those. But most people, I believe, do fine. Now, just like everything, there's good ones and not so good ones. So I always tell people, if you're buying eggs in the grocery store, definitely don't buy the cheapest. And I don't recommend buying the most expensive. I always tell people to go to that little middle ground, and those are usually some good eggs. Now, I have eggs. I have lots of eggs, and because I have lots of chickens. So if you want farm fresh eggs in your neck of the woods, or you can come see me, those, if you don't ever wash them, they don't have to be refrigerated, and they'll keep a long time that way. If you want to keep them in the refrigerator, they keep a much longer time that way. But if you ever watch Martha Stewart or any of those cooks like that, and they're baking stuff up, they'll have eggs sitting on the counter in this pretty little dish. Yeah, because farm fresh eggs don't require refrigeration. And that's what she has too. So that's what I have in my shop, if you need some, just so you know. But I think eggs are good. Now, people say, well, I heard that raised your cholesterol. Honey, that's been debunked so many years. That was like a thing that came out in the 70s and immediately was debunked. And no, that's not what happens. And I know that for an absolute fact, because a lady that used to be an employee of mine years ago, she did a little test there at a local hospital with human people that ate 5 eggs, and then they did it every day for a certain period of time. She had all this stuff that she did, and they tested her cholesterol before and after, and it didn't make their cholesterol go up. It did not. None of them. Okay? So that's not the culprit. And I like the whole egg personally. Some people divvy it up, but I think God made it whole for a reason. So that's what I do. I eat the whole egg. All right. Do I have another text?
2: Yes, we do.
0: Okie doke.
2: All right. Here we go. This is Randall in Birmingham. I have psoriasis and I only on my scalp. Did a biopsy to confirm. Thanks in advance. So.
0: Okay. Now.
2: Yeah.
0: Here's the deal. Eczema and psoriasis look alike, and I'm glad you figured out which one you had. I was telling somebody today that I've said this on the radio a lot, but maybe y'all have missed it. I had eczema from the time I was born for 22 years, and I went to the dermatologist once a month for a very long time, and it didn't go away. It didn't get better, and they told me because I'd had it since birth, I'd have it for the rest of my life, and guess where it was located? On my scalp. I hated it. Made my hair fall out, and it was hard to wash your hair and do all this kind of stuff. It's a mess. Now, usually, it's recommended not to wash your hair every day when you have a skin condition like that on your scalp. But I'm going to tell you this right now. It makes a huge difference if you avoid milk, cheese, and ice cream from a cow. Do the plant-based or the goat cheese. That is so much better. Do the plant-based milk, cheese, and ice cream. Good dermatologists will tell you a lot of skin conditions improve greatly if you avoid that. Number one, hydration is essential. Half your body weight in ounces of water. And make sure that you have either good essential fats that you take, like fish oil, flaxseed, whatever it be, or that you eat fish 3 times a week. If you don't eat it, we got to supplement it, because oil and water make a difference with the skin. Now, past that, we're going to look at, is yeast overgrowth a factor? We're going to look at, do we need to pay attention to what you're eating and drinking each day? And I don't know on that. I need to really do a consult to see. And I do those by appointment, but because I've had this similar condition, I would love to help you. I feel your pain. I do. Because it doesn't affect us only physical. It affects us emotionally on how we feel about ourselves, right? So call my office, 205-733-7000, and leave a message, and let's set up a time to get together, okay? I would love to help. Alrighty, if you want to text me or call me, it's getting close to the end of the show, 205-545-9950. Do I have a text right now that we need to answer?
2: Yes, yes.
0: Let's do it.
2: Hi, Rhonda. Happy birthday.
0: Thank you.
2: I found a grist mill in South Carolina that some stone grinds red and blue.
0: Wow. That is a corn. Yeah, that's
2: for a corn meal and grits. Do you think it would be a healthy alternative to yellow corn meal and grits? I love grits and cornbread, even though they aren't the healthiest of choices.
0: Well, yes.
2: That's Mark and Jasper.
0: Okay, Mark, here's the deal. The way God made the world, in vegetables like that, corn being a vegetable, the darker in color, the more nutritional value it has, and the more protein. So let's try to avoid white corn. Yellow corn's better, but even better than that, the red and the blue. I love the blue. And yes, I'm glad you found that. Go for it. But guess what? Wilsonville is known for its blue corn, the town I live in. So you can find blue corn meal, blue corn grits. You can find that in Wilsonville. Yep. So, yes, that's better. Now, don't eat that cornbread every day. No, we don't need to do that. Too much of a good thing can make it bad. But when you eat it, because I eat cornbread like everybody. I made me some vegetable soup last night. Because I got all kind of vegetables in the garden, so I'm using them. And I like cornbread occasionally. Okay. Got another text?
2: Yes, this one is from Maggie in Shelby County, and Maggie is simply saying happy birthday.
0: Oh, thank you, Maggie. Hey, Maggie, in the last couple of days, I've named a sheep. Her name is Maggie, because that I named my Jacob sheep, which Jacob's sheep are the original breed from the Bible. And so they all have biblical names. And I named Maggie after Mary Magdalene because her mother's name is Mary. So that's where I came up with that. So Maggie is this little baby girl sheep that I just had this week. The boy is Bathsheba's son, and his name is Nathan because that was one of Bathsheba's sons in the Bible. I try to get all this going together so I can remember, okay, that's you, and that was your mother, and this is your, you know, da-da-da-da. Because after you get a few of them, it's hard to keep up. Yeah, I go to church with a lady named Sarah, and I told her, I said, I named a sheep after you. She looks like you. Okay, now, we got another text?
2: Yes, we do. All right, Sam in Birmingham. Happy birthday, Rhonda.
0: Thank you.
2: We're both Geminis. My birthday is June 5th.
0: Okay, cool.
2: This is Jerry Davis. I contacted you. Jerry Davis. I contacted you a few months ago about my stage 3 colorectal cancer.
0: Okay, I don't know. He's trying to see it, y'all. Yeah. Sometime he can't see.
2: Colorectal.
0: Okay, gotcha.
2: You told me what they would want to stay away from during my treatment, and that's exactly what they told me. You told me to do what they said and then contact you. I've done the radiation.
0: Okay.
2: And now I'm doing chemo with a chest port and a pump. I got 5 more chemo treatments, and then I'm coming to you.
0: Awesome.
2: For you to get me on track with a life-saving diet plan. Thank you for your patience in waiting on me.
0: Awesome. Yes. I mean, we got to do what we got to do sometime. And whatever you have peace about doing, I think that's great. Go that direction. But now we got to get you built back up, you know, because we know it gets rid of all kinds of stuff, good and bad. So we got to get you built back up. So just really work on staying hydrated and eating best you can in this time frame. And I'll look forward to doing a consult with you when you are ready. And how you do that, call my office, 205-733-7000, and we'll make it work. Remember, I'm always closed on Sunday and Monday. And the only way I book appointment is for y'all to call that shop number of 733-7000. Never fails. Every single week after I've done the radio show, people will say, I want a consult. I'm available. Da-da-da-da-da. Email me back a time. And I'm like, nope. I don't do it that way. You need to call. Okie doke. Let's go to the phone line. Speaking of calling, hey Babs, how are you?
3: I'm good. How are you doing?
0: Blessed, thank you. I'm glad you called in. You're one of my sponsors, and people love to talk with you about Medicare because that is how I met you. Because at that point, a few years ago, I was not 65 yet, and I was getting all them phone calls and things in the mail going, what am I supposed to do? And you can walk people through this.
3: Yes, well, I wanted to be sure to mention that if your birthday or you're turning 65 in September, this is when you start to think about Medicare and begin to take those steps. And, of course, I'm sure you know that because, like Rhonda said, you're getting all those phone calls. It's just ridiculous.
0: Yes, it is.
3: The number of calls that you have to hang up on.
0: Yeah, they're calling from another state. They don't even know about Alabama.
3: They don't know about us, do they?
0: Mm-mm.
3: And they just want to turn you over to somebody that's going to sell you something.
0: Right.
3: And that's not what you need. What you need is somebody that will explain what your options are. And Alabama is unique. And so you can't talk to somebody from Tennessee or Georgia or Arkansas or Washington, anywhere.
0: Right.
3: You need to talk to somebody from Alabama if you're going to be living in Alabama.
0: Right.
3: So we can tell you what's different and unique about Alabama. So if you think, if you're turning 65 in September, call me and I'll give you the ins and outs and give you your choices, and then you can make up your mind.
0: Perfect. How do they get in touch with you?
3: It's a 205-792-9876.
0: Awesome. Thank you, Babs. I appreciate it. And I hope you have a blessed day.
3: Thank you. And you too, Rhonda.
0: Thank you. Bye.
3: Bye.
0: Y'all, she is so very helpful. You will love talking with her. Because, yes, she's as pleasant as she sounds on the radio. She's wonderful. Okay, do we have any more texts, Darian?
2: Yes, we do.
0: Let's do it.
2: All right, this is from Reg in Birmingham. Reg is asking, can I have stevia daily?
0: Yes, you can. I grow stevia. It is literally a plant. And if you come out to my shop, I'll show you what it looks like. It's really cool. And it tastes good. It's 300 times sweeter than sugar. This little leaf that is no bigger than your fingernail, and you just take a little tiny bit off of it, you'll be shocked when you put that in the mouth how sweet it is. So that's why if you buy stevia, just get a little bit. Don't use too much. You can always add more if you have to. But it is a plant and natural, and God made it, so your body does fine with it. And if you need to use it daily, it's fine. Now, I do like, personally, to swap things around. So monk fruit is another sweetener that has no glycemic index like stevia. And then there's coconut sugar, and that one's really good like for bacon, you know, and stuff like that. So you got some choices, but yeah, it's fine. All right, we got another text right now. We don't. Okay. Hey, we've worked it out really good today towards the end of the show. We got rid of all of our phone calls and texts, and now we can just talk. Okay, of course I can do that. I always say God gave me the gift of gab. I can talk till the cows come home. So I would love for y'all to call me if you have a health issue that you're going, okay, I'm sick and tired of being sick and tired. I'm ready to do something, but I really would like to look into natural options, but I don't really know what there is. And people always call me and say, is there something for this? Is there something for that? The answer is always yes, because God made 3.5 million herbs. We don't all need the same one. Different people need different things. And usually in each category, let's pick sleep. If you say, I can't sleep, I want something natural for that, there's a dozen choices. If you say, I have a constipation issue, what do I do for that? There's many choices. There's not just one. I have over 600 products. So lots of different things we can do. Call my office, 205-733-7000. That's the way to get a consult. Leave a message, okay? And I'll call you back. Oh, we've had a last-minute phone call. Hey, Jordan, how are you?
4: Hey, Miss Rhonda, how are you doing today?
0: Bless, thank you. What can I help with?
4: Well, it's not for me, but my father-in-law is 71.
0: Okay.
4: And he has been having some issues with, it's not really constipation, but with his digestive system, I guess. He's having, you know, he'll be constipated for a little while, then he'll go diarrhea for a little while. And he's been to the doctors. He's, you know, they've looked down his throat, gone into his stomach. They've, you know, he's gone in, they've looked up his backside, all that kind of stuff. And there's nothing that they've been able to really figure out other than they said that he's got poop, I guess, stuck up there.
0: Gotcha.
4: Like that just hangs around in there.
0: Right.
4: And it's causing inflammation.
0: Okay.
4: I guess.
0: Yeah.
4: And so I talked with him last week and he's just tired of going to the doctors and not being able to figure sure. out what's going on.
0: I totally hear you. So is he local or not?
4: He is not local. At the moment he is down in Florida.
0: Okay.
4: He snowbirds Florida to Maine, but
0: yeah,
4: you know, obviously all his children are right here in like the Calera area. Okay.
0: Well, if he comes to visit, he needs to do a consult. Mm-hmm. But let's do this in the meantime. Ask him to make sure he's drinking half his body weight in ounces of water because that you can't flush a toilet without water. That's number one. We also need fiber. Ma'am. But, yes, I have fiber that you can take, but I prefer for people to eat it. So I usually say to eat not more than, but eat a cup of fresh fruit every day. And flip that around, do different things. But right now, a lot of the berries are in season, the blueberries, blackberries, raspberries. So eating things like that. And then at least 6 servings of vegetables a day. So if you had 3 at lunch and 3 at supper, boom, there you got enough. Now, when I say vegetables, I'm not saying macaroni and cheese and rice and potatoes. I'm saying vegetables, you know, like.
4: Okay.
0: You know, onions and mushrooms or squash or okra, or, you know, real mushrooms, broccoli, carrots, things like that.
4: Beans, peas,
0: yeah, beans,
4: anything
0: peas.
4: Like that?
0: Yes, yes, because they're very fibrous. Okay. So if he drinks the water and eats the fiber, I bet you things will get moving a little bit better. But tell him to avoid milk, cheese, and ice cream from a cow right now while we're trying to get this intestinal system straight. And I'm out of time, so but... Tell him to call me, and I don't mind talking to him on the phone, okay?
4: Yes, ma'am. Thank you.
0: Thank you, Jordan. Have a blessed day. We'll talk to you soon.
4: You too. Thank you.
0: Thank you. Bye-bye. All righty. If y'all have a question, call my office, 205-733-7000. I'll be glad to talk to you, whether you live around here or not. If you got a relative, I don't mind talking. Let's find out what they're doing right, doing wrong. We'll straighten it out. Y'all. I hope you've learned something today, and I hope you have a very blessed day in the Lord.
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12: Welcome into Birmingham Today. AJ Johnson in the studio. And I got a very special guest in the studio doing something really good this upcoming weekend in honor of Father's and Mother's Day.
0: Yeah.
12: Kind of combining this event. And I was like, oh, so we have a mutual friend. I'm going to say Denise, even though that's not really her middle name, you know. But no, Denise said, hit me up and said, hey, can you, interview a friend of mine? She's putting on this production. And the thing was great. And so I did a little research, you know. Yeah. I kind of Facebook spied on you a little bit.
0: Ain't no wrong with that. It's all good.
12: I know, but it was for a good call.
0: Absolutely.
12: It was for a good call, absolutely. Right? And I was like, oh, this is phenomenal. This is great. We got to have you come on and talk about it. Yeah. And in the studio, I have Latricia Fifi Redmond, Phenomenal Music Presents Love Notes.
0: Yeah.
12: So, man, and we were talking about this before I turn on these microphones, mm-hmm. and just the background of this, and how you decided to put this production on.
0: Yes.
12: And honestly, it really kind of touched me because, you know, Father's Day is coming up, and
0: yeah.
12: my dad is still around.
0: Yeah.
12: And I was just thinking about, you know, I want to just kind of like have his legacy,
0: absolutely.
12: You know, share his story.
0: Yeah.
12: And not even just me telling the story,
0: yeah.
12: but like, why not just have him tell the story?
0: Yeah.
12: Right.
0: Sure.
12: So I say, you know what? One of these days, Dad, I'm gonna call you and I just want to just interview. Just tell
0: yeah,
12: your story.
0: Most definitely.
12: No, it don't have to be just like, I just want to know, let people know why I mm-hmm. look up to you.
0: Absolutely.
12: You know, and just hear from you. Mm-hmm. So then, you know, when my kids get older and they start asking questions
0: mm-hmm.
12: about who their grandpa was.
0: Yeah.
12: I can like, well. Here
0: it is, right? Absolutely.
12: Hear from his voice.
0: Absolutely.
12: You know, and he can tell you better than I can.
0: Mm-hmm.
12: Yes, I could tell you my story.
0: Yeah.
12: But now you can actually hear from him.
0: Absolutely.
12: So, you put this production on. How
0: yeah.
12: long you been doing this production?
0: Well, with Love Notes, this is the first one I'm doing it combined.
12: Right.
0: I started Daddy's Girls in 2022. My father
12: okay.
0: passed away in October of 2021.
12: Wow.
0: And so I wanted to just keep his legacy alive because he was when I tell you my father was like the most amazing dad ever.
12: Yeah.
0: You know, he played
12: yeah.
0: several instruments. He was a bishop and a pastor, so I'm a PK, you know. So just keeping his name, legacy, memory alive and keeping just honoring him, and also not only honoring him as someone who passed away, but I also pulled in some other ladies who also lost their fathers so
12: no.
0: they can also, you know, pay tribute to their fathers as well. So that began in 2022 and each year after that. And then I did 2024, Dear Mama, just
12: mm-hmm.
0: to make sure that I celebrated mothers as well, because also mothers who have lost children. Also, my mother
12: no.
0: lost my brother.
12: Oh,
0: so I wanted
12: wow.
0: to make sure that, you know, I put the spotlight on those who are grieving not only the loss of mothers, but mothers losing their children too.
12: Yeah.
0: So this year I said, you know what, let me just try to put these things together and celebrate both living legacies and those who are in our memory
12: yeah.
0: On the same night.
12: And I mean, this is a beautiful thing because,
0: yeah,
12: you know, a lot of folks are dealing with grief.
0: Absolutely.
12: I just had to go through a funeral with one of my LBs
0: mm.
12: and his son and
0: mm.
12: his dad, they both crossed the same time,
0: mm.
12: Father and son duo,
0: yeah.
12: and they were my line brothers.
0: Okay.
12: Well, the The father had passed away. And I know it's just, you want your parents to be around forever.
13: Absolutely. You know? Yeah.
12: And then when those moments come where you want to hear their voice and you want to reach out because you're dealing with something. Right. And then
13: that reality
12: kind of sits in. Yeah. You're like, oh, wow, I can't do it. So you put this production on. Yeah. So let's take it to the beginning. So because obviously what you did it before, it was completely different from what you're doing now. Right. So like, how did that progression, like, how did you start off this production?
13: Well, starting it off, like I said, a part of me wanted to make sure that after the funeral, normally, things happen, people die out and whatever. But I knew that my father already created a legacy of his own because of who he was and how he carried himself and his ministry and his instrumentation and all the things. But I also wanted to make sure that from the funeral that there was still something that held his meaning, his purpose still in the earth. Now, I know I'm a part of his DNA. I'm going to always be here until God takes my breath.
12: Right.
13: But I also wanted to make sure that anything that I do, as I am gifted and talented, just as he was, that I continue to keep his legacy alive. And so, like I said, wanted to make sure that those who also were grieving their fathers, because I had one of my good friends who her father had passed away as well, not too long after my father. So I know how that is with grieving and trying to process and all that. So I'm like, what can we do to still make sure we honor them and keep their name alive? And it's not going to take away the grief, but it at least helped to make sure that we could put that light and spotlight who they are and who they were.
12: And for those who may not know, I mean, if you don't mind, like just sharing your dad's name.
13: Yeah. Bishop John David Redmond Sr.
12: Yeah.
13: That's my father, man. Listen, when I tell you, like we came down to Birmingham from Kentucky in 82. I was 2 years old. And so he came to pastor in the AOH body, Apostolic Overcoming Hope. So he became a pastor, had a pastor church here. So that's how we've been here. But he's been somewhat of a legend, you know what I'm saying, in the church arena with people knowing him as a great musician and all that great stuff. And so, and then along with my mom being a musician, a pastor's wife, and a preacher herself. So I just want to make sure I continue to keep their legacy alive. That's why I also want to make sure I put something for my mother, because she's still here with us, I don't ever want her to feel like, well, dang, I'm still here, you know what I'm saying? So I'm like, let me make sure.
12: I mean, there's nothing wrong being a daddy's girl.
13: Absolutely.
12: You know?
13: Yeah, there's nothing wrong with that. Yeah.
12: So, you know, what did your dad mean to you?
13: Oh, the world. You know, I wrote a poem called "That Fathers Are Boys Too." But when I was younger, I used to look at my dad as Superman. I mean, because he played all these instruments. He was cool. He swagged out. He could dress. He can do all these things. So I just looked at him as being perfect. Until I realized, dang, he's just as human as I am. You know, and so I had to put him in the category of he's not perfect. You know, he's going to make mistakes. He has made mistakes, but I still honor him and I see his humanity beyond all of that. And so we would sit down and talk by the pool and we'll just have these little sermon moments and all that stuff and just really seeing how he chose to give his gift, his talent, his ability back to God and that he instilled that into me and my other siblings. And so it just really, I don't know, I carry him in pretty much everything I do because he was that example for me.
12: So I know you're a daddy's girl.
13: Oh yeah.
12: Yeah. So, cause I, like, you know, I have kids, right? And I'll look at my kids and I can see, you know, who like they emulate parent wise. So are you more like your dad or are you more?
13: In more ways than one.
12: Right. Do you ever just sit back like, that's my dad right there.
13: Yeah. Absolutely, you know, but I won't take nothing for it. Certain things I used to sit down and talk to my mom. I'm like, Mom, well, let me, because I'm trying to figure out what these characteristics coming from. And she'll talk to me about certain things. Yeah. You know, I'm like, I got this from my daddy.
12: That's my daddy.
13: You know what I'm saying? I appreciate it because it just shows me, again, his humanity. And so with that poem, Fathers Are Boys Too, it let us know that they had to deal with things in their childhood that may have grown up with them as adult men that they weren't able to really deal with. And so it showed me that no matter how much I thought he was this Superman, this cape on, he had things in his boy, his little boy that he needed to, you know, heal.
12: I mean,
13: deal with.
12: You know, you got to think about it. Like you said, we're all human. We all go through trials and tribulations in our lives, and you know, and that's just a part of growth.
13: Yeah,
12: that's just
13: absolutely.
12: Part of learning.
13: Yeah,
12: and we're constantly learning. No matter if we're kids
13: constantly.
12: To you know just getting into adulthood to having life in adulthood.
13: Absolutely.
12: To you know being parents to grandparents, because you know everything, you know, it's experience.
13: It's experience.
12: You
13: know, and
12: you know we always have to go through things in our lives. But so you put this production on. And it was just you at first, right?
13: It was me, but I also pulled in some others. So it was pretty much the first production. I had about maybe six other ladies.
12: Okay.
13: And my family, my sisters, we when I was growing up, they were the Redman Singers, my older sister. So they used to sing around the city and all that stuff. And I used to just be, you know, in the background, little girl, I'm baby girl. But I started playing drums and all that. But I had them as well because we did two songs that my father would sing all the time. And so.
12: And what songs were that?
13: Don't Let the Devil Ride. Okay. And I'm a Fool for Jesus.
12: Okay. Okay. So okay.
13: I'm nowhere near a guitar player like him, but I play the acoustic sometimes. But I picked up this, my brother, Robert Jones Jr., he allowed me to use his electric guitar to at least try to mimic how my dad would play. Because he would be around here. He'll spell folks' names with the guitar. You know, what's your name? AJ, you know. I mean, he would be able to spell your name. What's his name? Jesus. J-E-S-U-S. I mean, baby. My daddy was the man.
12: Yeah.
13: So we did two songs in his honor, the songs that he used to play. And I did that on my little guitar. I tried the best I could to emulate my father.
12: Yeah.
13: So it was a really, really great turnout. And it was really memorable for people. Each year, you know, like I said, I do something to make sure that people feel their father's presence. So I had one of my guy friends who did like voiceovers in the voice of the father.
12: Yeah.
13: Just let him know, I see you, I love you, I'm still here for you, blah, blah, blah. And so with Dear Mama, kind of like bringing somewhat that same effect with that. And so with this, it's going to be, you know, a really special moment as well, Love Notes.
12: So, you know, now knowing that you're doing this in honor of your father and now also honor of your mother, because, you know, you used to do two different productions.
13: Yeah. Mm-hmm.
12: And now you put it together, like, how do you go through it, you know, emotionally?

0: And so, I mean, it makes me feel good enough to know that when someone comes there heavy and come there to be a part of the event, and when they see a tribute that's, you know, catered real, like, intricately for them, that they leave there a little bit lighter than they came. You know what I'm saying? So it's purposeful. It's always intentional. It's not just a concert. And it's not the, I want everybody who comes to participate and those who just come as spectators to leave out with something.
1: And obviously, with the production itself, I mean, obviously you're going to be on stage. And, are you going to have like your siblings there, or is it just
0: you? This time is, I told them, because I'm still been trying to figure out how to make it all make sense. I didn't want to just pull them at the last minute, but it's going to be me, but it's going to be some other artists I have as well. Joy White, she's a really, really great friend of mine and wonderful singer. So her mom passed away years ago, Miss Brenda Bank Smith. So she's going to pay tribute to her as well as her father, who's still here with her.
1: Mm-hmm.
0: We're going to have Deirdre Gaddis and her mom, Miss Deborah Gaddis. It's going to be several others who's going to share the stage and do a tribute.
1: And
0: as well.
1: Some of them are going to be doing it with their siblings and some with their parents. So it's a whole combination.
0: It's a whole thing.
1: Wow.
0: Mm-hmm. Yeah.
1: That's awesome.
0: Yeah. Alicia Michelle, she has two kids. Azaria and Amari. Amari plays the keyboard. I think he's about 13 or 14. Really, really wonderful young man. And her daughter, I mean, she has a wonderful voice. She's about 10. I mean, so they're going to share the stage together. And this is going to be a wonderful night, just celebrating family and unit and coming together. So many families that's kind of like, you know, separated because of whatever. I just want people to come back.
1: Yeah.
0: Come back to the family.
1: Yeah. And I think, you know, it's really important that family is the center of it all.
0: Yeah.
1: Because, like you said, so many times, and, you know, I look at my family, you know, you probably look at your family.
0: Yeah.
1: It's like, we come together when tragedy happens.
0: Absolutely.
1: You know, when we were young, I remember just, like, going to holidays, or just the weekend, just going to, like, my aunt's house in St. Louis, or, you know, going, and even, like, my dad, he has roots in the Caribbean. You know, he's from Trinidad and Tobago.
0: Okay. Mm-hmm.
1: And getting a chance to finally see my side of the family on that side, and just seeing how close they are and how they stick together.
0: Yeah.
1: It's like, man.
0: Yeah.
1: You know,
0: absolutely.
1: You don't realize need that until it happens.
0: Absolutely.
1: Yeah.
0: Absolutely.
1: Yeah. But it's just like, I hate that sometimes it does take something tragic to happen to bring people together, you know, but it all works at the end.
0: Absolutely.
1: You know, and because then you start talking like, man, you remember this?
0: Yeah, going down memory lane.
1: We would do that. And, what were we fighting about anyway?
0: Right, absolutely.
1: And then you realize, oh, well, that's not really that. Okay.
0: Right, yeah.
1: Yeah, so this is amazing. So this is happening on June 13th.
0: Yeah, this Saturday.
1: Mm-hmm. And where is it going to be at?
0: It's going to be at Woodlawn Theater.
1: Okay. Mm-hmm. Oh, it's a beautiful venue.
0: Oh, yeah, I love that venue.
1: Yeah, very, very intimate, very, very nice.
0: That's what it's about. Yeah.
1: There's not going to be like a bad seat in the house.
0: No, it's not.
1: Yeah.
0: It's not. And I do have to shout out my sponsor, Bob Dickerson with the George, what is it? Every time I always forget it. But Bob Dickerson, thank you.
1: Hey, look, you got so much going on in your mind.
0: I did so much in my brain.
1: Yeah, look, we were playing phone tag like for the past week.
0: Yeah.
1: And we finally got a chance to talk. And then when I actually got a chance to talk to her, you was not feeling good.
0: I wasn't feeling well at all. I felt like I was about to leave out of here for real.
1: He was not feeling it.
0: Yeah.
1: And I was like, all right, look, we gonna make this happen.
0: Yeah.
1: And then now you're here. So shout out to Bob Dickerson for being a sponsor of this event.
0: Yeah.
1: And I mean, this is something that you're going to do, you know, each year, right?
0: I think I'm going to keep it combined instead of doing it separate each time. I think it works.
1: No. I know you're doing the mothers and you know, the fathers. You know, Father's Day, man, we don't get that much love, you know?
0: Listen, but you're still getting the love. It's not like I'm excluding you.
1: We get some ties.
0: You know what I'm saying?
1: You know, in a mug. You know what I'm saying? Some slippers. You know, and some tools. You know,
0: you need them, don't you? Come on.
1: I mean, we do, but I mean, how many wrenches do you need? You know, we get the same wrench, same
0: tie. You might lose all the ones. You know what I'm saying? I always replace.
1: Man, I got every single tool. Nah, I was playing. I got every single one.
0: Oh, that's funny.
1: Yeah. You know, moms get trips and dinner. On Father's Day, we got to cook still.
0: I mean, you know what I'm saying? Ain't no mama, but the mamas have to go through 9 months of carrying the child and have to go through the labor. Huh?
1: Okay.
0: So come on now.
1: I'm not finna go down that
0: road.
1: Come on,
0: I'm just saying. I'm just saying.
1: You know. But 21 years later, somebody's got to take care of everybody. I mean, anyway, all right. We ain't gonna.
0: No, that's a whole different subject.
1: Yeah, that's a whole other one. See, we.

0: Yeah. See, we were trying to come together as a family. Now we're about to.
1: Was be separate. And you started it.
0: I didn't start nothing. Okay, maybe I did. My bad. I'm gonna go ahead and go back to this interview.
1: Woosha. Oh, there you go.
0: Woosha. Okay.
1: Okay.
0: All right, so love notes.
1: Yes. This Saturday at 6 o'clock, doors open at 5:30. We do start on time, so please be on time.
0: Yeah, don't be walking up in there.
1: You
0: can catch. Excuse me. Hey, excuse me. Hey, you're in my seat.
1: There you go.
0: Yeah, not in the middle of production.
1: We start on time. We're going to have Finger Foods While They Last by Brandon Hicks, and he's a really, really great chef.
0: Hicks, man. Oh yeah, look.
1: Yeah.
0: Man, look, I tried that restaurant. He had a restaurant not too far from there.
1: Yeah, absolutely.
0: Man, yeah. If you got to go back to work after eating his
1: please,
0: food.
1: Please, listen.
0: Just send your car for like good 15,
1: absolutely.
0: 30 minutes. Yeah. Take you a quick nap because you're going to need one. You ain't going to function after this.
1: No.
0: And shout out to his mama, too. His mama absolutely, was a sweetheart, absolutely. Man. Because they do a lot of stuff with us here at the radio station, too. Yeah. So shout out to Brandon Hicks. And I know I had interviewed him. Not too long ago when he was feeding the workers when they were going through the situation for the government shutdown stuff. So, man, such a great guy.
1: Yeah.
0: Such a great guy. And some good food, too.
1: Oh, so, yeah. Oh, yeah. Oh, yeah.
0: I might have to just show up just for that. Nah.
1: Wow. You said you're going to be out of town, though.
0: Yeah. I might have to, like, get a quick little flight. Oh, Jesus. You know. Yeah.
1: That is funny. Let me make sure I get Bob Dickinson. AG Gaston Conference. The AG Gaston Conference. My bad.
0: No.
1: So Bob Dickinson and the AG Gaston Conference, I appreciate you for your support, as well as Woodlawn United. They are going to be a sponsor as well. So.
0: Yeah.
1: Yeah. And the Link Workforce, D. Fumby and J.D. Fumby. I appreciate y'all as well.
0: Oh, nice, man. Absolutely. That is awesome. And I really appreciate you putting this production on. And it's great. Because I know Father's Day is coming up the weekend after next, and for those who have lost their dads or even their mom,
1: you
0: know, it's in remembrance of them, you know, and it's a way to continue their legacy, their honor, and I know it's easier said than done to talk about and be like, oh, just think about the good things, you know, just you know, they're always with you, but when you need them and you try to pick up their phone or you want to drive by their house and you miss those meals and those conversations.
1: Yeah.
0: And you're just like, oh, I can't have that no
1: more. Yeah.
0: You know, but this would be a good time to honor them and to remember them. And look, and get your family members.
1: Yeah.
0: You know,
1: absolutely.
0: Your siblings and you know, your aunties and cousins and everybody.
1: Everybody. Come on in there.
0: Come in there. And then like after the production, just you know, just talk about, like, oh, you remember when we did
1: absolutely.
0: This?
1: Absolutely.
0: Remember when we went over here?
1: Yeah.
0: Oh, man, that was so much fun.
1: Yeah,
0: you know, it just honor that. And, or, you know, if you got kids, and, you know, a lot of times your kids might be asking about, you know, what was grandma and grandpa
1: absolutely.
0: Like.
1: Absolutely. Mm-hmm.
0: Hey, bring them there, and then you can also help share those memories.
1: Like, yeah.
0: And you know your grandpa used to love playing music.
1: Absolutely.
0: I remember, you know, on Saturday mornings. You know, when he would cook breakfast and that radio be blasting, you'd be wanting to stay asleep. And,
1: right, yeah.
0: You know, well, grandma over there cleaning the house. And
1: right.
0: You smell that Clorox.
1: Oh, like, yeah. Oh, you God. Know, it's time to get
0: that Lysol. You're like, oh, God. Yeah. That Comet up in there cleaning it up. You already know what time it was.
1: Absolutely.
0: You know, or they'd be like, hey, you're going to be outside. You just, hey, just go out there. Just come back when that street light come on.
1: Absolutely.
0: You know, it's just like, it just brings back so many good memories. Mm-hmm. You know, any other good memories you remember about your dad?
1: Man,
0: you want to share?
1: I mean, I used to love when he used to make homemade ice cream and he was a mailman. So sometimes he'll ride, when we had no cars for real, riding his mail truck to church and back and forth. I mean, just really great memories of just sitting there here harmonizing. We're going down the street, harmonizing with all of us or playing Zip It. You know, if you got to see a van, I mean, just different little games.
0: Yeah,
1: I know. So if we was on road trips and if you see a van or a color, we say, you know, color blue van, whatever.
0: Oh.
1: And whoever says zip it first, that's your, you know what I'm saying? So, I mean, it was just a little, I don't know if he made that game up or whatever, but it was just fun little moments that we had with him.
0: Right. That kind of reminds me of like an I Spy.
1: Yeah.
0: Or Slug Bug.
1: Absolutely. Yeah. Well, I ain't never heard no Slug Bug.
0: Yeah, every time you see a beetle, you punch your siblings.
1: No.
0: Yeah, maybe my brother. Maybe my older brother did that. So I could stop bugging him. Maybe that's what it was.
1: That's what it was.
0: I knew it. I'm going to call him now. I'm like, man, bro, you used to hit me, man. Like, that's why I don't like. That's why I don't like looking at bugs no more.
1: Oh
0: like,
1: gosh.
0: Yeah. Like,
1: traumatized.
0: sweating out just thinking about
1: bless
0: it.
1: Bless your heart. Bless your heart.
0: Goodness gracious. All right, so if people want to get tickets, yeah. Where can they go?
1: They can go to www.itsphenomenal.com. That's itsphenomenal.com /love notes.
0: Now, I need to know how'd you get the nickname?
1: The nickname, Fifi. Nickname Fifi came when I was a baby. My auntie looked at me and said, she looks like a Fifi. I don't know. I guess Fifi looked like me. I mean, here we are.
0: What I was still, old and like, what's up, Fifi?
1: I know, right?
0: But like, Fifi you know ain't nowhere near in your name.
1: Nowhere
0: like,
1: near, Latricia.
0: Like, yeah.
1: People like Fifi.
0: Yeah, I'm your like, middle Phoebe. Name. Like, I can say if your middle name was like Phoebe or it something ain't. Like that. No.
1: It's Renee. Nowhere at all.
0: She could have called you
1: Riri. But see, no, it wouldn't have been no renominal. If phenomenal makes, you know what I'm saying? It brought the brand.
0: I mean.
1: You understand? It's a phenomenal experience.
0: Yes. I mean, you could be renominal.
1: No.
0: No, that doesn't roll off the tongue. Doesn't roll off the tongue. Does not.
1: Renominal. No, that's okay.
0: Yeah. And hey, don't be naming your kid that either.
1: Please don't.
0: Please don't. Gonna be a bunch of renominals out here. It's a renominal production.
1: Right, exactly.
0: Don't do that.
1: God, that's funny.
0: Yeah. All right, doors open at 5:30.
1: Yeah.
0: Woodlawn Theater.
1: Yeah.
0: And start on time.
1: Start on time.
0: Yeah.
1: Yeah. We start on time.
0: Yeah. Don't be coming up in there flashing your light.
1: You know, my thing is people wait, you know, for folks to come, for the crowd to come. I'm like, no, you got to create a culture for folks to be on time. Yeah,
0: and then plus you're going to get some finger food.
1: Yeah, you know what I'm saying?
0: In the beginning.
1: Absolutely.
0: You know? Yeah, you know.
1: Yeah.
0: Brandon Hicks is serving it up.
1: Absolutely.
0: You know, all that good stuff. And then you're going to get it. And how long is the production?
1: The production itself is going to be like 2 hours.
0: Okay.
1: Mm-hmm.
0: Yeah. So, yeah. Man, and then on top of that, once you're done, go get your nice little dinner.
1: Yeah.
0: Afterwards. And then, like, Woodlawn Theater, you know, it's a beautiful venue.
1: It is.
0: And parking is nice.
1: Yeah.
0: You know, you can park on the street.
1: Yeah.
0: If you get there early enough, you can park right in front of the theater.
1: Exactly. Where I plan to be
0: parked. Right. But you got to get there early. Yeah. Don't be waiting there. Don't be coming there. You know, two minutes before production starts. And
1: right.
0: Then,
1: think you're going to get a good
0: park. Yeah. And then you're going to be driving around like I just had to do sometimes. Round the corner.
1: Right, exactly.
0: Oh, man, is that a parking spot right
1: exactly.
0: there?
1: Exactly.
0: No, I can't park
1: there.
0: Man, how about this? I'm gonna drop you off in front of the door. You get a seat, and I'm gonna come find you. From my experience.
1: Oh Jesus, I see. Go ahead, testify.
0: Man, I'm just telling on myself.
1: My it's okay.
0: All right. Fifi Redman.
1: Mm-hmm.
0: All right, I'm gonna start calling you Fifi.
1: That's cool.
0: Yeah. One more time, if you want to get more information or anything else more about you,
1: absolutely.
0: Anything you got coming up? Where can it go?
1: Absolutely. So, like I said, all the information you can find on my website, itsphenomenal.com. I am also a phenomenal therapeutic massage therapist. So that's the name of my business as well, Phenomenal Therapeutic Massage. If you need a massage, I know you do. Come get on my table. His hand is up. So he's going to get on my table. Come on and get on my table. Self-care is the best care. You know, we run around doing everything for everybody else and allowing our bodies to just go down. No. Same way you take care of that vehicle, that car, the oil change, the tire rotations and all that stuff. Your body is the most important vehicle ever. So take care of your body and come get on my table.
0: There you go. All right. Fifi Redman. Phenomenal.
1: Huh?
0: Music presents Love Notes.
1: Yes.
0: Going down. June 13th, day after my birthday.
1: Aw.
0: Yes. It's going to be a phenomenal
1: experience.
0: Day.
1: Come on.
0: See, she said experience. I said that.
1: Either way. It's going to be phenomenal. Happy birthday. Happy early birthday.
0: Thank you. You're listening to Birmingham Today.
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14: 20 years ago, the average attention span was about 2.5 minutes. Today, it's just 47 seconds. Pretty disconcerting. That's according to new research out of UC Irvine. But really, this isn't our fault, at least not entirely. We can blame technology and the world around us. Attention, it turns out, is not an unlimited resource. You only have so much of it to give. Start paying more attention to what times of the day you seem to be at your mental peak. Try to knock out the more complicated stuff during that time. It's also important to take breaks every so often so you can more easily lock in when you're trying to concentrate. One expert said, even trying to visualize where you want to end your day with everything all wrapped up or with tons left to do, that can act as a real motivator. I'm Dr. Sanjay Gupta, helping you live a better life.
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0: Welcome into Birmingham Today. I'm your host, AJ Johnson, and in the studio, I have a frat brother. They got an event coming up, and of course, I'm going to be a part of that as well, too, and I'm super excited about it. They're having like a casino night. It's doing some a great thing to raise money, to get some housing, and also to start doing things more in the community, because obviously, we do a lot of stuff in the community now, but it's just a way to for us to have like a home base to be able to do things and then get out in the community so we can serve and continue to do the things that we do in the community. Because, you know, we live, work, and play here. I took that from Todd. got Lamonte Jackson in the studio, and he's part of the Pi Epsilon Sigma Housing Committee. Man, how you doing?
20: Doing great, man. How you doing
0: today? Man, I am too blessed to be depressed, man. It's the first time on the radio, right?
20: First time.
0: Yeah, man, you're doing a good job so far.
20: I got stage presence.
0: Oh, yeah.
20: Yeah, I can do that.
0: Man, so, you know, with the housing committee, you know, what are some of the goals that you're looking for? You know, once you get the structure, you know, for this, this housing. And for what I mean by housing, we're talking about like I hate to say a frat house, but,
20: yeah, exactly. It is.
0: but it is a house where, brothers can come together, where we can kind of just delegate. And kind of figure out, okay, what is the need in the community and how we can serve this community in a better way?
20: Yes, that's a host of things. The chapter is raising funds to secure a permanent house.
0: Yeah,
20: you know, it's a good location for the fraternity.
0: Yeah,
20: the fraternity house is more than just a meeting place. It's going to pretty much just become a community resource.
0: Yeah,
20: if I can say that.
0: Yeah,
20: the goal is to create a space where mentoring, educational programs. You know, you're talking about community outreach,
0: mm-hmm.
20: getting out there in the community and let them know what we're trying to do.
0: Yep.
20: And the leadership development can take place, you know, year round.
0: Yeah.
20: So that could be something we could do all year.
0: Yeah. And like one of the things that like you talk about mentorship, because one of the offshoots of Pi Epsilon Sigma is, you know, Sigma Beta Club.
20: Yes.
0: You know, we have a lot of things where we go out in the community and reach out to the youth and teach them a lot of different things, you know, whether it's resume building or interviewing or learning how to tie a tie or changing a tire. You know, things that, you know, you think that, you know, as a young man, you will know, right? And it's an opportunity for them to, you know, see, you know, brothers that are actually doing great things in the community, you know, leaders that are in the community, whether it's in business or whatever industry that they're in.
20: That's right.
0: And showing them a different route, a different light to give them a hope For the future, yes, you know, and this is a great way to kind of start that.
20: That's right.
0: Because you know, right. When you're bouncing around different places, there's not that structure. It kind of seems odd, right?
20: You're right.
0: But then when you have a common ground where people can come together and be as one, and then people, oh man, I got a place where I can go. Mm-hmm. I'm not in the streets doing something crazy.
20: Exactly.
0: You know, I'm around. Older men who are really doing really big things and good stuff in the community, it's really needed.
20: Yeah, it's real.
0: It makes me think about like when I was a kid, right? When I was on the military base on Lackland Air Force Base. We had this thing called the Youth Center, right?
20: Yes.
0: So when things were closed, like especially like on a Sunday, right? Mm-hmm. We always had like a place to go, and there they had like a gym. Yes. They had a little pool hall, whatever. Mm-hmm. Just a little something where like young youth can go. Now, obviously, it's not just for the youth. It's really for the men. That's for within the chapter to come together and dwell, have meetings and stuff like that too. But even with, as far as like men, having a place where we can just come together. And just being amongst ourselves and just kind of talk about, the issues that are affecting our community on a daily basis and come together and figure out ways that we can, be out in the community and be a force.
20: That's right.
0: Where we can make a difference.
20: That's right.
0: And I think that's so important.
20: It is.
0: Important. It's really important.
20: Very important.
0: Yeah. Yeah.
20: Yeah. That's almost like a vision. Clear vision.
0: You know
20: what I'm saying? That's what we want. That's what we want.
0: Yeah.
20: Investment would help, ensure the organization long-term ability to serve the community. So that's what we want to do. Long-term. Not nothing short. Long-term.
0: Yeah.
20: So.
0: Yeah. And I love that. That long-term.
20: Yes.
0: Where it's not just for just right now, but for generations to come.
20: Because exactly.
0: it's a structure where we have the next generation of young men to come in to continue the legacy, what is Pie Ups and Lawn Sigma and what we're doing in the community. Yes. Now, other chapters are doing their things and they're doing an amazing thing, and we love partnering up with, other groups and, within the Fold and the D9 or within the other Sigma organization. But, for us to have our own, it's a great thing.
20: It's an amazing feeling.
0: Yeah.
20: Your own key to your own house. It's like buying a house for the first time. That's an investment.
0: Right. And it is ours, right? Yeah. It's like when I used to live in an apartment, right?
20: Yes.
0: And I'm like, man, I'm sitting here, I'm just, it's not even mine. Don't get me wrong, I appreciate it. I got a roof over my head, but then when I actually got my house, it's like, it felt a little different.
20: It felt different. you know what you do with your house, you take care of your house.
0: Yes.
20: You take care of home.
0: Yes.
20: And that's what we want to be able to do, to be able to take care of that home for long-term use and, for the young guys that's coming about and seeing, hey, man, we even got a nice building to go to.
0: Yeah.
20: And use this building for, resources or, just kind of have our chapter meetings. They want to see, okay, what I can put my hands on.
0: Right.
20: Versus, just talk.
0: Mm-hmm.
20: Yeah.
0: And that's the thing I like because, we're constantly trying to find ways to continue to serve in the community.
20: Yes.
0: Each and every single day. And it just, it does kind of give you that sense of like, okay, all right, we're moving in the right direction.
20: That's right.
0: And instead of like, okay, where are we going to meet at this time? What's the location?
20: Exactly.
0: See the group chat. We're like, we're going to be here.
20: Exactly.
0: Oh, well, we're going to go over here. Well, what's the address?
20: Exactly.
0: No,
20: need to be centralized. in multiple locations all around the state of Alabama.
0: Yeah.
20: At least for all the, the undergrads can, merge to a different chapter that they can call home. So, not only just here in Birmingham, but we're looking at Bessemer, maybe Walker County areas as well. So we're trying to expand it. So we gotta start with some kind of foundation.
0: Yeah,
20: and make it happen.
0: Now, obviously, you guys put on a lot of different events. The last one was like this art kind of like event. Shout out to the Central Alabama Waterworks for allowing us to be out there.
20: Yes,
0: and putting this on. It was a great event.
20: Very classic.
0: It was. I'm not just saying it because I hosted it, but
20: it was all good.
0: But y'all actually did a great job. Yeah. I mean, like for real,
20: it was good.
0: It was
20: great.
0: It was fun. Y'all had a lot of local artists here.
20: Yes.
0: And y'all did some auctions out there as well, too. And there was one that I was like, ooh, I gotta get. And it was a Jin on Me. I had that actually tattooed on my arm.
1: Wow.
0: And I was like, oh, I gotta get that. So, yeah. But y'all got something coming up as well, too. On the 20th of June.
20: Yes.
0: And I'm super excited about this as well, too.
20: Yes.
0: It's an event that you're putting on to continue the legacy of getting this this housing. And so talk about that real quick.
20: Yes. This is going to be the event going to be a fundraiser hosted by the Phi Beta Sigma Fraternity on June the 20th at 7 o'clock. The location is Birmingham Marriott. You know, guests can expect fellowship, networking, entertainment, and an opportunity to learn more about the fraternity's vision for community impact.
0: Yeah.
20: So funds raised during an event will directly support the efforts to secure fraternity house.
0: Yeah.
20: And like I said, with all that being said, we're using that for even more resources.
0: Yeah.
20: And, you know, so, yeah, I just want everybody to join the Phi Beta Sigma Fraternity on June 20th at 7 at the Birmingham Marriott on Grandview Parkway for a special fundraising event. We're working to establish a permanent home that will support mentoring programs, educational initiatives, scholarships, and community outreach throughout the area. So come and enjoy an evening of to build a stronger future for our community. For more information, just contact our Phi Beta Sigma member today.
0: Yeah.
20: So that's what we want you to. People to come out and enjoy themselves.
0: Yeah,
20: you know?
0: It's going to be fun.
20: Yeah.
0: And it's going to be a great night. And I love the theme of it, too.
20: The casino night.
0: Yeah. Now, obviously, you know, it's just the race funds. It's nothing like that. No one's going to be winning no money. It's going to be nothing like that.
20: All fun races.
0: Right. It's going to be a good time.
20: Yeah, just getting out and trying to see what Phi Beta Sigma has to offer in the city of, you know, Birmingham, and just come out and enjoy yourself that night, you know.
0: And you know, everybody's gonna be kind of dressed up nice.
20: The dinner jackets.
0: I feel like I'm gonna have to be like James Bond.
20: Tuxedo. Yeah, that'd be great.
0: There is gonna be a shaken, not stirred joke somewhere through the night.
20: Exactly.
0: Yeah, I don't know what I'm gonna say, but that's gonna be
20: grown folks,
0: right?
20: Grown
0: folks. But I mean, but that's what I'm saying. It's like it's stuff like that. That is needed because, you know, you put these events on to help raise these funds, but it's also a great way for people to really know, what the organization is doing.
20: That's right.
0: And, you know, they may see, the Royal Blue and Pure White, dress out there and the shirts and the 1914 and the Phi Beta Sigma symbols, but they may not understand, like, what we're actually doing.
20: That's right.
0: You know, but they may see us, at Burlington Coat, you know, doing a coat drive.
20: Yeah.
0: Or at one of our schools that we look out for, you know, and we're constantly always out there doing something for others.
20: Yeah.
0: And here we are trying to do something where we're raising money so we can do more.
20: That's right.
0: For others.
20: That's right.
0: You know, so if people want to go and maybe they want to donate, or maybe they just want to come out and have a good time.
20: That's right. That's right. History making. Be a part of history.
0: Do you have like a website where people can go and or anything like that for the event? And
20: the website, I'm going to have to actually get with another fraternity brother so we can make sure that website is going exactly to the office members, so they can kind of know, okay, we got that website.
0: Mm-hmm.
20: It would be at a later date and time that I can kind of get all that for you guys. But I will have it soon enough. I have it soon enough.
0: Yeah. I mean, look, man, and I'm telling you, it's a great time. But if you also, you can go to pieup1914.com.
20: Yeah.
0: That's just the website. Also, follow it on social media. On Facebook, Instagram, TikTok. I mean, you'll see all that stuff as well, too.
20: Yeah, that's right.
0: It's going to be a good time.
20: Yeah. Right.
0: So you already got your outfit already laid out?
20: It's almost the same outfit we had for the wine tasting. We had. So it's same dinner jacket. I think only thing, I don't think we're wearing ties.
0: Okay.
20: It's kind of more of a grown folks sexy type.
0: That's like you just got for work. You're like, let me go ahead and take this time.
20: Exactly. After work attire.
0: Right. Work attire. Even though it's on a Saturday.
20: Exactly. Grown and sexy.
0: Yeah. Well, you know, I gotta figure out what I gotta put on, man. Cause, like, you know, I had returned my other jacket because, you know, I didn't make a whole lot of money. So I was like, let me go ahead and get my money back.
20: Oh, no, you didn't. Oh, no.
0: Hey, you know, I left my tag on.
20: Oh, did you? Oh, I didn't see it tucked back in there. You had it tucked real good.
0: Yeah, I had it tucked back. Hey, look, I was sweating, right? I'm like, oh, man, it was hot.
20: It was hot.
0: And then
20: hot.
0: I was like, oh, wait a minute. I can't sweat too much because if I do, I got to take this jacket back.
20: Man, we ain't got to do that. We can get you another jacket. We got to match.
0: Man, it was $70.
20: It was up there.
0: It was up there.
20: Hey, but wait, it looked good.
0: It did. There you go. You know, after a while, I had like, I don't know. I kept contemplating, do I leave my tie on? Do I take it off? Mm-hmm. Do I button my top button? Do I open it up?
20: Open it up.
0: Like, you know, it's like.
20: You're trying to relax.
0: Yeah, got to, man.
20: Got to relax.
0: But I've also been trying to work out, too. So,
20: there you go.
0: You know, I feel like I've been losing some inches around, you know, so yeah, I want to get something that, you know, just fits really good, you know, you. Nothing too snug.
20: Yeah,
0: I don't want to like stretch my arms and bust out like the Incredible
20: exactly,
0: Hulk.
20: Exactly, yeah. Put your jacket in the right, back. There you go.
0: Right. So, look, I mean, it's going to be a fun event, and it's for a good cause. I mean, yes, it is for housing, but it's also a way for the organization to continue to do more in the community.
20: Exactly.
0: That where we work, live, and serve.
20: That's right.
0: And we can continue to serve and do more. That's and right. Hold programs within there because, you know, like you said, we do a lot of mentoring.
20: Yes.
0: And especially with the Sigma Beta Club. Yeah. And we partner with some of our Zeta chapters out.
20: Yes.
0: There as well, too.
20: Yes.
0: Or even other different organizations.
20: That's right.
0: You know,
20: that's
0: in
20: right.
0: the community. And, you know, it's a great way just to have a place where we can all come together.
20: All come together.
0: And communicate, like, okay, what is the need.
20: Yes.
0: in the community?
20: Yes.
0: Whether it's cutting grass or cleaning up a neighborhood or cooking,
20: exactly.
0: Whatever, you know?
20: Yeah, just big cookout. You know, we like cooking.
0: Yeah.
20: Great.
0: Oh, yeah, because we got a picnic coming up as well, too.
20: That's right.
0: Man, I may have to bring the napkins this time.
20: There you
0: know?
20: Go. Do something. Yeah, there you go.
0: Canari would never let me get on the grill.
20: You want, okay.
0: I'm just playing.
20: I got you. No problem. As long as you don't put raisins in the potato salad.
0: Well, good. You know, that salty and sweet vibe. You know what I'm saying? You gotta have that balance.
20: I don't know about that.
0: It's like the sugar and the grits,
20: balance,
0: you know?
20: No.
0: Said, no.
20: Don't do it.
0: No sugar and the grits.
20: No.
0: Man, come on, man. You never had. What about Motomil? No?
20: No.
0: Oh.
20: I'm a little bit older than you are. I'm cream of wheat.
0: I remember cream of wheat. Those commercials never like, ooh.
20: He was smooth, though.
0: But that was never been like, ooh, you know what? I really want me some cream of wheat.
20: Oh, my God.
0: Man, that sounds so delicious.
20: Oh, yeah. So, yeah. Where it was I come like, from? Yeah, yeah. You had a bunch of that.
0: Now, did you put sugar in the cream of wheat?
20: Oh, yeah. You had to.
0: Oh, you had
20: yeah,
0: to?
20: Yeah, you had to put cream. Yeah, just a little bit. Not too much.
0: Oh, okay.
20: Yeah, it was cool.
0: It was, yeah.
20: Yeah, it was okay. It was okay.
0: Yeah, it just didn't.
20: It was a substance. It was something, something to put on your stomach. Yeah.
0: I mean, otherwise, it wasn't edible. You know what I'm saying?
20: Just grits, right?
0: Right.
20: Gotcha.
0: But no, I mean, I grew up, like, you know, having the rice, you know, and then putting, like, the. Sometimes, well, I don't ever put, like, sugar on my rice.
20: I see people put ketchup on rice. I don't understand that today, but
0: okay.
20: I can't do that. All right,
0: ketchup
20: on beans, I can't do it.
0: Okay. Well, I guess I was one of them folks. I did that. I did the rice with the, yeah. Sweet baby rice on some rice.
20: On some rice? That's you lose me on that.
0: I'm sorry. But hey, but look, maybe one day, you know, once we get the house, we can do like a cooking competition.
20: We put some stuff.
0: Right, yeah, yeah. You make your cream of wheat, and I make my rice with ketchup on it.
20: Oh, no. If anything, you know, my folks from New Orleans, so I put that gumbo out there.
0: Uh-oh. He go put that voodoo on you, you know what I'm saying?
20: Yeah, gumbo, but I got to make it come back.
0: Oh,
20: yeah,
0: really?
20: Yes, it will.
0: What part of New Orleans?
20: Actually, inner city, right?
0: Really?
20: Now, all my folks are from that
0: city. Okay, now I'm starting to hear the accent.
20: Yeah.
0: Okay.
20: So we going to get it.
0: Okay, you ain't gonna, man. Oh, so are you are you making some food for this event too? Some of that New Orleans
20: Creole
0: food?
20: No, that gonna be a little bit too much right there. That's a lot of stuff to tote. Yeah.
0: Right, but I mean, hey, you know, you know how we get down,
20: that's
0: man.
20: Right, that's
0: you
20: right.
0: know, it's gonna be a good time.
20: It
0: man.
20: Is gonna be a
0: you
20: good
0: know.
20: Time. Yeah, I want everybody to come out and enjoy it with us and.
0: Yeah.
20: We'll make it do it.
0: Yeah, June 20th. It's going to be a good time. Doors open at 7 o'clock.
20: 7 o'clock.
0: It's going to be a good fundraiser, man. It's going to be a good time. It's going to be fun. It's for a good cause. And As you can tell, just how we just have this conversation.
20: Yeah,
0: it's going to be a good time, man. When people come together, man, and it's a brotherhood.
20: Yeah.
0: You know? And you don't just have to be a part of the organization, be a part of, you know, or be a brother like that, right. You know, because we're welcoming.
20: That's right.
0: You know, and we just want to let people know, hey, we're here. We're here to serve, you know, and we're here to make sure that if someone needs something, we could be there for you,
20: that's right.
0: You know, open in the best arms. Way, open in open arms. Arms, man. And
20: open doors.
0: Exactly. Yeah, right. And have a place where we can execute that.
20: That's right.
0: You know what I'm saying? Yeah. Yeah. And so, what else? So after this event, is there anything else coming up? Or after this, you're going to be like, man, I need to take me a vacation.
20: You know, we're always doing something, some kind of event. You know, we're trying to make sure we get these scholarships out for the kids. You know,
0: in
20: college. So it's always something. I mean, I look on Facebook and see something like every other day that we're hosting in different parts of the state. So it's always something, even helping out a different chapter, working with them.
0: And shout out to all the other the Sigma chapters.
20: Yes.
0: You know, Tall Sigma, man. Shout out to y'all.
20: Yes.
0: Shout out to the Zeta chapters.
20: That's right, baby.
0: You know.
20: Constitutional, baby.
0: Yeah, man. Yeah. Shout out to everybody, man. That's doing great things in the community,
20: that's
0: man.
20: Right. That's
0: we
20: right.
0: really appreciate y'all for real because. Yeah. You know, it's a team effort, man. It's a family, you know, for real.
20: It is.
0: It really is, man. And I love when we all come together and do something for a common good.
20: That's
0: And you know, it's because it's not just about us. You know, it's about the community.
20: Yes.
0: You know, and that's whether it's, you know, teaching people about voting or talking to people about voting or just, you know, serving. Because I remember, like, you know, we do the Coats for Kids.
20: That's right.
0: You know, and, you know, we'll get up at Burlington Coat Factory.
20: Yeah,
0: and,
20: buy
0: you
20: them know, out.
0: Buy
20: yeah.
0: them out.
20: That's right.
0: You know, we get right. out there, we just be like, oh, we take a whole rack of jackets and then just, like, it's out. Like tons of just, you know, brothers and sorrows just out there just personally jackets for the kids. Because, you know, you should be surprised, man.
20: It resonates with them kids, man. They see something like that happening from us, and they remember that. When they
0: You
20: starting young with them. Remember, man, the guys gave us coats. They didn't have to. I had a coat.
0: Yeah.
20: But, hey, an extra coat.
0: Yeah.
20: You know, you know that brand new, you know what I'm saying? With the tag on them. So that's.
0: I mean, even like with the gun buyback program, you know, partnering up with the Sheriff Petway and doing stuff like that. Just, you know, trying to clean up the street as much as we possibly can, you know?
20: It works.
0: So, I mean, like, that's why it's so important, you know, for us to do what we're doing.
20: That's right.
0: You know, each and every single day,
20: that's
0: man.
20: That's right. Yeah, being proud law enforcement, I can see where that impact come in at all. Those guns that, you know, got them out there in the wrong hands.
0: Mm-hmm.
20: You know, just, you know, wrong people. So just we get that. And, you know, that's great to have that program.
0: Yeah.
20: That's great.
0: Yeah. So one more time, the event's happening June 20th.
20: Yes.
0: And give out the information again.
20: 7 o'clock at the Marriott on Grandview Parkway.
0: Okay.
20: Right on 280.
0: So it's the one that's right across the street from the hospital. That Marriott, right?
20: Marriott, right across the street, right on 280. If you're familiar with Birmingham and 280, you need to get there early. The traffic's still jumping at 7 o'clock.
0: Even on the Saturday.
20: Yeah, 7 o'clock. Saturday, it's jumping. So if you know anything about 280, just get there. Try to get there a little early. You know?
0: Yeah. I mean, but that's a great venue anyway. Because, you know, the Orchid Ball was there. And for those who may not know, it's just, you know, we do that during Founder Days weekend.
20: Yeah.
0: And it was just a great place.
20: That's right.
0: I mean, I've driven past that place. And I used to, you know, when I was younger, I lived down 280. Okay. Over there by where the Wendy's. Yeah. No. Okay. I wore the wrong
20: got
0: that
20: money,
0: like that.
20: Okay. All right. I got you.
0: No. I was like right by where the Wendy's was, and there's some apartments back
20: on
0: there.
20: Side, yeah,
0: yeah, yeah,
20: side,
0: yeah, yeah, yeah. So I mean, I felt like I was, but I used to tell people I lived off of 280.
20: Yeah,
0: they was like, I lived off of 280.
20: Yeah, right.
0: But if you saw my apartment, you realize that was not 280. It was way before they upgraded. But no, it's good, man. And so, look, I really appreciate you coming in and taking the time.
20: Thanks for having me.
0: And you did a good job on your first time, man.
20: Thank you so much. Yeah. I said, that stage present ain't too bad. I got a little rough edges, but you know how that is.
0: We all do.
20: Yeah. Sandpaper smooth everything out, right? Right, a little rough start, but it's smooth.
0: I mean, but yeah. But for your first, look, if I would play you my first time being on the radio.
20: Scripted, huh?
0: Even scripted. It was bad.
20: Oh, was it?
0: I was, okay, so.
20: You're probably young, too. You're a little bit younger.
0: Yeah, I was. Yeah, well, it was kind of like last minute.
20: Oh, yeah.
0: So I was in Dallas, and I was at this radio station. And it had, I think it snowed or ice, mm-hmm. one of the two. Mm-hmm. And the normal producer could not make it in.
20: Wow.
0: Right? Or at least she was like, oh, I can't come in. So I came in. They're like, hey, we need you to come in.
20: Oh, okay. Right. That's smooth.
0: Right. Now, I thought I was just going to like answer the phone. Yeah. That was pretty much just be on the back, in the background. Yeah. You ain't going to hear my voice. You may hear me laugh in the background, whatever. But I'm not on the microphone.
20: Yes, right.
0: Then they were like, hey, we need you to read this script. Oh. And it was for a grill.
20: Oh.
0: Now, I didn't have time to prep. They were just like, here, just read this on the air live.
20: Oh my God. Stuttering
0: in there. Oh man, look, it was supposed to be a 30-second script.
20: Yeah.
0: It took me about 5 minutes to read this thing.
20: Life's too big.
0: Man.
20: Oh my God.
0: Man, I thought, look, I was like, oh well, I guess this is gonna be in my career. Well, obviously that was 20 years later.
20: Hey, there you go. It started. Like I said, them rough edges, they smooth out.
0: They do. Right, but you gotta be persistent at it. You just gotta just put it out there and you know, somebody might enjoy it. I don't know. Right. Somebody will, you know, that's why I just do it. So and I love what I do.
20: Oh yeah.
0: You know.
20: So, I mean, it's a great setup you have here. Like I said, on the mic, I seen like this is on Hustle and Flow. This sounds pretty great. this is great.
0: Now, just don't bust out a freestyle.
20: Oh, no, I can't do that. I don't want to run us off there. We want y'all to come out and find out. Not by me singing, I guarantee you.
0: Well, look, man, hey, I really appreciate you taking the time out again. And for more information about Pop's Lawn Sigma, go to PopUp. 1914.com. Check him out on social media and all that stuff as well too. Lamonte, man, hey man, thank you, man. I really appreciate it, man.
20: Man, it's a great experience.
0: We're
20: gonna do it again. Right. Next event.
0: I'm gonna hold you to it, thank bro. You, I got you. Look, I got your number. I'm gonna take it. Hey.
20: I'm here.
0: All right, you're listening to Birmingham Today.
1: 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We'll see you next week on Birmingham Today.

0: we didn't execute the emperor. But that was because with the pushing of MacArthur,
1: yeah,
0: they wanted to assure that they could have a peaceful transition,
1: right,
0: through it. And because they got the emperor to say, okay, lay down your arms, mm-hmm, you know, if that's what you call negotiation, it's yeah, far from this type of negotiation.
1: Yeah, it is. And I want to see the text. Certainly, yeah, they have to release it after the signing.
0: One would think.
1: But if it comes with a bunch of contingencies or ambiguous, yeah, language.
0: Well, even when the president came out, look, Iran wants to get rid of their nuclear weapons. He said it again on Truth Social. Iran wants. No, they don't.
1: No.
0: Stop it.
1: What do you think this is all for? You know they don't.
0: Jeffrey Blair in National Review was saying, it's almost as when Trump, with Trump now on Truth Social, it's almost like he's shaking his fist in the air as he bellows, you better shape up, Jack, or else.
1: Yeah.
0: Saying he's becoming like Biden.
1: No,
0: nobody buys
1: deal,
0: it anymore.
1: This whole deal is Biden-esque.
0: Yeah. We are Red Eye Radio.
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3: Summer camp season is right around the corner, and parents with first-time campers can help the child prepare for camp by being prepared, sending the camp all pertinent health and contact information about the child, for example.
4: Typically, every camp will have some kind of a form, and that has all of the pertinent information, parents' work numbers, their cell phone numbers, home phone numbers, addresses, maybe even another emergency person to call, all of your information regarding insurance and all of those types of things in the event there was an emergency, an accident, or a child needed medical treatment of some sort.
3: And Valinda Cameron of University of Missouri Extension adds, sending the child with proper clothing for any weather possibility. Any items that a parent wishes a child to return home with should be properly labeled. What children should not bring to camp with them is more money than necessary, and no food. Cameron says food in the campsite or cabin attracts unwanted rodents like raccoons and mice, even snakes. I'm Rod Bain reporting for the U.S. Department of Agriculture in Washington, D.C.
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0: Welcome to the Health and Wealth Show with David Ernest. I'm your host, Matthew. And we're talking about AI today.
1: Yeah, but we're also talking about the bird flying high in the sky.
0: Yeah.
1: You know, around in circles. You know, humans have been around for a long time. I was just reading a little bit about the history that scientists are talking about and anthropologists and people about the circles.
0: Yeah.
1: Sort of like that circle of life song, The Lion King, whatever you want to call it. Essentially, everything's in circles and everything goes flying high in the sky, and then somewhere it crash lands. Then it flies again. So this is the circle of life, the circle of finances, the circle of economics, the circle of the stock market, the history of the stock market, what it's all about, greed, the need for speed to satisfy the greed. And now this is going on tremendously. Now, I've got to give a big disclaimer here. Anything I talk about is not about any individual stocks, market companies.
0: Right.
1: Okay. I'm not allowed and I'm not going to talk. So this, if anyone says David Ernest was talking about an individual stock or any kind of IPO in specifics, I'm going to deny it because I'm not.
0: It's a generalization.
1: This is a generalization of what's going on now. Will it flying around in circles like a bird in the sky? Again, not talking about any specific stock market stocks. We're talking about generalities. And right now we're talking about things that are artificial intelligence, companies in general.
0: Yeah.
1: Okay, I'm not going to name any names, but there's a lot of companies now that are looking for IPOs, funding. This is going on everywhere. This has been going on since the eon of time. But let's look at the dot-com companies. 90% of them failed. 10% of them did not fail. A few percentages of those dot companies shot to the moon. How do you know which ones are going to, you know, make it? You don't. Now let's go back and let's talk about railroads.
0: Okay.
1: Railroads in general built the railroads, the infrastructure all across the United States. These infrastructures sure still exist, do they not? But a lot of the railroad companies are defunct. What did these guys do? I would dare say 60 to 70% of them, maybe more, are not around anymore. What happened? They bankrupted. Who picked up the ownership of those railroad tracks, those railroad stations? The infrastructure's still there. Let's just pay attention now to that basic fact that railroads still exist.
0: Okay.
1: Now let's think about this. Dot companies, does the internet not exist?
0: It does.
1: Did not the dot-com companies actually build the internet in a kind of round way? I know it came out in 1988. Al Gore was one of the people who started it, supposedly. But as the internet infrastructure was built by a lot of these dot-com companies and the companies, you know, surrounding them.
0: Right.
1: How many of them are still here?
0: Not a lot.
1: No.
0: That's the ones that are strong.
1: Yes, because they were the ones that got the transference of wealth. And also, a lot of other companies got the transference of wealth. But how many people that owned the wrong stocks? How many people that owned the wrong companies? How many people lost their ass, since during the railroad era of time, during the dot-com companies of time, eras of time, and so forth. Look at what happened in 2008. mortgage-backed securities. Some insurance companies, but the just a few that we're dealing with, those type of mortgage-backed securities. I will put this in there. We're not almost no insurance company wants to touch mortgage-backed securities anymore because they know what could happen. They're blending their monies mostly into corporate bonds, okay? In big companies that have been around, a lot of them for, you know, a long time, 100 plus years, a lot of them, not all of them.
0: Yeah.
1: But basically very strong companies. Let's look at the AI companies. We're not going to talk about it again. It's just in general. We're not allowed to talk about any specific stocks. Not going to give any advice on any specific stocks so that the regulatory people know I am not doing that. I'm talking generalities here. Okay. The generality is this. Stockmarket.com crashed. Stock market AIs may very well be in the same similar situation. Circle. There is no doubt in my mind, absolutely none, that in the long run, AI will rule the roost. We will not be the same type of people. We will not have the same kind of economies. Like, look now. How many people buy stuff over the internet, not naming any companies? How many people do business exclusively or using heavily with the internet? Yet, most of the companies that built the infrastructure of the internet and the infrastructure of the companies, cable

0: can catch TV signals over the air, but they're not analog anymore. What are they, Matthew? I know you know what they are.
1: They're digital. Yeah.
0: Yes. Audio engineers know the difference. So he's an audio engineer. Engineers know what I'm talking about. You engineers out there listening to us, you know exactly what we're talking about. It's still a signal, but it's coming through another source. But where did the know-how? Where did the technology? Who put the money into the infrastructure? A lot of companies that are not here now. What happened? I'm going to call it a term we've heard before. The great transfer of wealth. We all know statistics, somewhat. Statistically, we know that the human mind is what makes you rich. You said, wait a minute, David, that don't make sense. My mind can't make me rich. No, not in that sense, but the way you think, the way you save, the way you protect your assets. Why does the United States have a military? So we can jump all over everybody? Well, used to, that wasn't really what we were told. We see that now, but in a sense, it's a protection mode. Even the Iranian crisis now, if you want to call it that, is because we were afraid of, we've read all these things, the bomb and the oil. Which one is it? Which one is really the reason why there's an Iranian crisis? I would say probably both. But here's the deal. We go from oil ruling the roost to other types of energies potentially trying to rule the roost. Eventually, and I'm gonna just admit the prophecy that I believe in, oil will not rule the roost. Oil companies know this. That's why oil companies are trying to invest in different types of energy. That's the reason why oil companies and all other kind of companies are trying to invest in what's going to control somewhat this energy. Artificial intelligence. Now, we're all intelligent enough to know what that means. That means that it's not a human brain thinking about what the question is at the time, or doing the job that needs to be done at the time. What is that brain called, Matthew?
1: What are you talking about now?
0: Artificial.
1: Oh, AI, artificial intelligence.
0: Exactly.
1: Yeah.
0: I know. Yeah. You. I just, okay.
1: I still don't think of it as a brain, but it is.
0: Well, yeah, I was it talking is. in a different kind of form right. of a brain. But it all, everything has a brain. A computer has a brain. It's called
1: sure.
0: it's
1: CPU. Called,
0: yeah. Well, whatever you want to call it. The thing is, wealth cannot actually be totally lost except on paper, but it can transfer. Let's talk about that just a moment. Go back to the railroad companies.
1: Okay.
0: A lot of them went broke. Where did all that wealth go? It bankrupted. Now, anyone who has studied bankruptcies, and I know that you folks out there that are economists and accountants and legalities and lawyers, bankruptcy, you know what I'm talking about here. When someone bankrupts and they lose their house, does the house go away?
1: No.
0: No. It doesn't. It's still a physical structure with value. When the railroad companies went away, they had an infrastructure. It's not just the actual railroad tracks, although they did become part of that, or the buildings. Right. But there was workers that might have transferred to a new company. There's some know-how that continued. There was value. There was connections between, say, like San Francisco and New York, wherever it was. All across, these connections were still connected. What did they do? They replaced it with a new CPU, if you want to think of it that way.
1: Yeah.
0: It was, but the wiring, the infrastructure was there.
1: It was there.
0: It was there. So let's go back and look at the dot-com company.

0: companies. The notion, the ideas, the infrastructure, the ability to use the internet to sell things, to do business through, whatever was still there. Even though 90% of the companies that created it went bye-bye. So what happened? Transfer of wealth. But, and this is the biggest thing I'm trying to make a point of.
1: Okay.
0: Listen very carefully to me here. Who lost their assets? And who gained tremendous wealth? The folks that own a piece are a lot of the companies that transferred that infrastructure to the new and up-and-coming companies.
1: Yeah.
0: So therefore, when AI potentially, we don't know the future really, but we think we might have a grasp on it somewhat. A lot of these big IPOs, it's a known fact that the income they're producing is not enough to overcompensate the overhead.
1: Yes.
0: So will there potentially be a new transfer of wealth from AI companies to AI companies? I don't know. But I think maybe. I think probably. I think everything goes around in circles. The circle of life, the circle of economics, the circle of everything is that, you know, in science, energy cannot be destroyed. It can only be changed from one form to the next. Wealth, when you're dealing with infrastructures, can't really be destroyed. Why is the United States still a great wealthy company, although supposedly we're slipping in a lot of areas, mainly debt? But the reason for that debt is the fact that we build our businesses on debt. And the rest of the world has got to follow. But every now and then we have a blip. Maybe the United States doesn't survive forever. Rome didn't, but Rome wasn't built in a day. Rome took a long time to go away. We still see the infrastructure of Rome. All you got to do is go to Italy. I've been there. The signs of the Roman Empire everywhere. Even the arena was a great idea. How many arenas are there now in the world? Football arenas, if you want to call a stadium that. Great ideas didn't go away. They just got bigger. The stock market's not going to go away. It's just going to get bigger. But it's going to transfer wealth from one entity to the other as it gets bigger, along with its crashes, its blips. When these transfers occur, usually is during a great crisis. What type of crisis would be this transfer? We've been talking about it for a long time. What would you say one of our most recent crisis in the market would have been, Matthew?
1: Well, I mean, it's hard to say. There have been a lot. We've got a lot of...
0: But the most recent...
1: Oil?
0: No, I'm talking about the last crash.
1: Oh, real estate, the subprime mortgages.
0: Bingo.
1: Oh, okay. Well,
0: it didn't mean to put you on the spot.
1: No, no, I'm just saying it. I mean, when you say recent, I think we have
0: recent.
1: A lot of instability.
0: I know.
1: So we have a lot of...
0: But I'm talking about the great crashes.
1: Right. Well, 2008.
0: 2008.
1: Yeah.
0: Before that, what was the biggest crash?
1: I'd say 29, right? 1929.
0: No. We had the dot-com crash.
1: Okay. Well, before that.
0: And before that, we had the 1980... the 1999 and then the 1987. There's all kinds of blips. But these companies, they bankrupt some of them and they transfer the wealth to another company. So guess who gets rich and who gets poor?
1: Feels like the rich get richer.
0: Well, the ones, but they may be new rich or different rich are here's the deal. There's always a transfer of wealth. A lot of billionaires know that. So they're always trying to get in good with the new transfer. Now, let's talk about IPOs in general. If you notice, in general, when an IPO is trying to raise money, they want this money to come from who? Everybody that's dealing with the stock market, whether it's companies, individuals, what. So you have all these ETF companies, all these other type of companies that are trying to participate broadly in the market. So anytime a huge IPO does a huge offering, guess who's funding that offering, really? The stock market.
1: Yeah.
0: Where is all the people's money? Usually for retirement, the 401k's in. The stock market. If we have a transference of wealth like we did in 2000, I'm not saying this is going to happen, but it looks like it looks like a broken record and a rhyme to me. We've been going around in circles. If this happens again, which there's a lot of prophesiers saying, look out, AI is going to be a bubble. So Willie will go around in circles again. But will it kill AI? No. Will it destroy the world? No. Will it destroy your portfolio in the immediate future? Maybe so. Why? You don't want to be the one that's holding the bag, so to speak. You don't want to be the one that helped the stocks that had to transfer the wealth to another company. Or they went away and the other companies just took up the room. This has been going on for eons of time. Bankruptcy. Restructure. Redistribution of wealth. It's been going a long time. And as I've said earlier, one of the biggest redistributions of wealth is when someone dies and they give it to their prodigies, their relatives, their friends, their whoever they love. Those people, 9 times out of 10, maybe 95 times out of 100, the majority of them have no wealth after 2 years. And it doesn't matter how much money they inherited. If it's thousands, millions, whatever it is. Now, there's some billionaires, and I'm not going to mention their names, who have spouses that divorced them and that are giving away massive amounts of money. Most of the billionaires, not all of them, but a lot of them, said that when they die, they're going to give it away. They're not going to give it to their relatives. They're not going to give it to their children. Why? Because they know what might happen. It might just go away for purposes that they don't like. But here's the thing. Everyone, as they get older, wants to have a retirement plan. And they don't want it to go away in the stock market that might be restructuring, transferring wealth around. Kind of like a bankruptcy when we have crashes. It's a recrank. It's a revamp. Is AI going to do that just like mortgage-backed securities did in 2008, just like the dot-coms did in 2001? Is this going to be a recrank? Eventually? Probably so. When? I don't know. It could be tomorrow. It could be 2 or 3 years from now. It might be that they get to kick the can down the road for another 5 or 10 years. And then they'll say, oh, David, finally your prophecies came true. Yeah, my prophecy is going to come true. Anybody with half a brain knows that we're going to have a recession, depression in the future. The question is not if, the question is when. And hence comes the argument of the annuity, which we love, proud to represent, great annuities, great bonus annuities, great re-bonuses that we can do with annuities, great income guaranteed for life annuities. annuities that cannot lose wealth, annuities that can participate with the markets, make 50 to 80% of the market values in any given year, and never lose what they made. Insured by great insurance companies. Let's just say that every time you made money in the railroad, if you were a railroad guy, you put it in something safe. You locked it away in something that couldn't go away. How much wealth do you think you would have?
1: Gosh.
0: That if you'd bought the best stocks in the world, yes, you'd probably had more wealth. No doubt in the world. No doubt in the world. But you had to ride with the ups and downs. When you're 60 years old, do you want your income to cut in half and then wait 5, 6, 7, 10 years and then it comes back? What good did that do you? We're not against the stock market over long periods of time. Transfers of wealth and everything else, they're going to work. Will the same AI companies be around this that put the infrastructure down? I don't know. But I know I want you to be around for the next half of the show.
1: That's
0: and I
1: right.
0: also want you to have some dough. So if you'll give us a call, we'll show you how to save it all. All you got to have is $50,000 or more, and we'll give you $40 to go eat at the Texas Roadhouse. That's extra dough, is it not? Matthew, what's the numbers?
1: It is extra dough. And it's good, too. All right. 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All right, don't go anywhere. We're going to take a break. But we'll be back with the second half of the Health and Wealth Show with David Ernest. Right.

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4: 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He called me disgusting. He called me crazy. He called me out of my mind.
2: And the ugly.
5: Don't mess with me.
2: The big screen has never been filled with so much. Ugh. The good for nothing.
6: What am I doing here? I'm going to lose track here.
2: The bad.
7: Capitalism has not always existed in the world, and it will not always exist in the world.
2: And the ugly.
8: Nancy Pelosi, it must suck to be that dumb.
2: With Chuck Schumer as the stupid. Elizabeth Warren as maybe or maybe not a Native American. Bernie Sanders as himself. Mitch McConnell as wishy-washy marble mouth boy, and Adam Schiff as something the horse left behind.
9: What about Kamala Harris?
2: Well, if you could find that heifer, we'll put her in the movie.
10: Ew.
2: Don't miss The Good for Nothing.
11: I'm not taking your gun away at all. You need 100 rounds?
12: No, you were in Vado when you said you're going to take our guns.
11: I did not say that. That's not true. I did not say that.
2: The bad.
7: I think unemployment is low because everyone has two jobs.
2: And the really, really ugly. Presented in the new cinematic format, Democrato. You'll see it, but you won't believe it.
13: Well, that might be the best thing that could happen in this little rinky-dink town of ours.
0: You work hard every day, so when lunchtime rolls around, you need something that's gonna stick to your ribs. 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Is the Big Mac just not big enough? Does the Whopper leave you kinda weak? 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This monster is served on a bun the size of a dinner plate with a 1 pound. You heard me right, a 1 pound char-broiled beef patty, lettuce, tomato, onions, pickles. But that's not all. On top of that 1 pound beef patty is a 1 pound chicken patty, then a 1 pound salmon patty, then 1 can of spicy Vienna sausage. We also put in 2 corn dogs, a pound of Polish sausage, a whole can of Spam, a generous helping of pepperoni, some beef jerky, roasted pig ears, and don't forget the special sauce. That's right, we smear on a whole cup of lard. And boy, is this thing tasty. Here's a gentleman who ate one of these burgers every day for lunch for a whole month. And what did you think, sir? Oh, well, we'll just get back to him later. So come on over to McJack Burgers, and you'll be saved. Try the new McDam burger today. No one under 18 will be served. You must sign a waiver and provide a valid insurance card. You must also provide blood and urine samples and the name of your next of kin. Try our new burger. It'll have you saying,
14: does it come with cheese?
0: What, are you crazy? That stuff will kill you.
15: 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Look.
16: Where?
15: Up in the sky.
16: I don't see nothing.
15: It's a toaster. It's a Buick. Hey, it's the monkeys. No, it's Money Man. Has
3: today's episode begins, we find that loose change is away at a summer camp for erstwhile companions. And Money Man is interviewing a temp to fill in for loose change while he's away. Let's listen in.
5: So, Mr. Childers, may I call you Carl?
10: All right, Dan.
5: Well, Carl, it says here on your application that you live around here. Well, what's your actual address?
10: You live up there in the Nervous Hospital.
5: I see. And you and loose change are close friends?
10: Mm-hmm.
5: Why do you think you're so close?
10: He likes the way I talk, and I like the way he talks.
5: Mm, I see. You've also put down that you like to eat.
10: Mm-hmm.
5: What is it that you enjoy eating?
10: French fried potatoes?
5: Mm-hmm.
10: Mustard's good on them, me.
5: I understand you have some experience with small motors.
10: Mm-hmm.
5: We've been having some trouble with the money mobile. Loose change has been working on it for about a week and can't get the darn thing started. Could you take a look at it?
10: All right, Dan.
5: Well, what do you think?
10: It ain't got no gas in it.
5: You're hired.
10: All right, Dan.
3: Will there be big changes around the cash cave? Will Carl be too much of a good fit?
10: Let me think.
3: The song says it cuts like a knife, but will this cut like a Kaiser blade? Tune in next time when we hear Money Man say,
5: Money Man and Carl got a good ring to it.
3: On the next 8-Dicker Gap episode of Money Man.
14: Are you really planning on singing on the radio?
16: Yeah. What's wrong with that?
14: Oh, you just sort of give me more time to warn people.

0: 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You got a friend in Dave.
1: It's not too late to back out. Why don't you back out, like into another radio show?
0: You got a friend in Dave. He'll always stand tall and brave.

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Yeah, you got a friend in Dave. Now, some of those other financial folks out

0: on the radio before?
1: No, sung in front of the grand jury one time. That didn't work out too well.
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0: Welcome to the second half of the Health and Wellness Show with David Ernest. I'm your host, Matthew. We've been talking about AI. We've been talking about, you know, market crashes here, stuff like that, general stuff, but we can talk about it.
1: Well, again, we were talking about, will it go around in circles?
0: Yep.
1: The forced rebalancing squeeze is one of the things. When massive multi-trillion dollar private entities go public, index providers may adjust inclusion rules to fast-track them into major benchmarks like the S&P 500. When this happens, all passive forced funds and benchmark portfolios become forced buyers. You heard what I just said, forced into buying into these new AI companies of all the AI stocks. To buy the new AI giants without exceeding total allocation limits, funds must sell off all their holdings in other traditionally profitable business, potentially dragging down the broader market. I didn't say this. This is AI generated, what I just told you. And we're not naming any individual stocks. We're not talking about any one stock in particular. We're talking about broad range AI stocks. So here's another thing. Circular bubble investment. Remember in the first half, we were talking about railroads.
0: Yeah, the infrastructure. .com,
1: the circle of investments, sort of like the circle of life. Life keeps on going, but people die, do they not? People produce children. Life continues on this planet. Plants continue to grow. Old ones die. It's a circle. It's the circle of life. But so is wealth. So is investments. So is the stock market, and hence AI is a new circle of growth, but it's really coming from what? Mankind, man-made intelligence called artificial intelligence. Who put it together? Mankind, including women. That includes women. That's a term for women, too. Mankind put this together. Mankind created AI. The circular bubble investment. Just like the dot-com companies and other companies and the cable companies bought each other's equipment during the dot-com bubble to artificially inflate revenue, there's concern over an AI circular economy. Big tech funds, massive infrastructures.
0: Yeah.
1: Which is then leased or purchased by AI startups. You hear, but it's starting to get big here.
0: Mm-hmm.
1: Which in turn require massive new capital rounds just to stay afloat. They're not making their money yet. Can they hang on long enough to make the money that's being injected? And your 401k is helping them inject it. You can't stop it. You can't say, don't put my 401k in this injection. Why? Because your 401ks are in a broad spectrum stock market valuations. All kinds of different things. Mutual funds, ETFs, whatever. Thousands of stocks, commodities, you name it. But they're part of the AI startups in a way. And some of the older AIs. They have to have your money to stay afloat. They have to have your money to grow. This is a drag down on the true income value. You know, everything is income calculated. Let's take real estate, for example. Let's say you owned a business and you wanted to sell it. the first thing they're going to ask you is, how much is the net revenue coming out of this thing? They don't really want you to say, well, it's costing us $1 million, but we're only pulling out $500,000 after, and whether we're burning $500,000 a year. Burning it. If you burn something and don't gain back more, you burn down. This is what happens. This is what's, in my opinion, and a lot of other people's opinion, is happening with the great AI future growth. In other words, to get big, something's got to burn down. This is going to affect everything across the board. This, I'm not saying it's a bad thing. If you own the right thing. I'm not saying it's a bad thing if you know where to go, where you can find a hole and dig and save your stuff. But for the rest of the people, if history repeats itself, and there's a lot of people a lot smarter than me that says it's going to happen because it's always happened. It's not never happened. And that's called recessions. That's called depressions. That's called realignments. Whatever you want to call it. When you borrow to grow, you better continue to grow. Let's take the United States, for example. We're borrowing to stay afloat. How do we grow? GDP. If the GDP doesn't grow, we go in a hole. When we go into recessions and depressions, the GDP goes negative. We go in big holes. And then the revamps, the bankruptcies, all these things happen. If you're the one holding the bad note, you just got destroyed.
0: Not a good place to be.
1: Not a good place to be. Then it recranks. And people that bought stuff for pennies on the dollar, like the stock market went down maybe 50 to 70, 90%. I'm not saying that's what's going to happen, but I think something like that's going to happen. Then you're the one that paid the price for the circle of life. Let's talk about what animal pays for the circle of life.
0: Okay.
1: It's the one that gets eat.
0: It's true.
1: Yeah. What? Where do you get protein? Do you eat what? The unlucky ones. The ones that don't have as much intelligence. The ones that didn't hide properly. The ones that didn't get away. The ones that don't have enough intelligence to run away. We know who those animals are. We've been using them for years. Thousands and thousands of years we've been eating these animals. They can't help themselves. They don't have the intelligence to know. You put, and I hate to say this, you put a cow or a bull in the pasture, he don't know maybe they're lucky enough to just give milk for a long time before they're sacrificed. The bull, good luck. I'm glad we're not bulls.
0: Got
1: or steers.
0: Right.
1: They usually turn them into steers so that the meat fattens up. Okay, you guys out there in the cattle business, you know what I'm talking about. Feed that grain, get them fat, turn them into a steer. Who's going to be turned into a steer in the stock market? You get fat, then they eat you. That's what happens. The circle of life, the circle of the stock market, the circle of every new thing that happens. A lot of these companies are going to be cannibalized. They're going to be eaten up and absorbed by other companies. Who are they? I don't know who's going to be the winners. Don't know. But I know in a broad market, if history repeats itself, it eats up itself. Because a lot of them are paying Peter to pay off Paul. Or whatever. In other words, there's this circle of money in some of these AI companies where they make it look like there's money being made. But it's not really being made. It's being borrowed and generated in another funny type of accounting. Kind of like the United States does its accounting. All this debt, it exists. How can we get rid of it? Well, one way we can get rid of it is we can inflate out of it. How do you inflate out of it? You let interest rates go real high and it'll automatically inflate out of it because everything else will go high. So people will have less because interest rates are eating into their ability. Now, if you've got an interest-bearing note, maybe you come out ahead. But if you got some stocks, maybe you lose your ass sits. This is the way it works, guys. So when I talk about when you're 55 plus or 50 plus, if you want to start putting some of your money that was in stocks or in something that, well, if it's in a low interest bearing account, it's not going to give you anything. You know, this is something more in the middle. This is something that's guaranteed by insurance companies. They're called annuities. They can't lose money. If you use the FIAs or the FAs, that means fixed index or fixed accounts, whichever one. They're all got fixed accounts. You can't lose money. The FIA can use the stock market to make money. Maybe you'll get 50 to 90% of what the markets do when it's humming hard. But when it starts crashing, you don't lose what you've made. Whereas everybody else has to pay the piper, so to speak. They get in that circle that has to be paid off when the markets realize, hey, we're not really worth what everybody's paying for us. Let's get the heck out of Dodge, man. Start selling this stuff. Yeah, they got the circuit breakers in there. Circuit breakers, yeah, they try to slow it down. But when everybody realizes that stuff is not worth what they're asking and it's like an avalanche, that's when the markets go down. How long can you keep preaching and keep telling everybody that AI is going to save your ass? Sets. In the long run, I have no doubt, as I've said earlier, that AI will be a wonderful thing to some extent as long as they don't get rid of the rest of us. I mean, if AI gets so smart it wants to kill us all, I mean, we've seen all the sci-fi movies. We know. I mean, I don't know what's going to happen. I just know that as a resource, like the railroads are still here. They made a lot of people rich. Dot-com companies, 10% of them are still here. They made a lot of people rich. But both of those made a lot of people poor. A lot of people. Poor. Why? Because they lost their ass. Sits. Redistribution of wealth. Everything shifted around. Energy cannot be destroyed. Wealth really can't be completely destroyed. It transfers from one hand to the other. It's the brain. It's the mechanism that knows how to make money, how to conserve money, that keeps the wealth. This is the reason why most extremely rich people, after so many generations, their people don't have any wealth. Why? They didn't have the brain that the original ancestor had for building wealth and keeping wealth. Again, the average inheritance last 2 years, no matter how much money they inherited, it has to do with the way your mind works. It has to be the knowledge that you have and the ability to use that knowledge. Do you have the ability to hear what I'm saying? That I'm saying that we have products that can conserve your wealth. Doesn't mean you have to stop using the stock market on the side if you're older. Hey, if you're a young person, keep doing what you're doing. We're going to have a major crash probably, and you'll see it, and then you'll recover. You'll say, man, my portfolio went down 50%, 40%, 60%, 80%. But within 10 years, I was back up, or I was up double, whatever. But you might be 20, 30, 40 years old. If you're 60 years old, and you could say, man, I had to delay my retirement because I had to work until I was 75. I lost my ass since. This is what our story is about.
2: how to continue living and not have to suffer because of the great transfers of wealth that happened. Yes, we may be on other planets someday, I have no doubt. That's going to take a lot of infrastructure. That's going to take a lot of wealth. There's a lot of smart people. NASA's smart. They know what they're doing. But it's going to cost a lot of money. It's going to cost a lot of pain. How much pain did the world have to suffer during World War II? How many thousands or millions had to die in order for the rest of us to gain great wealth into the sky? In the 50s, everyone had a house. The wife really didn't have to work. Great wealth in the United States. It's sort of like in the beginning, back in the 1800s. 40 acres and a mule. We're going to give it to you. You can have all this wealth. You're going to raise all these crops. Did you keep your wealth? You know, usually they don't. Will you keep your great stock market portfolio when you need it the most? I dare say a lot of people don't. Do you want to lock your values in and then make them go much higher with a safe investment called an annuity? Preferably a fixed indexed annuity. When I show people some of this stuff, they can't believe it. They can't believe the numbers. And they hear propaganda telling them, no, no, no, no, no. And then the propaganda backfires. Does what it, or should I say, it works. Give us a call. We want to help you save it all.
0: 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Thanks so much for having me host today, David. This is a great show. Lots of really good information here. Listeners, we hope you'll tune back tomorrow right here for more of the Health and Wealth Show with David Ernest.

0: All matters discussed during this show are for informational purposes only. Each individual situation may vary and the opinions expressed here may not apply to everyone. Materials presented are believed to be from reliable sources and no representations can be made as to its accuracy. All ideas and information should be discussed in detail with one of our qualified representatives prior to implementation.
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2: 1819 News.
3: Alabama Attorney General Steve Marshall had some strong words against the Southern Poverty Law Center, which is based out of Montgomery. Marshall says he's expecting there to be shocking results come out of the Department of Justice after it has indicted the SPLC for fraud, false financial statements, and money laundering. Marshall was on Newsmax this past weekend, indicating there's more coming out about the SPLC and their practices through the state of Alabama's own investigation into that group under state consumer protection laws.
4: Yeah, I think that's clearly part of what our investigation and Florida's investigation is attempting to find out, is that not only did these efforts in reaching out to hate groups allow them to foster fundraising opportunities, but the designation they had in that list that they provide was also the vehicle for woke corporations and others to try to suppress those positive organizations that were doing good work. Look, Family Research Council, ADF, and others across the country who are doing good work were very much the target of the SPLC. And why? Because their values and their principles directly contrast with what the SPLC stands for.
3: I'll be back with more Alabama stories after this.
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13: Good morning, everyone, and a happy Monday. 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
14: I'm
13: and of course,
14: tiny guy.
13: What's that?
14: Look at me. I'm way down here. I got to fix that. I got to move the... Oh, now I'm bigger. Yes, now I'm powerful. I'm big and powerful now.
13: Are you better?
14: I feel better. I'm dwarfing you. That's the important thing.
13: Here, let me fix that. Just, I mean, if we're going to fix cameras.
15: We all have our priorities, I guess.
13: Let's go. Let's fix our camera.
14: There you go. Now she's huge.
13: She's huge.
14: Beautiful.
13: Hey, everyone. All right. Good morning.
16: Hi.
13: Not that anybody's even there yet, but we're good.
14: Well,
13: yeah.
14: Could be people.
13: Though. Welcome in. It is Monday, and we're going to have a nice day today. Only about a 30% chance of rain. 82 the daytime high, a mixed clouds and sun for Tuesday, 60% chance of rain, 82, 50% chance of rain on Wednesday, and it looks like rain chances definitely go up for Thursday and Friday. Now, that's a little way off.
14: Yes.
13: Here's where we are at, Richard. We said over the weekend 60% chance of rain on Saturday and Sunday. You know how much I saw?
14: You got none.
13: Absolutely goose egg.
14: Zip.
13: Nothing.
14: Nada.
13: It's bagel.
14: Pocket full of
13: zero.
14: Empty. Gotcha.
13: I got nothing.
14: Bupkis.
13: Yeah.
14: I see.
13: And, you know, my whole life is around, when do I need to water my flowers again? And I was going to do it yesterday afternoon because I saw all that rain coming toward me. Come on, baby.
14: Yeah,
13: nope.
14: Sure. Yeah.
13: It split the difference.
14: That's
13: it
14: right.
13: was over here on 65 and over there on 280 and missed my house altogether.
14: Happens to me all the time. But you know who got all your rain was Steve. Yeah.
13: Steve got it.
15: No, actually, I really didn't.
14: Really? Oh,
13: I think
14: my.
13: You missed it, too.
15: I got a little bit yesterday afternoon late, but otherwise, no. It was very quiet.
13: Yeah, based on the line the kind of that we were in, I was like, oh, it missed me and Steve. And I bet Richard got a whole bunch of it.
14: I got none on Saturday. I got some on Friday, none on Saturday. And, I mean, yesterday, two big drenching rains. One of them was about a half an hour, and the other one was about 15 minutes.
13: I can't wish for it.
14: Yeah. It was lovely looking out the window at it.
13: Yeah.
14: That was all I did was look out the window at it. The first storm happened during band practice, so.
13: Oh, well, yeah.
14: Yeah, it was really, we learned.
13: Glad you didn't lose power.
14: Yeah, oh, yeah. Me too.
15: Mm-hmm. Yikes. Did you practice Riders on the Storm?
14: We practiced Listen to the Rhythm of the Falling Rain.
15: Oh, that'll work too.
13: A little Eddie Rabbit.
14: It must be rain. So many rain. There's a lot of songs about rain.
13: Yeah, yeah. Mm-hmm. So not so great a chance today, but as we progress through this work week, it looks like we're going to get increases as we go.
14: True story. 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I don't know why. I just I wasn't thinking of it. 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
1: And now, it's Dixon and Vining's top three things you need to know.
13: Well, it's pretty big. It's pretty huge. The U.S. and Iran have reached an agreement to end the war and open the Strait of Hormuz, which will give the global economy relief following 3 months since fighting. President Trump said the deal included a commitment from Iran not to obtain nuclear weapons. He also said that removing enriched nuclear material from Iran would come later. The deal would include inspections, and Iran would not receive any cash as part of the deal. Well, hallelujah.
14: There you go.
13: The official signing ceremony is expected to take place June 19th in Switzerland. That is this coming Friday. Trump will also be meeting with key Middle Eastern leaders during the G7 summit in France, which is going on this week. He's already taken off, I believe. It also includes a meeting with Vladimir Zelensky. So he's got a busy week ahead of him.
14: Boy, does he ever.
13: Yes, he does.
14: But when doesn't he, when you think about it?
13: Well, that's true. When does a man sleep? Because he had that fighting, the UCF fighting
14: had
13: match.
14: Had his big birthday celebration yesterday.
13: Yeah, that was big.
14: Almost overshadowed by the Iran deal. It's like, hey, back that off for a day until we get this fight out of the way, man. Let's not ruin the president's birthday.
13: Man. Yeah, that was a big deal yesterday. Apparently went on until like 1 o'clock in the morning.
14: Absolutely. And, you know, Trump was awake for all of it.
13: I'm sure he was.
14: I was looking on social media early on, and there were all these. First off, beautiful, the cage match, the big, you know, dome that they had set up there. And then there were these ramps and stunt motorcyclists doing like flips and stuff from one to the other, sailing through the air in their white jumpsuits. And the people on social media are like, this is horrible. This is ruining the sanctity of the White House. This is the worst. I can't imagine. Barack Obama would never have done this. I'm like, I can't imagine anything more American
13: than
14: a big old UFC fight and flipping motorcycles. I mean, this is if he had the thing catered by McDonald's, it'd be perfect.
13: Oh,
14: you know?
13: Yeah. Maybe he did have McDonald's there.
14: That might have been
13: Wouldn't be surprised if behind the scenes he's like, can you get me another quarter pounder with cheese?
14: Let's have some Big Macs in here immediately. Stat.
13: Yeah. This story, a man was shot, unfortunately, in front of his family. This is at a barber shop located just off West Valley Avenue. The victim, 34-year-old Jorge Fonseca, he lived in Birmingham, was identified yesterday. That shooting took place about 3:30 Saturday. This is in the strip mall just off of West Valley. Investigators believe the victim and the suspect knew one another. They got into some type of physical altercation that took place outside the business, which led to the suspect pulling a gun and shooting him. The shooter fled the scene but was apprehended about 15 minutes later. Paramedics attempted life-saving measures on Fonseca. He was pronounced dead on the sidewalk outside of the barber shop. What the heck? 3:30 on a Saturday afternoon and we're pulling guns outside of a barber shop? How bad could things be?
14: That is bizarre. That's just down here, not too far from the radio.
13: Yeah, it's very close to us.
14: It's just, ugh.
13: And the strange thing is, that's Birmingham. And I'm like, wait a minute.
14: It is.
13: Did you see the headquarters of the Homewood Police? They're like in a line. Right with them. I'm like, okay. It's very strange how they have that all cut out.
14: You cross the street and you're in Homewood.
13: It's so bizarre. Finally, this story. We found out a little bit more about the future of Tommy Tuberville and what's going to happen with him. He will remain the Republican nominee for governor after a committee on Sunday cleared an objection over his residency. We keep hearing this, and it's like, can we? I mean, he was senator, right? I mean, hello, you got a little something to look at. Challenger Ken McFeeters argued that Tuberville doesn't actually live in the house in Auburn, but splits time between D.C. and a home in Florida. Under state law, a candidate for governor needs to be a resident citizen for 7 years. The meeting was closed to the public yesterday, but in the end, the decision was unanimous. Tuberville has maintained that he meets the 7-year citizen resident requirement to be Alabama's governor. And yesterday, they said, yes, we totally agree with you. You're good. Just go at it. Good luck.
14: I think McFeeters made a tactical error. You sent it to both Steve and I on. When was that, Saturday?
13: I think it was Saturday when it popped up. Yeah. Might have been Friday afternoon.
14: McFeeters said that he would drop everything and pull out of the race in exchange for $6 million from the GOP. And then he went on to explain, well, I'm going to use it to start get some lobbyists and, you know, lobby for the Alabama people. And we're going to have an office. And we're going to have some employees. And we need lobbyists to be in Montgomery and so on. So I figure it's about $6 million is what it's going to take. All people heard was, I'll drop my challenge for $6 million, which sounded terrible.
13: It did sound really bad.
14: Yeah.
13: And that was kind of the headline. It was like, ooh, yeah. Ken, this is a bad look.
14: He then spent the next 2 days on Facebook trying to come back and say, look, I don't know what all you people heard was this, and that's not what I was trying to do, and this is what I was trying to say, and blah,
13: sure
14: blah, blah, blah,
13: like
14: blah.
13: Sure sounded like it.
14: It was kind of like, yeah, you probably should have left well enough alone, just gone ahead with the challenge and not pulled that rabbit out of your hat, because it just did not. It did not play well. However you meant it, Ken, it did not play well, sadly. 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It might be low T. It might very well be. 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

0: 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Where'd Hush Puppies go? Huh?
1: I just ate some Friday night. They
0: Did
1: were very
0: you?
1: Good, yeah.
0: Yeah.
1: Mm-hmm. I enjoyed them a great deal.
0: I don't know where they went. Do they still make them?
1: I imagine they do.
0: Hush Puppies.
1: Yeah. Hmm. Those are the kind you put the penny in?
0: No, those are penny loafers.
1: Okay.
0: Yeah, Hush Puppies, I guess, are kind of like a, lace-up, buck-type shoe. Is that coming? Brown, light brown?
1: Hmm.
0: Is that a Hush Puppy?
1: I got nothing.
2: Let's go with yes.
0: Yes?
1: Okay. Yeah.
0: Red sole on the bottom and light brown on the top.
1: You've tuned into footwear talk. Addiction and binding.
0: Thanks I don't know. Somebody help me out here. Text us 545-9950.
1: I'm just going to go look
0: them up. Hush Puppies. I don't know. The edible ones are very delicious, too.
1: Yes, indeed.
0: Indeed. Hey, it's Monday morning. Maybe it's the morning, after a weekend where you were maybe riding around in your truck or SUV and said to the honey, hey, let's get rid of this vehicle. Let's get into something new or different. We don't really need this SUV anymore because all the kids are grown. Or maybe the kids aren't grown, just the kids are getting bigger and you need a bigger SUV. All right, sell that current car today with Birmingham Broker. You'll love working with Craig and the guys. We do. I've sold my car through them. The next car that I get ready to sell, that's exactly where I'm headed to. And the process is really great. You just pull up in the bay and let them take a look. It just takes a few minutes. What does the vehicle look like? And so it'll give them some idea, punching in some numbers and figuring it all out. And then he'll tell you what he believes he can list it for to sell it as quickly as possible, but still so that you can hang on to a lot of the value of the car, because used cars still have an immense amount of value, and he wants to make sure that you get that money. 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
2: 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They got a website and everything.
0: Mm-hmm. Really?
1: I'm looking at a wide variety. Hush Puppies can be any number of kinds of shoes. Some lace up, some slide on.
0: Gotten fancy.
1: You even have such a thing as a Hush Puppy penny loafer. Mm. So yes,
0: Hush Puppy penny loafer.
1: They exist. Hmm. Knock yourself out.
0: There you go. Hmm. Who knew?
1: I think I'm going to stick with my Crocs. They're stylish and comfortable. 6:24 with Dixon inviting. So you didn't do a whole lot of anything this weekend except watch the skies?
0: Yeah, watch the skies. I did some yard work.
1: Yeah.
0: I had a family member that was kind of ill, so it was like, let's take it easy this weekend.
1: Sure.
0: Not a lot going on. Saw a little of the RBC Canadian Open yesterday with Bud Cauley, who went to the University of Alabama, won the whole thing.
1: Roll Tide.
0: So, yeah, I did that yesterday. Didn't see any soccer. Mm. Did you see some soccer?
1: I did. I watched. I made sure. I was parked in a seat at the fish market, enjoying a bowl of their delicious seafood gumbo and watching the Team USA dismantle Paraguay.
0: Congratulations, Team USA.
1: Coming up next, it's Australia. That's on Friday. But yeah, they did great. The first goal was a Paraguayan own goal, but it was inevitable. That ball was going in the net. They were right there, and it was going to happen. So, you had a newbie, a guy who had never played in a World Cup match before, score the next two goals for the U.S.
0: Wow, that's impressive.
1: It was impressive, and it's setting a record. Pretty cool. They really dominated. I mean, not just was it 4-1, which is great in soccer, but the ball stayed on the Paraguayan side of the field almost the entire match. You know, it was Team USA had it down. They knew what they were doing. They looked great doing it. Now, my only question is Team USA that good, or was Paraguay that bad? You know, that we don't know.
0: Yeah, that's the question.
1: But they qualified for the World Cup, which like Italy didn't. So obviously they must be good enough to be there. I struggled Saturday. It was a rough, man. 90% humidity.
0: Yeah, it was pretty sticky out.
1: I went outside exactly twice, and both times I came back in gasping,
0: nope,
1: I'm not doing that again.
0: Yeah.
1: Like, I'm not doing that again. And I didn't. I didn't go outside again. I ended up missing the concert Saturday night because I was like, I wouldn't even make it from the parking space to the Coke. There's no way I could have even made that walk the way things are out there with the way my lungs are today. So then Sunday, we had band practice. That was the big chunk of change that took place there, and I did watch. I didn't watch the UFC match, but I did watch a little of the build-up to it.
0: There was also baseball. Troy won.
1: How about
0: that?
1: Over
0: the weekend.
1: Beating Ole Miss.
0: That was huge.
1: That was, I mean, Ole Miss is no slouch.
0: Yeah.
1: So for Troy to win that, I mean, and then, of course, we had the Knicks winning the NBA championship.
0: And then we had hockey, too.
1: Had the Carolina Hurricane winning
0: won.
1: The Stanley Cup over the Golden Knights of Las Vegas.
0: If you complained that there was no sports to watch yesterday or over the weekend, you weren't trying very hard.
1: Between all of that and us declaring victory over Iran, which, of course, many people are trying to phrase in another way.
0: Which is ridiculous.
1: I get it. I mean, if you hate Donald Trump, you know, now everybody's losing their mind over algae and the reflecting pool. And it's like, yeah. We said this was going to happen. The algae was still in the pipes. They couldn't get it out of the pipes. The only thing they could do was fill the pool and then let it go. And now they're going to go get the algae out of it. And I love the fact that people are like, he's so stupid. He didn't know painting the bottom of blue, dark blue, was going to cause these problems. I can't blah, blah, blah. I'm like, yeah, of course, because the president, you know, he actually designed this. You understand that, right? He sat down, he drew up the blueprints, he told everybody what he wanted done. He did not check with any experts at all on the subject. He didn't talk to anybody in engineering who understands these things. He just said, I want it done this way, the world be damned. I mean, is that what people think is going on here?
0: They don't know him very well. I mean, he's been pretty successful in his life when you talk about what he's done real estate-wise. He has a pretty good idea.
1: I saw him out there with the paintbrush and the blue paint. He was doing it himself. He was painting it himself. It's so crazy to me that people are like, he's so dumb, I can't believe he did. You know, the whole situation with Iran, when people are, you know, losing their minds about why are we doing this and we should be doing that and blah, blah, blah. And I'm thinking, yeah, because a cab driver in Birmingham, Alabama has a firmer grasp over what's going on in the Middle East than some of our top leaders who have studied this their entire lives. You know, it might be best to maybe take two steps back and watch what these guys are doing and understand that they're doing it for a reason. You know, they know what they're doing and just kind of get out of their way. And it's funny to me, by the way, and this is probably this face-saving thing that we talk about when it comes to Iran, that we're calling it a ceasefire. Well, all right, well, there's a ceasefire in play here. Only one side was really shooting, and it was us.
0: Mm-hmm.
1: So, you know, both sides are going to cease fire. Well, one side's out of missiles.
0: One can't fire if they wanted to.
2: Yeah. Iran's going,
0: except
2: thank you.
0: Except for an occasional rogue, you know,
1: right,
0: something, a drone or something thrown your way. Well, this is the last three we have.
1: That's right.
0: Let's just try it.
1: Use them sparingly. Anyway, look, if we get the price of oil to drop, the price of food will by itself naturally come down as a result of
0: That'd
1: the shipping
0: nice.
1: Costs.
0: That'd
1: okay.
0: Be good.
1: And we can expect to get inflation under control, and it'd be really nice if we could get ourselves to a drop an interest rate moment just to see if we can't pick this economy up a little bit faster and further. Don't forget tomorrow's runoff day.
0: It is.
1: Yeah.
0: Get to the polls.
1: I'm trying to make sure I got time in my day to vote tomorrow.
0: Make time, folks. Make time.
1: Stretch the day a little bit. Get that done. 6:30, Dixon Dividing, Talk 99.5, talk99.5.com. President Trump turned 80 yesterday.
0: He's looking pretty good.
1: We'll talk about it in mere moments. 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
18: Looking real good this morning on 459 North in between I-65 and I-59. Should be able to make it in 14 minutes. No delays. I'm Phil Carter in the traffic center.
19: Widespread showers and likely some thunderstorms are going to be ahead for our Monday. Highs, though, only going to be in the lower 80s with all the cloud cover and rain chances throughout the day. More of the same expected for our Tuesday. Tuesday could feature some heavier rain across the area, which could lead to some flash flooding. But overall, the second half of the week not looking much better either, as heavy rain and thunderstorms are looking possible all the way until the weekend. Isolated flooding still can't be ruled out. I'm ABC 3340's Riley Blackwell on Talk 99.5.
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0: 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What's taking you so long?
1: It's free. It's super easy. It's the best.
0: It's the best. It's the most amazing. Best Everybody's talking about how great the app is. And then, of course, we're on YouTube when Steve remembers to push the button, which he's doing right now. Watch this. There he is. Boom. Done.
1: It's Monday morning.
0: YouTube.com.
1: We're all trying to rev up. You know what I'm saying?
0: I'm trying to help.
1: Are you?
0: Okay. Yes. You notice I wasn't judgmental.
1: No, you sure weren't.
0: I didn't
1: say,
0: stupid Steve didn't push the button. I didn't say that. I wouldn't say that. That would be wrong. I mean, I wouldn't say it in
1: that
0: front of him.
1: That would not be very nice.
0: I certainly wouldn't say it to his face.
2: He also knows what would happen.
0: Yeah. Yeah, exactly.
1: Oh, yes.
0: Microphone go bye-bye.
1: The button.
0: And it becomes the Vining and West show.
1: Mm-hmm.
0: We know how that goes.
1: Alrighty.
0: Let's talk about your roof and, you know, as we've got some serious weather coming in. You know, there's an old saying about fixing your roof. Your roof, when it is leaking, is like, well, when it's raining, you can't fix it. 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You do have to. 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Donald Trump turning 80 yesterday, and it is funny to me how many people on the left are still trying to sell this, he's a decrepit old man. Decrepit old man?
1: Nope.
0: Really?
1: Mm-hmm.
0: You know?
1: Show us where some of that is as he runs circles around you.
0: Some of us remember when the president would call a lid before 2 o'clock every day, didn't even start the day until 10.
1: Oh, no, don't look at that,
0: 10.
1: Richard. No, let's not talk about that.
0: Yeah. If you were in the media and you didn't call Joe Biden out for his behavior while in office, then when it comes to Donald Trump, you need
1: to
0: keep
1: to say anything.
0: Your yap
1: I
0: shut.
1: I totally agree with you. How about when I think there was the disappearance of 3 days because we were prepping for the debate? I can't think of a single time that Donald Trump has said, hey, I'm taking a pause. I'll be right over here for 3 days if you need me while I prep for a debate.
0: And when we later heard about how that debate prep went, it was even more depressing.
1: Oh, it was
0: because
1: terrible.
0: He was only there were supposed to be like an hour and a half, 2 hour sessions. He was good for about 15 minutes, and then he'd go, I'm just going to go out and I just need to cool my feet in the pool for a minute. Now, you know, I'll be back. And he'd go out there and he'd sit in a lawn chair and fall asleep. And the guys who were trying to prep him were like, he's done this before, right? He knows how to debate. We probably shouldn't have to worry about
1: it. And meanwhile, his wife, Jill Biden, is now coming out talking about, you know,
0: oh, I thought
1: the
0: he was
1: debate.
0: Having a stroke.
1: Oh, really? You were that concerned? What? And now we're just learning this? Mm. Why didn't we learn it the night of or the day after or a week after? Didn't you wait until he was out of office to go, well, I thought he was having a stroke? What the heck?
0: And according to all reports, she was the one who fought hardest to keep him in that
1: That's
0: race.
1: So sad.
0: He that wanted to stay, obviously, but she was just, he was like his little sidekick there fighting all the way because she loved the perks, you know? Look, if you can't sell influence, if you don't have any influence, you can't sell it. And that was the problem with Biden. Now, back to our dynamic 80-year-old president who is handling three and four and five things at the same time, which is really amazing to me, that he's, you know, he's got his finger on the pulse of the economy. He's taking a look at what's going on, obviously, you know, foreign affairs. We've got the situation with Iran. He is also still, by the way, and this just news just broke late last week, he's still deeply involved with Ukraine and Russia. And that's all been flying under the radar. But he has been keeping his hand in there and talking about how can we get this thing to a conclusion and stop the killing. So, I mean, it's not like he ever apparently ever stepped away from that.
1: Yeah,
0: he's been working on it nonstop.
1: It's not been off his radar. He just, this has been a big deal with Iran. And he, you know, he should be focused on our service members, our military, and what we're doing over there. And I mean, this was kind of big what he had to handle in Iran. So, you know, and you also have Israel that's a part of it and some of these other countries in the Middle East. I mean, this was big, big, big. And it's like, okay, we know you're there. We know what's going on, Vladimir Zelensky and Putin. We'll get to you. But right now, I've got to focus on this. And now he'll have an opportunity since the G7 summits this week. He can maybe take a look at that since he's finished the Iran thing.
0: Yeah, exactly. Once again, he's over at the G7 summit. Now watch, he's not going to wander away from the crowd. He's not going to drift away during the parachute drop or any of that thing.
1: No one needs to grab his arm.
0: No one's going
1: to bring him back to the spot on the stage.
0: Come back over here with that sort of vague expression, that sort of vacant, you know, nobody's home look that Joe would occasionally get. You know, you got two Joe Bidens. You got confused Joe Biden and you got angry Joe Biden, which was a lot like, you know, your grandpa at Thanksgiving. Why is everyone in my house? What am I doing here? I don't understand. Am I supposed to sit down? Where? I don't know why we have to have turkey every year. Boy, we went from just confused to angry there, didn't we? Real fast.
1: It's kind of how it goes.
0: That was Joe.
1: Yeah.
0: Bless his little heart. Donald Trump is showing no signs of that. However, there seems to be a movement afoot to attempt to capture any picture they can of him with his eyes closed and say, oh, look, he slept through this meeting.
1: Okay.
0: You're like,
1: you know, he's probably doing what my dad used to do. I'm just resting my eyes.
0: Yeah.
1: That's what he would always say.
0: Well, my dad would
1: Are you asleep? No, I'm just resting my eyes.
0: Yeah.
1: I see how that looks.
0: I'm beginning to understand that.
1: Oh, I totally get it.
0: I'm getting to the point where I'm kind
1: of
0: like,
1: I'm in the back of the room. I'm not closing my eyes. I'm just resting them.
0: I need to rest my eyes a little bit more often. He would rest his eyes in church sometimes.
1: Oh, yeah.
0: Sometimes he'd do it very loudly. His wife
1: that when
0: would
1: he'd
0: have
1: get
0: to
1: an
0: like,
1: elbow?
0: He'd get the old elbow.
1: And
0: go,
1: oh,
0: resting my eyes, resting my eyes. That's all I was doing. Good times. Woo!
1: Yeah.
0: But yeah, just that's ridiculous, of course. If you have footage of Donald Trump sleeping, and you can show me two solid minutes of him asleep in a meeting, I'm all for it. If all you have is a still photograph, you caught him blinking.
1: Could have.
0: That's really probably what
1: just,
0: we're looking at.
1: Just, shut him for 20 seconds.
0: Sure. Yeah, that doesn't mean you're asleep.
1: No, it doesn't.
0: But, immediately you get the whole, he needs to be, we have to 25th Amendment him right now. This is imperative. We got to, and I keep thinking, guys, you seem to think that if he gets thrown out of office, somehow Kamala's going to be No, it's J.D. Vance.
1: Mm-hmm.
0: I promise you, if you don't like Donald Trump, you're going to hate J.D. Vance. Whatever it is you think is going to be better about that, you're wrong.
1: I just can't. I can believe it. That we've gotten to a point where something is right in front of us, Joe Biden and how bad it was. Especially the last year of his presidency, how really feeble he was. We understood that. And you're going to try to compare Joe Biden and Donald Trump, liberal media outlets and Democrats?
0: Mm.
1: Are you kidding me? I mean, do you not believe that we have two eyes and a brain in our head that you can look at this and say, they're not even close in comparison.
2: It's
1: not even
2: close.
1: Of
2: don't believe your lying eyes.
0: Yeah, exactly.
1: We're back to that again.
0: Me or your lion eyes.
1: Right. Same thing with COVID. You know, you kept telling us what we saw and what we thought wasn't right. It was all a lie. And they're going to do the same thing with Donald Trump.
0: They're trying.
1: Trying to convince you.
0: Look, Trump has withstood far worse than a few insults cast about his age. He's going to be fine. He'll make it to 82. He will be in the White House the entire time, even if they attempt to impeach him. If, you know, the Democrats take over the House, and even if they get control of the Senate, they're never going to get the 66 votes necessary to throw him out of office, because they, you know, they can't come up with any high crime or misdemeanor that he committed that one could say, oh, yeah, well, that's, you know, worthy of him being tossed. But it is sad that this is where we are nowadays in America, that we are attempting so desperately to get the political figure we don't like out of office through whatever means necessary.
1: Through ridiculous means.
0: Yeah. I mean, here's a guy that won all seven swing states, okay? You know, here's a guy that, you know, you may not like him. You may say, well, I feel like I might have made a mistake when I voted for him because of all the stuff that's going on with the oil and the prices and blah, blah, blah. But the reality is he won the office. He's there for 4 years. And if this speech sounds familiar, I said it about Barack Obama a whole bunch of times when people would call up and go, well, we need to impeach him right now. No, we don't. He hasn't committed a high crime or a misdemeanor that would get him thrown out of office.
1: Right.
0: He got elected. You cast your vote. They cast their vote. He's going to be here for a while. Dig in and get used to it. And then we'll see when, you know, in 2028, we all get to vote again and see what happens then. So thus far, if I had to grade President Trump on his, and we're grading on a curve here. We're basing him, you know, against all other presidents dating back to, let's just say, Ronald Reagan. No, let's go back to Jimmy Carter, just for fun.
1: Oh, God. That's almost mean at this point.
2: Do we have to?
1: Because you got Carter and Joe Biden in there.
0: I got to give him a very strong B+ or A-. He's done some things with which I disagree. He's done some stuff that I look at and go, why? I wish that didn't happen. His personality is offensive, to say the least, in many, many cases. But he's our offensive orange man. And, you know, when you look at what's been accomplished, it's really difficult to say, boy, this guy's terrible. He's not. He's anything but.
1: Well, and again, you're not. You want someone in that office. I've said it through a couple of presidencies. This is not a, you know, we're not voting for a president just mm-hmm. based on personality.
0: Yeah.
1: We're basing it, and it's sad that that's how people vote. They vote on, hey, do I like this person? Do I like their personality? You're basing it on their policies, their politics, their ability to lead. Mm-hmm. And Donald Trump has done a very, very good job of that. And it's just, don't make it a popularity contest.
0: Because
1: a lot of times you'll end up with the wrong person in that position, because sure. That's how you voted. And I just wish people would dig in a little bit further, and I'm not talking about our audience, you guys all get it. I'm talking about those that don't really pay attention to what's going on in politics, and it's all a feel good. Right. I'm going to do it because I like or don't like. And
0: or
1: that's the wrong
0: what we've been told to think by CNN or
1: exactly.
0: MS Now or whatever, which is crazy. I told you about the footage I saw of the guy that went undercover at the No Kings rally. You know, wearing all the right buttons and all the right colors and everything, looked like a member of the group that was there asking people, what is it you don't like about Donald Trump? Oh, where do you start? Pick your top three.
1: Tell me.
0: There's just too many. Pick one.
1: Yeah.
0: You know, these people could not. He's a racist. What has he done that's
1: racist?
0: Mm-hmm. Well, I just look around. It's everywhere. He's give me one example of him being racist. He's said some stuff in
1: what
0: places.
1: Stuff?
0: You're just like,
1: be specific, yeah.
0: I mean,
1: but they can't.
0: No, that's the problem. They hate Donald Trump because they were told to hate Donald Trump. They don't know where to go from there. And, you know, especially people like Rosie O'Donnell, who are just completely devoured by their TDS, their rage toward the man. And Donald Trump has done something which my father always told me was the sign of a good politician. He's made all the right enemies.
1: Yeah.
0: I'm like,
1: that's exactly right.
0: If Chuck Schumer hates him,
1: Dad,
0: if Rosie
1: doing
0: O'Donnell
1: your job.
0: Hates
1: you
0: him,
1: are doing your
0: Nancy
1: job.
0: Nancy Pelosi hates him, Hakeem Jeffries hates him, then he's on the right side of history here.
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0: 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Appreciate you hanging out with us on this beautiful Monday. There is a 30% chance of rain. Given the way things have been happening in my house, it'll probably hit me.
1: Maybe it's my turn today.
0: Could be.
1: Since you got hit over the weekend.
0: Maybe so.
1: Steve and I will get a little rain today.
0: All righty. We can dream.
1: Mm-hmm.
0: We can dream. But a high of 82. Tomorrow, 60%. High of 82. Like I said, the humidity was bad at my house. And I realized it was, you know, remember when I lost power last week and I had to open all the windows and, you know, kind of let the breeze blow through. But then it rained while, you know, the windows were open or whatever. And then I closed all the windows because the power came back on the following. It was Tuesday morning. And so I closed all the windows and that moisture was trapped inside. And so I was trying to, you know, I was running the AC, doing anything I could to try to get rid of it. I finally went ahead and invested in a dehumidifier, which showed up on Friday,
1: mm-hmm.
0: and I plugged it in.
1: Had it work.
0: I wanted to know how long it was going to take to fill up the gallon and a half reservoir.
1: Usually doesn't take very long.
0: 6 hours.
1: I believe it.
0: 6 hours, which means that every 24 hours, right, I'm getting well over 5 gallons out of there, right? 6 gallons or more coming out of my air.
1: That's a lot of water.
0: It's freaky that you put it in there empty, and 6 hours later it beeps, and you pull that out, and it is slap full of water that it has taken out of the air. And you go, I've been breathing this water the whole time.
1: Yeah, a little moisture is okay, but, you know,
0: yeah.
1: If it gets too thick, then you're going to have mold and mildew and all
0: mm-hmm.
1: kinds of problems.
0: Yeah.
1: And now you really got a breathing issue.
0: No kidding.
1: You don't need any of that in your life.
0: Well, I think today I might invest in an even larger version.
1: A big boy, huh?
0: Yeah, get the big boy.
1: You could get they have the permanent kind. If you need a permanent humidifier, you don't have to go over there and empty that thing.
0: I don't really want to do the overreach here because this is the first year that I've lived in this house. Now, this is coming up on 6 years. First time I've had this problem.
1: Mm-hmm.
0: And I think it's because of the incessant rains. You know, we can't get it to slow down.
1: Yep.
0: So
1: could be that.
0: I'm not going to lose my mind about it, but I wouldn't mind getting a larger mobile unit that I can put in the living room. Then I can put the smaller one in the kitchen. I already got a tiny one in the bedroom. Essentially.
1: Dehumidifiers all over the house.
0: That's exactly right. With good reason.
1: Good gracious.
0: Philip texts us and says, Hush Puppy shoes are the older version of the Sperry deck shoes.
1: Ah, yes.
0: If you say so,
1: mm-hmm.
0: I wouldn't know.
1: Those were comfy.
0: Are they?
1: Yeah.
0: Okay. Mm-hmm. Lily says maybe Trump has his eyes closed because he's praying.
1: Could be. No one ever thought of that. That's what he needs to go with every time he gets
0: That's
1: caught
0: right.
1: with his eyes closed.
0: That's right.
1: Well, I was just saying a short little prayer.
0: I was just praying
1: mm-hmm.
0: to me, of course.
1: There's that personality thing again.
0: Scott says, I'm only 58. Sometimes I will rest my eyes at a red light. My biggest fear
1: Ooh.
0: Is letting my foot off the brake and rolling out into the middle of an intersection.
1: That's that bad idea, Scott.
0: Maybe.
1: We had a coworker that actually fell asleep at a traffic light.
0: Mm-hmm.
1: Fell asleep. Where you hear this knock, knock, knock on the window and it's a police officer.
2: Who immediately yeah. wants to know, sir, have you been drinking?
1: Yeah, that's the next question.
0: Pretty much it.
1: Yeah.
0: Mm.
1: Oh, that's just bad, Scott. You got to get home and get some rest.
0: How about you keep your eyes open?
1: Yeah, keep your eyes open.
0: How about that, huh? Tom says the deranged people have only 2 more years, then they can destroy the country.
1: Mm.
0: Maybe, depending. We'll see. They may be able to start destroying the country here after the 2026 elections, depending on how that goes.
1: Jeez. Fingers yeah. crossed.
0: People are nuts. Dave says, I have a 55-gallon drum to catch condensation from my heat pump and dehumidifier with a pump water the plants. Yeah.
1: Nice.
0: This one did come with a hose, but it's nowhere near anything that I can, like, drain it into.
1: Yeah.
0: So, could cut a hole in the floor. Just drain it right under the house.
1: I don't
0: what
1: think
0: could
1: you
0: possibly
1: do
0: go
1: that.
0: Wrong with that?
1: No, you don't want that.
0: No, that'd be a terrible idea. We're not doing that. I'll just keep it.
1: But there is a more permanent way. So if you find out your house is,
0: yeah.
1: you know, especially with your lung issue, if this is not going to be anything short term,
0: right.
1: you might want to go, you buy another dehumidifier, go on and go strong there, Richard.
0: Go big or go home.
1: Right.
0: Go big and go home. That's what I say. Let's do both. It is 7 o'clock with Dixon and Vining. Your thoughts are always welcome. 545-9950. drop us a text there or get the app. If you download the app, you can text us from there anytime you see fit. It is 7 o'clock. 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
4: 1819 News.
5: U.S. Congressman Barry Moore is in agreement with a House Judiciary Committee letter that was sent to the U.S. Treasury Department involving the Southern Poverty Law Center. Moore is a member of the Judiciary Committee, and that committee is now urging the U.S. Treasury Secretary Scott Bessent to revoke the SPLC's tax exemption status. The letter from the House pointed out to Bessent the charges from the Department of Justice against the SPLC for secretly funding extremist groups like the KKK and the National Socialist Party of America and get these groups to engage in racist violence, which the SPLC would then fundraise off of. The letter goes on to say that allowing tax-exempt donations to go to the SPLC is not an act of charity, but rather an act of fraud. And as such, the IRS needs to examine the SPLC's 501c3 status and take appropriate action. I'll be back with more Alabama stories after this.
6: Some of the greatest blessings is just having people that care about you, to have someone that's just going to love you and make you feel important. They encourage you to be in church. They encourage you to be in prayer. They encourage you to be in your Bible. Now it's a part of my day every day. My house parents planted seeds in me that you can see where those seeds have sprouted in my life and helped change my life.
7: Big Oak Ranch, a Christian home for children needing a chance.
5: A missing Tennessee man has been found dead in Lauderdale County. The body of 48-year-old Marcus DeWeese was found in a body of water off County Road 94, which is where he was last seen. Divers retrieved DeWeese's body, and they believe his death to be that of an accidental drowning. A shooting erupted at a house party in Enterprise over the weekend. Three people were struck by gunfire and injured. Fortunately, no one was killed. Investigators say the shooting came as a result of several fights that occurred at that residence. This case is still under investigation. I'm Andrea Tice.
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0: 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Our time today is the 15th of June of 2025. You know what that means? 26, rather. It means it's payday. Woohoo!
1: Look at there.
0: Yeah.
2: And it almost meant you were a year behind.
0: A year.
1: Yeah. A year in pay?
0: Usually I'm worse than that.
2: Can I get a year pay in one lump sum?
1: Wow.
0: I'm usually a couple of decades behind, especially if you're talking about fashion. Anyway, here's the thing. Not only do you get paid today, but you also have to pay all the other people. That's how that works. You know, the money comes in and it just goes...
1: It goes right out the window.
0: I feel like I'm a weigh station sometimes, you know?
1: Oh, definitely.
0: And then you find out over the weekend, Elon Musk became a trillionaire.
1: Must be nice. But you know what? He's worked hard for it.
0: Worked hard is a relative term. But yeah, okay.
1: Well, okay, he's worked smart. How about that? He's worked smart.
0: You know what he is? He's on the spectrum.
1: Absolutely he is. And he has to be.
0: Yeah, he doesn't know how not to work. He doesn't know how to stop. He doesn't know when to stop. And that's perfectly okay, because look at what he's managed to achieve here. I mean, becoming a trillionaire is a pretty remarkable thing. It's the first one in the history of the United States. And the second richest person behind him is probably like a Carlos Slim or somebody like that, you know, one of these Mexican guys. And they're, you know, still languishing back around the $400 billion mark.
1: Yeah, it's like there was a bunch of memes of Jeff Bezos just sitting there and Elon Musk talking about how he was going to buy Amazon next. You never know. I mean, with that kind of money, it's okay.
0: You probably could. You could actually, you could buy it right there on the website. You just go, I'm buying Amazon. Just point click.
1: How about this? Put this in my cart.
0: Yes.
1: I'm buying this. Yeah. The whole company.
2: From what I'm seeing, Elon Musk, as of yesterday, worth $1.1 trillion. Sitting in number two, richest person in the world, Larry Page from Google, $294 billion.
0: Wow. That's a long drop.
1: That is.
0: That was a long drop. It would have been Jeff Bezos, but he had to split his fortune in half when he got divorced.
2: Whoops. He's sitting at fourth, $248 billion behind another Google guy, Sergey Brin.
0: I might manage to stumble along with $245 billion. I mean, it wouldn't be easy. Don't get me wrong.
2: I don't know. I'd have to feel
1: for
2: you.
1: Whoa.
0: 30% chance of rain today, high of 82. Tomorrow, 60% chance, high of 82. And then we're up to I think it's around a 50% chance in 86. Later in the week, supposedly, it's going to be worse. But look, remember this. Last weekend, I mean, before the weekend, we were talking about Monday rain. And Tuesday as 80% chances of rain.
1: That changed. It's the weekend changed. 60.
0: Yeah, everything kind of altered a little bit. So don't freak out about it. 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
3: And now, it's Dixon and Vining's top three things you need to know.
0: Well, happy Christmas. War is over. The Iran Security Council confirms the U.S.-Iran Memorandum of Understanding has been finalized. It's called the MOU, the MOU. An immediate end to the war is in effect after the signatures are placed on this thing on Friday. The Strait of Hormuz is to be opened and all ships allowed to come in, and the United States stops the blockade, and Iran is allowed to come and go as they please. Also, we stop dropping bombs on them and killing them. But they have to agree in some way, shape, or form. They've already said, all right, we're not going to have a nuclear weapon, and we have to go get that nuclear material. And how we do that and when we do that is one of the things that's going to be negotiated in the following 60 days. I'm not comfortable with that, but okay.
1: Yeah, again, if this will help with moving along a deal rather than us sitting here trying to figure this out for another 60, 90, 120 days, whatever it might be.
0: Yeah.
1: You know, we also have to worry about our economy here in the U.S.
0: Sure.
1: And the gas prices, and everybody's really feeling that. So I'm glad to see that he got a deal done. And it's funny because he's like, the deal is complete. The deal will be complete when they sign the piece of paper and we begin to see that they're going to follow through with, hey, we're gonna hold up our end of the bargain. Now, we haven't seen Iran do that in a very long time, so will this be the first time where they say, yes, we're going to sign this, and yes, this is what we're going to do?
0: We shall see.
1: That's wait and see.
0: You know, the good news is we have plenty more bombs and missiles. We can always go back if we have to, and we
1: may
0: have to. Mm-hmm. What else can I tell you? Oh, yeah, price of a barrel of oil this morning, just over $80.
1: Mm-hmm.
0: $80.
1: It's coming down.
0: Tommy Tuberville will remain on the gubernatorial ballot for Alabama's election later this year. The GOP candidate committee, conducted a hearing yesterday regarding the election contest involving the party's gubernatorial nominee. Ken McFeeters, who ran against Tuberville in the GOP primaries, got 10% of the vote, filed a challenge arguing that Tuberville did not meet Alabama's Constitution 7-year residency requirement. Alabama GOP Chairman Scott Stadthagen said himself that the steering committee members went into the hearing with an open mind. Stadthagen also said McFeeters, who did contest, and Tuberville's attorneys were both given 45 minutes to speak on Sunday. Apparently, Ken was not quite as persuasive, or his lawyer was not quite as persuasive as he wanted to be.
1: Again, you had to kind of prove your citizenship / residency when he ran for Senate.
0: Mm-hmm.
1: Here in Alabama, I mean, he's our senator currently.
0: Yep.
1: So what are you seeing differently that they didn't see when he ran for senator?
0: Stadthagen issued a statement which read, "We instructed the committee members to set aside politics and partisanship and base their decisions solely upon clarity and common sense. Coach Tuberville provided the evidence necessary to establish beyond any doubt that he fully met the residency requirements to serve as governor, and the challenge failed to present any evidence that proved otherwise. It is time for the ALGOP to firmly close and lock this chapter and turn our full attention toward defeating Liberal Democrat Doug Jones, increasing our supermajorities in both chambers of the legislature, reclaiming the congressional seat that federal judges wrongly denied us, and keeping Alabama the brightest red Republican state in the nation." All righty. That's a pretty good statement.
1: Yeah, that was well said.
0: Pretty solid.
1: Very nice.
0: Pretty solid. Got to give him that. Love it.
1: And tomorrow, election. We've got that going on, the primary runoffs.
0: Yeah, we sure do.
1: For that tomorrow.
0: I'm not going to tell you who I'm voting for. I have some thoughts. I have some ideas. And we'll, probably address it the day after when we start talking about who won what, right?
1: Mm-hmm, on Wednesday.
0: Mountain Brook is cracking down on when people are allowed to fire up their lawnmowers.
1: Oh, goodness. Mm. The tiny kingdom. Here we go.
0: Yep. They're reminding residents of time restrictions for commercial lawn equipment operation in residential districts as warmer weather continues. Commercial lawn equipment cannot be operated in residential areas before 7 a.m. or after 6 p.m. on weekdays, according to a recent Facebook post from the city.
1: So it's okay to maybe use an electric mower because they're a little quieter.
0: Are they quieter?
1: Oh, yeah. Mm. They're a lot quieter.
0: You have one, don't you?
1: No.
0: Oh, okay.
1: Not electric.
0: Mm.
1: Mine's gas.
0: On weekends, the equipment cannot be used before 8 a.m. Very good. These restrictions apply to leaf blowers, lawn mowers, string trimmers, edgers, clippers, and similar powered tools. Thank you for helping maintain the quiet neighborhoods and quality of life that makes Mountain Brook special, the post read.
1: Okay.
0: Uh-huh. A couple of local residents commented in support of policy this week. Do we have the authority to make citizens' arrests?
1: Citizens arrest!
0: Wish they could do this in our, for the country, you know, or in the county.
1: Can't you see that there's a Barney Fife dressed up look-alike that's running around Mountain Brook? Citizens arrest, you are mowing too early. You are mowing too late.
0: Citizens arrest or Karen, could be a Karen running around
1: Karen,
0: doing that.
1: Probably
2: more going to be a Karen.
1: The thing about it is it's 6 o'clock. Think about it. Last night I was looking outside. It was like 7:45 and I was like, I could easily be out there mowing the grass.
0: Oh, yeah.
1: It's daylight is all get out. I was like, 6 o'clock just seems a little, maybe during the summer months, that's a little early to cut things off.
0: It's true. On the other hand, you know, don't you want to enjoy a peaceful evening? You want to maybe sit outside?
1: I'd like to enjoy a peaceful whole day. How about that? But you can't do that. Everybody's got to find time to mow their grass and use the blowers. And
0: now you're being unreasonable.
1: 7 a.m.
0: peaceful whole day.
1: I would even think that 7 a.m. was a little early.
0: Yeah.
1: For somebody that wants to sleep in,
0: I
1: maybe 8
0: that.
1: O'clock.
0: Look, I have trouble sleeping in on the weekends. I did manage to make it until, I think, 9 o'clock yesterday.
1: Yeah, see, I'd go 8 a.m. to like 7 p.m. or maybe 8 p.m.
0: Here's what I think. I would allow you, if I were the king of Mountain Brook, I would allow you to mow between the hours of 12 and 12:05.
1: 12:05, okay, yeah. 5 minutes to get it done.
0: Yeah, hurry. Run.
1: I don't know. When I used to live in my previous house, the houses were really close together. And when someone would mow and it was

0: And a lot of politicians claim they support law enforcement, but actions speak louder than words. That's why Katherine Robertson has my full endorsement for Attorney General. 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While they're muscling through public safety measures, they have made Alabama safer. She's a team player, and she's tough. Join me in voting for Katherine Robertson for Attorney General on June 16th.
1: Paid for by Robertson for Attorney General, P.O. Box 530063, Birmingham, Alabama 35253.
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7: We have a crash in North Birmingham on 65 south of Findlay Boulevard, exit 262B. We're also working a wreck in Shelby County, 280 east at Essex Drive. I'm Phil Carter in the traffic center.
8: Widespread showers and likely some thunderstorms are going to be ahead for our Monday. Highs, though, only going to be in the lower 80s with all of the cloud cover and rain chances throughout the day. More of the same expected for our Tuesday. Tuesday could feature some heavier rain across the area, which could lead to some flash flooding, but overall, these second half of the week not looking much better either, as heavy rain and thunderstorms are looking possible all the way until the weekend. Isolated flooding still can't be ruled out. I'm ABC 3340's Riley Blackwell on Talk 99.5.
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0: Didn't, correct me if I'm wrong, didn't Dolly Parton put this on her rock album? And I think she and Joan Jett did it together. If you look at the Dolly Parton rock album, it really was more of a duets album because she managed to get, like, the original crew or the original artist for almost every song.
1: I mean, if you were not one of those original artists, wouldn't you want to?
0: Are you kidding me?
1: That chance of a lifetime. I'd be like, oh, heck yeah. Yeah. With Dolly?
0: Dolly Parton's on the phone. She wants to record with you. Cancel
1: okay, everything.
2: Yep. I hate so myself for loving lifetime. You was on there.
0: There you go. All right. I thought so. Look, I mean, the Dolly Parton rock album is really almost a novelty.
1: Yeah.
0: There are a couple of songs that I've heard that I think she does particularly well. What's Up being one of them that she did with Linda Perry from Four Non Blondes. But there's also a lot of stuff on there that you're just like, this is almost a novelty, you know? Yeah. That's okay. It's Dolly.
1: Well, they had to come up with enough music to put on the album, so not all of them are going to be, you know, hit out of the ballpark.
0: That was to justify her being in the Rock and Roll Hall of Fame.
1: Right. That did it. She's like, no, I don't want to be in the Rock and Roll Hall of
0: Fame. Too bad. You're in.
1: You're in.
0: You have no choice in the matter.
1: You did this.

0: That's right. I hope you're happy.
1: Yep. We were just discussing a couple of minutes ago, you know, when you talk about humidity, maybe in your home, when you talk about when we get a lot of rain, and of course that's been happening, and we've got more of it this week here in central Alabama. 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
0: A Texas Roadhouse employee was shot when he tried to stop a man from leaving without paying for his meal. This was in Louisville, Kentucky. What happened was Ronald Winter, 24 years old, decided he was just going to get up and walk that check, you know? A little dine and dash, a little, I can't remember.
1: What are you trying to say?
0: There was a cool term for it that we used to use. It was omasticate and perambulate. That was it. Dine and dash.
1: Yeah, dine and dash.
0: Masticate and perambulate.
1: Got it. There you go.
0: When they arrived, officers found that employee had been shot in the shoulder because he tried to tackle. Well, first, he grabbed Ronald Winter by the arm as he was trying to leave without paying.
1: Okay.
0: And then when he reached into his waistband for a gun, the employee attempted to tackle Winter, which I thought, okay, that's pretty smooth. A lot of people would see the gun and go like, oh, never mind. All right, walk away. You're fine. No, this guy was like, you're not leaving without paying for that delicious steak, mister.
1: Well, look, when he started out, that he grabbed him by the arm, he was in. He was going all the way.
0: All the way, baby.
1: He's like, man, whatever comes, whatever will be.
0: Anyway, in the ensuing fracas, he got shot in the shoulder. He was able to describe Winter, who fled in a red Ford Ranger, according to multiple witnesses and surveillance footage. The Bullitt County Sheriff's Office found Winter with his black handgun that had a shell casing in the chamber. Texas Roadhouse thanked police in a social media post and said the injured employee was in stable condition and would soon be released from the hospital.
1: What are the odds they're going to fire this guy? Because they're going to be like,
0: pretty good.
1: No, our rules are that you're not supposed to stop the customer. Yep. Kind of like, yeah.
0: Somebody, I hate that.
1: I do too. I hope that he doesn't lose his job. And quite frankly, I hope he recovers from his injuries first and foremost. But
0: the way to handle this, Texas Roadhouse, is very simple. You turn it into an advertising campaign. Our steaks are so good, people are shooting each other over them, okay? That's how tasty
1: that would be terrible.
0: Our food is.
1: That would be terrible.
0: Hey, has anybody ever shot someone over a steak at Lone Star? I don't think so. Never seen that happen. What about Longhorn? Nope. Nobody's shooting each other over steaks there.
1: Yeah, you know what they need? This is what they need, Richard. Automatic locking doors. Like if you see somebody that's headed to the door that hasn't paid, just lock the doors down.
0: Boom.
1: Shut that place down.
0: Everybody
1: sit right where you're at.
0: Right.
1: Don't move. Don't leave your table. We're locking this place down.
0: Mm-hmm.
1: And this guy goes down.
0: That sounds like the beginning of Pulp Fiction.
1: Sure. Something like that.
0: Yeah. I don't know. I'm not sure I want to be locked in a restaurant with a man with a gun.
1: Can I just say this guy
0: disgruntled?
1: This guy looks like a baby Jesus. you know, with the long hair and the beard and everything.
0: Not a baby Jew. Baby Jesus didn't have a beard.
1: Well, I know, but I'm just saying a young Jesus.
0: Yes.
1: Like a Jesus in his, like 18, 19.
0: During the Carpenter years.
1: Yeah, the Carpenter years. Sure. That was it.
0: I got all of his albums for
1: that.
0: Yeah,
1: they were very good.
0: Yeah, that was quite good.
1: Mm-hmm. But that's what this guy looks like.
0: He looks like a whack job who would shoot someone over a steak.
1: Mm-hmm.
0: Yeah, look, if you went in, by the way, well, look how tall he is. 16.
1: He's 6'3".
0: 1, 2, 3.
1: 6'4".
0: He's 6'4". Mm-hmm. Steve, he's almost as tall as you. Aren't you 6'5"?
2: No, I made it to 6'4", and now I'm starting to shrink.
0: You and me both,
1: that
0: brother.
1: That happens.
0: Yeah. Mm-hmm. Yeah, I only made it to 6'1" before I started coming down.
2: So I'm about 6'3½", depending on what convenience store I'm leaving.
1: That's good to look.
0: Nice. I'm writing that one down. Did he go in without having the money to pay originally?
1: Probably.
0: Was he alone? That's the other thing I find interesting.
1: We don't know the answer.
0: He went
1: to that.
0: In and ate a meal at the Texas Roadhouse all by his big boy self.
1: Yeah. Steak, salad, baked potato.
0: I mean,
1: did you get an appetizer? If you know you're going to leave, let's order everything,
0: you may
1: right?
0: As well go nuts.
1: A couple of appetizers, a dessert. I'll be through in just a minute. I'm enjoying my dessert. Then you get up and walk out.
0: Beverage.
1: Oh,
0: or,
1: yeah, get you a couple of those.
0: Yeah, yeah,
1: you're
0: yeah.
1: going to be driving anyway, so load up, right?
2: You want to go.
0: Those cinnamon-coated rolls that they have, the cinnamon
1: hey,
0: butter.
1: You know what? I needed to go plate.
0: Yes.
1: My honey's at home, and I'm going to take her a steak dinner with a baked potato and some appetizers.
0: As long as I'm not paying, I may as well not pay for a lot.
1: Why not?
0: I say.
1: Yeah, go for the gusto.
0: Exactly. Make a run for it, and then he ends up getting caught, and he's in prison now, and he's going to end up paying a whole lot more for that steak than he would have if he had just actually coughed up the dough.
1: This is really stupid on this guy's part. Right.
0: I mean, he's being charged with assault.
1: Right. Well, you go from, hey, you know, you didn't pay for this meal.
0: Mm-hmm.
1: We're going to charge you with that. To you've attempted murder. You shot this guy in the shoulder.
0: Right.
1: What the heck?
0: I don't know. I can't imagine what's going on in people's minds when that happened. A friend of mine told me about going to a Waffle House. He was a recovering alcoholic, but he used to tell stories about his drunk days that were great. So I went to a Waffle House, and it was 3:00 in the morning, like any good Waffle House visit, and they were ravenous, and so they ordered, you know, two of everything on the menu, and they just scarfed it. And his friend said, "Oh yeah, listen, remember when I said I was going to pay for this? I lied. I don't have any money at all. So we're going to have to run for it." He's like,
1: "Oh man,
0: the idea how hard it is for an already overweight guy to run for it when you're full of Waffle House food and booze." So we got away, but never again. Never
1: Plus
0: again.
1: Plus all the surveillance now, all the video everywhere. Right. Who thinks they're getting away with this?
0: No, they're going to capture you.
1: Yeah.
0: They're going to catch you, especially if you look like a young Jesus.
1: He's a tall young Jesus.
0: Yeah.
1: Was Jesus over 6 feet? Did we ever get a height on him? They probably didn't take measurements back then.
0: I don't think he was. I think, because remember when John Lennon said they were bigger than Jesus?
1: Wrong thing.
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9: We have a crash on 65 South at Finley Boulevard in North Birmingham. That's exit 262B. I'm Phil Carter in the traffic center.
10: Widespread showers and likely some thunderstorms are going to be ahead for our Monday. Highs, though, only going to be in the lower 80s with all the cloud cover and rain chances throughout the day. More of the same expected for our Tuesday. Tuesday could feature some heavier rain across the area, which could lead to some flash flooding. But overall, the second half of the week not looking much better either, as heavy rain and thunderstorms are looking possible all the way until the weekend. Isolated flooding still can't be ruled out. I'm ABC 3340's Riley Blackwell on Talk 99.5.
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0: 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Thanks for hanging out with us. It is Monday. It is the beginning of what could be a very rainy week. 30% today, 60% tomorrow, 50% and so on and so forth. Just brace for it and be prepared for highs in the low to mid 80s, right? That's about right.
1: Yeah, not going to be too hot. I guess that's because of the rain chances keeping it a little bit lower.
0: I like that.
1: I like it too. The thing about the rain, folks, I know that some of you over the last few weeks have been dealing with some of that. And where is that rain going? From your roof, it should be coming into a gutter, and then the downspouts take it away from the foundation of your house. 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
0: It's 7:37, and I have got here from Eat This, Not That, written by Farazan Mast. That's right. That's a name. Farazan Mast.
1: Okay.
2: Mm-hmm. I think he made that up.
0: 5 chain restaurant appetizers that can top 2,000 calories.
1: Oh, my heavens. Oh, my word.
0: Yeah, but listen to this. Number one is Applebee's Classic Combo. It's for more than one person.
1: Yeah, this is a meal. This is absolutely a meal for two.
0: I mean, you got a 4 mozzarella sticks. Mm-hmm. You got 1, 2, 3, 4 chicken quesadilla pieces. Oh, uh-huh. I love their quesadillas at Applebee's.
1: They're
0: by
1: pretty
0: the way.
1: Good.
0: Can I just tell you? There's chips and salsa. Mm-hmm. And then there's, I think, 4 wings.
1: Or boneless wings?
0: I'm not sure if they're, they might be. But yeah, and then there's a little ranch dressing there and there's some celery and whatnot.
1: Don't forget the dip.
0: Yeah, the spinach dip. Is another big part of this. You know, I guess that kind of goes with the chips.
1: And the celery, too. I love that they put that there.
0: Sure.
1: You know what? Throw that out. You don't need that on
0: Why are you taking up space on
1: chips,
0: my plate with this crap?
1: Salsa.
0: Make it go away.
1: Sour cream. Mm-hmm. Ranch.
0: This is supposed to be served to a table of 4, which means you're getting, what, each 500 calories or something like that? You know, for an appetizer, that's, it's 2,270 calories. So you're getting about maybe 600
1: more
0: calories.
1: More than that.
0: Maybe 600 calories. But it's not hardly the end of the world if you divide this among 4 people.
1: You know that's not happening. There's a couple that's going in there and getting this appetizer. Come on.
0: Just two,
1: really,
0: two people.
1: Two people.
0: Are they eating the whole thing?
1: I don't know. Maybe they take some of it home. 2,200 calories for an appetizer. Holy smokes.
0: Yeah, but it's an appetizer meant to be shared.
1: Okay.
0: I mean, that I think it's a mischaracterization.
1: Right. I think when they say appetizer, it needs to be one item.
0: Yeah, I agree.
1: You know what I mean?
0: Yep.
1: To do this isn't really fair because that's really a meal.
0: And here we are again with number 2 at the Chili's Triple Dipper.
2: Triple what?
0: The Triple Dipper. It ranges from 1,450 to 3,040 calories,
1: heavens.
0: Depending on what you order. Chicken bacon ranch nachos are another high calorie appetizer at 2260. They may not look the greatest, but they were very good, one fan said. Okay. Here we've got 2 sliders, 2 mozzarella slabs. Okay.
1: Yeah, these look, to describe it, you know the McDonald's hash brown?
0: Yes.
1: It looks like a McDonald's hash brown, only it's filled with cheese.
0: I have had this before. and it is beyond crazy good. Because a lot of times when you get a mozzarella, you know, mozzarella sticks, they start off too hot to eat.
1: Yeah.
0: And then within a certain amount of time, they become rubber. And you have to catch that window, right?
1: Kind of like a McDonald's French fry.
0: Yeah, these things are not like that. They show up. They're about the right temperature. Maybe a little bit too hot to eat, but you let them cool down a little bit.
1: Cut them in half, maybe.
0: Oh, you can do that, and then dip and chew and dip and chew, and it's a good sized mozzarella stick. You know, it's like finally we get.
1: You know, this is so American. Yeah. This is so Americana.
0: Absolutely.
1: Dip and chew. Dip and chew.
2: Mm-hmm. With a whole lot of calories.
0: Here's a question. What is this in the back? Is that looks like some sort of caramelized chicken?
1: Yeah, it could be wings.
0: Could be wings, could be ribs.
1: Fried
0: riblets,
1: wings.
0: Something like that. I think it's probably fried wings.
1: They don't let me just say, with everything else in the basket, they don't look very pretty. Whatever it is. I'm like, what is that?
0: Nothing beats the mozzarella slab.
1: Right.
0: Number three, Texas Roadhouse cactus blossom.
1: Blooming onion.
0: Basically, yeah. 2,250 calories. Add ranch to that. You're looking at 2,680.
1: Oh, my heavens.
0: Texas size golden fried.
2: God, if you're eating one of those all by yourself, holy moly.
0: Nobody's eating one of these. I hope they're not.
1: By myself.
0: I mean, it's possible Ronald Winter did. We don't know. He may have done that and then made a run for it.
1: Wow.
2: That's possible.
0: That was the thing.
1: You know, they ought to make mini cactus, you know.
0: Yeah.
1: Or blooming onions.
0: Just a smaller onion.
1: Yeah. Just, you know.
0: Get a little mini one.
2: Can I have a solo one, please?
1: Right, a solo. Like, you know, they have the mini, you know, the personal pan pizzas.
0: Mm-hmm.
1: Can we have like a mini blooming onion?
0: A personal cactus flower.
1: Whatever it is.
0: I have to wonder, though, is there something about the size of the onion that creates the taste? You know, because, I mean, I love onions. Don't get me wrong. I love onion rings. We just had some the other day when we were at Ragtime, right?
1: Mm-hmm.
0: But I'm wondering if a small onion cut that way and served that way would have the same flavor as the huge onions that they use. Because I could see how a bigger onion would taste a little different than a smaller onion.
1: Maybe.
0: I don't know. It has
1: to
0: be.
1: Might be sweeter.
0: This is my story and I'm sticking to it. It has to be this big. Yes. And I have to eat all of it.
1: Because it's not good reheated.
0: That's my rule.
1: You know
0: exactly.
1: I mean?
0: Oh, yeah.
1: It's like same thing. McDonald's fries. You can't reheat these.
0: You cannot reheat these. There's no way to reheat it
1: properly.
0: You
1: could, but it's just not as good.
0: It's not good.
1: Yeah.
0: We have the Applebee's Neighborhood Beef Nachos. Now, here's something I really like about Applebee's nachos. They make them long and wide rather than tall.
1: Yeah, I don't like the tall. There's no goodies for the chips underneath.
0: There's a whole bunch of chips inside that are getting no love at all.
1: I feel so sorry for them.
0: Me too.
1: And for me.
0: Because
1: they're just going to sit there.
0: Yeah.
1: I'm like, there's nothing left to
0: put
1: on them.
0: There's nothing on there. What the hell were you thinking?
1: I think that this is very smart on Apple.
0: So they actually lay down some chips, put topping on, lay down some more chips, put topping on, and it is a wide, long platter that they do this on, and I know they stole the idea from TGI Fridays because that's the first place I ever saw that.
1: And I'm gonna guess, according to this picture, that is real sour cream, not the low fat.
0: Well, let's just see.
2: You can order guacamole. Low fat sour cream if you want.
0: There's another hefty appetizer which comes out to 2,000 calories, clearly meant for sharing. This app was freshly made white corn tortilla chips topped with 2 seasoned ground beef, white queso, melted cheddar cheese blend, house-made pico de gallo, fresh jalapenos, cilantro, reduced-fat sour cream.
1: It did not say that. You made that up.
0: It does not say reduced-fat sour cream. I'll take the half that doesn't have the guac on it, and I could demolish that.
1: I'll take the guac.
0: Without even
1: thinking. Look, you can have the sour cream. I'll take the guac.
0: All right.
1: We'll swap.
0: I appreciate
2: you defeated the purpose of talking about the calories,
1: because
2: you've split the calories.
0: And here we are. This is just the Chili's fried mozzarella with the Nashville sauce.
1: So there's one, two, three, six, six of those.
0: There's 6 of these slabs.
1: And these are the square ones.
2: We're back to the hash brown.
0: They are good sized. You better not eat all of these. But yeah, it's a 6 count, 2,440 calories.
1: Wow.
0: If you were to eat all of them, first off, by the time you got to the last one, it would be rubber. And secondly, you'd never go to the bathroom again. You would just be
2: backed up for the rest of all time.
1: You know, I guess we don't think about that, especially if we go out and eat and we order an appetizer. Like, I'll just have one of those cheese sticks, but you don't realize how many calories are in them.
0: If there's 6 of these and it's 2,440.
1: Round it off.
0: All right, so it's about 400.
2: Four is 24.
1: That's a lot of calories for a little appetizer like that. 400 calories.
0: Trust me, it's worth every calorie.
1: Oh.
0: It's worth every calorie. These little
1: how
0: slabs
1: many of these
0: of
1: are
0: mozzarella.
1: You eating? This comes to your plate.
0: Oh,
1: there's six.
0: One.
1: Of them.
0: I couldn't eat more than one, most likely.
1: You yeah. could eat two.
0: Maybe I could force myself. Are we also ordering an entree? That's something you need to think about.
1: We can split an entree.
0: Yeah.
1: I'm doing that more and more. I'm like, I can't eat.
0: I've had the bad experience of going in. You just go, well, I just want a little appetizer. We'll see, whatever. And then, you know, are you ready to order your entree? No.
1: I'm full.
0: I'm done. Thanks for that. I really had my heart set on a steak, but guess I won't be eating that. I did that at Jesse's down at the beach.
1: Yeah.
0: Ordered
1: an appetizer. Had
0: ordered an appetizer that was just outstanding, out of this world. Could not even finish it.
1: Right.
0: And then they're like, and what would you like for your steak? And I was like,
1: I don't want
0: a go box for this. How about that? That's what I really want. Talk about stupid. I got to get back there. Try their steaks. I understand
1: they're
0: outstanding.
1: So good.
0: 746 with Dixon and Vining. 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Your thoughts are always welcome. 545-9950. 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
4: Well, this crash on 459 North before Highway 280, exit 19 is causing stop-and-go traffic all the way back to Acton Road, exit 17. We're also working a wreck, Cahaba River Road at US 280 North in Jefferson County. I'm Phil Carter in the Traffic Center.
11: Widespread showers and likely some thunderstorms are going to be ahead for our Monday. Highs, though, only going to be in the lower 80s with all of the cloud cover and rain chances throughout the day. More of the same expected for our Tuesday. Tuesday could feature some heavier rain across the area, which could lead to some flash flooding. But overall, the second half of the week not looking much better either, as heavy rain and thunderstorms are looking possible all the way until the weekend. Isolated flooding still can't be ruled out. I'm ABC 3340's Riley Blackwell on Talk 99.5.
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0: Let's take a friend to the zoo day. 751 Talk 99.5, Talk 99.5.com on a moist Monday. But this too shall pass. And eventually we're going to dry out. Not this week, but eventually we're going to dry out. Download the app. Carry us everywhere you go, if you would please. You can also watch us on video on the app, which is cool. And you can listen. You can text us from there. You can call us from there. This app does everything, and it's free.
1: Oh, it's nice.
0: What's not to love?
1: And it's super fast.
0: Absolutely.
1: Very, very fast.
0: Very fast.
1: Mm-hmm.
0: Justin says, Elon said he was going to buy Coca-Cola and put the cocaine back in it. Yeah, I remember that that tweet. That was before he even bought Twitter. And it was pretty funny, you know. I mean, Elon is one of the great trollers of all time. And it's amazing how much time he spends on X, given the way the rest of his life is. It's mostly just re-Xing, whatever you call it, reposting stuff that other people post with one or two word comments on it from him. But it's always fascinating to me. I mean, here's a guy that's incredibly, incredibly wealthy and incredibly busy. And he spends enough time on X that he still fills up my feed, man. Sean says Dixon wouldn't be a billionaire for long. He'd go broke buying dehumidifiers.
1: Oh.
0: Probably. Mm-hmm.
1: Maybe at this juncture.
0: KC says, don't really trust Iran. Should have a clause that if they don't comply, their country will be an Iranian desert. I think they understand that. I think that's sort of in the cards there. There needs to be citizens' arrest on these mobile home haulers blocking lanes of traffic on the interstate during morning traffic at 7:30 every morning.
1: That is the most frustrating thing. You got a three-lane highway. You're going down it.
0: Mm-hmm.
1: They're like, you take up all the lanes. Just go ahead.
0: Yep.
1: So that no one can get past right or left.
0: There used to be a law. I don't remember if it was in this state, but I certainly lived in a state where they were not allowed to haul those during daylight hours. Basically, if you were going to move a mobile home, it had to be at night, which was, I mean, a little dangerous in and of itself, depending on how small the road is. Let's see. Joe says, cannot ever get through on the phone. Most people work. Yard work has to be done outside of the hours. Mountain Brook is demanding too many Karens, but they will say, let kids be kids when the kids are disruptive. Well, do it on Saturday, okay? I mean, plus, if you live in Mountain Brook, you're probably not mowing your own lawn. Can I be honest?
1: Lawn service.
0: Most likely you got somebody else doing the work for you. That would be my guess. Sam says, Dolly did an incredible bluegrass cover of Shine by Collective Soul. I heard it. It was good. It was one of the songs on that album that I actually really enjoyed. Let's see. Terry says, I say there's a chance the shooting was justified, talking about the Roadhouse shooter, Roadhouse steak. Why are we assuming the steak was cooked to order? Well, there you go.
1: Heavens.
0: Hadn't thought about that. If the steak was overcooked, then absolutely the guy deserved a shooting.
1: Richard.
0: Did you say that Teen just robbed a Longhorn? No. Pay attention, Mark. Nobody said that. Every guy our age remembers the okay.
1: Don't say it.
0: Yeah, no, we're not.
1: The Jeff joke of the day. Yeah. We got to get to that.
0: Okay, here it is. The Jeff joke of the day.
1: Mm-hmm.
0: My wife was talking one day and said, if I died, would you remarry? I said, I don't know. What a crazy question. She said, would you live in this house? I said, I don't know. That's still a crazy question. She said, would you let her use my golf clubs? I said, no, she's left-handed.
1: Pretty good, Jeff.
0: Yeah.
1: That's a good one.
0: I use a much longer version of that joke, but it's the same punchline, basically.
1: Well, see, he knows he's got to hurry up and get to it.
0: He's only got so many lines to work with. Plus, you're texting on a little phone, which is a pain, but yeah.
1: Or voice to text.
0: I don't eat nearly as much as I used to. I've started to really enjoy shareable plates where you can sample two or three different cuisines, says Scott.
1: No, smart. Yeah. Reach that point.
0: Hmm. I'm the same way. It's a shame because there's, you know, so many great restaurants and so much good food that I want to eat. And then I get there and I eat a little bit of the appetizer and I go, okay, never mind. Like, I'm full now. I can't.
1: Well, quit ordering the appetizers.
0: You're right.
1: About that.
0: Believe me, I have.
1: If there's that entree that you really want, just don't even bother with the appetizer.
0: I've had to give up on the appetizers. I've learned my lesson.
1: Mm-hmm.
0: Learned my lesson.
1: Jonathan from Costco says he's got three lawn services going on his street right now.
0: Wow.
1: Mm-hmm.
0: It's after
1: he says he cuts his own lawn, though.
0: Good for you.
1: Mm-hmm.
0: Is he a Mountain Brook boy?
1: Maybe.
0: Okay.
1: We'll leave it at that.
0: McGee says, as a trillionaire, Elon Musk no longer has to coupon and eat ramen noodles. Yeah, but he does because he likes them.
1: Loves them.
0: Loves them. He's a big fan of them.
1: I'll tell you, one of the most, you know, two things to me stick out with Elon Musk. One, the way he turned around to X. That was pretty impressive, where he just stripped it down and said, we don't need chefs. We don't need this. By the way, take this kitchen sink, blah, blah, blah, and turns the company around and look at it now, back to what it was.
0: Key is patience.
1: Yeah.
0: And having the money to invest in the first
1: Amazing.
0: Place was helpful.
1: Second thing that I found just extraordinary to watch was his time with Donald Trump, where he was like practically living mm-hmm. with Donald Trump,
0: mm-hmm.
1: like the son he never had. Was just really kind of about as awkward as you could get.
0: Yeah.
1: It showed you his awkwardness. Like he just didn't, social skills and how to be around him and what to do was just bizarre.
0: At those rallies when he would jump around with his arms and, you know, flailing and whatever, and you're like, oh, you look a little bit like Tim. Well, stop that. But, you know, he was genuine. That's who he really
1: is. This is who he is.
0: This is who he is. Well, he's managed to do, I'll tell you, the thing that slides under the radar that nobody talks about, I'm sure it's not the first time I've mentioned it, but the Boring Company, this guy in a weekend figured out a faster, more efficient way to bore tunnels with machinery that he himself invented. And it's a question of, you know, it used to be, I don't know, $1 million a yard or something. It was just crazy how expensive it was. And he's, you know, he's digging massive tunnels for $150,000. Because he came up with this better, faster, more efficient way. It's smaller, but he says, well, just dig two of them. You know, it's still going to be less than if you'd dug the big one. That's the way this guy's mind works, is that it's in such a way that I'll never understand it. I don't want $1 trillion because it would just be a big responsibility. I will take a couple bill, though, if you're handing it out, Elon.
1: How about mill?
0: A couple of billion would be
1: great.
0: You're
1: going to the B, let's just go to the M.
0: You know, it dawns on me, Bernie Sanders is going to have to start adding that. Now it's going to be, we need to tax the millionaires and the billionaires and the trillionaires. He's going to have to remember to add that third one in there, which is difficult for him.
2: Pocahontas has already done that.
0: The millions and the billions and the trillions. There's a lot of people out there with $1 trillion. It's not good. Dave says, I cut my grass late in the afternoon. I use noise-canceling FM radio hearing protection. I don't hear a loud noise. Maybe the people in Mountain Brook should do the same. Well, yeah, I'm glad that your own lawn mowing isn't bothering you, Dave. Good for you. Your neighbors are really, they want to talk to you.
1: They're ticked off with you right now.
0: They want to have a chat. Mm-hmm. Kyle says, the cashier told me strip down facing me. By the time I figured out he was talking about my debit card, it was too late. Yeah.
1: Wow. That's a way to start a Monday morning. Thanks, Kyle.
0: Thank you, Kyle.
1: Mm-hmm.
0: Good stuff. Look at this. It's 8 o'clock already. You've squandered 2 hours of your life on this nonsense. Aren't you ashamed of yourself?
1: No.
0: Okay.
1: It's the best way to start a Monday.
0: This is the best way?
1: Yeah, this is it.
0: Mm.
1: Get you going.
0: But I just stumbled into it. What are the odds?
1: Into it.
0: I just lucked right into it.
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4: U.S. Senator Katie Britt is pushing for Congress to find all means possible to pass the Save America Act. The Save America Act is an election integrity bill that requires proof of U.S. citizenship for someone to register to vote. It also requires photo ID at the time of voting.
5: So we got to keep delivering those results that President Trump has put in front of us. And I know that there are many of us in the Republican conference that are committed to that. And also, of course, the Save America Act is critically important. It is wildly popular with the American people. So finding ways, whether that is portions of that through Reconciliation 3.0, or whether that is, you know, finding ways to pass that bill or doing it incrementally, at the end of the day, getting the job done is what is most important. And I think after what people have seen counting ballots for over a week in California in a mayoral election, people are over this and they want to have faith in their elections once again.
4: Britt was on Fox Business with Maria Bartiromo. I'll be back with more Alabama stories after this.
6: The news cycle can be overwhelming, to say the least. Andrea Tice cuts through all the noise with the daily detail from 1819 News. 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
4: The state of Alabama wants to employ the lethal injection method of execution in a case where nitrogen hypoxia has been ruled out by three different courts, including the U.S. Supreme Court. The case involves death row inmate Jeffrey Lee, who has been legally challenging the nitrogen hypoxia method as cruel and unusual punishment. The Alabama Attorney General's office has now filed a motion with the Alabama Supreme Court for the authorization of a death warrant for Lee that would use the lethal injection method instead. The state argues that the appeals court barred the state from executing Lee with nitrogen, but not with the lethal injection. I'm Andrea Tice.
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1: Good morning, everyone, and welcome in on this Monday. It is the 15th of June, 2026. Glad you're with us. Kind of a mix of clouds and sun today. 30% chance of an afternoon shower, 82 the high. Same thing for tomorrow, but the rain chance is a little greater, 60% chance, 82 the high. And a 50% chance of rain on Wednesday with a high of 86. 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So thanks for being in with us. Hope you had a fabulous, wonderful, spectacular weekend. I can't remember a time, Richard, we were talking about it off the air a few minutes ago, the number of sporting events that you had choices to watch this past weekend.
0: That was really
1: mind-blowing, isn't it?
0: It was really something.
1: Woo!
0: First off, you had Major League Baseball, obviously, going on. Yeah, and the College World Series going on.
1: Troy playing.
0: Troy managing to beat Ole Miss and send them packing. You had the Stanley Cup Finals. You had the NBA Finals. You had a UFC match taking place on the lawn of the White House, and you had Elon Musk versus his trillions. I mean, it was
1: that was it in a nutshell.
0: Yeah.
1: Yeah. And Bud Cauley, who played at Alabama in the RBC Canadian Open, he won that thing yesterday.
0: Wow.
1: And his story is incredible, too, by the way, just because we've touched on some of the other ones. This guy had Bud had a horrible car accident in 2018 that kept him out of golf for over 3 years. Major, major, to the point where the wreck was bad enough that he could have easily died in that. I mean, broken ribs, concussion, broken leg. These are all injuries you don't need as a golfer. But he slowly came back through that period, met his wife. They got married, had two kids. They were all there at the course yesterday. But it is he's played, I think they said, 239 tournaments. Think about that for a minute. Hmm. Not matches, tournaments. 239 tournaments. And he's finally won his very first PGA tournament after all he's been through.
0: Well done.
1: Yeah. That's pretty incredible yesterday.
0: I left out the FIFA World Cup matches that took place over the weekend as well. Not just just the United States, but several others that happened. Japan, and I can't remember who they played, but it was a 2-2 tie, which that's one of the people really hate that about soccer, that you can feasibly end in a tie. I know that's annoying. And then Germany just beat the snot out of their competitor. It was nobody in particular, nobody, Curacao, so it was 7-1. United States beating Paraguay 4-1, so good stuff.
1: It was, just busy weekend as far as that's concerned.
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3: And now, it's Dixon and Vining's top three things you need to know.
1: Well, finally, we had heard late last week that this potentially could happen before the end of the weekend, and it did. The U.S. and Iran have reached an agreement to end the war, open the Strait of Hormuz, which will give the global economy some relief since the war started over 3 months ago. President Trump said the deal included commitment from Iran not to obtain nuclear weapons. He also said that removing enriched nuclear material from Iran, that will happen, but that will come a little bit later because there's going to be about 60 days of discussing how they're going to do that. The deal would include inspections so we can see what's going on in Iran, and Iran would not receive any cash as part of this deal. Now, the signing ceremony is scheduled to take place this Friday, June 19th in Switzerland. Let's keep our fingers crossed that everything stays steady and that we get this done. And after we get it signed, that we continue to see progress in that Iran is going to do what they committed to do on paper and verbally with the U.S. That's always very questionable.
0: You're asking an awful lot of Iran.
1: Yes.
0: Keep our word. What?
1: Oh. Yeah. Yeah. And the president, again, running circles around everyone. He was at this, yesterday was his birthday. They had the event last night at the White House, and he's already meeting with Middle Eastern leaders for the G7 summit in France this week. It's like, whoo. All right. Try to keep up with that. Man, oh, man. So
0: that has to be a great birthday present, though. End of the war. You know, he has to have been
1: that's
13: best birthday
1: best.
13: Ever. Mm-hmm. Amazing.
1: It's a wonderful
13: Melania,
1: gift.
13: Did you do this? Is this? Was this you? You're amazing. This is fantastic. I never saw this coming.
1: Maybe. For you, Donald. Anything for you, Donald.
13: Anything for you, Donald.
1: That's right. Oh, she turned Chinese.
0: Yes, suddenly she became Asian.
1: Not sure what that's all about. All right, this is becoming a little too common out at Oak Mountain State Park. We heard of another drowning over the weekend. 20-year-old Will Aiden Chisholm of Birmingham swam out to a buoy line and went under the water and never resurfaced. Mm. He was under the water for about 20 minutes before he was found and brought to the surface Saturday. This incident comes just months after a 3-year-old child drowned at the park's public beach and is renewing some concerns about a pattern of drownings that's stretched for decades now. So I don't know the answer to this. Do we have 20-year-olds, and do we have young kids that have no idea how to swim? Do we need more lifeguards out there? I don't know what we need, but it's just it feels like this is happening way too much. We're talking about it too much.
0: Oh, yeah. And 20 years old. I can't. I've always been a strong swimmer, so I can't understand how a 20-year-old can swim out to the buoy line. I know where the buoy line is at Oak Mountain Park. Go underwater and not come back up again. I'm mystified by that. Like, what happened down there? Did he get tangled in something?
1: I mean, it's sand out there.
0: I know.
1: And lake water.
0: Yeah.
1: And it's calm. And there shouldn't be any. And they offer, there's life jackets if you want to grab a life jacket and use it if you're not a very good swimmer. Mm. But I just don't understand it. It's so tragic, and it seems very preventable.
0: It does.
1: But it happened again this weekend. So, and finally, this story about Tommy Tuberville. You know, there's been all this back and forth about, you know, his residency, and we finally got clarity on it over the weekend. Tommy Tuberville will remain the Republican nominee for governor after a committee yesterday cleared an objection over his residency. Challenger Ken McFeeters, who we've had in studio here with us before, continues to argue that Tuberville doesn't actually live in his house in Auburn, but splits time between D.C. and a home he has in Florida. Now, under state law, a candidate for governor has got to be a resident citizen for 7 years. The meeting was closed to the public yesterday, but in the end, the decision was unanimous. Tuberville will remain in place. He meets the 7-year citizen resident requirement to be Alabama's governor. So good luck to Tommy Tuberville. Tomorrow, everybody heads to the polls again for the primary runoff.
0: But he didn't need a runoff, so he's not in it.
1: Yeah, he didn't need it at all. So, this is... I don't understand it because, again, you had to go through some of the same criteria to become senator of the state, and he certainly passed when now he's currently the senator.
0: Yeah.
1: So... I don't know what Ken McFeeters is looking at, but...
0: Maybe he spent a little too much time at his beach house there, Tommy did. You know, he loved his beach house in Florida. He would go there quite frequently. But technically, in order to establish residence, all you really have to do is have your homestead here and pay your taxes here. And that makes you an Alabama resident. It's like, well, we don't really care about you. We just want your money.
1: Yeah, that's the bottom line.
0: Yeah.
1: Huh?
0: So you pay your property taxes, and you pay all the rest of your taxes, and you pay them to the state of Alabama, and congratulations, you've lived here for 7 years. You can run for governor. When you have somebody in the race who gets 85%, though, it seems ridiculous. I don't think the GOP was ever going to be inclined to vote against this or throw him over or something like that. They'd also have to admit, then, that we had a senator representing the state of Alabama that didn't live here, you know, which is crazy. Very, very difficult, I think, for the GOP to admit that had it been true. I don't think it's true. I know that Tommy Tuberville spent time at Auburn. He went to several games, still goes to several games, basketball and football games. He comes swinging through here every once in a while. We haven't seen him in a bit, but he's been a little tied up right now down in Washington, D.C., where they're trying to take care of some business. So, yeah, it's a good move. I think that Ken McFeeters, who, by the way, despite what you may think now, is a very likable guy. I've known him for several years. We have a lot of mutual friends, and that was how we met. Actually did some advertising with our radio station for a while for his insurance company. I consider him a friend. And when this stuff started and he began to make the waves and cross the problems or whatever, all I could think of was, Ken, you're not doing yourself any favors here. You're not making yourself likable. You're not making yourself, electable. I don't think anybody's going to look at you and say, this is the kind of guy that we want to be our governor. And a case could be made that he was being altruistic with it and saying, it doesn't matter. We have to make sure that our governor actually lives in the state. And that's why he was really doing this. And if that is the case, that's all well and good. But it doesn't make you likable.
1: Well, and it took a turn Friday when the $6 million got thrown into this. Talked about, he would get out of the race for $6 million. He was going to use the money to become a lobbyist. And I'm like, well, the timing of this is just really strange.
0: Yeah. So, yeah, extremely strange. That looked terrible. It was not helpful. And I don't know. Part of politics and... One of the guys that I have always thought of as being a really, was he a good governor? I thought he was a good governor. But more importantly, what I'm trying to say now is Bob Riley was a great politician. he was able to make everyone feel good about themselves and about what he was doing.
1: Mm-hmm.
0: He was extremely likable. I mean, the minute you met him, you wanted to like him. And he had a strong ear. That is to say, when he saw that the electorate was going one way and that it would behoove him to go that way too, nobody was better at jumping out in front of that crowd with a baton and leading it, you know?
1: Mm-hmm.
0: I mean, Bob Riley had that down. What McFeeters did here, especially with the $6 million thing, was one of the most tin-eared things I've ever seen done on the public stage. I just thought, well, if you had any chance before, you don't anymore. You know, you just basically screwed yourself right out of this deal.

0: I want to say, was it Senate he was running for?
1: The last time that he was in studio, maybe.
0: Yeah, I think he was running. I think he was running for Senate at the time. So I don't know. He obviously has political aspirations, and he may go ahead and take another swing at it, and maybe he'll have learned a little something from this go round, and it'll work better for him next time. 818 with Dixon and Vining, Talk 99.5, talk99.5.com. Coming up in this hour, we got some really fascinating stories, including euthanizing geese.
1: We've seen this before. Never goes well.
0: Geese are mean.
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10: We have a crash on Cahaba River Road at US 280 North. That's in Cahaba Heights. Looks like road work is slowing things down on Vanderbilt Road southbound between Jefferson Boulevard and East Lake. I'm Phil Carter in the traffic center.
11: We start off the work week on a dry note, but a much soggier weather pattern picks up the rest of the week. In fact, most of the area could see 3 to 6 inches of rainfall coming down heavy at times. Beginning tomorrow morning, showers and storms will increase across the area. On and off throughout the day on Tuesday, bit drier Wednesday and Thursday during daytime hours. Still can't roll out scattered showers and thunderstorms those afternoons, but another cold front approaches the region late Thursday night, increasing rain chances significantly going into Friday morning with heavy downpours likely. I'm ABC 3340 meteorologist Emma Kate Cowan on Talk 99.5.
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0: day in.
1: 821.
0: Oh, have mercy, my only thought.
1: Safe to say that
0: makes her clothes fall off.
1: Holiday Inn has the best margaritas, don't you agree?
0: I told her put
1: an when you're going to get yourself some top quality margaritas, Holiday Inn. 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
2: Well, you never know. They may have had a bartender that really knew how to make them.
1: It's entirely possible.
2: You never know.
1: Look, there was a Holiday Inn in Montgomery that used to draw some pretty Tony stars. You know, you had some really good, some folks got on stage that were either on their way up or on their way down, but there were some relative

0: large names. It was called the Savannah Room at the Holiday Inn. And
1: they it's funny had, you remembered that.
0: Yeah, and they had some really good drinks. They, I mean, the guy there knew what he was doing. It was quite impressive.
1: Sometimes that's all it takes.
0: Got to give him a prop for that. Mm-hmm. The Alabama Men's Clinic knows what they're doing when it comes to your testosterone. How is your T? Is it low? Well, you might not know. It's supposed to be between 600 and 900. And if you go get it tested, as some of our listeners have, and find it to be in the 300, 320 range, this would explain why maybe you're not all you can be. You're not getting everything done in the course of the day. You're dragging. You don't really want to go have a social life anymore. That's terrible. You got to have the T. Testosterone is essential to really getting to live your perfect life as a grown male. 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Boeing is announcing a very cool thing. It is a pay-as-you-learn program with job offers in Huntsville. Now, this is one of those deals where you say, if you have the ability to be trainable at all, you have no excuse for being unemployed, because these people are not only going to bring you in and train you. It's Boeing and Drake State Community College and Technical College. They're announcing this coming up on Wednesday. They are going to bring you in. They are going to pay you while they train you. And then you are going to get a job working on defense and advanced manufacturing, according to this news release.
1: I love this.
0: Mm-hmm.
1: We're hearing a lot of 20, 21, 22, all the way to 25, just out of college and not being able to find work in the field that they went to college for. You know, if I'm one of them, I'm thinking, hey, you know, here I am sitting on the sidelines. I'm not making any money. Maybe I could learn this skill and be paid at the same time. I need to jump on this because, again, Boeing's a great company. Do it. I mean, I think it's a great idea that they're doing it.
0: Offers a direct path of employment at Boeing's PAC-3 Seeker Program and Electronics Center of Excellence. Both are based in Huntsville, so they're not going to do you guys any good. But enrollment will open during the program launch, taking place at 9:30 a.m. on the third floor of Drake State's S.C. O'Neill Library and Technology Center in Huntsville. Now, this could open a whole bunch of doors for you. Once you learn how to do this, then
1: sky's the limit.
0: Move up a little bit, mm-hmm. and get another job, learn that one very well. Now you're a supervisor. Now, you know what? Airbus, down in Mobile, they could probably use, somebody. You may have to go work for the competition at some point. You know, you're picking up a skill that is probably never going to go out of style, because I don't know that AI is ever going to be able to do what they're asking people to do here.
1: And the other thing is, too, I mean, you look at what's happening in Huntsville. I mean, it's just blowing up now.
0: Oh, yeah.
1: Lots of opportunity there. And again, you're with a company that you have the potential to move in all kinds of directions. I mean, this is a gold mine for somebody who's young and isn't like, I don't know whether they're an engineer or, they're in business or what they are, but they're floundering right now because they can't find anything.
0: Mm-hmm.
1: And they're thinking, hey, why not at least attempt it? Because you're getting paid as you're learning the skill and being put through the school.
0: We're hearing more and more about this. And, I've got a daughter that is currently going to college to pick up a skill and get into a business. You've got a son who is, going through the same situation of trying to find the perfect piece of employment for
1: mm-hmm.
0: him.
1: Yep.
0: Is it harder now than it was when you and I were that age? Because we were that age at about the same time. But, I was so single-minded about my pursuit of this radio job that, to me, it didn't seem that difficult. It's like I had a whole plan in my mind about how I was going to get from there to where I am today. Maybe I thought it was going to go a little further along. I thought it was going to be a little higher up on the scale today. But the closer and closer I got to that, the more I went, no, you really don't want to work in New York, Richard.
1: No.
0: And after driving in Atlanta, even on a weekend, I was like, you don't really want to work in Atlanta either. Mm-mm. It was like, oh. Birmingham is the perfect size for me. It's exactly where I want to be, and it worked out perfectly. But yeah, so I don't know. Is it that much harder? I guess for people who graduate from college or leave high school, and then begin looking for employment, if you don't have an idea as to what you want to do, or you went to school for the wrong thing, oh yeah, I mean, you're going to really struggle getting out there in the workforce. But here's an opportunity. You're being handed something on a platter. And I know that to some degree, our youth today are kind of their own worst enemy, because they'll look at something like that and they'll go, well, I don't know if I want to do that.
2: So you're saying majoring in Sanskrit is a mistake?
0: Yeah, believe it or not. Women's studies. Oh, great. What are you going to do with that? But when they look at a job like this, a job opportunity where it's like, we're going to train you, we're going to pay you, and then you'll have a direct path into this job that's going to pay fairly decent wages or salary, and your response is, well, I don't know if I want to do that. Dad's response needs to be, well, I don't know if I want you living in my house anymore rent-free. So it's time for you to start looking at things like this and really glom onto it. These opportunities don't come along every day, my son. You got to get it. So I love the fact that they're doing this, and I hope that there's more of it on the horizon, not just for, you know, Boeing, but for other organizations and companies, because the number one complaint that I hear, I talk to our advertisers all the time. Every week, I don't talk to every advertiser, but every week I talk to several advertisers on this show and on Leland's show. And they all say the same thing. I can't get good help. I can't get good help. It's making them crazy. And I'm like, well, that's funny, because I'm talking to young people out here who are telling me they can't find a job. So something's going on. Something's wrong.
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15: Well, Vanderbilt Road is stop and go southbound between Jefferson Boulevard and East Lake Boulevard. Looks like the cause of this slowdown is road work. It's a 21-minute delay. I'm Phil Carter in the traffic center.
16: We start off the work week on a dry note, but a much soggier weather pattern picks up the rest of the week. In fact, most of the area could see 3 to 6 inches of rainfall coming down heavy at times. Beginning tomorrow morning, showers and storms will increase across the area. On and off throughout the day on Tuesday, bit drier Wednesday and Thursday during daytime hours. Still can't roll out scattered showers and thunderstorms those afternoons, but another cold front approaches the region late Thursday night, increasing rain chances significantly going into Friday morning with heavy downpours likely. I'm ABC 3340 meteorologist Emma Kate Cowan on Talk 99.5.
3: What you hear is what's really happening.
0: And then you're going to wonder, well, why did those guys go out of business? I don't understand. No, you don't understand, and that's the point. This is why we need adults to run the economy, because you don't have the vaguest notion how any of this works. It's almost like a child. Why can't we all just get along and never have wars? Because there are some bad people out there who need to be stopped from getting nuclear weapons. What are you, five, Mondani?
1: Yeah.
0: Everyone should make $30 an hour. That'd be a cool world. Shut up. You are such a loser.
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0: Well, at least today would be a good day to get out on the lake, huh?
1: Mm-hmm.
0: Yeah, I can see that.
1: Come on.
0: Little Lake Logan Martin with Rodney's Marine and the 7-year Suzuki warranty that they got right now. 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
1: Yeah, here's the other thing, too. 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They, I've been in business over 15 years. And combined, they have over 100 years of experience. These guys know what they're doing. Working on the boats, working on the Suzuki engines, whatever you need done to your boat. If you'd like some accessories, walk on in there and tell Rodney what it is you're looking for. You can add that accessory yourself or say, hey, I need you guys to do this for me. We're happy to do that. That's what's great with working with Rodney's Marine. They're always there for you. Rodney's Marine, located on Highway 231, Lake Logan Martin in Cropwell. 525-1500, rodneysmarine.com, or visit their website, and they're also their Facebook page. Always some great information there as well.
0: Love the Facebook page. Alabama Homeowners Association in Madison, Alabama, voted this week to euthanize hundreds of geese living in an Edgewater neighborhood. The Edgewater HOA Board approved a mass bird kill Monday night. However, residents are calling for alternative solutions. According to Brian Goodwin, board president, Canada geese currently live in the neighborhood at Lady Anne Lake, but the growing population has negatively impacted the area. Goodwin notes that the lake's quality has deteriorated with the birds affecting public health, the walking trails, and residents' safety in the community. Edgewater resident Natalie Tidwell said she hasn't experienced any such problems. I've never had any issues with hostility or aggression. We personally never got sick as kids rolling around in the dirt, Tidwell said. I can't say that it's a problem that warrants lethal measures, that's for sure.
2: Lethal measures.
0: Canada geese are federally protected under the Migratory Bird Treaty Act. The birds can be legally caught and killed with a permit from the U.S. Department of Agriculture. Board member Jack Holum said the USDA subcontracts an exterminator to cull the geese. Neighborhoods near the Huntsville International Airport are eligible for permits due to concerns over bird strikes.
1: I can see that.
0: All righty then.
1: I think all of us have had some experience with geese, whether you're on a walking trail. I experience it on golf courses a lot. I'll just call it Inverness Country Club has geese around some of the water lakes and little canals and ponds and things like that. They leave a mess. They absolutely can leave a mess. If you are inundated with geese, like there's no way to thin them out, like a, you know, you do with deer from time to time. You can't do that with geese.
0: Yeah.
1: So they keep producing and there's more and there's more and there's more. And at some point you just got to go, wait a minute. This is gross. I'd like to take my kid for a walk down the sidewalk. Let's get out in the afternoon or walk here or there. And if there's too much of the
0: geese's feces.
1: Feces.
0: So you're talking about geese's feces?
1: Yeah. It can get really nasty. What's the answer here? Okay. There's a cost to rounding them up and moving them.
0: Yeah.
1: Here's the other thing. You can't just move them 10 miles up the road. You've got to move them a great distance or they will fly right back to where you...
0: That's exactly right.
1: Uh-huh.
0: So let me ask you this. if you were to try to round them up and move them, I mean, what do you do if they decide, if they go ahead with the lethal option? What do you do with all those bodies? The geese carcass. There's a lot of them. Are you serving it?
1: You could feed it to fish, I guess. I don't know.
0: Do fish eat geese?
1: I don't know. Chop it up a sea. Give it to wildlife. I don't know what you do with it.
0: Man, you're a hard case.
1: Well, I just, you know,
0: chop
1: again.
0: These geese right up.
1: Listen, you're talking to the wrong person that got attacked by a duck when she was a kid. So,
0: I know.
1: I'm
0: I remember your PTSD story.
1: I'm not about killing them. Yes. I'm not about killing the geese. I understand.
0: No, you're
1: that,
0: about
1: but
0: torturing
1: I,
0: them
1: I do
0: first.
1: Understand where a neighborhood
0: are.
1: Gets overrun by them, and it's just you don't have just like 20 of them. You've got 120 of them, and they're all. Ask the people on 280 how they feel about having to stop when the geese need to walk across the street all over the place there.
0: Yeah.
1: Because that happens a lot. It's We're rough. Like, okay, all the traffic stopped. Here comes some geese across 280.
0: Yep.
1: I mean, they're cute and the little babies, all that's real cute, but
0: adorable.
1: It's not so cute when you're the one having to deal with it day in and day out. And now you're kind of overrun by them. I don't know what the answer is to this.
0: Yeah, I don't either. I remember down in Montgomery, the Montgomery Shakespeare Festival, which is a lovely little park that has a couple of buildings with a number of theaters. I think it's four or five theaters going on in there at any given time. There's at least one that is showing Shakespeare. And then others are doing various and sundry. Some are doing experimental plays, and some are doing, you know, Broadway show tunes, whatever. But it's a nice little area and a great little park. And every year they would do, for instance, they would have the Alabama Symphony show up and play, like, songs from the movies.
1: Mm-hmm.
0: And everybody would show up with their blankets and a bottle of champagne. And
1: I went to a couple of those events that were here.
0: Yeah. They've done them in various places. They used to do it down there. And there's a pond in the middle of that entire park. And on that pond are the most beautiful white swans you have ever seen. I mean, they are like almost, what were these genetically engineered? You know, how are these the exact, you think a picture of a swan in your mind, the perfect swan that is, you know, right in proportion and absolute perfect measurements. Every swan in that pond fit that bill. And then a bunch of geese showed up. 1 year. It was around this time of year. And they came and they moved in. And they started hanging out with the swans. And the swans were like, oh, I don't think so. Excuse me,
1: we're getting
0: some rabble over here. Can you do something about this? We don't really care for it. And they did. They actually, I don't know how, if they did it with tranquilizer guns or if they did it with food that was only interesting to geese or what. But sure enough, the news had them that night had guys running around picking up these not dead geese. You know,
1: they were drunk geese.
0: The geese were, they'd been, you know, inebriated.
1: Yeah.
0: They had been intoxicated intentionally.
1: Now they're going to drown.
0: And they put them all in this van and drove them away. And you're like, well, where are they going with them? And the answer is they had to go at least 50 miles or more.
1: I think it's closer to 100 is what they said.
0: To make sure that they don't turn around and come right back because they easily could. And guess what? Some of them did come back, and they had to do it again.
1: Yeah.
0: And it was like, ooh, this is bad. You know, because I think this is probably a three strikes and you're out situation. On the third time they land, it's going to be like, yeah, we're just taking your head off now.
1: Mm-hmm. We've had That's enough of this
0: That's
1: game.
0: Right.
1: We're not playing this game.
0: You're not welcome here.
1: Uh-huh.
0: But it was really weird to watch this as they were drugging and taking just the geese and the swans were left completely alone. And I was like, well, that's white privilege right there.
1: The swans are more graceful and
0: that's
1: more beautiful to look at.
0: Exactly.
1: The geese.
0: Yeah.
1: Mm-hmm. They'll attack you. Don't come anywhere near them when they have babies either.
0: These are mean.
1: I mean, get
0: just
1: away.
0: Flat mean. Well, we'll see how this plays out if they do, in fact, decide that they're going to kill them. They already kind of voted to kill them. But
1: there was people protesting yesterday about this story.
0: Protesting.
1: Yes. Signs and everything along the street going, don't kill the geese and murderers and everything else. And I'm like, oh, no, they're serious.
0: Hands off our geese.
1: Yeah, don't touch the geese.
0: Mm.
1: Yeah, it's fine when you get to just look at it. But if you have to deal with it, like that pond is in your backyard or those sidewalks that you want to enjoy or that park that you want to enjoy, and it's overrun by geese and it's messy, that's an issue.
0: Isn't there some goose predator that they
1: fox?
0: Could put like a...
1: You can bring some fox in. I don't know what they do. Chupacabras.
0: Then we're overrun with foxes.
1: Yeah.
0: Don't know what happened there.
1: I don't know either.
0: No, I was thinking of something you could fake. You could put a fake version or you could just have the sound of a fox or
1: like
0: something.
1: Like an owl
0: that.
1: Or something would chase them off. They put owls on the building or whatever to keep other birds off the buildings.
0: Does it work?
1: I don't know. The old Kmart down here in Green Springs did it for a long time.
0: Yeah.
1: It's like, what's with those fake owls up on the roof? They was like, well, it keeps other birds off the roof. I was like,
0: I've never been in a Kmart that didn't have at least two birds inside.
1: That's true. Instead of them being on the roof, yeah. They flew in.
0: Somehow managed to get through those doors. And just,
1: in the landscape area.
0: Oh, so wrong. 8:45 with Dixon Divining. 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
11: We have a crash on 65 North at 17th Street North, exit 261A. The right shoulder's blocked there. Road work slowing things down on Vanderbilt Road. It's stop and go southbound between Jefferson Boulevard and East Lake Boulevard. And I'm Phil Carter in the traffic center.
12: We start off the work week on a dry note, but a much soggier weather pattern sets up the rest of the week. In fact, most of the area could see 3 to 6 inches of rainfall coming down heavy at times. Beginning tomorrow morning, showers and storms will increase across the area on and off throughout the day on Tuesday. Bit drier Wednesday and Thursday during daytime hours. Still can't roll out scattered showers and thunderstorms those afternoons, but another cold front approaches the region late Thursday night, increasing rain chances significantly going into Friday morning with heavy downpours likely. I'm ABC 3340 meteorologist Emma Kate Cowan on Talk 99.5.
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0: 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Little Joe Walsh for the Rocky Mountain Way. E-Tech Communications, etech.cc. Ready to take over your business phone empire, let's say. If you need two phones, they can make that happen. You need 200 phones, they can make that happen. If you are looking to get rid of the copper wire and the high expense that comes with it, I might recommend Voice over Internet Protocol from etech.cc. You can find out more at that website. 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Mm-hmm. And you also can get yourself some call forwarding, even to your cell phone, if you're so inclined. etech.cc, E-Tech Communications. These guys are the best in the business. Let's see. Patrick is sending us a note here. Years ago, I had a job doing surveys. I was in a rural neighborhood, and a group of geese were about to attack. I thought I was going to have to beat up someone's livestock when a 10-year-old Down syndrome girl came out of nowhere and yelled, "You leave that man alone." The geese looked at me, grumbled under their breath, and walked away. I think I made her dad's day when I let her take me by the hand to show me the rest of the farm. Yeah. "You leave that man alone." "Okay. If you say so."
1: That's cute.
0: Let's see. Maria says, a PSA. I donated blood, the American Red Cross on Saturday, and they're giving wristbands for Rock the South. I got two of them. Good for all 4 days. You have to pay for parking.
1: Oh, not bad.
0: All righty then.
1: Nice job. Well done.
0: All you have to do is give a little bit of your blood. What a deal.
1: That is a deal.
0: Tommy says of the geese, I bet they taste good. I doubt it. My guess is gamey.
2: Goose pate?
3: Not into that, huh?
1: Got a chill.
2: Okay, then.
0: John says, couldn't they just move a bunch of Haitians into Madison to take care of the geese?
1: Oh, my gosh.
0: Yeah, we can get them from Sylacauga. Let's get them from Sylacauga, bring them to Madison, and just go dinner. Let's see. Tony says, and they leave humans say poop everywhere. I don't know what that means.
1: I don't either. That's weird.
0: Jay says, take the geese to the Birmingham Zoo and throw them in the alligator pit. Problem solved.
1: Jay.
0: Wow.
1: Man.
0: Joe reminds us that geese and ducks fall under federal protection and conservation. Yes, you can wipe them out if you get a permit, though, if they are, in fact, problematic and if you're near an airport, which these guys apparently are. So you dump the geese in somebody else's neighborhood. Yes, that's what the problem is here.
1: It's kind of.
0: Where else are you going to put them?
1: I don't know.
0: Richard, the Uber driver, says, feed them to the homeless.
1: Whoa. Golly.
0: People are
1: Comments
0: mean.
1: Are like.
0: People are very mean.
1: I'm getting the gist that a lot of our listeners don't like geese.
0: Mary says, why doesn't the neighborhood use coyotes on swivels to deal with the geese? Our senior center did that, and we haven't had a problem since. Okay. Coyotes on a swivel.
1: Gonna round up some coyotes and bring them to that area, or what are you doing?
0: I don't know if you're using
1: now. What about your pets?
0: Coyotes?
1: What about your little dogs
0: and
1: your little kids in the backyard?
2: Yeah, I looked it up. Coyotes, foxes, eagles are actually a predator for geese.
0: All right, so I mean, if we can get some of the players up here from Philadelphia, they might be willing to step in and take care of a few things. Let's see, dog on voice to text, human-sized poop, yes, human-sized poop.
1: Got
0: okay,
1: it,
0: gotcha, uh-huh. I don't think they really, it's not human-sized. If yours is that size, you need to see somebody.
1: Or if theirs is that size,
0: they definitely need to see somebody. Yikes. Ford is recalling more than 250,000 vehicles because, get this, their engines can stall unexpectedly.
2: That's never a good thing.
1: That's one of those park and do not drive, wouldn't you say? I mean, you don't need that in your life.
0: It could be that it'll do that for you.
1: It just might.
0: For you.
1: You're not going anywhere.
0: I used to work with a stand-up comic who did a joke about driving behind people from Iowa. You never know when they're just going to throw the car in reverse, come right back at you. I was like, this is, you're driving down the road and the Ford in front of you suddenly stalls out and you just, what the hell? 250,000 vehicles incorrectly repaired under a previous recall meant to fix a problem that caused engines to stall while driving. The recall includes 255,404 Ford Focus automobiles model years 2012 to 2018. Ford said the canister purge valve may malfunction, causing the engine to stall unexpectedly while driving, increasing the risk of crash and injury. No kidding.
1: That is terrible.
2: So it's either not purging or it's purging too much?
0: I don't know. Mm. To fix the problem, dealers will provide a powertrain software update.
1: Software?
0: Free of charge.
1: A software update?
2: Really?
0: That's what they claim.
2: They install a canister wrong and it's a software deal. Okay.
1: I'm something's wrong with this story. Come on.
0: Really? National Highway Traffic and Safety Administration's number for the recall is 26V369. Vehicle identification numbers involved in this recall will become searchable on the NHTSA.gov website starting July the 6th.
1: Well, I think they need to move that date up.
0: That's a long time
1: that's
0: from
1: like
0: now.
1: 3 weeks from now.
0: You're just driving along just going, is it any minute now that I'm just suddenly going
1: to... Do you think that there is an issue with that? Like if somebody's car were to stall out and they were to have a wreck, and they say here that the recall will become searchable.
0: Yeah.
1: Well, what are Ford owners supposed to do between now and then? Not drive?
0: A lot of pray.
1: Like, whose problem?
0: Pray a lot.
1: It's Ford's problem.
0: Yeah, I would think so.
1: Pray a lot.
0: It's a yeah.
2: Big problem.
0: Yeah.
1: But somebody dies in an accident between now and July 6th. That would be terrible.
0: How about you use the Fred Flintstone method? Just get your feet right down there on the ground and...
2: How Good luck with that.
1: How does it go? Come on, give me some.
0: Usually accompanied
1: by some. I always love that part of the cartoon, you know, where everybody's feet are out and they're like.
2: Doing the Scooby-Doo thing, trying to get traction just to get started.
1: Why did everybody use that? I think that's hysterical.
0: You mean the same sound
2: because
0: effect?
2: Yeah, just hysterical.
1: Nobody could. It's almost like when you have, because I've had that dream before where you're trying to run, and you're not going.
0: Yeah.
1: You feel like you're Fred Flintstone. You're just like, your feet are moving. You can't go
0: anywhere.
1: You
0: hear that sound in your dream when you do that? You hear that sound?
1: No, but I will now. I'll be like. Oh, that's the worst feeling.
0: It's second only to the sound.
1: Dead air.
0: Second only to the sound Fred Flintstone's feet make when he's bowling.
2: I was thinking the exact same thing.
1: What does that sound like?
0: It's a little like the piano. You know. See if you can find it.
1: I've got to go back and watch it.
0: I know you'll be able to track this down.
1: See if you can find it. I need both. I need the start, like, we're going from zero to, you know, 50 when we're going to run.
0: Fred start the car.
1: And then I need the bowling feet.
0: The bowling zone. Okay. I'm sure he'll be able to track these down pretty quickly and easily.
1: Bring us some great joy this morning.
0: Well, you know, this is all, we're covering all the important stuff, the sound effects from the Flintstones.
1: Those are probably my two dreams, dead air on the radio.
0: Yeah.
1: Like, now it's more of, before it was music, when we were
0: right,
1: on music like, stations.
0: I can't get the next
1: get the song
0: on.
1: Going.
0: Right, that was
1: now it's
0: one.
1: Like nothing's coming out of our, nothing's going into the microphone from our mouth.
0: I have had this dream where the station's off the air and I'm trying to get to, like, whatever, the transmitter or whatever, where I'm supposed to go to get the thing going. And everybody's in my way. Everybody's stopping me. Everybody wants to have a conversation. I'm just like, don't you know the station's off the air.
1: We're dead air.
0: All right, let's hear it, Steve. Here.

0: Oh, there's laughter.
1: Of course. Flintstones was filmed before a live studio audience.
0: I heard the was that him bowling?
1: That was the bowling, right? Okay.
0: Where's the
1: car?
0: I'm working on the car.
1: Okay. Working on the car.
0: He's like, shut up, Val. I found that one. Give me a minute to find the other one.
1: Jeez.
0: That is funny.
1: It didn't happen every episode, but you could count on once every 3 or 4 weeks there would be some dinosaur engaged in a horrible, horrible job at the
0: like the crane. It was a crane.
1: Could have been the crane. The dinosaur was doing the crane, but I was thinking more around the household where you had one that was like a garbage disposal,
0: right?
1: And they'd they'd open the thing up and look in there, and he'd look at the camera and go, "It's a living," you know. This is the same joke over and over again, and a lot of people said, Jackie Gleason, why didn't you sue? Because it was the Honeymooners. They were ripping you off. And he said, I mean, what am I suing over? This is like the sincerest form of flattery.
0: Sure it is.
1: It was. True story. The fact that it still resonates today says a lot.
0: Sure does. We'll never forget it.
1: How could you forget the Flintstones? Meet the Flintstones. Then the modern Stone Age family. Remember when they did the movie? You know who did the Flintstones theme when they did the movie? It was the B-52s.
0: Was it?
1: Yeah. I didn't care for the movie.
0: The outfits were always great for Halloween costumes because they were easy to make.
1: Can't go too far wrong with that. Yeah. Well, that Betty Rubble, though.
0: Betty.
1: Yeah. Love me some Betty. All right, 9 o'clock, Dixon and Vining, Talk 99.5, Talk99.5.com. Much more where that came from, so don't you go no place.
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3: Alabama Attorney General Steve Marshall had some strong words against the Southern Poverty Law Center, which is based out of Montgomery. Marshall says he is expecting there to be shocking results come out of the Department of Justice after it has indicted the SPLC for fraud, false financial statements, and money laundering. Marshall was on Newsmax this past weekend, indicating there's more coming out about the SPLC and their practices through the state of Alabama's own investigation into that group under state consumer protection laws.
4: Yeah, I think that's clearly part of what our investigation and Florida's investigation is attempting to find out, is that not only did these efforts in reaching out to hate groups allow them to foster fundraising opportunities, but the designation they had in that list that they provide was also the vehicle for woke corporations and others to try to suppress those positive organizations that were doing good work. Look, Family Research Council, ADF, and others across the country who are doing good work were very much the target of the SPLC. And why? Because their values and their principles directly contrast with what the SPLC stands for.
3: I'll be back with more Alabama stories after this.
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0: 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Appreciate you, pardon me. Appreciate you tuning in, hanging out with us on this beautiful Monday. It is going to be a little cloudy, 30% chance of rain throughout the course of the day. That would most likely be in the afternoon as we have colliding fronts coming through. You know how it is, but that's pretty much going to be the deal every day this week. 60% tomorrow, 50% on Wednesday, and then on and on and on. And there's not really a day that we can say for certain is going to be 100% dry between now and the end of the weekend.
1: I'll tell you what, if you're at the beach, it's not looking pretty this morning.
0: Covered
1: up in rain, and more coming from Louisiana and Mississippi right toward the beach. Not pretty.
0: Yikes. Alrighty, get used to the idea, because this is where we are, and this is where we're going to stay for quite some time. 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Highway 31 in Hoover next to 2nd and Charles. And, tell them I sent you. 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Still horrific.
2: Well, real quick. So would you like to hear the difference between Fred Flintstone bowling and getting his car started?
0: Absolutely.
2: I do like the exhaust sound.
0: Yeah, what's with the exhaust?
2: Really never did figure that one out.
1: No, that sounds a little too human-like.
0: Yeah, there's something wrong there.
1: Let's hear that again.
2: Let me reset that here. Here we go. All right, here we go.
1: Go.
2: I don't love the Flintstones.
1: Just for the sound effects. We don't even need to see the visual. The sound effects are priceless.
0: They had it, man. They had it down. Loved them. Remember Barney had the crappy car, the long wooden one?
1: No, he always had the worst car. Yeah. It's like, Barney, how'd you get stuck with that, dude?
0: Barney had the hollowed out log, you know. That was more of a coupe. And I think, Fred had the sedan.
1: Nice.
0: Okay, so this happened in Sao Paulo, Brazil. A bungee jumper ends up plummeting to her death when she was thrown off a bridge with no cord.
1: God, what were they? This was awful. And three guys were the ones that kind of sent her on her way. And you're like, did nobody turn back and sure the rope was connected to her?
0: How do you not notice that there's no rope on this girl? They carry her over to the side of the bridge. They throw her off. There she goes. And then somebody turns around and goes, guys, the rope! And it's on the ground right there in front of them.
2: Too late now.
0: Yeah. Maria Eduardo Rodriguez de Freitas, 21 years old, fell 130 feet during Saturday's sickening incident in Limeira, Sao Paulo, reported Brazilian outlet Globo.
1: Okay, note to self. We're headed to Brazil for some kind of bungee jumping. Need to make sure that the rope is tied to whatever I have on.
0: Yeah. I feel like it's kind
1: of... I mean, of the you're telling me it wasn't one person.
0: No.
1: Three people. And then there was somebody that was obviously videoing this. So that means four people. No one said, hold on, there's no rope. You're just going to toss her over the bridge?
0: How does nobody see that? I see it. As I'm watching this video, I can see that she doesn't have any rope attached to her. You think the person filming would have been like, hey. And it's weird because normally they have a platform that you jump off of when you bungee jump, you know?
1: Yeah.
0: But apparently in Brazil, you have three guys pick you up and throw you over a bridge.
1: Yeah. They lifted her, face forward, and there's three of them, and they're going to, like,
0: And she never...
1: Like a javelin, throw her forward.
0: Never bothered to say...
2: the equivalent of get off my bridge?
1: Kind of like that.
0: Hey, guys, got a problem here. Then we have the story of the Cottonwood County man who died after being trapped under 3 feet of corn in a grain bin. Mm. Yeah.
1: Another horrible way to die.
0: It's in Minnesota. Cottonwood County Dispatch reportedly received a call from rural Storden about an individual trapped inside a grain bin around 7:46 p.m. The caller told dispatch they could not find the man inside the grain bin. Responders arrived on the scene, attempted to find the man, later identified as 72-year-old William Quaid. He was found submerged under about 3 feet of corn.
1: So he suffocated. Is that what we're to know here?
0: I assume so. I mean, do you think he tried to eat his way out? What do you think?
1: It's corn.
0: Yeah.
1: Hard corn.
0: Oh, is it hard corn?
1: That's what I visualize.
0: May very well have been soft corn. We
1: soft
0: have no
1: corn?
0: Idea.
1: Soft corn? Like
0: know.
1: Cooked corn? What's he doing in a bin of cooked corn?
0: Not cooked corn, but corn that just came off the, you know, the shuck.
1: Hard corn. Hard corn.
0: You think it's hard corn?
1: Yeah. Hmm. I don't know. I mean, how do you die in 3 feet of... Oh, that's terrible.
0: Yeah, well, you smother. I mean, that's, 3 feet. Three
2: smother,
0: feet,
2: number one, yeah. And probably the weight.
0: The weight.
1: I mean, think about it.
0: 3 feet of corn is...
1: pretty deep.
0: Yeah. More than you can imagine.
1: And how do you get out of that? I mean,
0: you
1: seriously,
0: obviously.
1: You're in a grain bin. There's no way to crawl out of that.
0: No, my guess would be that you...
1: How about this?
0: You need
1: some ropes and handles just in case.
0: There you go.
1: On the inside of that.
0: Probably have them. There's probably a way to climb up there. He could, well, you're 72. That was the problem. Maybe he was committing suicide. Maybe he was committing suicide by corn. You don't know.
1: That's terrible. What a horrible way to die. Both of these two last stories.
0: Unless he really liked corn. In which case, you know.
1: Have you got a happy story, Richard?
0: He died doing something he loved.
2: Are you sure about that?
0: Corn.
1: Man, those are two horrible stories.
0: Okay, how about this? Remember when Ukraine was attacked by Russia and there were all these stories about, what, there's a bunch of biolabs there. There's a bunch of biolabs in Ukraine. And people are like, it's a conspiracy theory. Stop it. That's not true. That's not true at all. Oh, lo and behold, 2 dozen biological labs have been revealed in Ukraine. New
2: Excellent.
0: Documents. Yeah. Map reveals that a lab in Odessa, a city with a population of more than 1 million people, has a lab with stored biological weapons from the defunct Soviet Union biological weapons program. Viruses in storage include anthrax, tularemia, tuberculosis, swine fever, Newcastle's disease, MERS, SARS, Marburg, Ebola, Lassa, the plague, and rickettsia.
1: Wow.
2: Dang.
0: Yeah, so I guess, you know, we conspiracy theorists are able to go, see?
1: Again.
0: Yeah. It all kind of starts as a conspiracy theory, and then it turns into news. Weird how
1: that
0: works.
1: Here we are.
0: Weird how that works. Jerry Seinfeld is getting a little more, I don't know, red-pilled, for want of a better term.
1: Mm-hmm.
0: He's, the other day he was asked, walking out of a show, he was asked about... whether or not give us a free Palestine. He said it doesn't exist. There is no such place. He worked on a kibbutz when he was 16 and said, you know, it really made me appreciate Israel as a country and, you know, a second country for all Jews in America. He also went on Adam Carolla's show. Now, Adam Carolla is considered a conservative comic, which is funny because he and Jimmy Kimmel are still very good friends. They were on The Man Show together. And they don't let that stop their friendship, which I think is interesting. But Carolla's never been shy about, you know, wearing his conservative credentials on his sleeve. And Seinfeld went on there the other day and talked about, you know, stupid things like the term punching down when it comes to comedic targets and blamed the left for the decline of modern comedy. He did kind of backpedal on that a little bit. But, it's just nice to see, I guess, as you get a little bit older...
1: You kind of tend to let your guard down a little bit?
0: Well, you're not maybe as careful as you once were because you don't feel like you have
1: to
0: be.
1: You don't need to.
0: I mean, he's already multiple hundred million, probably a billionaire.
1: Mm-hmm.
0: He's probably a billionaire by now with all the stuff that he's done and all the investments that he's made. He doesn't really have to worry about that any longer, which, you know, if you're young and you're getting started in the business, don't misstep like that, because they'll bury you so fast under 3 feet of corn.
1: Jeez.
2: Right. Jerry Seinfeld's net worth estimated to be about $1.1 billion.
0: There you go. Gene Shalit, longtime Today Show movie critic, dead at 100.
1: I didn't realize he was even still alive when I saw that. I thought it was like, I thought he died a long time ago.
0: Yeah, I think a lot of people were shocked by that piece of information. Somebody else famous died over the weekend as well, and I can't remember who it was. Well, when Gene Shalit passed away, I was like, oh, well, that's going to overshadow this other person. It certainly did, because I can't remember who they are.
1: It was that important.
0: How about that?
1: By the way, just a side note, Donald Trump has landed in Geneva. He is there right now, getting ready for the G7 summit.
0: All righty, then.
1: So, there he is.
0: Look forward to seeing how all of that works out. As he
1: thought he might speak to the media, but he did not.
0: No, he's got to go knock some heads together. He's got to go get these European people straightened out.
1: That's right.
0: Tell them how things work.
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0: Mm-hmm. 9:16 with Dixon and Vining. 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
7: Well, we have a crash on 65 North at 17th Street North, exit 261A, and stop and go traffic on Vanderbilt between Jefferson Boulevard and East Lake. Right now, that's a 9-minute delay. I'm Phil Carter in the traffic center.
8: We start off the work week on a dry note, but a much foggier weather pattern sets up the rest of the week. In fact, most of the area could see 3 to 6 inches of rainfall coming down heavy at times. Beginning tomorrow morning, showers and storms will increase across the area on and off throughout the day on Tuesday. Bit drier Wednesday and Thursday during daytime hours. Still can't roll out scattered showers and thunderstorms those afternoons, but another cold front approaches the region late Thursday night, increasing rain chances significantly going into Friday morning with heavy downpours likely. I'm ABC 3340 meteorologist Emma Kate Cowan on Talk 99.5.
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21, Dixon and Viney at Talk 99.5, talk99.5.com. Thank you for being with us this morning on a Monday to kick off this work week. And if you didn't get a chance this weekend to hear Danny Knowles, Saturday and Sundays from 2 until 3 o'clock, so much great information there. Talking about financial planning, and it is one of the most important things you can do. We talk about wills. Y'all know that that's important too. But financial planning needs to be done pretty early on in life. If you didn't get that done, that's okay. You know, as you go along and you're making money and you're trying to figure out later on what you want to do in retirement, do you have the finances to get you where you need to go? Well, many people will answer, well, I'm not sure. It's all a hope. It's a dream. Well, here's the thing. You can get a plan put together and get those goals moving in a direction so that you can enjoy retirement and the things that maybe you want to do in retirement. Maybe it's just to, you know, hang out with your grandkids. Maybe it's to build a pool or get a lake place or travel the world or get an RV. Whatever it is, you'll be able to do those things you really want to do. And it's great to know somebody like Danny Knowles in the Knowles Group. He's professional at putting this together, knowing exactly what each person needs because we're different. So he wants to get to know you a little bit and customize that plan, get it done. Then you can rest easy and not worry about later on in life that, hey, I've got things in the right places. I know when I'm going to retire. I know how much Social Security I'm going to have, taxes, health insurance.

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1: It's Steve's turn.
2: So apparently a website by the name of YouGov, Y-O-U-G-U-V, did a poll asking people to rank actors based upon whether they liked them, disliked them, had ever heard of them, or had no opinion of them. The top 50 actors of all time. All time, huh? Care to take a guess as to who might have made number one?
3: Humphrey Bogart.
2: Actually did not make the top 20.
0: Wow.
3: Okay, I'm going to take another guess. It's Jimmy Stewart.
2: Did not make the top 20 either.
0: Wow.
2: See, the problem with things like this is they tend to have short-term memory.
3: Tom Hanks.
2: Yeah. All right. Top 50 actors were listed. Some of the highlights from 50 to 20. In at number 50, Leo DiCaprio. 48 was Ryan Reynolds. 47, Tom Selleck. Gene Wilder came in at 38. Michael Keaton at 34. Eddie Murphy, 27. Clint Eastwood, 23. James Earl Jones, 22. So here's your top 20. Jack Nicholson in at number 20.
3: All right.
2: I thought you had a comment there. Okay. 19, Bruce Lee. 18, Paul Newman. 17, Steve Martin. Steve Martin over Paul Newman and Clint Eastwood.
0: Wow.
2: Interesting. Hugh Jackman at 16. 15 was Tom Hanks. Danny DeVito beats out Tom Hanks. He's at 14.
0: Oh.
2: The late, great Sean Connery at 13. Liam Neeson at 12. Michael J. Fox at 10. Or, I'm sorry, 11. In at number 10, this is interesting, but this also shows the worldwide reach of this particular site, I guess. Jackie Chan.
0: Wow. No, I'm not sure I would have put him top 10, but okay.
2: Number 9, Bruce Willis. Number 8, Anthony Hopkins. Number 7, Robert Downey Jr. Number 6, Keanu Reeves. 5 is Harrison Ford. 4, Denzel Washington. 3, Robin Williams. 2, Samuel L. Jackson. Now do you want to try and guess?
3: George Clooney.
2: Nope.
3: Brad Pitt.
2: No.
3: I give up.
2: Surprisingly not. In at number 1, liked by 85% of the responders, disliked by only 2, 10% had a neutral opinion, and only 3% said they'd never heard of Morgan Freeman.
0: Oh, I love Morgan Freeman.
3: Morgan Freeman.
0: What a great actor. Yeah, definitely top 5.
3: Mm-hmm.
0: Pretty good.
2: All-time? Top 5 all-time?
3: Maybe not.
2: Think about some of the ones that we're missing out here, and you mentioned a couple of them. Spencer Tracy's in there. John Wayne's in there. Mm-hmm. You know.
3: I love the fact that Denzel Washington is in the top 5, though. I like that. Mm-hmm. I think they did a good job there. I think that Robin Williams was a good addition. Mm-hmm. I think it's kind of funny that you would have Bruce Lee on there at all, because, I mean, there's nothing wrong with Bruce Lee. He just wasn't a very good actor. You know, he was great at martial arts. That was his thing, you know?
2: Sure.
3: It's a little bit like having Chuck Norris on the list. But it really is. This really is a popularity contest. It's, do you like this person? That's all we really care about. Do you like this person?
2: Mm-hmm.
3: Okay. Yeah, you know.
2: Yeah, because it's based upon a like and dislike way of looking at
3: them. Do they have one for actresses as well?
2: I haven't found that yet, but I'm looking.
3: If you do, it'll be tomorrow's show.
2: Oh, yeah.
0: I'll give it a shot. It should be Steve's turn tomorrow.
2: I'll give it my best shot. How's that?
3: We are watching as helicopters are now taking off at the G7. I know that they use a number of helicopters, not that every entourage needs its own, but some of these are decoys as well, because they like to have a lot of different stuff in the air to confuse whoever might be trying to do harm to these folks. And when
0: you've got Marine One that's up in Adam.
3: They fly a lot, you know? I mean, these guys fly a lot. You'd think that the odds of one of them or more of them being injured in a plane accident would be pretty high, or a flying accident. And I guess it is, if you think about it. There's been plenty of politicians who have passed away in plane or helicopter wrecks, just not any of the top tier that you run across. You're not, you know, going to lose the head of Italy.
0: In the Chinooks.
3: Yep. Mm-hmm. There they are. In beautiful Geneva. All right. We'll see what happens. And now somebody's doing a really bad panning job.
0: Stop with the camera. You're making us sick.
3: The panning job is terrible there. It's like, cut
2: lost
3: away.
2: I can't find him. Where'd he go?
0: That we're live.
3: Cut away.
0: There you go.
3: Cut away. Oh, my God. 927 with Dixon and Vining. Mr. Bugs, MRVUGGS. .com. They know what bugs you if you're dealing with the mosquitoes, as rain season does tend to bring them out. I can't recommend Mr. Bugs highly enough. They are so very, very good at coming out, spraying your house, spraying your yard. They do both the front and back at my place. And as I've mentioned, I have not yet been bitten by a mosquito. Well, one time in all the 4 years now, this is the fourth year in a row, I've had them do the mosquito reduction. And one time in all that time, I've been bitten by a mosquito. The rest of the time, man, nope, nothing but good stuff happening at the Dixon backyard. And I spend a good bit of time outside. I really enjoy, like to hang out by my waterfall. I like to do my cooking on my Weber kettle and just relax and enjoy the evenings sometimes. And that would be the time you'd expect mosquitoes to come out and attack. Not happening at my house, thanks to Mr. Bugs. MRBUGGS.com, 941-6252. Mr. Bugs, they know what bugs you. Let's see, I got a little interesting food news over here. We'll be talking about Cracker Barrel. They're giving us a little update on what happened post-logo, mm-hmm. right?
0: Yeah.
3: The logo debacle.
0: We need an update. You leave that logo alone.
3: I know what's going on with that. Mm-hmm. You know, one open container of alcohol in your vehicle is enough to get you in serious trouble.
0: Boy, have we got a story for you. You have one. You get one state
3: one.
0: To guess where that story's coming from.
3: Oh, yeah. You probably guess pretty quickly. And, Chick-fil-A has something new on the menu that people are going gaga over. We'll tell you about that as well. It's all happening with Dixon and Vining here. If you'd like to drop us a line, we always try to get to your text before the end of the show. 545-9950.
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13: Well, we have a crash on 65 North at 17th Street North, exit 261A, and stop-and-go traffic on Vanderbilt between Jefferson Boulevard and East Lake. Right now, that's a 9-minute delay. I'm Phil Carter in the Traffic Center.
14: We start off the work week on a dry note, but a much foggier weather pattern sets up the rest of the week. In fact, most of the area could see 3 to 6 inches of rainfall coming down heavy at times. Beginning tomorrow morning, showers and storms will increase across the area. On and off throughout the day on Tuesday, bit drier Wednesday and Thursday during daytime hours. Still can't rule out scattered showers and thunderstorms those afternoons, but another cold front approaches the region late Thursday night, increasing rain chances significantly going into Friday morning with heavy downpours likely. I'm ABC 3340 meteorologist Emma Kate Cowan on Talk 99.5.
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0: 9:35, Dixie the Vining Talk, 995talk995.com. The beautiful country strains of John Anderson. There's a guy that really knew how to make a country song fly, you know? Something about that big twang in his voice that really worked for me.
1: They're always fun.
0: All right, 9:36, diners are steadily coming back to Cracker Barrel following the blowback on the proposed logo change from last year. Chain's still showing decreases, but is recovering faster than expected. That according to an article by National Restaurant News. Same-store sales fell at the chain fell 2.6% last quarter. Traffic was down 6.7%, both of which were major improvements over the previous quarter, the article said. Executives credited better operations and a steady drip of new and returning menu items for the growth.
1: Well, good for them. Trying to make it right again.
0: Yeah, I mean, they at least got their name in the news, all over the news for a brief period there. It was unfortunately in a negative way, but it was, you know, it was all over the place. I wonder how they could have done it without stupidly, A, trying to change the logo. I think you could have gotten away with a logo change if you didn't make a big deal out of it. You know, you probably could have just kind of slid that new one up there and nobody would have worried about it. But when they started talking about, we're going to take all the stuff off the walls and we're going to remove all this.
1: And make it generic. Yeah, it was going to be like very generic.
0: We already have a Denny's. Uh-huh. We don't need that.
1: Yeah, That's what makes Cracker Barrel special.
0: Exactly.
1: And again, sitting out on the front porch, you got those chairs that you can wait on a table and rock there for a minute. And you can look through all the different things they have for sale there in the front area and the candy you haven't seen since you were a kid. And what's not to love about that? There's a certain smell when you go into Cracker Barrel. It's not just the breakfast.
0: Yes.
1: You're like, yeah, I'm in Cracker Barrel.
0: Yeah, there's no missing that smell.
1: No.
0: There's no missing the Cracker Barrel smell. Good, bad, or indifferent, you know where you are. Mm-hmm. You could take a blind person into Cracker Barrel. They'd be like, ooh, Cracker Barrel. Florida man arrested for a DUI. Got pulled over. Suspicion of driving under the influence.
1: I don't think that's the right word to use.
0: Florida Highway Patrol trooper stopped him for allegedly speeding more than 90 miles an hour on Interstate 75 in Pasco County and discovered 34 open containers of alcohol in his vehicle.
2: 30.
1: White Claws.
2: Four? White Claws. Oh, jeez.
0: Authorities said a trooper was patrolling northbound when a Honda Civic passed the patrol vehicle at speeds exceeding 90 miles per hour. Trooper initiated a traffic stop, made contact with the driver, later identified as 33-year-old Connor William Parody of San Antonio, Florida.
1: You know, you could have come up with an excuse like you're going to go and turn these in for a pretty penny, you know, recycling. Yeah. You're headed to the recycle place.
0: Sure, that's my plan.
1: And that's how many cans we're looking at. It's ridiculous. Yeah. It covered the entire passenger seat.
0: 34 open alcohol containers inside the vehicle during the stop. He appeared to be heavily intoxicated. And looking at his mugshot, he was.
1: thing is, this guy obviously must have cared about the environment.
0: Mm-hmm.
1: Because if he didn't want to get caught with those cans in his car, he should have been tossing those out the window.
0: Oh, yeah, but he
1: didn't want to. He didn't want to be a litter bug.
0: He had a blood alcohol
2: concentration. He's looking for the bright side of that, aren't you?
1: I'm just saying.
0: Concentration of 0.177 when Florida's legal limit is 0.08. So he was quite a bit over that. Online jail records show Parody was booked into the Pasco County Jail following the arrest. Immediately clear that he had retained an attorney. So, it looks like these open containers were empty, that he had been drinking them as he drove along, and probably should have divested himself of some of them at one or two of his previous stops. Also, don't go flying past a police officer when you're driving in a Honda Civic or whatever.
1: I don't think if you look at beyond the cans that are in the seat on the floor in front of the passenger seat, there's a whole lot of garbage.
0: Mm-hmm.
1: So I don't think this guy really cares what's in his car.
2: Not sure he was sober enough to realize enough to
1: Maybe
2: care.
1: Maybe not. Mm-hmm. 90 miles an hour while you're drinking. What, are you crazy?
2: Maybe a little.
0: No,
1: I mean,
0: he's
1: you're looking
0: drunk
1: to get pulled over.
0: That's different. I'm not crazy. I'm drunk. Chick-fil-A just added a new meal option that fans have been asking for. It's kind of interesting. It is getting pitched as kind of healthy.
1: Kinda.
0: Yeah.
1: Wait a minute. We are talking fast food Chick-fil-A.
0: Mm-hmm.
1: Okay.
0: It's a kid's mac and cheese entree with a medium-sized mac and cheese, choice of small side item, buddy fruits applesauce, a Chick-fil-A waffle potato fries, fruit cup, Chick-fil-A waffle potato chips in original or Chick-fil-A sauce flavors, a kid's drink, which they have here is milk, and a prize. So if you get the mac and cheese and the fruit cup and the milk, you could bill this as, well, it's healthier than a lot of stuff that's out there.
2: Sure.
0: Mm-hmm.
2: Well, part of this nutritious breakfast.
1: A lot of times it's just trying to get your child to eat something.
0: That's true.
1: You know?
0: And kids love the mac and cheese.
1: They do.
0: Mm. Chicken fingers and mac and cheese are the two things you can count on. They're like the kids' all-star menu. Hmm. You can order the kids' mac and cheese entree at participating Chick-fil-A locations now. You can also opt to order it online for pickup or delivery. Okay. I must say, I'm at the point now where I may as well just be ordering children's meals because that's how much I eat.
1: You save a lot of money if you ordered this, probably.
0: Yeah, probably. Mm-hmm. But then you have to pretend there's a kid back home.
1: Well, just say, you don't have to explain. Just say, I need that kid's meal.
2: Give me my dang order.
1: That's right. Give it to me.
0: I'd like the Little Miss Muffet Tuffet's potatoes, please. They always come up with stupid little names on the menus that you have to...
1: have to say, and then you feel stupid saying them.
0: In-N-Out Burger opening new locations in 7 states. Now, Steve has had In-N-Out. He says it's nothing really to write home about unless, you know, you grew up with it and it's what you know and it's your go-to.
2: Yeah, I mean, it's good, mm-hmm. but the attraction to In-N-Out is the same attraction to Chick-fil-A. The service is quick. The food is good.
0: Okay.
2: So that's the attraction.
0: So the places that are opening new the states that are opening new locations, California is getting 2. Colorado's getting 1. Idaho.
2: Really?
0: In Twin Falls.
2: Okay.
0: Oregon is getting 1 in Hillsboro. Nevada gets 1 in Vegas. And Utah gets 1, St. George.
1: Hey, what about us?
0: Last but not least, Madison, Tennessee.
2: They're working on it.
1: So close.
0: Madison, Tennessee is unfortunately north of Nashville.
1: No.
0: So it's like if you happen to find yourself in or around Nashville, you might swing by an In-N-Out just to say you've tried it. But they are opening a centralized location there in Nashville because they're also a place that does the fresh, never frozen ground beef. And so they want to make sure that they can store their ground beef in their own centralized location. And they're going to start opening more restaurants in Tennessee and hopefully branch down into northern Alabama. And eventually they'll find their way to Birmingham. I'll be long since dead by then, but still.
1: So what you're planning on? This is your plan?
0: Yeah, this is my plan, to die before they get here.
1: Wow. What's better, In-N-Out or Five Guys?
2: I had the In-N-Out one time. You don't get anywhere near as many fries, but then again, you don't get that anywhere other than Five Guys. I would probably choose to go In-N-Out, I think.
0: Mm.
2: But it's close.
0: Okay.
2: It's close.
0: Doritos has a new limited edition flavor that tastes like a late night favorite. Interesting. New Doritos.
2: Them too, huh?
0: Late night hot honey pizza flavor.
1: There we go. Hot honey again.
0: Mm-hmm.
1: Can't go wrong with that.
0: I don't know. If you
2: like it.
0: I had some hot honey wings not that long ago. I found them very delicious.
1: Mm-hmm.
0: I don't know that I've ever had hot honey on a pizza. Maybe I have. If so, it wasn't terribly memorable. It just seems like it's, you know, one of these trends. It's like the pretzel bun, right?
1: Yeah. Oh, I didn't
0: care for the pretzel bun? Not a fan?
1: Too much bread.
0: Okay.
1: Too chewy.
0: Yeah, I thought that was a little funky myself. I was not that big a fan.
1: Mm-mm.
0: Now I notice everything is King's Hawaiian.
1: Yeah.
0: You can't walk down the bread aisle without there being King's Hawaiian everything.
1: King's Hawaiian is good for some things.
0: Yeah, not everything.
1: Not everything.
0: I accidentally bought the King's Hawaiian Club Crackers.
1: Yeah.
0: Clubhouse Crackers.
2: I didn't know they did those.
0: Yeah. They're not bad. I will not buy them again. I bought them by mistake. You know, it's one of those things where I picked it up and I took it home and then I got it and I looked in and I said, King's Hawaiian flavor? What that? Okay, well, I mean, they're here. Let's try them. Nothing to write home about, though. And a classic McDonald's dessert making a comeback. You probably heard about it already. It's in honor of America's 250th birthday.
1: Of course it is.
0: It's the fried apple pie.
2: Ooh, is the interior like lava?
0: Yes, it is.
2: Mm-hmm. Excellent.
1: You burn yourself.
0: You're going to burn the roof of your mouth. Everything will taste like rubber for the next week.
2: And that's what we expect because that's the way we remember them.
0: Starting June 22nd, you'll be able to finally get that crispy, flaky fried apple pie from McDonald's for a limited time. While these are available, you won't be able to get the current baked apple pie, but who would choose baked over fried anyway? Not me. I'm wondering why they took it off the menu. You know, I mean, what?
1: Yeah, why did they?
0: Probably because they wanted to, oh, we're going to be healthy here. Except for birthday parties, then we just go ahead and start throwing everything in the fryer again. Nothing wrong with that.
1: No. Better when it's fried.
0: I used to love the fried apple pie. It was one of the only things I used to like at McDonald's until they came up with the McMuffin. Then I was like, oh, McMuffin and the pie. And then they screwed up the pie. Come on, Ronald McDonald. I need to talk to Mayor McCheese. Want some answers here. What do you people think you're doing? It's 9:46 with Dixon and Vining. Your texts and the Dixon and Vining question of the day coming your way next.
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15: Well, we have a crash on 65 North at 17th Street North, exit 261A, and stop-and-go traffic on Vanderbilt between Jefferson Boulevard and East Lake. Right now, that's a 9-minute delay. I'm Phil Carter in the Traffic Center.
16: We start off the work week on a dry note, but a much soggier weather pattern sets up the rest of the week. In fact, most of the area could see 3 to 6 inches of rainfall coming down heavy at times. Beginning tomorrow morning, showers and storms will increase across the area, on and off throughout the day on Tuesday. Bit drier Wednesday and Thursday during daytime hours. Still can't rule out scattered showers and thunderstorms those afternoons, but another cold front approaches the region late Thursday night, increasing rain chances significantly going into Friday morning with heavy downpours likely. I'm ABC 3340 meteorologist Emma Kate Cowan on Talk 99.5.
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0: Petty and the Cruisers. I love them. Well, the original, I didn't care for the sequel that much.
1: Don't you wonder whatever happened to them?
0: Yeah.
2: What happened to
0: every
2: them?
0: Day?
2: Do we know? Anybody?
0: Up and vanished. Up and vanished. Just like the Archies. 9:51. 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Mary wanted us to know that the coyotes on a swivel are decoys.
2: Mm-hmm.
0: They're not real.
2: Yeah.
0: I think we got that, Mary. I hope we got that. James says, yesterday my 2005 Ford began to stall unexpectedly. That's because it's a 2005, okay? It's time for you to get another vehicle.
2: Might be.
0: Step it up, James. Let's go. Hazmat Jim says, speaking of Down syndrome, I had a blast at the Moody Miracle Park Special Needs League this weekend. Saw a blind guy hit a line drive on his first swing, and a dude called the Tank hit the fences with a one-arm swing. There are more grand slams, bats flying, and better sportsmanship than I've ever seen anywhere, and all these kids know their MVP. Sounds like you had a good time, Jim. I'm glad you got to go. Lynn, oh, by the way, that's who it is. The other death, Ronnie Schell.
2: Mm.
0: Remember Ronnie Schell from Gomer Pyle?
2: Yes, I saw that over the weekend.
0: Yeah, he passed away.
2: Mm-hmm.
0: I didn't know he was alive either. I was the second guy that was kind of like, really? He was still with us? Okay. Lynn Schell says, my car had a recall last year, and I'm still waiting for the part.
2: Yikes.
0: Yeah, man.
2: Last year?
0: It's been a while. Scott says, I can't deny the fact that as a prepubescent, I was attracted to Betty Rubble, and I didn't understand why.
1: She's not bad. She's just strong that way.
0: It was the cute little laugh. Tom says, the Flintstones-Jackie Gleason connection goes further on. When they were putting out the cable version of Smokey and the Bandit movie, they realized Gleason's sheriff dialogue was so heavily laced with profanity that they couldn't use it. The guy they used to do voiceover was the same guy who was the voice of Fred Flintstone.
1: I could see that.
0: Yeah. They will do that sometimes. They'll bring somebody in. I know my buddy Craig Shoemaker's done a little bit of that in the past when they can't get the actual artist to loop themselves. They'll bring in him or somebody like him. Sean says, ask me why I'd never get myself into a situation like that bungee jumper. My self-preservation is too high to let myself get into those situations. Never, ever. Yeah, I wouldn't jump off a bridge with anything tied to my feet anyway.
1: No.
0: You would
2: bungee
0: really...
2: jumping has just never, you know.
0: Yeah.
2: I don't consider myself a huge daredevil. I'll do some things, but I don't know what that, for some reason, I'm like, no.
0: You parachuted once, did you not?
2: I got in the plane. I had it scheduled and I was ready to go, and the clouds came in and they said no.
0: Oh, that's right.
2: The other time was that I sat in the passenger seat. I was the co-pilot.
0: Uh-huh.
2: I wasn't really flying.
0: Gotcha.
2: Had that wonderful experience, nosedive down to the, back to the airport to beat the skydivers. That was a lot of fun. I thought I was going to die that day. Thought that was it. This is it for me.
0: Brandon says, look, Jim Carrey warned us in the 90s not to be bungee jumping in South America. I'm sure that was something out of Ace Ventura 2, When Nature Calls, I imagine. Something like that. Let's see. Referring to the guy who ended up under 3 feet of corn, Will says they should question whoever was stalking him. Stalking.
2: Get it? Stalking.
0: Mm-hmm. Mm-hmm. Well, I'm all ears.
1: See what you did there.
0: Terry says, no James Cagney?
1: Mm-hmm. Nope, no Jimmy Cagney.
0: Jimmy Cagney. Yeah, see? Yeah. Where's my beloved Kevin?
2: Did you say Clint
1: Costner,
2: Eastwood?
1: I presume.
2: Was Kevin Clint Eastwood in there?
0: Clint Eastwood was
1: 23.
2: Way early.
0: No way Michael Keaton should be 27th. No, just no. He needs to be in at least the top 10. Can't agree fully with the best of placement list, and certainly not Bruce Lee up so far up on this list either. These lists never get it right. Well, again, Fran, this was popularity. This wasn't about whether or not they were good actors. If they were, Jimmy Stewart would have been much higher on that list, as would, you know, people like Ben Gazzara.
1: Mm-hmm.
0: But it was about, you know, do you recognize this person? Do you like this person? Do you hate this person?
1: You have no opinion of this person, whatever.
0: Right. Mm-hmm. Let's see. I don't know how many times we're going to get this. Apparently, it's going to happen on the daily. Y'all might have mentioned this, but the Chick-fil-A pimento sandwich.
1: Yeah. Is that it once or twice, maybe?
2: Yeah, so last week I went and got one. Then Saturday morning, they have this really good grilled chicken, egg white, English muffin,
0: yeah.
2: You know, low calorie. I just needed a cup of coffee, so I went in there and got that. And they have all the signage up that says the pimento chicken sandwich is back with like two other items that they're all bringing back at the same time.
0: Mm-hmm.
2: But that is funny. Thank you for the text message and the heads up. Because I'm not going to miss it.
0: No.
2: I took a picture of it and showed it to you guys. Yes. I was like, does this not look delicious?
0: Everybody and their brother is telling us about it. We appreciate it. Sam says, ain't no laws when you're drinking claws.
2: Florida
1: State Patrol would like to differ.
2: They will differ.
0: Let's see. Jeff goes into a long, long diatribe about why we can't find good help nowadays. I was at Chick-fil-A yesterday. They have the signs up. They're bringing back the Chick-fil-A with the pimento cheese. Thank you, Chris. Isn't In-N-Out about half the price of Five Guys?
1: Yeah, about half, but yeah. I think it is a little less.
0: It's less expensive, yeah. I understand there's one in Franklin and Laverne, Tennessee. In-N-Out?
1: Franklin
0: really?
1: Was the first location that they opened up, I think, in Tennessee.
0: Is that right?
1: I think so, yeah.
0: All right, I'll go there. Yeah, In-N-Out in Franklin, Tennessee. Okay. I will drive through there or get
2: didn't you say there's
0: there
2: a White
0: anyway.
2: Castle in Tennessee, too? Or?
0: There is. It's in Nashville. It's right off the interstate, too. It's very convenient. And, oh, so good. It's everything you ever thought a White Castle was supposed to taste like. Mm-hmm. Just add vanilla ice cream to that fried apple pie. You got a great snack.
2: Oh,
1: you can't get it all at McDonald's. McDonald's ice cream machine never works.
0: That's right. That is the problem. All right, let's do this.
3: Dixon and Vining's question of the day.
0: Didn't expect this to be such a hit. What's the best side dish for a grilled chicken dinner? I asked because I'm having grilled chicken tonight, and I thought maybe listeners could come up with good advice for me.
2: Mm-hmm.
0: What do you got, Steve?
1: We're in the South. Isn't the proper answer mac and cheese?
0: Mac and cheese. Got to have mac and cheese. What about you, Valerie?
2: I said beef rice-a-roni and street corn.
1: Oh, the San Francisco treat.
2: The San Francisco treat.
0: Wait a minute. I'm having chicken and beef rice-a-roni?
2: Yes. Okay. You have to have that flavor. It's the best.
0: It's different.
2: You won't be eating it going, chicken? Hey, this tastes like beef rice-a-roni. You'll just say, oh, rice-a-roni.
0: Uh-huh.
2: And then the street corn, you know, all the yumminess of that.
0: I think I'm going to go with scalloped potatoes.
2: Oh, fancy.
0: And steamed broccoli. Yeah.
2: Okay.
0: I love steamed broccoli. I can't get enough of it. I got a freezer full of it. White and wild rice, says Robert. Cold corn salad, says Jim. Grilled pineapple. Ooh, Mark, that's a good answer. I hadn't thought about that.
1: Grumpy old goat said fried okra.
0: Grilled zucchini and a baked potato, says Cherry. Roasted potatoes, baked sweet potatoes, or grilled. Ooh, baked sweet potatoes. Good idea. My wife's jalapeno coleslaw, says Doug. Tracy says steak.
1: chicken and steak.
2: That's
1: on
2: very
1: the same
2: funny.
1: Plate.
0: Matthew's going to build the entire meal here. You're ready? Caramelized veggies, potato salad, cucumber kimchi, barbecue baked beans, macaroni and cheese. Good Lord. Matthew, how much do you want me to weigh?
1: That's quite the plate. Though.
0: It for us. We are out of here. Back tomorrow, dark and early, 6 a.m. Talking to you then. Bye now.
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4: U.S. Senator Katie Britt is pushing for Congress to find all means possible to pass the Save America Act. The Save America Act is an election integrity bill that requires proof of U.S. citizenship for someone to register to vote. It also requires photo ID at the time of voting.
5: So we got to keep delivering those results that President Trump has put in front of us. And I know that there are many of us in the Republican conference that are committed to that. And also, of course, the Save America Act is critically important. It is wildly popular with the American people. So finding ways, whether that is portions of that through Reconciliation 3.0 or whether that is, you know, finding ways to pass that bill or doing it incrementally, at the end of the day, getting the job done is what is most important. And I think after what people have seen counting ballots for over a week in California in a mayoral election, people are over this and they want to have faith in their elections once again.
4: Britt was on Fox Business with Maria Bartiromo. I'll be back with more Alabama stories after this.
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4: The state of Alabama wants to employ the lethal injection method of execution in a case where nitrogen hypoxia has been ruled out by three different courts, including the U.S. Supreme Court. The case involves death row inmate Jeffrey Lee, who has been legally challenging the nitrogen hypoxia method as cruel and unusual punishment. The Alabama Attorney General's office has now filed a motion with the Alabama Supreme Court for the authorization of a death warrant for Lee that would use the lethal injection method instead. The state argues that the appeals court barred the state from executing Lee with nitrogen, but not with the lethal injection. I'm Andrea Tice.
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14: For we are opposed around the world by a monolithic and ruthless conspiracy that relies primarily on covert means for expanding its sphere of influence, on infiltration instead of invasion, on subversion instead of elections, on intimidation instead of free choice, on guerrillas by night instead of armies by day. It is a system which has conscripted vast human and material resources into the building of a tightly knit, highly efficient machine that combines military, diplomatic, intelligence, economic, scientific, and political operations. Its preparations are concealed, not published. Its mistakes are buried, not headlined. Its dissenters are silenced, not praised.
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0: and gentlemen. 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Hello. Hello. And a hey now. Welcome to that camera angle, man. Got the Dixon cam going on. I don't like it. It's not a good angle for me. It's not a good angle. Welcome to the show, everybody, on a Monday. Hope everybody's doing good. Hope it's a mild Monday for you. And it's not too bad because most of us don't like Mondays. Really don't. But you got to do Mondays. We all have to do Mondays. You don't have a choice. You just got to do them. And all we can do is hope that we had a decent weekend to help us get motivated and get after it back at work today. I am personally exhausted. That's right. I am. I went through a lot yesterday trying to get a lot of things done, and I'm sore. It turned out to be a little more than I thought it was going to be. So, but it got done. That's what's important. And what's also important is that we have barely the one and only Sean Burns! Hands together!
1: Stereo.
2: Shake that.

0: started taking your clothes off.
1: Yeah, I mean, it just, yeah, I thought it was still the weekend.
0: Wow.
1: Man, what is wrong with John? What have you been taking?
0: I tell you what, you're cutting it close as of late.
1: I like to make the entrance. Well, I stayed at my buddy Seth and Megan's house last night.
0: Which is closer than
1: it's
0: your
1: closer
0: house.
1: Closer than here, and I always miscalculate. You know, but I've learned when I'm coming in late, as I'm starting to pull up here, I put my headphones around my neck.
0: Yeah.
1: That's one less thing.
0: That's a good idea.
1: That's like 15 seconds right there, buddy.
0: Yeah. Yeah. I tend to do that, too. I try to think about what can save time.
1: What can give you the last extra time.
0: Yeah. A few extra seconds. Because, I mean, you know, I don't cut it close like you, but I do cut it close.
1: Well, I don't always cut it close. I don't know. But you know what? When I get that 2014 Toyota Highlander XL with the sunroof, watch out, man.
0: Watch out.
1: Yeah, I'm going to be here like 2 hours early.
0: I bet you got that. Yeah.
1: Well, maybe not 2 hours, but 2 minutes early.
0: I bet you will be. I bet you will be.
1: You worked your butt off, man. Even during Bible study, you were working.
0: Yeah.
1: Man, you killed it.
0: Yeah, it was, there was a lot. Shout out to my boy Evan who helped us out with that. But, you know, it was a thing where we were going to do one thing and then ended up doing something completely different. For instance, we're in the midst of remodeling the bathroom.
1: Right.
0: And so he was going to help me out with some of that. And then it evolved into setting up the bed because we just on a whim finally bought a mattress the other day.
1: What kind did you buy?
0: I don't even remember what it's called.
1: Did you buy a blue? Was it rolled up in a plastic?
0: Yeah, it was rolled up. It was in a we got it from Costco.
1: Okay, man. Okay. You love it, don't you?
0: Well, we're going to have to get used to it.
1: Yeah.
0: But
1: I'm telling you, man.
0: We got it, and then when he got over there, I was like, or Trish was like, you know, we got to go get the box spring for this bed at some point. And I'm like, yeah, I said, maybe we can go in here and do some of the bathroom and then me and you can go grab it from Costco. He's like, well, let's go ahead and do it. So we did. And when we got it back, I'm like, well, let's just go ahead and get the bed frame stuff in here and we'll let Trish put it together. Well, that ended up evolving into we were putting it together. And then we couldn't find the parts for the bed from when we bought it, like the hardware. And so we had to go search for hardware. We had to go to like three different places to find it. And it was a mess.
1: May I speak?
0: Yes.
1: From experience, what you do when you initially get something, if there are extra parts and things, you put them in a Ziploc bag and you tape it under the bed to the frame.
0: Well, that's what we should have done. But they were in a Ziploc bag. I just couldn't remember where I put them because we bought it like last May or last March. And so
1: you're going to find them now, you know.
0: If you're married to somebody like Trish, the difference between March of 25 and June of 26 is about 16 rounds of rearranging the house.
1: Yeah.
0: So you have no idea where it's at. And I was like, you know what? And she's digging through boxes and stuff. I was like, you know what? We're just going to go try to find the parts. And it took us the entirety of Bible study.
1: But you know what? It was an adventure. We couldn't help but be following you. I was looking up at that left-right square a lot.
0: Yeah, it was a lot, man.
1: And what happened?
0: We ended up finding it.
1: Yeah, man. It was awesome.
0: Yeah, well, we went to Lowe's and we went to automotive stores, and ironically enough, Ace Hardware had it.
1: Ace is the place.
0: The Ace that's connected to the grocery store. And so, and I just knew that they weren't going to have it. And I even told him that. I was like, this place ain't going to have it, but we'll go here anyway. Sure enough, they had exactly what we needed.
1: Sometimes old school is the way to go, man.
0: Yeah. So we got that hooked up.
1: And then you got the bathroom finished. Awesome.
0: No. We never even touched the bathroom. That's how long the bed thing took.
1: Yeah, but that's something that's marked off.
0: Yes.
1: The list. And you got to be comfortable and get good sleep, but you can't do that work.
0: Well, and that's the big thing is like, you know, we've been talking about it and didn't like our bed and the mattress kind of sucked and it was just...
1: Well, you're more advanced. You get more advanced in age, Andrew. So those are smart decisions that you're making for your future.
0: Well, then, so this has been a years plus long process getting to where we are now, which was the point was we had a king bed and she wanted to go down to a queen because she wanted more room in the bedroom.
1: Yeah.
0: Right. And I get a text this morning and it's from Trish and it says, "Do you think we need to switch back to the king?" I said,
1: "Stand firm, brother."
0: What did you just say? Do we need to switch? I said, "No, we don't. I'm exhausted. I don't want to switch back."
1: You just have to get used to it.
0: I don't even care if I don't like this bed. I don't want to go back to the king. I don't want to go through that process again. That was at least not anytime soon, because that was a bigger hassle than I felt like it was going to be.
1: Yeah. But she's going to appreciate that extra room.
0: Yeah.
1: She really is.
0: Well, she'll get the hang of it. I think she was... I think she's just... I don't think she's thinking straight because she didn't get much sleep last night because George Floyd screamed all night.
1: Oh, no.
0: And, you know, she's the type that if George is screaming all night, which he always does, maybe not at night, but he'll scream all day, or at least all morning, she thinks something's wrong with him. So not only did he keep her up all night, but her morning has been consumed with being concerned that something's wrong with George and we need to take him to the vet.
1: No.
0: And I'm like, George is good. He's just a loud little boy.
1: Yeah.
0: You know?
1: And you know what? He may have just been ramped up with all this new furniture and everything and thinking, man, meow, meow, this is great. Wow.
0: I think he was pissed that there wasn't enough room or the room he was used to on the bed. Because he would go and he would sleep on the end of the bed and maybe there's not room there anymore. I don't know. I don't know why he was
1: screaming. Actually a good call. I bet that's it.
0: But she thought that he had maybe some kind of blockage in his intestine because we've caught him chewing on plastic before.
1: Ooh.
0: Like eating plastic.
1: Oh.
0: Cats do that sometimes. So they'll get a hold of like your water bottle case and try to chew on it. And we've tried to put it where he can't get to it or whatever. But
1: give him a little diarrhea medicine.
0: Well, she's like,
1: with a dropper.
0: She's like, he's got a blockage. And I'm like, no, I don't think so. She goes, he wouldn't eat this morning. And so I fixed a plate of... Of course, we got to give them wet food, you know.
1: Yeah.
0: We got to give them, like, a dose of wet food in the morning, and then they can eat their hard food the rest of the day. Yeah,
1: but that's good for digestion anyway.
0: And so I put the wet food out, and he went to town. And once he got done, his fat ass walked over there to his hard food and started eating that, too. And I sent her a picture. I was like, look, he's fine. No, there's no need for us to go spend $2,000 at the vet. Only to find out that George is fine. He's just obnoxious.
1: He just couldn't breathe.
0: he was just yelling, "I can't breathe." No.
1: Well, by the way, I'm excited. Are we good? Do you have enough juice in the tank for this afternoon?
0: Oh, God.
1: I mean, we can move it to later in the week.
0: No.
1: Are you sure? Because you did a lot.
0: I was literally limping in here, like my whole body hurts.
1: Yeah, let's move it to later in the week. I want you 100%. And you know what? If you get yourself down, you're gonna get something that's gonna jump on you. If your body is down, and you're not getting sleep and stuff. Something gonna jump all over you. Jump all over that throat.
0: Okay, Trisha's saying it was because of the screaming. Yeah, I said that. And she says, "I like the queen bed." So she claims she likes it. Oh, you forgot to change the mic cover.
1: Yeah, man, I was talking into the community mic cover.

0: be, I don't want to say worthless because I love you, man, but you, the one thing you're going to want to do is sit down on that couch, man.
1: Let's
0: or sit
1: see.
0: In your, chair, your special chair.
1: Tomorrow.
0: I'll get it tomorrow.
1: Tomorrow, it's going to be raining, but the high is going to be 75, so it's not going to be
0: that's
1: as
0: that's good.
1: Miserable.
0: You know what? And rain on the roof when you're working? I love it. It's like we'll be in England.
1: Okay. Okay, you want to try tomorrow then?
0: Yes, let's try tomorrow, and you get a good night's sleep on that delicious mattress.
1: Okay. All right, we'll do
0: good
1: that.
0: Because I didn't get much sleep last night. It worked.
1: Well, that's fine. All right, we'll just do it tomorrow. I need to ask about your weekend as well, but let's do the Hey Now Roll
0: Call.
1: Yeah,
0: we got
1: to
0: get
1: quick.
0: That in.
1: First up on the early birds, we have B-Rad. We've got Tony. We got Bo. We got Ron with the J's. We got Kerry Cook. We got Tommy and Mark. Which puts in the number one spot today? None other than John Howe.
2: Hey.
1: I don't know which Jen it is because it's a very standard name, but Jen got in there first.
0: Look at the location.
1: Aliceville.
0: Aliceville. Okay, Jen from Aliceville.
1: I mean, that doesn't necessarily mean that, that's just where it picks up the cell phone provider. It doesn't.
0: Right, but if it continues to do that, then. Okay.
1: J number two.
0: J.
1: Hell yeah, Ricky at number three.
0: Hell yeah.
1: Mississippi Leslie. Who says, how about those Troy Trojans? Did they win yesterday? I was watching some of the pregame.
0: Cinderella, man. Cinderella.
1: Shane from Berry Mountain, David Scott, Bubba Rumble, Hippie with the J's, Tracy E, Grumpy Old Goat, Cherry Heath, Sean, James, the Slower Mower, showing Joe.
0: Up, man, showing up in numbers.
1: Kenny, Spook, Christus, Scott Boomer, Hazmat, Jim, Lynn, Michael, Dixter, Elia. Hello, everybody.
0: Hey,
1: all right, let's hit the break. We'll come back on the other side here by John Bird's Weekend real quick. And then we got to talk about what went down last night. It was crazy. Crazy. All that and more coming up.
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5: The primary runoff election will be held on Tuesday, June 16th, 2026, from 7 a.m. to 7 p.m. Jefferson County Probate Elections appreciates the citizens that made sure your voice was heard in the recent primary election, but your work is not finished. 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

0: We'll get Jen's song next time.
1: Yeah, I had one on standby, and we just ran out of time before I was able to see it.
0: What was up with your weekend?
1: It's horrible.
0: Was it?
1: Horrible. The problem is the Over the Line podcast was so much stinking fun, and it was so much juice working through me that I've got to admit, on the way home, I stopped and got a Blizzard.
0: From
1: Dairy Queen. It's right on the way, unfortunately. So I got that, and I said, well, that'll help me sleep. I don't know why I thought that. I said that would help me sleep because I knew it was juiced up. I get home, I'm like, man, I'm going to climb into bed. And 3 hours later, I was like, man, I'm juiced up. I just, you know, I can't stop singing Petunia, You A.I. Whore. It kept running through my brain. And finally, I ended up getting no sleep because, you know, I've got that 3 hour rule. If you can't get more than 3 hours sleep, you don't go to bed. So I just, you know, did some work, a little bit of cleaning around the house and all that. And then I got here to work and got through it fine. It was a good Saturday morning. And then Saturday afternoon, everything was fine. And I was like, okay, I'm going to get some stuff done. Let me just get some stuff done. And so I got some more stuff done. I watched a great movie. And then around 11 o'clock, I said, okay, I'm really tired. I was doing a little bit of TikTok surfing, and there was this one TikTok that I really wanted to watch, but I kept falling asleep. I watched it like 10 times and still kept falling asleep. I was like, okay, I'm going to bed. So I brushed my teeth, climbed into bed, 11 o'clock. So then I have my alarm set. It's like, I'm going to church. It's going to be great. And then, you know, I've got going to work on some video stuff in the afternoon. Then we got the Bible study. Then I'm going over to Seth and Megan's. That's going to be great, great Sunday. So let me get some sleep. So I wake up at 3:39 on Sunday. Mm. So I'd slept, 15 or 16 hours.
0: 3:39 in the afternoon?
1: Yes.
0: Wow.
1: And, of course, our Bible study is at 4. So, and see, I'd planned on watching our sermon that we were going to talk about. So it was just, you know, it's just that feeling of like, when am I ever going to get back to normal sleeping? So, but the Bible study went great. Shout out to Stacy G, who's with our group now. And then afterward, you know, I went to Seth's and we had a great time. I ordered Domino's. I said, you guys do so much for me as far as dinner and everything. I'm in a position. Let me throw out a little bit of buckets for some Domino's. And oh, it was great. It was delicious. And we were laughing.
0: Did you do the 2 for $6.99 deal?
1: Well, 3 for $6.99. We got some, you know, like extra breadsticks.
0: You're like, I'm going to treat y'all.
1: I'm going to treat y'all big time.
0: I got free pizzas at Domino's.
1: I did have one free pizza. But I ended up... you know, Seth was like, have you seen Source Code? I heard it's really good. It was like 2011 with Jake Gyllenhaal. I was like, no. But then Megan sensibly said, you know, we don't need to watch this. Seth, you've got an early morning. Mm. And he ended up, and I was like, yeah, I really need to try and go to sleep to get back on my schedule. And, of course, he talked me into staying up. So we watched.
0: You and Seth are a lot like each other.
1: Yeah, we are. That's how we became friends.
0: We were two pieces of fun.
1: Yeah, so we ended up, you know, going to bed, and I can't sleep, you know, because I'd slept till 3:39, and I was able to keep my brain quiet, but, you know, I just wasn't able to sleep. I finally went to sleep about 2, and then Seth had an early morning. Megan goes in, you know, about 9 to her work. Seth was there. I overslept some, and a lot of times they'll just go on to work, and I'll take care of things
0: around.
1: Yeah, and so he was there. I was like, "Whoa, man, Seth, what happened?" He said, "Well, they called and said I called him, and they said, you know, not to worry about it. It was a big job." I said, "What happened?" It turns out he had like rescheduled like 4 times. One of them last night because he wanted to hang out with me, and then he said, "Well, let's do it this morning at 8." So then he called and said, I'm going to be 15 minutes late. And the guy said, you know what? I'm going in another direction.
0: Whoa, no.
1: However, though, he gave me some honey. You know, he's raised his beast now. He's got some honey for you in honeycomb.
0: Oh, nice.
1: Fresh.
0: Nice.
1: Mm-hmm.
0: That'll be good. Well, I hate that for Seth.
1: Yeah, well, he's got a lot of business coming in. But he was philosophical about it. He was like, damn, I can't believe it.
0: That sounds philosophical.
1: Yes.
0: Imagine you lost a job because you hung out with John Bird.
1: Yeah, bad influence.
0: Boy, what a story you've got there. I wouldn't put that on your resume, by the way. You might not show up because I'm hanging out with John Bird. All right, we got a lot to get to. So you, ladies and gentlemen, don't go anywhere.
2: We start off the work week on a dry note, but a much soggier weather pattern sets up the rest of the week. In fact, most of the area could see 3 to 6 inches of rainfall coming down heavy at times. Beginning tomorrow morning, showers and storms will increase across the area on and off throughout the day on Tuesday. Bit drier Wednesday and Thursday during daytime hours. Still can't rule out scattered showers and thunderstorms those afternoons, but another cold front approaches the region late Thursday night, increasing rain chances significantly going into Friday morning with heavy downpours likely. I'm ABC 3340 meteorologist Emma Kate Cowan on Talk 99.5.
3: Hey y'all, it's Leland. 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If you're in business and you're planning on growing and you're going to need some space, I'm telling you, reach out to All American Metals and let them help you plan that project as you grow and prosper this year. 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

0: Right, we gotta wait to the one part, you know.
1: Yeah, but it's a while out, is it not?
0: No, it's getting ready to come up.
1: Oh, okay.
0: Yeah, it's coming up right here.
1: Oh, yeah, you're right. Here it comes. Ready?
0: Yeah. Yeah, we'll put this one more. Yeah.
1: Oh, man.
0: I love playing that live. I play it live. I love it.
1: I just, so Bubba is premiering our podcast right now.
0: I know it. The gang told me.
1: And I turned it on, and it's you in that goofy-ass outfit doing Petunia, you AI.
0: Oh, my gosh. That's huge. Now the whole world can know the truth about Petunia.
1: And I just thought, like, for the people watching that think it's live, they're like, who is this goober at 10:30 on a Monday morning dressed like this doing the
0: singing about an AI whore? I don't even who?
1: That's good.
0: That's funny.
1: By the way, apparently you brought the honey with you from Seth. Do you want to see it? Does everybody want to see it?
0: Look at that.
1: Here it is. Look at that.
0: Fresh. Now, that's not from his hive. It's going to be a while, but he actually stopped by. They were coming back from a wedding in Chattanooga, and he actually stopped on the way back on 59, and it was like an old house. And he said, let me cut out the panel, and I'll clean the bees out. There was like 300,000 bees, he said. But he got them out, and then he was able to get all the honeycomb.
1: So this comes straight out of the bees' butts, right?
0: No, they throw it up.
1: Oh, they throw it up?
0: Yeah.
1: Oh, I gotcha. What are the brown specks? Are those edible?
0: Yeah, that's just bee parts. We couldn't get those out.
1: What do you mean bee parts?
0: Like legs and stuff. No, I'm kidding. It's delicious. You chew it. Now, Seth told me what you do is you chew it, but don't swallow the comb. But I don't think he said nothing bad happens from it. It's just like, if you guys remember, at Christmas time, you may have gotten these. I always did the little bottles, wax bottles that had juice in them, and you would chew on the wax. You get the juice. Juice would, you get that much juice. But then, you could chew on it for hours. Well, you can do the same with that. You just chew on it.
1: That's got the same texture as wax?
0: Similar.
1: It's
0: a cross between wax and chewing gum.
1: Really?
0: Yeah.
1: It's that chewy?
0: Yeah.
1: Because I pictured it being like almost like a soft piece of toast or something. Like you could just bite into it and eat it.
0: Because it has to be, it's flexible but strong because it's got all the little baby bees in there.
1: There's baby bees in
0: there? No. Baby bees are born. And that's it. That's where they've been going to the bathroom. Okay. No, I'm joking. No, it's when they go out drinking, they come back and they throw up. So that's what you've got.
1: I've got bee throw up.
0: Bee throw up from a party out.
1: I do not. You are making this less and less appealing.
0: No, it's not. I'm joking about all that. It is quite delicious. And, the honeybees are disappearing. So enjoy it.
1: Enjoy it while it lasts.
0: Mm-hmm.
1: Yeah, we better do something about the honeybees. How do we fix that?
0: Well, we watched an episode of Black Mirror last night that was about bees.
1: I've seen that one.
0: Yeah, okay, and don't do what they did. They like in England. They replaced them all with these little autonomous robot things.
1: Yeah.
0: Oh boy, you don't want to.
1: Little drone bees.
0: Yeah, and they made hives, but they don't make honey. So I'm like, what? Of course, they pollinate. I forgot about that.
1: Didn't they end up turning on people?
0: Yeah. Oh yeah.
1: And they like blew up and like
0: they would burrow in your ear.
1: Oh,
0: it's like on the internet. Yeah, a guy had a hashtag that was death to, and when you went to that hashtag, you could vote for who you sort of like Jumper plays the guitar.
1: Yeah.
0: you could vote who you wanted to see dead next, and whoever won got top of the list, a bee would come after him. The guy, he was able to hack into the system, and it would burrow into their brain.
1: Oh gosh.
0: Yeah, it was. But yeah, that was a good one. But that's another reason why you got to be careful with AI and taking technology too darn far.
1: There was the one Black Mirror episode where the guy was like, He signed up for this website where he would basically
0: oh my gosh, yes.
1: Mutilate himself.
0: Guys, you got to watch Black Mirror if you haven't.
1: And he was doing it so he could, you know, save enough money for his wife's cancer treatment or whatever.
0: Yeah, it's like she was going to die if she didn't get this treatment.
1: And he was like cutting his ear. People paying him to cut his ear off and just weird stuff.
0: That's love taken to the. Would you cut your ear off? Would you do a Vincent Van Gogh for Trish?
1: No, I'd get on here and raise the money. I'd figure out a way to take advantage of the show status, and raise the money somehow. Well, I mean, if it came down to it, yeah, maybe. I don't know if I could do it myself. I'd have to get somebody else to do it.
0: Yeah.
1: But surgically, with a medical professional.
0: Yeah.
1: So it don't get infected.
0: Yeah, because the only way it would work, if Jesus touched your ear, like you did with the guy in the Garden of Gethsemane when Peter went, whoosh, took off that guy's ear,
1: yeah,
0: and went, whoosh, and touched it. Mm. Wouldn't that be awesome?
1: That would be. That would be awesome.
0: That would be something awesome to talk about the next day. So how was your day? Oh, well, somebody cut my ear off and Jesus put it back on. Oh, my gosh. You'd yeah. be interviewed by news outlets everywhere.
1: Is that where the nose trick came from? You know, when you go to a little kid and you take their nose? And then you put it back on for him?
0: Yes. Yes.
1: Got your nose.
0: Yes. And then the broken teeth trick.
1: What is that?
0: That gets everybody. You know, I always put my foot down, and then the door closes on my foot when somebody comes in unexpectedly, but I know they're there. And I go, oh, God, you hit me in the nose. I'm so sorry. So I go, I think it's broken. Hold on. I've broken it before. And then you go,
1: oh, that sounds bad.
0: Yeah. See, so you do this, but you're doing this. So it's like, see, oh, God.
1: Oh. You're going to pop your teeth out one day.
0: I know. Or my fingernails are going to pop off. I better stop that.
1: Oh, that would be the worst. All right. That's enough.
0: Yeah, it is. That's just stuff and madness.
1: Let's go. Scott says bee throw up lasts forever too. It doesn't expire. Is that true?
0: Yeah, it does. It lasts forever. It tastes a little different. I've had it like years, you know, where it's been for years, and tried it, and you know, it's not as good as the fresh, but yeah, you can. It lasts forever.
1: Mm, interesting. Connie says, John Bird, you need to talk to your doctor about getting a prescription for trazodone. It works very well for me.
0: Yeah, I'm familiar with trazodone.
1: Does that help you sleep?
0: Yeah,
1: I got Xanax. If you want some of that,
0: ooh, that'll, you know, some stuff will like knock me out. I'll be like out 16 hours.
1: Well, sounds like that's what you're doing anyway.
0: Yeah, you're right. I need something to just kind of calm me down. I have to have a routine. I had a routine. I was doing pretty good, and then if I get off my routine, my brain goes. Starts ramping up, and I start figuring out, you know, ways to, you know, fix the world and,
1: yeah,
0: you know, fix the water crisis and all that.
1: All right, so there were a lot of sports things happening over the weekend, and I'll just start from the top, which was the NBA Finals. And the Knicks won. We discussed this a little bit last week, and I said I hope the Knicks win just because I want to see Mom Dami have to clean up the mess after they burned the town down. Because they had made it very clear, Knicks fans, that that's what they were going to do.
0: Because it's been so long, man.
1: And, yeah, after 53 years, they win in a 4-1 series, which, you know, people saying that sports are scripted, you know, would say that you've got to go to a game 7, right? So it went for 5 games. And the NBA lost a good bit of money by not having a game 6 and a game 7.
0: Yeah, you're right.
1: But it just
0: a lot of publicity is generated when it's like, wow, Knicks win after 53 years.
1: Well, yeah, so the Knicks win and New Yorkers proceed to act like the animals they are in celebration and erupt in violence. With 63 arrests, 10 cops injured, school buses set on fire, and shootings in Times Square.
0: nothing says go Knicks like it shooting somebody.
1: Yeah, it was really really exciting celebration in New York. And then there's this one video floating out there of this lone Spurs fan in the midst of a huge crowd of Knicks fans after the game. 200, 300 Knicks fans. And he proceeds to fight all of them. This dude literally took on what looked like the entire city of New York.
0: Good grief.
1: Something that you would only see in a movie. Like, he would literally just start chasing sections of the crowd. And they would go running away. Or he'd grab somebody out of the crowd and start beating them.
0: Who is this badass?
1: Are you seeing it? Are you watching it?
0: Uh-uh.
1: Oh, let me send it to you.
0: Send it to me.
1: Oh, this was wild. This was, this dude's crazy. He's crazy, man. I love this. And he's also wearing a Dennis Rodman Spurs jersey, which I can appreciate.
0: Mm-hmm.
1: I kind of like that. All right, I'm just going to send it to your phone.
0: Okay.
1: Take that right there and check it out.
0: He's ripped, man.
1: He's literally taking them all on at once. And somebody will run up and try to hit him from behind, and he'll turn around and chase them, and they'll take off running. If that dude gets his hands on you...
0: Oh, man, he's looking for somebody.
1: You're done for. And then finally, the cops show up.
0: Wait a minute. It's like unprovoked. He just goes after him.
1: Yeah.
0: People are now running.
1: Yeah.
0: Oh, my gosh. Uh-oh. Here he goes.
1: And finally, the cops show up and escort the guy out.
0: Oh, man, he took him down.
1: Because they're like, hey, we got to separate this guy from the crowd before he beats up all these kids.
0: Man.
1: And even when the cops are escorting him out, like, all these fans are still trying to taunt him. I'm like, dude, y'all are running away from him. There's literally 200 of y'all. Y'all could have easily beat the crap out of this guy, and you couldn't.
0: Yeah, but I mean,
1: obviously,
0: he was like,
1: he's the winner here.
0: Yeah, but he was, like, in a mall or something. If he'd been out in the street, probably been a different story.
1: Yeah, it may have been.
0: But he was jacked.
1: It's at the Moynihan Food Hall is where this happened. Anyway, he is he's a boss. He is the hero of the celebration, I feel like. Really hope somebody interviews that guy. I would love to see that.
0: Oh, my gosh, yes.
1: Also, we met College World Series, Super Regionals. Congratulations, Troy. I'm not really watching the Super Regionals. I just noticed, I saw that Troy had to play Ole Miss. Who else is in the mix? North Carolina, West Virginia.
0: Mm-hmm.
1: Did those two play yesterday?
0: I'm not sure, and I should keep up with it because I'm a huge Tar Heel fan.
1: Yes, I'm a huge huge Tar Heels fan. And you don't even know who won.
0: UNC just killed them 5-2.
1: Killed them 5-2.
0: Man, Troy was 12-8 over Ole Miss. Ole Miss is out.
1: Oh, they're out.
0: Because they lost to Carolina.
1: Dang.
0: So it's double elimination.
1: So who does that leave left?
0: Alabama, Texas. That's going to be a heck of a game. It's going to be at 1.
1: And then who else?
0: Georgia and Oklahoma.
1: Okay.
0: Troy and West Virginia.
1: So that should be all the teams that we've named off so far.
0: Yeah, UNC, Troy, UGA. Yeah. Yeah.
1: Okay.
0: Yeah. Oh, and Kansas. Kansas got killed by Oklahoma.
1: Okay, so Kansas is out.
0: Yeah, so it looks like I think there's 8 in there, and
1: such random
0: Carolina. Yeah, Carolina's moved up. You know, they're safe now that they've won 2 games.
1: It's, I mean, the fact that all these random teams are in here, Tennessee should be in it, but we choked.
0: But man, Troy, come on, man, that's awesome.
1: We lost our coach, our all-star coach, to the San Francisco Giants, which was one of the more devastating things that's happened in recent Tennessee baseball history. Maybe ever. Probably the worst thing that's ever happened in Tennessee baseball is Coach V going to the Giants, the San Francisco Giants. San Francisco.
0: Yeah.
1: It makes me wonder if he's a liberal. To want to leave beautiful Knoxville, Tennessee to go to San Francisco.
0: Well, I mean, they probably offered him a gajillion dollars.
1: That's probably so. Now, I will say this about the San Francisco Giants. So, you know how these baseball teams are. They, like, get – they go balls deep in Pride Month, and they do, like, a whole big, you know, Pride gimmick. At the Giants game the other night, I don't remember who they were playing. This was Friday night. It was Pride Night in San Francisco Friday night, and they played Chicago – was it the White Sox or the Cubs? I don't even remember who they were playing. But they had a whole big thing. They had like 10 couples on the field before the game getting married, same-sex couples that they were doing, either renewing their vows or getting married. And they had a drag queen performing the ceremony. And all before a baseball game. It was kind of like, what are we doing? And then on top of that, they make the players come out in hats where the San Francisco logo, instead of it being that traditional kind of dark orange, it's rainbow color. And
0: didn't anybody make a stand on the team?
1: Well, yes.
0: Yes.
1: Somebody did make a stand. And it was their pitcher, Landon Rupp, who on his hat, he wrote the Bible verse, Genesis 9:12-16.
0: Yes.
1: Which explains the promise of the rainbow, the promise to Noah that God will never flood the earth again. So the real meaning of the rainbow, he just put that Bible verse on his hat next to his rainbow SF logo. And then the relief pitcher actually refused to even wear the rainbow logo. He wore a regular logo.
0: Wow. So he could have.
1: Yeah.
0: So they could have done it.
1: I guess so. I don't know. I don't know what the rules were. I thought the Bible verse on the hat was pretty dope.
0: Yes. Though.
1: That was good. He's like, dude, just quit. You know, it's whatever. Like, we don't care that people are gay. Just the whole Pride gimmick is just too much. Like, stop. It's just too much.
0: No, it's halfway. The month is halfway over today. Yeah. So,
1: Jeez, it's a halfway month for Pride. And then on the World Cup side, well, I can talk about this when we get back. A gruesome discovery at one of the practice fields at the World Cup matches in Mexico. I want to give you the details on that. And then we got to talk about UFC Freedom 250. What an event. All that and more coming up right after this.
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0: sky's vain.
1: Okay, listen to this. Some things will never change. So, Mexican authorities discovered a decomposing body stuffed inside of the trunk of an abandoned vehicle just yards away from where Iran's national soccer team is preparing for the 2026 World Cup.
2: Man, is that poetic justice?
1: That's the most Mexico thing ever.
2: Yes, it is. It's like, welcome to Mexico.
1: The discovery was made Friday in a supermarket parking lot across from the stadium in Tijuana, where Iran has established its training base ahead of upcoming matches in the United States. It says, according to local authorities, residents had complained for days about a foul odor coming from a gray Toyota SUV parked in the lot. Complained for days, and nobody was like,
2: it's Mexico.
1: Let's go check it out. Smells like a dead body.
2: How? I mean, did the players smell it? Or they're probably used to the smell of rotting flesh, Iranians.
1: Yeah, that's true. When officers inspected the vehicle, they found a body wrapped in a black bag inside the truck. The trunk, should I say.
2: God.
1: Upon inspecting the vehicle, they found a person wrapped in a black bag in the trunk showing signs of violence.
2: So, the guy in the trunk was showing signs of violence?
1: Violence had been committed against
2: him. Okay.
1: That guy. Officials have not released the identity of the victim. Forensic investigators were seen examining the SUV and collecting evidence from the scene before removing the body.
2: Gosh.
1: That's crazy. The vehicle reportedly carried California license plates and appeared to have been sitting in the parking lot since at least Wednesday. Authorities also noted damage to the rear of the SUV. The discovery comes as thousands of fans descend on Mexico, the United States, and Canada for the World Cup. Iran's national team has been training under heavy security at a Caliente Stadium ahead of its opening match against New Zealand at SoFi Stadium in L.A. today. So,
2: but you know, the soccer players, I don't believe they're part of it, part of the, like, the regime. Now, they're probably terrified by them. If you don't win, we'll off you.
1: They're going to kill you.
2: Yeah, but I think, you know, they're part of the regular folks that, you know.
1: Who knows? But interesting that it was California plates. It makes you wonder if somebody got down there, somebody went to visit, or maybe somebody was smuggling drugs for the cartel into the U.S. They came down there. They didn't have the money for the drugs or something. And so speaking of cartels, though, we did. Donald Trump announced that we blew up the head honcho of Trinde Aragua over the weekend as well. They said, but they put out the video. I guess it didn't happen over the weekend. I guess it happened a few days ago. But they put the video out of a bomb being dropped on their house and just completely blew it to smithereens. America is what I like, man.
2: Yeah.
1: Imagine you had all this success as being part of Trinde Aragua. He was making all this money, and then the border closed, and we blow you up. Double whammy.
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4: 1819 News.
5: Alabama Attorney General Steve Marshall had some strong words against the Southern Poverty Law Center, which is based out of Montgomery. Marshall says he's expecting there to be shocking results come out of the Department of Justice after it has indicted the SPLC for fraud, false financial statements, and money laundering. Marshall was on Newsmax this past weekend, indicating there's more coming out about the SPLC and their practices through the state of Alabama's own investigation into that group under state consumer protection laws.
6: Yeah, I think that's clearly part of what our investigation and Florida's investigation is attempting to find out, is that not only did these efforts in reaching out to hate groups allow them to foster fundraising opportunities, but the designation they had And that list that they provide was also the vehicle for woke corporations and others to try to suppress those positive organizations that were doing good work. Look, Family Research Council, ADF, and others across the country who are doing good work were very much the target of the SPLC. And why? Because their values and their principles directly contrast with what the SPLC stands for.
5: I'll be back with more Alabama stories after this.
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0: gentlemen. Hey now. And before we get to the big fight from last night, I got a lot to say on that. We have Trump meeting with Macron.
1: Whoa.
0: That's right.
1: Is Trump going to slap him?
0: Trump might slap him. We don't know. But you're speaking in front of the press right now, so let's listen into that.
2: Critical minerals, trade, etc., where we have to build convergence among the G7 members. And it will be the occasion for us to celebrate the 250th years of independence for the U.S. And Versailles is a good place because this is where the king and his minister of foreign affairs at the time did support the U.S. during years, but as well prepared what we called the Paris Treaty in 1783, which was the final point of this war. So it's a great honor and a great pleasure to have you, Mr. President, in Evian and Paris.
3: Thank you. So Emmanuel has been a special friend of mine. We've had a fantastic relationship. We've worked on many deals together. I'm very happy to signed. The deal's all signed. And the strait is already partially opened. As you know, they're doing a little hunting for a couple of mines that they've already found. But it's essentially ships are starting to go out now. On Friday, it'll be completely opened. We got along very well with Iran. It's a different set of leaders. As you know, the first set is gone, the second set is gone, and we found the third set to be very smart, strong, very smart, but we ended up making a deal. I felt badly that we had to go back on the attack for two nights, and I thought a third, but we made it before that happened. But I think a lot of great things are going to happen in the Middle East right now, and very importantly, the oil is plummeting down, and the stock market is shooting up like a rocket today, like record kind of numbers. And the oil has taken its biggest plunge, and we're into the low numbers. Not quite back yet, Kevin, to the extent, but we're getting close to the numbers we were before it all started. And the main thing is that Iran will not have a nuclear weapon. They fully agreed to that with strong policing powers, and they won't have a nuclear weapon, which is what it was all about, because they probably would have used it if they had it. So we had two big moments when they terminated the JCPOA, that was the Obama deal, the Barack Hussein Obama deal. And when I terminated that, it was very important because it was a road to a nuclear weapon. It was a horrible deal for the United States. It was a deal where billions of dollars was given to Iran. It was a deal where $1.7 billion in cash was put on a Boeing 7, well, not a 77, 57, I guess, right? But it was put on a big, beautiful Boeing 757. They needed a Boeing 747, to be honest with you, because it was a lot of cash. $1.7 billion was taken out of the banks and given to Iran. And on top of that, tens of billions of dollars was spent. So they tried to bribe them to make a deal. That didn't work. It never works. And we've done a great job. And hopefully it's going to be a good relationship and we're going to get along. And if we don't, we go back to where we started. But I don't think that's going to be necessary. The Iran deal that we made is going to bring a lot of success to the world, because the oil was really clogged up there for a while. He would call me on occasion and say, come on, please, let's go with the oil prices. But the oil is coming way down, so I'm very honored by it. I want to thank you for your help. You've always been a help, and it's an honor to be with you. We had a very good conversation yesterday with President Zelensky and President Putin. And I see maybe we can do something there. I really do. I think they're both open to it. So I'm going to, now that this is finished, we're going to be focusing on that. See if we can get that one done. 25,000 people a month are dying, mostly soldiers, and that shouldn't happen. But I had two very good conversations yesterday. We'll be talking about it. Then we had a really exciting, I think maybe one of the most incredible evenings in the history of the White House. We had an evening last night with the fighters, and I was very happy. I called last night, very late last night, to congratulate you, because in the heavyweight division, a French fighter won. I don't know, is that maybe more important than the World Cup? To some people, it might be. To some people, it might be. You have a good team in the World Cup. Very good team, but you have good fighters too. And you're a great country, and it's an honor to be with you. Thank you very much.
4: Hey, sir, are you going to try to attend the signing ceremony on Friday?
3: Well, it depends. JD's coming in for it. He was originally going to do it. I'll probably be gone by then. We're having dinner in a day and a half, right? We're going to be staying quite late. So I may be involved, I may not. But JD was coming in for that specifically.
5: Thank you. Mr. President, when will the text of the MOU be released?
3: I think pretty soon. I would say, I mean, I want it to be released because it's a very powerful document. It's not like the Obama document, which was just a terrible document. This is a very powerful document, and I want it to be released. So probably pretty soon. I would say sometime after Friday. Because the strait opens completely, it's open now, but it opens completely. We'll have all the mines knocked out of, for the most part. We have a lot of lanes right now already.
6: Mr. President?
3: So I think sometime in the very near future, yeah.
6: Mr. President, does the deal involve any sanctions relief for Iran? When would that go into
3: effect? No, it doesn't. Well, they have to. It's really a behavioral thing. If they do what they're supposed to do, that starts taking effect.
7: Mr. President, what do you expect from France and...
3: Well, I would love them to do that. I don't think we're going to need much help because we have an agreement where it's going to be open. And it's toll-free. We had a little argument on that. It's toll-free. So I don't think we're going to need much help. But I don't think it's a bad idea to have a ship or two up here from a few countries. You'd be a great country to do it, because you never know what happens. But I think it's going to be open, and I think it's going to be free sailing. We do want to see if we can straighten out the Lebanon thing, because it just seems to just never end. And that's a mini version of what we were doing, and it should not be tough. It should not be tough. So Hezbollah, we have to have a little talk with them.
2: Sur la contribution, nous sommes prêts à avoir dès demain des chasseurs qui sont sur place et qui peuvent aider aux missions d'observation, et sous 48 heures des frégates qui peuvent évidemment se déployer, et sous 2 à 3 jours le porte-avions qui accompagne l'ensemble du groupe. Évidemment, tout ça
0: from French to English.
8: Oh, French to English.
0: Okay. Oh, you think I'm going to get you to speak a different language?
8: German. He's saying that his wife has finally admitted that she's his dad, but he's working on legislation to pass that in France to make that legal. He also says, I'm a fairy boy, and I'm proud of it.
0: Happy Pride Month.
2: Yeah. Ce détroit.
8: But Trump is the man. He frightens me sometimes.
2: Et que ce ne sera pas nécessaire,
8: because
2: mais
8: he could
2: cas,
8: kick my ass.
2: Une disposition qui est,
8: but in this position,
2: notre volonté d'aider,
8: we will serve America in any way, because they... Oh, wait, okay.
2: No, on est là pour... On est là pour discuter, il y a des accords qui ont été signés en avance.
0: Okay. All right, so here's what's interesting is... Well, two things. One, Trump had a staffer that kept coming up and whispering stuff into his ear. And I wonder what that means.
8: Well, was it when they were talking French?
0: She did it twice. She did it before while Trump was being asked a question. And Trump is so astute. He was listening to her. And then as soon as she stopped talking to him, the person asking the question got to the end of their question and he immediately started answering it. Like, he was able to listen to two things at once. I'd never be able to do that.
8: I mean, that's training for like all his life. He's done that.
0: And second of all, y'all know how late that flight went last night. He is already in France. He stayed up all night watching UFC live. And I assume just boarded Air Force One right after and flew to France. It is now, you know, 6 p.m. in France. And he's there having bilateral meetings with Macron just a few hours later. How does he do it? That's wild, bro. How do you do it, man? And he's 80 years old, man. He turned 80 years old yesterday. And he's just hustling. Anyway, I want to talk about yesterday's big fight. So we'll get to that. We got all that and more coming up. 205-545-9950 if you want to get in. 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

0: I want to see these guys live, by the way. They're going to be in Birmingham.
1: You're kidding.
0: At Sloss Fest. We should go see them.
1: Yeah, I'll put on my glasses with the camera.
0: Yeah.
1: Little mosh pit. I'll take them all down. I'll take them all down. All those kids, I'll take them down.
0: Here we go. Yeah, I can see you moshing, dude.
1: I can take some folks down.
0: This is a Russian band, by the way. Well, you can't understand what they're saying. But it's something about brotherhood, I think. I think I looked up the translation.
1: What kind of brotherhood?
0: Just like, it's actually, I think the name is it Bravta?
1: Bravta, yeah.
0: I think Bravta is kind of a name that, like, crime syndicates would use as kind of the brotherhood.
1: Oh, man, they don't need to be, like, you know, making fun or anything of the Russian mob, those guys.
0: No, they're probably part of it, honestly.
1: And we played it on the show.
0: Yeah, we're showing them support. It's like we do with Walker County, so they don't disappear us. Show them love, baby. Show them love. So, a few things. In the days before, I guess the day before the fights last night, Saturday, they had things like the weigh-ins and the face-offs and all that kind of stuff that they normally do before UFC fights. And at one point, during the weigh-ins, they brought a lady out there with a bald eagle, and they sent the bald eagle flying over the crowd, like, you know, tens of thousands of people.
1: Oh, my God.
0: And this, oh, man, it was just the coolest thing. It was kind of like what they do in Auburn.
1: Yeah, you know? I was getting ready to say.
0: And so you're on the White House lawn.
1: Is anybody a war eagle?
0: I don't know. But you're right there on the White House lawn with a bald eagle flying over you, man. It was the most America thing ever.
1: Wow.
0: It was so freaking cool. They also had, before the fights, they had motorcyclists performing stunts, flying in the air like motocross or whatever. What was the...
1: That's old school, man. That's awesome. That's like the stuff they did before Evel Knievel jumped.
0: It says motorsports athletes and stunt performers lined up with Marines following their motorcycle jump before the fights at the White House. Performers are with the Nitro Circus. That's what it was.
1: Yeah, I'm familiar with them.
0: Yeah, dude, that was pretty dope. And people online are saying, one day I hope MAGA supporters can admit if Barack Hussein Obama had done anything remotely close to this, we'd still be hearing about it today. No, dude, we'd have thought it was awesome. This is all awesome stuff. It doesn't matter who's doing it. Like,
1: I mean,
0: this stuff is just badass.
1: Years, this stuff's been going on.
0: Yeah, man. This stuff is dope. So that was cool. I like that. I like that. And then they had... Did you notice our buddy Gary Cantrell was out there? He was there. I don't know if he was there for the fights last night, but he was there for the fan day. And so you kind of got to, there was an area, I guess somewhere near the ellipse, where

0: They had like kind of a mock ring, and they also had a WWE section where you could meet some WWE wrestlers, and they had a also had a mock WWE ring out there. It was and Gary took a bunch of pictures with some of those guys, like Charlotte Flair and Chelsea Green, and Mike the Miz was out there. He got a
1: Mike the Midge?
0: Mike the Miz. Miz.
1: Okay. That'd have been something.
0: And then there was a moment where Sean Strickland, who is one of the more outlandish UFC fighters, showed up. He claimed he wasn't invited. No, he claimed he was banned from the event. And so he snuck into the event somehow. I mean, I doubt you could just sneak into the event. And this is not the fight. This is the day before. He wasn't banned, and that's how he got in. He got in there and jumped in the middle of the ring, and the fans were going crazy, but he wasn't scheduled to be there. So U.S. Marshals have to get in the ring and remove Sean Strickland and charge him with disorderly conduct.
1: What?
0: Just because he was causing a scene and everybody was going crazy. And so it was very interesting. Now, Sean Strickland has traditionally been a Trump guy, but he's recently turned into one of these individuals. It's like, oh my God, we're going to war with Iran over Israel. He's become one of these one of these guys lately that everything's about the Jews, you know?
1: Yeah.
0: And so he's been kind of against Donald Trump on that front and the Epstein files. That's what he's concerned himself with. So he got out there and basically, I guess, breached security and they dragged him out. Dana White cleared it up. He's like, dude, Sean Strickland was not banned whatsoever. He's like, nobody was banned. We just only have so many tickets. There's like 4,800 spots to get it to watch the fight itself. He said, they came up to me and they said, hey, we've got 1,000 media members that are media members of the White House. They cover the White House. And he's like, well, we can't have 1,000 media members at this fight. That's literally, you know, almost a quarter of the entire venue.
1: Yeah.
0: He said, so they were very picky about who they, you know, gave tickets to or whatever. Mm-hmm. And, you know, Sean Strickland he wasn't on the card. You know, he didn't have a match. So they didn't invite him. And there's a bunch of UFC fighters that didn't get invited. Like, there was only so many matches. So, he said, nobody's banned from this event. Sean Strickland made it clear that he didn't even want to go. And then all of a sudden, he shows up and claims he was banned and everything else. And so,
1: you think he was doing it for attention or his brand or whatever?
0: Yeah, a lot of these UFC fighters do that. I mean, they do it to create a story and kind of inflate their value when it comes to being able to get a fight. You know, you can become a fan favorite just based on your personality. And as you become a fan favorite, they start looking at you a little more and saying, oh, this guy draws money. Mm-hmm. So if he's got the athletic ability to go up against, you know, some of the top contenders or even a champion, then they will allow them to, you know, move up in the ranks and fight or whatever. So
1: I wonder what kind of brain damage, because I mean, you know, they don't have full boxing gloves.
0: Oh no, there's a lot of brain damage in that business. There's a lot.
1: Man, I gotta admit, it's addicting to watch.
0: It is, man. It's great. And then so anyway, the next day when they start, Dana White and Trump at the beginning, as they're like doing the national anthem and stuff, they walk out onto the balcony of the White House together in like this big grand entrance. And Zach Brown is singing the national anthem.
1: Oh, man.
0: And as he hits the, the end of the song, the land of the free, as soon as he hits that part, the Blue Angels come soaring overhead directly. I mean, you couldn't have timed it any better, and it was just the best series of it was the best flyover I'd ever seen.
1: I bet. I wonder if the whole event is somewhere where it can be streamed.
0: No, I don't know. I'd love to see it. It was streamed on Paramount Plus, so that's where you watched it last night. I don't know if Paramount has got the replay. I guess they probably do.
1: Yeah, I probably do.
0: But it, if you haven't seen it, go to Paramount Plus and watch the beginning of it, because they even flew one of the supersonic B-1 bombers overhead, which was crazy. And the whole time that all that worked out perfectly, Dana White had the biggest smile on his face, because he's the production guy, so, you know, he was loving it.
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3: We start off the work week on a dry note, but a much soggier weather pattern sets up the rest of the week. In fact, most of the area could see 3 to 6 inches of rainfall coming down heavy at times. Beginning tomorrow morning, showers and storms will increase across the area on and off throughout the day on Tuesday. Bit drier Wednesday and Thursday during daytime hours. Still can't roll out scattered showers and thunderstorms those afternoons, but another cold front approaches the region late Thursday night, increasing rain chances significantly going into Friday morning with heavy downpours likely. I'm ABC 3340 meteorologist Emma Kate Cowan on Talk 99.5.
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14: Are we there yet?
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18: What you hear is what's really happening.
0: We're at the end of the line. He has decided that Iran's not going to make a deal. He has, at the behest of Pakistan, held off and held off and held off, and he has decided they are not going to sign a deal. So he's about to...
1: He's tired of waiting. He was very patient for Donald Trump.
0: Very. I mean, overly patient. I did not expect that.
18: Real talk. 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

0: I'm about to come to the phones, so y'all waiting on us. Hang tight. I'm coming to you. Just a couple more things about last night's fight, and then we'll move on, because I know everybody's got comments on it. The Weather Channel decided, and I don't know, is the Weather Channel woke? Has that been a thing that I've just missed?
1: I don't. That's kind of strange. Well, I guess with climate change, maybe they are.
0: Yeah, that's a good point. They put out this tweet that said, it had a picture of the venue, and it said, UFC Freedom 250 is facing a chaotic weather setup on the White House South Lawn with a 60% chance of thunderstorms, heavy downpours, and wind gusts up to 34 miles per hour, threatening to delay the outdoor fights. On top of the storm risk, brutal D.C. humidity is driving a triple-digit heat index alongside massive swarms of mosquitoes and gnats that fighters will have to battle inside the cage.
1: You're kidding me, right?
0: While the venue's massive 92-foot overhang will keep the octagon dry, a single lightning strike within 8 miles will trigger an automatic 30-minute freeze on the entire event. Like, they were giddy about it.
1: Serious wokeness.
0: So the Rapid Response 47 account, which essentially is an X account that kind of blasts out Donald Trump's Truth Socials and anything related to the White House that they want to get out, they responded to this Weather Channel tweet and said this. They said, "This event is about celebrating America's unmatched greatness after 250 years. Which apparently doesn't sit well with the friendless loser who wrote this bullish clickbait headline. Rain or shine, we're celebrating our great country no matter what. God bless America."
1: There you go.
0: Yeah.
1: Love it, baby.
0: Suck it, Weather Channel.
1: I listen to James Spann anyway.
0: Yeah, dude. James Spann would never say anything like
1: that. No. He's called him out before.
0: So then comes the moment of the night. The moment of the night came in the form of a fight that wasn't even the main event. It was Josh Hokett and Derek Lewis. Now, it's interesting how this match came about. Derek Lewis wasn't set to be on the card at all. They added Derek Lewis after Donald Trump went to Dana White and said, "Hey, why isn't Derek Lewis on the card?" Apparently, Trump's a big Derek Lewis fan. Mm-hmm. And he's kind of like, "Hey, this is my birthday. It's America 250 celebration. Like, I at least want to see Derek Lewis fight." And so Dana White says, "Well, all right, Mr. President. Well, let me make a phone call." Calls Derek Lewis. "Hey, Derek." Well, I think it started that somebody, I don't know if it was Trump or maybe it was Dana White. Maybe Dana White was like, "Hey, Derek, why ain't you on the card?" He said, "It's because of politics." And he's probably just joking around or whatever. He's like, "Well, do you want to be on the card? Because the president wants you to be on the card." He's like, "Yeah, I'll do it." And so then they're like, "All right, well, who's he going to fight?" Then they reach out to Josh Hokett, who is, I guess, in an ambulance at the time after a fight that he had just fought.
1: What?
0: And he says, "Hey, do you want to fight Derek Lewis?" And he's like, "Sure, let's go." And so that's how that fight came to be. It wasn't even supposed to happen.
1: Man.
0: So anyway, that's the setup. And I really like Derek Lewis. I like Josh Hokett, but I like Derek Lewis. And I was hoping for Derek Lewis to win. In retrospect now, Derek Lewis not winning that match was the best thing that could have happened, and I'll explain why. You probably already know. But they get in there, and Derek Lewis, all right in the first maybe couple minutes of the first round. But after that, it was like he was so gassed that he didn't even hardly put up a fight. I think he's done, and I like him because he's from New Orleans, who grew up in, like, just horrible conditions. He ended up getting in trouble as a, you know, young adult, spent 3.5 years in prison, got out, turned his life around, became a fighter, you know, made the famous comments of, "Why'd you take off your pants?" Joe Rogan said to him after a match. He said, "Why'd you take off your pants?" And he said, "My balls was hot." You know, and like Derek Lewis is a very likable guy. And anyway, he just poorly, very poorly performed. So Josh Hokett wins. And after the fight, as they normally do, they go to the victor and they say, great fight. Congratulations on your win. What do you want to say to the people?
2: Hey, shout out to Trump for having the balls to put some shit like this on. And if I'm going to say anything, there's only one person more incredible than the Incredible Hulk, and that's my Lord and Savior, Jesus Christ. Now listen, Alex Pereira, I want a shama on your mama. And lastly, Michelle Obama.
0: Oh, did we just lose it?
1: It just stopped right in the middle. That's weird.
0: Oh, my God.
1: No. Let me bring it back to that. Oh, my gosh.
0: Did somebody hack our machine?
1: I don't know. I took it back a little bit.
0: All right, bring it back.
2: Michelle Obama is a man. Am I right, America?
0: Yeah.
1: Oh, my gosh.
0: Let's go. That's what I'm talking about.
1: He says what everybody's thinking.
0: I know. And the best part was the end where he's like, am I right, America? And the crowd's like, yeah. And I, you know, me and Trish were watching it at that time, and I'm like, got to drop. I want to see his face. That's so good.
1: I love it. Now, Joe Rogan was there, right?
0: Yeah, he was the one asking it. He was the one with the mic.
1: Okay,
0: Yeah. And so he was kind of smiling, too. And he's like, Josh Hokett, everybody. And then they just moved on. Now, Josh Hokett, also, after his match, he walks up to Donald Trump and puts, like, this chain around his neck. Like, gives him this necklace type thing. I don't even know what it was. But I was like, ooh, Secret Service ain't going like that, Cole. We'll be touching the president, man. But they, man, those UFC fighters, they love Trump. Even the foreign ones, the guys from other countries, they go out there and they show Trump mad respect. They love some Donald Trump, and Trump loves them. Trump loves UFC. And it's been that way. Boxing, wrestling, professional wrestling, all of it, dude. Trump has just always loved sports, and sports loves Donald Trump back. That's the thing. All right, so let's get to the phones. Tony's on the cell phone. Tony, what's up, buddy?
3: Oh, man. Talk about a great event last night. I watched it straight from the beginning, like you obviously did as well, too. The fights were, I mean, exemplary of what an event should be, because every single fight was fantastic.
0: Mm.
3: And you stole my thunder with the Hokett, but also, you know, Sugar Shane O'Malley, he did exactly what he does out there, and he took it and won. And the last fight, though, was Justin Gaethje and Topuria, which I thought, when looking at him, when he's warming up, throwing his punches in the ring, I'm thinking, dude, he's a pretty boy, you know, but he's deadly.
0: Yeah.
3: You know, if he gets you and he's pushing the knee, it just not, like Gaethje said, you got to take him out early or survive at least in there. But I never expected to see what I saw out of that fight from Gaethje. I knew he is tough, and I've always heard that, like Poirier said, he's one of the hardest people I've ever been hit by was Justin Gaethje. And he says that guy's just like throws hammers.
0: Well, and what was great about Justin was his entrance. He literally comes out of the so John Bird, they're each of them have like their own kind of entrance, and all of them are walking out of the White House to the arena, right?
1: Okay.
0: And Justin Gaethje, he is literally, when they cut to him, he is standing in the Oval Office looking at the Declaration of Independence on the wall. Remember, Donald Trump put it on the wall and had mm-hmm. it covered up with a curtain. So when they cut to him, he's staring at that, and then he turns and he walks out. He walks by the, you know, the Presidential Wall of Fame where they put up all the pictures of the president and walks out. It was so badass.
1: Man.
3: Hey, he saluted Trump as soon as he made that corner, because Trump's the picture right there on that end.
0: Yeah, yeah.
3: He turned that corner, he saluted him, you know, almost like a fist bump.
0: Yeah. It was great.
3: Let's go. It was awesome. It was the best. That if I didn't think any fight could have been topped, you know, the co-main event was excellent as well. you know, the guy going for his third championship in a different weight division, you know, just moving on up, and then he gets taken out by the French fighter.
0: Yeah.
3: But that was great. Everything was awesome on that. My whole weekend started off with the USA soccer team winning, though, on Friday. So that started everything off, and then last night, I stayed up and watched all of that, plus all the commentary. So I'm, like, running on fumes today.
0: Yeah, most of us are running on fumes. Yeah, no doubt.
3: Awesome, brothers. You guys keep it up and keep it up and keep it up, man.
0: All right, Tony. Thanks, buddy. Yeah, there's a lot of us running on fumes today, man. We're barely surviving because we stayed up late. And I even had Peyton. He drove over to the house last night. It was just so weird for me, by the way, because for 16 years, I've been driving him back to his mom's or picking him up from his mom's and going back and forth. And so there we are last night, and I'm sitting there like, listen, I don't want you on the road too late. I'm going to have to go ahead and cut you loose early because he's got some school stuff to do over near his mom's house. So I just went ahead and sent him back. And so we didn't get to watch the whole thing together. But
1: isn't that awesome, though?
0: But well,
1: it takes some getting used to, I know.
0: Well, and I told Trish, I was like, you know, all these, you know, having to get out late and drive him here and there. I said, you know, I was ungrateful. Like, used to, it would feel like a little bit of a hassle. And I said, now I'd give anything to have it back.
1: Exactly, man. I was
0: He's only been driving for like 2 weeks. And I'm like, oh, man, I got to kind of miss. Because that's where we would kind of have some bonding time, you know? We'd be able to talk and catch up and everything else. And now I don't have that anymore. So,
1: well, no, I mean,
0: I do.
1: He's got his car. He's going to want to drive that thing. So
0: I actually had to ride with him, and I'm like, dude, I don't know how you're comfortable in this thing. I was crammed in there like a sardine. But we had to go to AutoZone because he's putting speakers in his car and all this kind of stuff. Yeah, he's doing all the wiring by himself, and I'm like, he's explaining it to me. Like, I don't even know how to do the wiring, and he's already got it all figured out.
1: Man, that's killer.
0: Richard DeCop, what's up, buddy?
4: So, last night, Andrew, the bird, the big, beautiful eagle, his name is Lincoln.
0: Nice.
4: Ironically, that tore that crowd to pieces. They love that. I had goosebumps from head to toe. That was the most American thing they've ever considered doing at the White House. There's nobody that thinks outside the box like this man. Nobody. And I'm gonna rewatch it tonight. I mean, it's one of those things that I couldn't imagine what it would have felt like to be there.
0: Yeah.
4: But that was the most big, beautiful bird ever for a bald eagle.
0: Yeah, even Trish was like, we should have gone as we're watching it. And I learned last night, I did not know this, because Trish doesn't like blood and the gore of MMA fighting, but she watches it with me still. She is a Sugar Shane O'Malley fan. I did not know that, but that's her favorite fighter. I'm like, how did I not know that? What do you tell me? She's like, I don't know. He just seems like a very cool, calm, collected guy, so I like him. She probably likes his hair, too. But
4: I would like to see Dana White go back to do an old-school event where there's no weight classes.
0: Yeah.
4: One event. No championships, nothing. Just call it a brawl for it all and have a big old bonus to the tournament winner.
0: Yeah, because back in the early UFC, you'd have a 180-pound guy going up against a 400-pound guy, and they'd be bare-knuckle fighting in the cage, and it would be, like, wild.
4: Nothing like the old Don Fridays, man. Nothing like them.
0: Yeah.
4: It's good now, but there's nothing like the old Don Fridays. But, Bert?
1: Yes, sir?
4: I need to get Andrew to hook you up to get an actual wrestling match over at Piedmont.
1: Man, yeah. I got to get myself in shape. They'll kill me.
4: I'll come stand and be your manager at the ringside. I got a walking stick, and we can get a top hat.
1: There you go. You need a big old ring, too.
4: Roll Tide, boys. Y'all have a good day. I'm out hauling bodies.
1: There you go, brother.
0: Richard DeCop. Yeah, we do got to get back. They occasionally hit me up. Pro South Wrestling out in Piedmont. They wrestle every Friday. If you want to go see some good wrestling, go out to Piedmont on Fridays.
1: It's a lot of fun.
0: But they occasionally hit me up. They're like, hey, y'all coming out? They really want us to come back out there. There's also another one that I want to go to that's in Gadsden. And It's called Spartan Wrestling.
1: Ooh.
0: And apparently they have like an 18 and up show on Saturday nights, which I guess means it may have language and possibly a little blood.
1: Mm-hmm.
0: That's what I want to see. I want to see some blood. You know, Christian, what's the guy's name? Is it Christian Pearson? It's the guy that came out where with the rattlesnake spandex on.
1: Yeah.
0: He's from Manana.
1: Mm-hmm.
0: I can't remember his last name.
1: It's Chris.
0: Christian Pierce, I think.
1: I think his name's Christian.
0: Yeah,
1: he's one of my faves.
0: Anyway, he's from Aniana. I guess in last week's match, or maybe a week or so ago, he had something happen in the ring, and it looked like it cut his earlobe off just about.
1: Oh, dang.
0: Like, it was a pretty gnarly injury. So,
1: oh.
0: Yeah, he's a tough guy. Justin McKenzie's another one. Really like that guy.
1: Yeah, I do too.
0: We got to get back out there. Ace Haven, if you're listening, we're going to work our way back over there, buddy. Mm-hmm. I promise. We're gonna get y'all covered. And we'll let the audience know when we're going, so if y'all want to go too, we can hook it up. 205-545-9950. More of The Line coming up right after this.
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0: By the way, this band right here had a show down the street at work play the same night as Jawbone Jam.
1: Oh, man.
0: Really, really poo-pooed our show. I know we even had, I think we had some listeners that were like, I got tickets for that concert, so I can't go to Jawbone Jam. I think I remember seeing Tax saying that. So screw that band! Even though I like their music.
1: Yeah. It's not their fault.
0: Yeah, it is. By the way, a couple local things real quick. One is for the Alabama Attorney General's race. Katherine Robinson. You got Katherine Robinson versus is Jay Mitchell. Jay Mitchell running against Katherine Robinson. There is going to be a flyer put out tomorrow from the Katherine Roberts campaign, Robertson campaign, about building a stronger Alabama, endorsed by Alabama's builders. And in the flyer, you'll probably see this on Facebook or somewhere, it's a picture of her fist bumping a construction worker, a big burly guy. That big burly guy is my cousin. That's Gravy. That's Dakota.
1: Wow.
0: Yeah,
1: baby.
0: So they got him in the flyer, which is going to be cool. I hope they mail those out. That would be kind of cool. He's fist bumping her. And his hand's like three times the size of her hand. Dakota's a big dude.
1: That's awesome.
0: So he texted that to me this morning. He's like, dude, I'm famous. I'm like, yeah, you are. I said, I'm gonna talk about that on the show today. And then to the governor's race real quick, Tommy Tuberville, the media and Democrats have claimed he's not a resident of Alabama, so he can't serve as governor. Now, you would think that if Democrats actually thought that they had a slim chance of getting Doug Jones elected governor of Alabama, that they wouldn't even have to go down this road, but they know they're screwed in that race, so they're trying to get Tommy Tuberville disqualified. Well, the Alabama GOP, after being presented with over 100 pages of written evidence proving that Tuberville moved to Auburn in 2018, obtained an Alabama license in 2019, registered to vote in 2019, and has paid Alabama taxes since 2018, the Alabama GOP unanimously ruled that Tuberville is a resident citizen and meets the standard to serve as Alabama's next governor. He said the entire witch hunt could have been avoided if the media and Democrats had just asked our neighbors about this, and it would have been over. So, Tommy Tuberville, good to go, baby.
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3: U.S. Congressman Barry Moore is in agreement with a House Judiciary Committee letter that was sent to the U.S. Treasury Department involving the Southern Poverty Law Center. Moore is a member of the Judiciary Committee, and that committee is now urging the U.S. Treasury Secretary Scott Bessent to revoke the SPLC's tax exemption status. The letter from the House pointed out to Bessent the charges from the Department of Justice against the SPLC for secretly funding extremist groups like the KKK and the National Socialist Party of America, and get these groups to engage in racist violence, which the SPLC would then fundraise off of. The letter goes on to say that allowing tax-exempt donations to go to the SPLC is not an act of charity, but rather an act of fraud, and as such, the IRS needs to examine the SPLC's 501c3 status and take appropriate action. I'll be back with more Alabama stories after this.
4: Some of the greatest blessings is just having people that care about you, to have someone that's just going to love you and make you feel important. They encourage you to be in church. They encourage you to be in prayer. They encourage you to be in your Bible. Now it's a part of my day every day. My house parents planted seeds in me that you can see where those seeds have sprouted in my life and helped change my life.
5: Big Oak Ranch, a Christian home for children needing a chance.
3: A missing Tennessee man has been found dead in Lauderdale County. The body of 48-year-old Marcus DeWeese was found in a body of water off County Road 94, which is where he was last seen. Divers retrieved DeWeese's body, and they believe his death to be that of an accidental drowning. A shooting erupted at a house party in Enterprise over the weekend. Three people were struck by gunfire and injured. Fortunately, no one was killed. Investigators say the shooting came as a result of several fights that occurred at that residence. This case is still under investigation. I'm Andrea Tice.
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0: Cameron. Hello, hello, hello, hello, hello, hey now, hey now, hello, hey now. Welcome to hour number three of the line. If you're watching on YouTube, look at my sack of honey. That's right. Real Seth honey. Seth money honey.
1: Straight from the hive.
0: Straight from the hive. Straight from the bee's bee hole. Or you said throw up.
1: No, I think it's throw up.
0: Okay. Yeah, this hive stuff is kind of like firm. I just always assumed that you could just eat it. You could eat the hive. And then it would taste good, like a honeycomb cereal.
1: Yeah, I knew you were gonna say that. Yeah. No, I mean it is good. I mean, chewing the honeycomb is good. You just don't want to swallow it.
0: You need to get some for Tony Gump.
1: Oh yes. Yeah. He's got a bunch of bags. Seth got a bunch of bags he put together. I'll grab one for Tony.
0: Of course, Tony kinda eats like a 4-year-old. So he's very picky about what he eats, but I think he'd try this.
1: I think so.
0: You know, Tony's a guy that's like plain hamburger and chicken fingers,
1: yep,
0: and fries.
1: And when you say plain hamburger, it's a plain hamburger.
0: It is for real plain hamburger. But at least he's got a good taste. Like Chubfather's, for instance. He loves Chubfather's. You know? If you don't love Chubfather's food, then I don't trust you.
1: Something wrong.
0: Something is wrong.
1: I mean, I've probably eaten 20 different items off that menu and never found anything that I did not absolutely love.
0: It's just, it's not really, I wish it was closer to me. I'd be going there all the time. If, Will, if you're listening and you're working right now, if you could just maybe, I don't know, put together a meal for me and stick it in the fridge tonight when you do your show, make sure you put my name on it. I will get it out of the fridge tomorrow. Cool. Or I could convince Trish to maybe me and her go over there and have dinner.
1: Oh, that would be awesome.
0: We've been talking about going. There's like a putt-putt golf, indoor putt-putt golf place over in Alabaster.
1: Finally.
0: That's kind of like Putt Shack over in Atlanta. Like, it's very high-tech, and it's got all this cool stuff to it.
1: Oh, man.
0: I haven't been there, but I've seen it online, and we've been wanting to go over there. So I think maybe I'll convince her to let us go on a date night for the putt-putt place and then have dinner at Chubfather's, because she's been begging me to take her out, like somewhere to sit down and have dinner.
1: Yeah.
0: It's hard for me because I don't eat until late in the evening.
1: Yeah, you got to work on that.
0: But
1: you need a little something.
0: If we went to play putt-putt and then went to Chubfather's after that, I could sit down and eat with her. So I'll see if maybe she wants to do that. I wonder if they're open tonight. We could go do it tonight.
1: I'm checking. They're open till 8.
0: 8 p.m. tonight?
1: Mm-hmm.
0: Okay.
1: So and then on Fridays from till 9 and Saturdays till 8.
0: What's the name of it?
1: Chubfather's.
0: No, I'm talking about the putt-putt place.
1: Oh, I don't know. Hold on.
0: Yeah. Chubfather's closes at 8 tonight. Yeah, I may need to wait for a different day.
1: It's called Hooligans Family Fun?
0: No.
1: No?
0: That's not it.
1: It's called Putter Up.
0: Putter Up.
1: Putter Up.
0: That sounds more like it. What time do they close? Or are they even open on Mondays? It may not be open on Monday.
1: They're open. They close at 9.
0: Okay, they stay open till 9. Well, I could tell Will, like, if we got there, I could just go ahead and place the order. And I could see if they would let us come in after 8 as they're cleaning up. And then we could just go in there and have the place to ourselves. If I say, listen, bro, we want to have a date night, but we can't eat until 8:30. I think he'd probably let us in.
1: Yep.
0: Okay, go ahead and make the food so we don't have to dirty up the
1: and
0: kitchen.
1: He could be the maitre d' that brings it out.
0: Oh, and I could
1: he'd
0: get
1: run,
0: him.
1: Run some video.
0: If I could get him to... Maybe put a couple candles on the table so it's just us.
1: Okay, man. All right. Listen. Now, yeah.
0: And then have them go ahead and do the candles and maybe a bouquet of flowers. You send them the money, get them a bouquet of flowers, put it on the table with the candles. And so then when we get there, I'm like, oh, look, they already set us up a booth.
1: How about this? I wear my suit and I play guitar in the corner.
0: No, I wouldn't do that.
1: Why?
0: Because I could already see how that goes. You're like, you're coming over and you're picking fries off.
1: No, that's not. No, that's not the case.
0: And then
1: I've done gigs like that before.
0: While you're eating, and then you're spitting all over our food. And
1: no,
0: it's just,
1: that's fine. Forget it. I've got something to do that night anyway.
0: Seems like a bad idea.
1: Look, when I turn on the professionalism,
0: Let's see how the first date goes.
1: Oh yeah, there we go. Okay, done. Okay, if you ask me after the first date, the next date, $500.
0: Okay, that's fine.
1: Really?
0: Yeah.
1: I hope the date goes well.
0: Yeah, yeah. Leslie said the putter up is in Pelham. What did I say?
1: Oh, you said Alabaster.
0: It's all the same to me. Pelham, Alabaster, Calera.
1: That's region racism.
0: Jemison, Clanton. That's all the same. That's all Alabaster to me.
1: There was a bed and breakfast in Jemison back in the 90s that the wifey and I would go to.
0: If you know what I mean.
1: Yeah, I mean, that was a great, great
0: Wait
1: place.
0: A minute. So you did bed and breakfast with your ex-wife?
1: No, this was in the 90s.
0: Yeah, when you were married.
1: Oh, yeah.
0: Yeah. And the way you're describing it makes me think that this is where your first child came to be.
1: No.
0: No?
1: No.
0: Second?
1: No.
0: Oh.
1: Sorry. I was very careful.
0: How long had y'all been married?
1: 2 years.
0: Well, that's plenty. That's enough to start talking about having a baby.
1: No, we waited 7 years.
0: 7 years? You went 7 years before you had a kid?
1: Mm-hmm.
0: Dang.
1: Yeah. I mean, we enjoyed life.
0: I guess that'd be the same. I got married at 19. I just turned 19.
1: Mm-hmm.
0: And I think we had Peyton at 20. I was 25.
1: That's 6 years right there, dude.
0: Yeah. It's okay. Maybe it's
1: and
0: not that weird.
1: You're talking smack to me. Although no. I was 30, so.
0: Yeah. I was 25 when we had Peyton. So I'll never forget when she came and told me. Because I was partying. I was living a high life at that point.
1: Mm-hmm.
0: When she came and told me she was pregnant, I ran to the bathroom and threw up. I was like, my life's over.
1: No, you didn't. Really?
0: I swear. I was so stressed out about it. And I'd been married for 6 years, and I'm like freaking out that we're having a baby.
1: I know. You would think, you know, at some point.
0: The best thing that ever happened.
1: Mm-hmm. Yeah, but when we decided to have a baby, it was
0: the only good thing that happened in my first marriage.
1: Yeah.
0: I'm just kidding.
1: Yeah, just joking.
0: I'm being serious, but I'm just kidding. Dixter's on the line. Dixter, what's up?
2: Hey, man, I got just the place where you need to go. You need to come to Summerton. They got two train cars. They rent out as hotels, got a little lake. It's nice.
1: I've heard about this.
2: You need to go down there and call. I can't tell you exactly where it is because I don't know, but I saw the story on WBRC6 or something like that. And they showed the pictures of the train car. You have one whole car, the whole length is your motel room. They got two of them, and they're overlooking a nice little lake. You can get some wine, get you one of them little burn boxes out there. And burn
0: so it's not actually riding on a train. It's just the train car?
2: Yeah. And okay. It's nice.
1: I've heard about this. It's really cool.
2: Off Highway 78, somewhere not too far from Wesley's Booby Trap, but they shut it down, so you can't go there to get any entertainment.
0: Yeah, but Billy Ray Jesus bought that, didn't he?
2: Yeah, they got all them nice places. They got a really nice place where Jimmy's Eggs, well, it's got good shrimp and seafood food that you'll make you slap your mama. It's so good.
0: Yeah.
2: But you stay at that hotel, it's really nice, and it's not expensive. You can experience the thing. Tell her you're taking her for a train ride. You don't have to carry her down there south of Alabaster to put her on a real train. You can put her on a train car. You know what I'm saying? But get you a bottle of wine, something like she likes, you know, make it comfortable. Massage her feet. Give her a good foot rub. You know, put that, Rhonda Dial says use that organic oil. I'm trying to think what it is for your feet. Make them nice and soft and everything.
0: Yeah.
2: Treat her like she needs to be treated.
0: I got you. Yeah. All right, I'll work on that.
2: Well, what I was going to ask you, though, Andrew, you cut me off already.
0: Well, no, not if you got something else to say.
2: Oh, yeah. I wonder, how do I go about getting the repeat of the fight last night? I was too busy doing my repoing and tied up, didn't get to watch and everything. And it was on pay-per-view or something.
0: It's on Paramount Plus, and that's the only place you're going to be able to watch it. It's just another streaming service like Netflix or whatever. It's only $8.99 a month.
2: Okay.
0: It's very cheap, but yes, I'm looking at the app now, and you can go back and watch it.
2: Well, see, I already got that Paramount Plus. I just don't know how to tune it in, you know.
0: Well, as soon as you pull the app up, the first thing it's going to show is the fight. So you just click watch now.
2: So you pull up the app on Paramount Plus.
0: Mm-hmm.
2: Is that right?
0: Yep. Click on your name, which is logged in, and then you'll see it right there. It'll be the first thing. If it doesn't show it, then go to the search bar and type in UFC White House, and it'll pop up.
2: Well, that'd be great. I want to get to see that. And y'all were talking about it, all was going on. I said, man, I missed all that. But, you know, I made a good dollar and did a good deed for somebody. But
0: that's the name of the game.
2: I'll check that. All right, man, I appreciate it.
0: All right, buddy.
2: And I'll go there. If you need me to, I'll go over and find that place. I'll get somebody local around there to show me exactly where it is and where you can go. But that'd be a big surprise for Trish, unless she's listening.
0: Yeah.
2: You know? But other than that, y'all have a good time. And we'll see you in a couple of days.
0: All right, Dexter. We'll talk to you soon, buddy.
2: Thank you, bud.
0: Here's Dexter with some...
1: I have heard a lot about that place, that it's really, really cool.
0: Really?
1: Mm-hmm.
0: Yeah, trains are kind of the thing for Trish and I, and I don't really know how it came about, that because we had never really been train people, but I think it just came up one day, and we were like, you know, it'd be really cool to go on a train ride together. And we did. We went with Papa and Mama, our friends from North Carolina, where was that? That was in, was it in Chattanooga?
1: It could have been.
0: No.
1: I've been on that one.
0: Gosh, where was it? I can't remember, but it was around Christmas time, and I thought it was out of town, but

0: Oh, yeah.
1: Good stuff, man. So that's our song. You know, I highly recommend that all couples have a song. Did you have a song when you were married?
2: Yeah.
1: What was it?
2: It's called Sweet Thing by Hootenanny.
1: No, really?
2: No. It was Fields of Gold by Sting.
1: Fields of Gold.
2: You remember me.
1: I'm interested in this, by the way, and I'm about to get into Iran and all that stuff. Also, Trump is about to join the other G7 leaders in France. That's why he's there. It's crazy that he was at UFC all night, and now he's at G7 summit. But I would be interested in this. For those of you in the audience that are married or in a relationship and you have a song with your spouse, text it in. Tell us what it is. Maybe one day we'll do all bumpers of songs of
2: genius
1: couples.
2: Genius.
1: I wish Valentine's Day was a little closer. We'd do it then. But just
2: we can declare, we'll call it Love Day. And we'll decide where it's going to be.
1: Yeah.
2: That'd be a good thing to text in, too.
1: Right here. We're taking Pride Month away, and we're making it Love Month.
2: I like that.
1: Love Month. All right, 205-545-9950. 545-9950 if you want to get in. Coming up, official U.S. and Iran peace agreement seems to be complete. What's going to happen next?
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0: 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It's 205-848-2299. Online, notoroofing.com. I had a pest control company guy come by my house this weekend. Knocks on the door. And usually when people knock on my door, like randos, I don't answer it. I'll actually steer away from it, especially if it's like Jehovah's Witness.
1: Mm-hmm.
0: I just pretend like we're not home. And they can obviously hear us, but I just, you know, I just close my eyes until they leave. And but this one, I was like, you know what? Let me go see what the guy wants. And he's like, hey, just want to see if you got pest control. We do your neighbor's house, and we're trying to get out here and drum up some business, yada, yada, yada. And I'm like, nah, I actually got a guy that takes care of that for me. And I said, I work in the radio business. And so, well, and I kind of, this was actually a little bit of a fib, but I said, I have advertisers that I use because one, I trust them. I know they're going to do a good job. But two, I need to be able to relay to the audience, hey, I use this service and they're good at what they do. That's not true because I don't have a pest control advertising on this show, but my buddy has a business and he does it for me. So anyway, I say that. He goes, that's so weird. You're the second guy door I've knocked on where the guy says he works in radio. And I'm like, really?
1: Uh-oh.
0: He said, do you know Jim? And I'm like, Jim who? He says, Jim Butters. And I said, yeah, I do, actually. And he's like, yeah, I just went by because Jim lives close to me. He's like, yeah, I just went by his house. And he says he's on the radio. He's a wild guy. And I say, you have no idea. And then I gave him one of the business cards, the over-the-line business cards.
1: Uh-huh.
0: And I say, go to that YouTube channel and look up the Jim Butters episode. It's called Jim Butters Uncensored. And I said, you're going to laugh your ass off when you watch that. I said, he comes in for the podcast and he's wearing a shirt that says, not wearing underwear. And remember, he was like, do you know that men do not have to wear underwear, but women do? You want to know why? And we're like, no, Jim, we don't want to know why.
1: Take a horrible turn.
0: And then Tony Gump's like, yeah, Jim, why do women not have to wear underwear? We're like, no, Tony, don't do it. And I don't even remember what the answer was.
1: Good.
0: It was something about...
1: We made a short out of it, a reel out of it. Yeah. Pretty classic.
0: I don't remember what it was. We need to go back and pull that, though, and repost it. There's nothing wrong with reposting reels because it's been a long time.
1: No, do that all the time.
0: And then also, we got to pull the reel of where I scared the ish out of you with the megaphone from Friday night.
1: Yeah.
0: That was good. All right, 205-545-9950. I see Bubba Rumble on the phone. We'll get him next. And more of your calls right after this.
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3: We start off the work week on a dry note, but a much soggier weather pattern sets up the rest of the week. In fact, most of the area could see 3 to 6 inches of rainfall coming down heavy at times. Beginning tomorrow morning, showers and storms will increase across the area on and off throughout the day on Tuesday. Bit drier Wednesday and Thursday during daytime hours. Still can't roll out scattered showers and thunderstorms those afternoons, but another cold front approaches the region late Thursday night, increasing rain chances significantly going into Friday morning with heavy downpours likely. I'm ABC 3340 meteorologist Emma Kate Cowan on Talk 99.5.
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2: What you hear is what's really happening.
10: And then you're going to wonder, well, why did those guys go out of business? 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No, you don't understand. And that's the point. This is why we need adults to run the economy, because you don't have the vaguest notion how any of this works. It's almost like a child. Why can't we all just get along and never have wars? Because there are some bad people out there who need to be stopped from getting nuclear weapons. What are you, 5, Mondani?
11: Yeah.
10: Everyone should make $30 an hour. That'd be a cool world.
11: Shut up. You are such a loser.
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0: says that dude came to my house also. I thought it was DoorDash, the DoorDash guy, and he would not take, he would not freaking take no for an answer. And I guess I got out of that part because I was hammering him with other info about the show and the podcast. Although he did, before he left, he asked me two questions. One, do I have anything to drink? Because he's dying. So I hooked him up with a couple bottles of water. But also, he said, well, I'm going to just throw a Hail Mary here. What do you pay for your pest control? And I'm like, dude. I was like, I don't pay anything for it, actually. Because it's my buddy's business, and he just comes and does it. You know, he didn't charge me anything. My boy Robert, you know.
1: What'd he say to that? Probably didn't have much to say to that.
0: He was like, dang, you get it for free? And I'm like, yeah, dude.
1: I'm married. Come on, man.
0: I'm famous. I'm famous, dude. Come on.
1: Do you know who I am?
0: You know who I am. No, I didn't tell him I was famous. I'm really not famous, but I just, and Dixter also sent a picture, and he said, this is how I answer the door when they want to sell stuff to me. And it's a guy, a shot from behind of a guy at a door, and he's wearing nothing but a thong. And the picture looks like Dixter, ironically enough. All right, so the official U.S.-Iran peace agreement seems to be complete, and it is going to be signed on June 19th, this Friday, in Switzerland. So Trump was asked moments ago while he's there at the G7 about whether or not he would be there for that. He said, I don't know. He said, we're definitely sending J.D. Vance, but I don't know if I'm going to be there or not. Do not go to that, Mr. President, please. You don't want some Allah Akbar, you know, C4 bomb to go off that's strapped to somebody's booty hole. And, you know, just don't do it. You ain't got to be there. You did all the hard work. Got it done. So let's move on. And ironically enough, in Switzerland, they just voted against a measure to stop mass immigration by capping their population. So globalist bureaucrats can celebrate that, as they seemingly want more migrants in their country to rape and pillage their culture, assuming that that's what they're looking to do. So that's good, and you guys are already seeing gas prices come down, as we promised, as the president promised. I think Bucky's was at like $3.35 when I went by this morning.
1: Nice.
0: And it's crazy to think that we'd be celebrating, you know, $3.30 gas, but it's below $80 a barrel at the moment. And I believe it's going to keep coming down. I think what we're looking for is somewhere in the mid twos, maybe $2.25, $2.50. If it can get lower than that, fantastic. But as long as there's a two on the front of that, I think we're in good shape. It's going to keep coming down, and once that deal signed, all of this started, this trend downward started when Trump announced that we have been guiding ships out of the Strait of Hormuz in the dead of night, and nobody knew it was happening. Hundreds of millions of dollars of barrels of oil that have been making it to their destinations all across the globe. And the markets are like, oh, well, we like that. That's good. So gas started tumbling, and it will continue to do so. It goes to the point of, with the panicans and everything else, of we told you that the disguise got it under control. Now, we're not at the end of the road, obviously, but we are in a spot that is the best we've seen to date. And it seems like, from my vantage point, seems like all of this is going to work out. They're dealing with new leaders that Trump says are very smart people and civilized people, if you will. And it's, you know, it's going to get done. Now, for those that have made this all about Trump doing the bidding of Bibi Netanyahu, you can go ahead and toss that one in the trash, because if Bibi Netanyahu was involved on this, then there would be no peace deal. The fighting would continue, because that's what Israel wants to do. That's what Netanyahu wants to do. He just wants to keep on bombing and keep on fighting. And Trump has made it clear from the very beginning that that's not what he's going to do. Even having to chew Netanyahu out several times throughout this process as somebody who has done everything in his power to derail a peace deal. So, anyway, I got all that and more coming up. First, Bubba Rumble on the line. Bubba, what's up?
2: Hated the freaking now and junk and stuff.
0: I know.
2: Oh, man, it's a wild weekend, a lot going on and all that. But, you know, since you brought it up, I saved this comment for so long, I got to say it now. And the reason women don't wear underwear is so they don't leave snail tracks in their britches.
0: Oh, jeez.
1: Oh, God, where's the dump butt?
2: Hey, you guys started it. I finished it, man.
0: Wow.
2: You know, I'm just, Andrew opened the door. I walked right through it. It's Andrew's fault.
0: The views and opinions expressed by Bubba Rumble are not the views and opinions of the line or Talk 99.5.
2: That's right. And that should be a disclaimer for all my calls, because I'm a politically incorrect redneck and I ain't changing for nobody.
0: Very true.
1: Ow!
2: On that note, you know, so we got another good example this weekend of sporting events that real Americans should probably put their weight and support behind, and sporting events and leagues that probably aren't worth supporting anymore. You know what I mean? So it's becoming quite obvious that Dana White is the real deal. He's been on the Trump train since day one. His league has benefited from his associations with Trump and vice versa. And I was all about what happened on the lawn of the Capitol this weekend, including Nitro Circus, jumping motorcycles out there. That's the new face of the Republican Party, whether the milquetoast, squishy rhinos like it or not. That's real America happening right before our very eyes.
0: It was, man. It was so Americana last night, and in such a grand way. It had the vibes of like Roman Colosseum fighters duking it out, you know, going in there and fighting against, you know, a wild animal like a lion or, you know, whatever the stuff they used to do back in the day. It was so awesome. It was all the things that make America great on display in the lead up to our 250th birthday. It was just, man, I don't have the words to describe how much I loved it.
2: There's a lot to unpack on that whole thing. But when you got people talking about Big Mike's package, and everybody knows it's true, that also is in my wheelhouse. I'm all about it, because everybody does know that's true, you know. And then you can go to the other side of what was going on this weekend, and Major League Baseball reaffirmed its douchiness with all its Pride Month observations. And I was a Dodgers fan for many years, being from California and all, but they can't disassociate themselves with those creepy, perverted, satanic, transgender nun people. They bring them in every Pride Month now, even though people did some digging on that organization and found that a lot of those people do indeed have criminal records for being chomos and pedophiles and stuff. But then the Dodgers just can't get away from that. I'm not sure where the impetus on keeping Pride Month in Major League Baseball comes from. And then you can go to the other side of the equation, like the fan bases of a lot of these pro sports teams. I can't associate myself with that either. What happened in New York was disgusting. And then Moron Mom Dummy comes out and tries to throw water on it and talk about it's just people celebrating.
0: Yeah, it's just a little celebration. That's all it was. New York style.
2: That's how they celebrate in New York. They shoot each other.
0: Mm-hmm.
2: Burn stuff. But anyway, if you ask me, man, like if anybody, like I think UFC is America's sport now. And, you know, put your time and money into supporting that, and maybe the woke professional sports leagues will get the hint when they start, you know, when their bottom line starts just getting hammered, when people choose not to spend their money supporting them anymore. And all I can say is, God bless America.
0: Hey now.
2: Right. Hey now.
0: Hey now.
1: You know.
0: There's Bubba Rumble with some very prolific thoughts today.
1: Yeah, he started with a bang. Boom.
0: Tom is in Penn City. Tom, Penn City, what's up?
3: Well, brother, John Bird, looks like you got two managers, me and Richard the Cop.
1: That's
3: I'm
1: right.
3: I'm going to have a tennis racket. I'm going to have a tennis racket like Jim Cornette did with the Midnight Express.
0: Oh, yeah, he did.
3: How can I get one of those T-shirts you got there, Andrew McLean?
0: I gotta get with my merch guy. I haven't heard from him in months. And
3: I'll buy one. Give me one. I'll buy it.
0: I gotta be able to get it to you. I don't even have a shirt outside of my own.
3: You know I'll promote you, man. You know I'll do that.
0: Well, once I can get that part figured out, and I think my boy Bob Cook is supposed to be talking to Nick, the gun guy, I can give you an answer on how long that'll take. Because my intentions were to put them on the website. People would just go buy them when they want. But until I hear back from him, I can't do that. Maybe I'll hear something today. Even John Bird, if you'll show him on the camera, John Bird's wearing the over-the-line shirt.
3: Yep.
0: And I'm wearing the line shirt. I thought about changing it, though, because if you see, this is my actual signature on the shirt. And a lot of people are like, I can't even read that. What does that even say? And so I'm thinking about just going with a different font where you can actually read it.
1: Yeah, there's some great handwriting fonts.
0: Yeah.
3: So. Well, you know, we switched over to the fight last night. We watched the only fight that we saw was the dude knocking the guy out in like the first round.
0: Yeah.
3: I mean, he took him down quick. I was like, dang, that was quick.
0: Yeah, and
3: my wife's like your wife. She does not like the blood. I'd watch it, but she just don't like the blood involved in it. So we need to double up, man. Play some putt-putt down there. Putt her up. Let me know.
0: Absolutely, dude.
3: Yeah, man. We'll do that one day. Later, brother.
0: See you, Coles. Oh, Tom in Pell City at putt-putt. If he loses, he'll probably threaten to shoot the place up. You know how he is. Jennifer is in Birmingham. Jennifer, what's up?
4: Hey.
0: Hey.
4: This is Jennifer and Butch, and my husband's right next to me, but we wanted to call in, and here he is right here.
0: Hey, Butch, what's up?
5: She had just heard you talking about put some songs on the radio for couples.
0: Mm-hmm.
5: You're going to make it love month?
0: Yeah.
5: Was that correct?
0: Yeah, that's it.
5: Okay. She had texted a song that we had written together that she sings. She's a singer and songwriter.
0: Okay.
5: One that we'd written together. And she texted in and just wanted to get a time on that as far as when you think this
0: when we'd
5: might
0: be doing it.
5: Happen.
0: Let's see. What was your... Would it have been under Jennifer? I'm looking on the text line. There it is. Okay. Let's see. Let me refresh this real quick. What's the name of the song?
4: My Kind of Wrong.
0: Where I just lost it. Oh, here it is. Okay, so you sent us a YouTube link. Do you see that to John Bird? There's no name listed on it, but it's the phone number there. It says from Jennifer in Birmingham. Yeah, I don't know. What do you think, Bird, as far as like when we should do that? Do you think we should do it tomorrow? Or you want to wait till maybe we do it Friday and just as a special, like instead of Cover Song Friday.
1: I like that.
0: Love Month Friday. Okay.
1: Yeah.
0: So let's do that. Let's say we'll do it Friday.
1: Yeah, people can start calling, texting in.
0: And we'll use that song.
1: First 12.
0: Yeah.
4: Right.
0: And we'll put it, if we can remember, we'll play it at like, I don't know, after maybe the 10:30 break. We'll just start the show off with it.
1: Yeah.
0: How's that sound?
1: Well, but remember, we've got your folks that are the thing at the beginning, the Hey Now.
0: Yeah. That's 10. Oh, yeah, that's right. Hey, we'll play at the 10 o'clock hour. I'm making this too complicated. But, yeah, just be listening Friday, and we'll get it in there.
4: Thank you so much.
0: All right, you're welcome.
4: Appreciate y'all.
0: Good to hear from y'all. Thank you for calling, because I would have completely missed that. I wouldn't have seen it.
1: Yeah, I'm glad they called in. All right, well, this will kick it off. So, folks, you got couples, your love song, first 12 we'll take, or next 11 we'll take.
0: So what I'm going to do, John Bird, is I'm going to... Do you have the YouTube link? If not, I'll email it to you real quick.
1: Email it to me.
0: All right. I'm going to do that. I'm going to send it to myself, first of all, and then get that hooked up. Let's see.
1: And when you send it in, when you send in your song, make sure you have your name and your significant other's name.
0: Yes, we want both y'all's name. Because that's what we can do. We can shout them out each time.
1: Mm-hmm.
0: And
6: radio
0: say,
6: style.
0: This is from so-and-so and so-and-so. So y'all go ahead and send those in. And John Bird, if you could jot them down as
1: I
0: they send them in, we'll line it up. Because we're only going to be able to put in, what?
1: 11. Unless, I mean, we can, you know what? Let's dump the Friday song.
0: Let's say 3, 6, 9. Yeah, you're right. 11.
1: Yeah. And then in the Hey Now Nation, we just make sure that they know it's got to be a love song with their significant other.
0: No, we'll go ahead and do the Hey Now roll call. So that'll give us an even 10 to do. We'll do the roll call song, the Friday song, roll call song, and then there's 10 more songs after that.
1: Sounds good. Nine more now.
0: Nine. Half for many. See, why am I making this so complicated?
1: I know.
0: What's wrong with me? All right, so 205-545-9950. Text in your song. We're going to pick 9 of them and play them this. Well, technically 8. We've already got one. So you'll send them in. We're going to pick the best ones, and then we're going to play them on this Friday's edition of Fun King Friday.
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0: Okay, so I lost the text from Jennifer and her husband.
1: You lost it?
0: Yeah. So listen, y'all, Jennifer, text us back and send me, because I think what you did is you sent me your YouTube channel, and I don't know which song it is. I think you told me, but I forgot. So if you can send me the name of the song or the actual link to the video, that would be a lot of help. Because it says 0% proof. Zero proof is the channel that you sent me. If that's y'all's, you and your husband's band. And y'all can go subscribe to them if you want. It's on YouTube. It's 0%, like the number zero. It's at number zero, 0% proof, all one word. At 0% proof. But yeah, text us back and send me the name of the song or the link to the video. And John Bird is working feverishly to put this together, not just the songs, but the songs with the name of the lovely couple. This is it's our anti-Pride Month, Love Month day.
1: Yep, and we'll call it Love Song Friday.
0: Love King Friday. Instead of Fun King, it's Love King Friday. I think it's a good idea. I like it. I like it a lot. You know what else I like? I like Mandu. MANDUU.com. Mandu is something that you can do and get your spouse really riled up. Because when you come home and you got those muscles popping, when you turn your arm, like Trish really likes triceps. Is that what it's called on the back?
1: Backside triceps, yeah.
0: When I take that tricep and I'm like, boom, and I'm popping it out there, and she grabs a hold of it, and she's like, oh, my gosh, it's so big. And usually I'm kind of forcing her to grab my arm, you know? I'm like, hey, feel this muscle, you know? And she'll be like, oh, it's so big, you know? She does it because I ask her to do it, but
1: Then that doesn't count. Well,
0: used to. I mean, early on, she was very impressed with it. I think she still is. But when you do it like once a day, then she kind of gets like, okay, this is a bit much.
1: Especially when you're saying, here, look.
0: Yeah. And I'm a very excessive person, but she is hyper impressed by it. And you will be too. Your spouse will be. They'll be like, oh my gosh, look at you. You're getting in shape. You're losing weight. You're building muscle. All because you're taking 15 minutes out of your day to work out at Mandu. You can try it yourself. Absolutely free. It's all I'm asking you to do. Sign up for a free session so you know what this is all about. 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
3: Alabama's Republican members of Congress are praising President Trump for his recent announcement of a deal with Iran that would end the war that's been going on in the Middle East and the Strait of Hormuz. The deal will be signed this coming Friday in Switzerland. U.S. Senator Tommy Tuberville says it's time to get the oil flowing and bring our troops home. Congressman Robert Adderholt is thankful that the U.S. reached an agreement that requires Iran to give up its nuclear program. And Congressman Barry Moore praised the president, saying that his critics didn't think he could finalize a deal that would prevent Iran from getting nuclear weapons or reopen the Strait of Hormuz. I'll be back with more Alabama stories. after this.
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3: A drug investigation in McCalla by the Jefferson County Vice and Narcotics Unit has resulted in the arrest of 5 people. Authorities also seized a variety of drugs and a firearm. One of those arrested remains behind bars without bond for a failure to appear charge. That person is 44-year-old Tommy Finley. And a shooting that occurred over the weekend in Roanoke is now under investigation. The shooting involved a police officer who was making a traffic stop on Saturday night. Joshua Huddleston has been identified as the driver of the vehicle where a handgun was found. Police say that Huddleston tried to get away from the officer and ended up pulling a second gun and firing it at police. The officer fired back, and Huddleston was found after a search inside an abandoned house. His medical condition has not been made known. I'm Andrea Tice.
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2: Did you just write that? How do you come up with that stuff?
1: I am a musical genius.
2: Yeah, you are a true poet, is what you are.
1: By the way, Jennifer and Butch, was it? We just listened to their song, and dadgum. Wow. She said they wrote it together. I don't know if they wrote it and somebody else sang it, or if that's her singing, but it was pretty dadgum amazing.
2: Very impressive.
1: It's not really my style, but it's for those that need a couple song, I would suggest y'all go look that up.
2: Mm-hmm.
1: And give her a listen, because geez Louise, that was good. Well, that was good. What did I say it was? My kind of wrong. 0% proof on YouTube. Look them up. Follow them. Show them some love. But they're going to be on our list for Friday. And John Bird, I think, have you picked out the 10 or the 9 or whatever?
2: I have not had time. What I'm going to do is after I have access, I'm going to, you know, after I'm done with the show and everything.
1: You've written them down, though.
2: I'm going to pull. No.
1: Okay.
2: No, I just go back to the text line, do it from the house.
1: Yeah.
2: And pull them.
1: So if you've sent in your song, I would advise not to text the show anymore, because it's going to make it hard for Bird to find it.
2: Right.
1: So if you make sure. That the last text you send is the song and the name of you and your spouse.
2: Yes.
1: You know, you can text throughout this hour, but I just wouldn't text. Whatever you do, make that your last text, is all I'm saying. So, also, speaking of love, Damian Mitchell is finally a married man.
2: I know, man. I saw online the pictures and
1: pictures.
2: Awesome.
1: Oh, my gosh. They were so cool. And I was really jealous as I was looking through the pictures. I was like, God, man, I wish I'd have got an invite to that. That looked like such a dope wedding. And after the ceremony itself, when they came out for the reception.
2: Oh, my gosh.
1: They were both wearing football jerseys. Of course, his was number six, and then hers was like 18 or something. But it was really cool, man. And you could tell both of them were just
2: so excited,
1: on top of the world. They were having the time of their lives.
2: Oh, man, melancholy.
1: Does that take you back?
2: Yeah.
1: Take you back to bed and breakfast? Mm.
2: Yeah. Yeah. Clear my mind.
1: Don't get emotional, John Bird.
2: Stop it. I'm turning myself off.
1: I just sent you something, and I don't want to keep going down the road of Michelle Obama having a penis,
2: right,
1: because I think we're all
2: on
1: the same page. But I did notice this, and this is from The View today. Now, remember, J.D. Vance is supposed to be on The View tomorrow, so that's going to be happening. The View comes on, I think, right before the show starts, or maybe it starts at 10. It's somewhere around there. But he's going to be on The View tomorrow, and it's going to be crazy. But The View today, they obviously discussed the UFC fight last night. I guess they watched it or saw some highlights. And Sonny Hostin has quite the take on the Michelle Obama being a man comment from last night's post-fight interview. Listen to what the panel has to say about that.
3: Last night, you know who celebrated his 80th birthday at an event billed as UFC Freedom 250, featuring cage matches on the South Lawn of the White House. White House denies accusations that he's cashing in on the event, saying there's no conflict of interest because you know whose assets are in a trust managed by his kids. If it's in a trust and I'm managing it, maybe he's not going to get no money. But if it's in a trust and his kids are managing it, they might get some money. He might get some money.
4: Correct.
3: But that's neither here nor there. There was also one fighter who used his victory speech to make a derogatory slur against former First Lady Michelle Obama. What did you make of yesterday's event?
4: I do want to address the derogatory slur made about the former First Lady Michelle Obama, because I think it's important to address. And we won't dignify what was said by repeating it, but you should look it up. And I think the reason that it's important is because for a long time, and the roots are in slavery, black women have been slurred and made to feel that they were unattractive, made to feel that they were masculine, made to feel that they were they didn't have the femininity that a white woman would have. And so there's this intersectionality between racism and sexism that was on full display at the White House. The crowd laughed at the statement, and the President of the United States smirked and never addressed what was said. That is beneath the dignity of the office of the President of the United States, and it's beneath the dignity of the American people.
1: That's right. It was about racism and slavery. Did you know that? Did you know that comment was rooted in slavery?
2: Of course I did.
1: How about that, man? Little did you know that Michelle Obama having a penis is about slavery. Boy, they really have to dig deep for that.
2: All goes back to the same old talking points.
1: Boy, I bet Trump wishes the worst thing that the Obamas ever did to him was to call Melania a man. He would trade that for what Obama actually did to Trump 100 times over, spying on his campaign, having his cohorts and his associates thrown in prison, trying to throw him in prison. Seems like a fair trade-off, and it seems like the Obamas got the better end of the deal. All you had to deal with is Trump smirking at a comment about Michelle Obama being a man, which Trump has never even said himself. I got to note that. But the Obamas have done far worse to Trump than anything he's ever done to them. There's no doubt about it. Now, to the point of Michelle Obama possibly, allegedly being a man, she needs to explain what was flopping around in her pants on the Ellen DeGeneres show. If you would do that, that's kind of the foundation for this, right? When you talk about the conversation of Michelle Obama having a ween, the foundation of that lies upon the Ellen DeGeneres show and the dance she did and the fact that there was something down in the crotch area that was not restrained properly. And it was a flimming and a flopping and a flailing. It's like one of those flailing arb tube mans at the car lots.
2: Oh, my gosh.
1: You know, it was one of those. And so just explain to us what that was. That could possibly put it to rest. Normally, if you wanted to prove something like that, you'd just show people. But I don't think any of us want that. But you could explain, like, hey, this is what happened. I was wearing, maybe she was wearing one of those, you know, those two hula hoop things that people do for, like, weight loss and exercise. It's like a hula hoop, but it's got this weight on a string, and you, like, spin it around.
2: Oh, yeah.
1: It's on the little track.
2: That you just explained it.
1: Maybe that's what it was. And if that's the case, that's fine, but you got to tell us. You got to say, that's not a wiener, that's a workout device.
2: Yep, you got to address that.
1: Address it. Address it or, by undressing.
2: That's the smart thing to do.
1: It's a smart thing to do, statistically. I'm just trying to help. But anyway, back to Iran. That deal is supposed to be signed this Friday on Love Day on the line, which will be fun. It'll be a busy day Friday. That's for sure. But Obama, speaking of Obama, he couldn't help himself but to trash Trump on the Iran deal. And he says that the Iran deal, or he doubts that the Iran deal is different from his disastrous 2015 deal. Now, he forgets in these comments, he forgets to mention he gifted Iran billions of dollars and delivered pallets of cash in the dead of night, hoping nobody would know. The fact that you do things as president in the dead of night so nobody finds out is the first and biggest red flag that you're doing something wrong. But with that, Barack Obama thinks that what Trump is doing just, oh, that's just what I did.
2: He's so desperate for attention.
1: It's the same deal. And what that tells me is that Barack Obama knows that this is going to work out. And so he's trying to get in front of it. And all Democrats are going to do this and say, Trump just did the same thing I did, which shows you that what I did was going to work. They allowed that deal. Trump allowed that deal to expire and axed it. And he's going to say, well, the only reason they were in the position they were in is because you didn't continue the JCPOA, the 2015 Iran deal. Now you're just doing the same thing and you're trying to take credit for it. Right. He said, quote, it is doubtful that any agreement that arises in is going to be significantly different or a significant improvement from the deal that we had in the first place and had worked for a long stretch of time before we, the United States, pulled out. Yeah, that worked for a long time. The Obamas are not good at making deals. First of all, Trump is the master deal maker. We know this. We know art of the deal. We've seen it firsthand year and year and year after year. The Barack Obamas of the world not only can't make deals, high-stakes deals with international persons, leaders in particular, but he can't even get his weird-looking library opened up and going. The people of Chicago might just be on the hook for the Obama Center's $470 million. So the Obamas promised a $470 million safety net, which would mean if something happened and it couldn't get paid for through private donations or whatever, that they had a $470 million safety net that would make sure everybody gets paid, all the contractors, everybody that worked on this will get their money. But it turns out that safety net is missing, and contractors are now claiming that they're owed millions of dollars ahead of the grand opening of the

0: with the city, the Obama Foundation pledged to create the fund known as an endowment as part of its 99-year deal to take control of the publicly owned 9.3-acre section of Jackson Park for a one-time payment of just $10. The purpose of the fund was to ensure taxpayers would not be forced to bail out the project if financial problems emerge in the future. But despite years of fundraising and an estimated $850 million project cost, reports indicate that only about $1 million has been deposited into the promised reserve fund to make sure contractors were paid. Yeah, so that guy allegedly cut a deal to stop Iran from having a nuclear weapon. It was such a good deal. 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
3: Democrats invited an illegal invasion of our borders and ballot boxes. 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And Rhino Jared Hudson, he stands with them, working against President Trump. 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

0: people. 205-545-9950. Chuck Davis. Chuck Davis bringing you this part of the show. ChuckDavisLaw.com. You know all about Chuck Davis. You know he's my personal attorney. And if you need help, reach out to Chuck. I was just watching a video of a guy in court. He was going to a jury trial, and he told the judge he wanted to represent himself. And she said, "It's your right to do it." Of course, he had no idea what he was doing. "It's your right to do it, but just know that I'm not going to babysit you through this process. The prosecutor's not going to help you learn the rules. We're not going to explain every little thing to you. You are going to either have to figure it out, or you're just going to get lambasted in this trial." 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No representation is made that the legal services provided are superior to the legal services provided by other lawyers. Back to Trump and Netanyahu and that whole thing about, Trump's doing this because of Netanyahu. It's pretty much proven that's not the case now because we're bringing the war to an end. Netanyahu absolutely doesn't want that. And even this weekend, Netanyahu intentionally or not, attempted to railroad this peace deal by firing missiles into Beirut, Lebanon. And so Trump had to reach out to him and essentially say, "Why did you do that? You have no effing judgment. Get it together." He did an Axios interview. He said, quote, "Why did BB have to do a effing attack? I was so pissed off, I let him know he has no effing judgment. I let him know that." Trump said that straight to BB. And again, if you want to keep on with this gimmick of Trump and Netanyahu, be my guest.
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2: We start off the work week on a dry note, but a much soggier weather pattern sets up the rest of the week. In fact, most of the area could see 3 to 6 inches of rainfall coming down heavy at times. Beginning tomorrow morning, showers and storms will increase across the area on and off throughout the day on Tuesday. Bit drier Wednesday and Thursday during daytime hours. Still can't rule out scattered showers and thunderstorms those afternoons, but another cold front approaches the region late Thursday night, increasing rain chances significantly going into Friday morning with heavy downpours likely. I'm ABC 3340 meteorologist Emma Kate Cowan on Talk 99.5.
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0: Let's do it. 205-545-9950. And as we are talking about love, Alabama Men's Clinic, I got to reach out to my boy Jeremy about these possible testosterone treatments. As I noted, not everybody would do this, but some will. I think Dixon talked about. Did Dixon say he had low T
1: before
0: getting
1: sure.
0: it treated?
1: He may have.
0: I feel like somebody on the text line said he did. I got the news that mine was like 356 or whatever it was. And did you go get yours tested yet?
1: No, I have not had time. I've got to get things figured out with the Mustang and all that.
0: When are you going back over there for that?
1: For the Mustang?
0: Yeah.
1: Yeah, I've worked out a deal where I'm going to do a rental car. And when I go to North Carolina,
0: oh, you're going
1: to
0: drop
1: I'm
0: it
1: gonna,
0: off.
1: Yeah, I'm going to drop it off. And then I got to, license has expired. License plate has expired. So I've got to get that done.
0: Oh, crap. Mine has too.
1: Yeah.
0: Or mine does at the end. If it says
1: you get an extra month, you get extra 30 days.
0: Oh, do you?
1: Past the month that it's due.
0: Okay. So mine is, I think my sticker says June. So it would expire at the end of this month, right?
1: Yeah, but then you'd have another month.
0: Okay.
1: So.
0: But it doesn't expire at the first of the month, it expires at the end of the month.
1: Right, it expires at the end of the month.
0: And then you have
1: they'll give you, 30 days.
0: So you're gonna take your Mustang in when you go on vacation.
1: Yes.
0: So that doesn't interfere with you going to Alabama Men's Clinic. You really should go there before you go on vacation.
1: Right. Well, I mean, I will.
0: So, just advice.
1: Yes.
0: You know, I'm very interested in what yours is. Because
1: I may go by before the show one time. Because,
0: literally, if you just tell Jeremy, be like, hey, I just literally just want to come in there, do the blood work, and y'all can hit me up later with the results. It'll take you probably 10 minutes tops, and you'll be out of there. But with your current record of getting to work on time, I don't know that doing it before the show is the best idea.
1: Well, no, I usually do some of my best work before the show.
0: No, I'm saying with how you're coming in on two wheels.
1: Well, yeah, but I mean, that was a different, that was, I mean, I hadn't planned. If I've got a plan.
0: Like a plan to go to work.
1: Yeah. Well, no, not like I plan to go to work. See, I go on the way because it's on the way to work. I can get off 65 right there and then go that.
0: But when you do your math and like you did this morning and you're like, oh, I got plenty of time before I have to leave. You did that a couple times last week, too.
1: No, I didn't. I only did it one time. And it was not. It was because I had to go 31 because the GPS sent me a warning and said that it would be, I was like leaving at like 27 after, which I usually get here like quarter till when I do that. But
0: you didn't,
1: it said take an alternate route. So I had to take 31 and ended up taking me longer.
0: You didn't leave 27 after today.
1: Yeah.
0: No.
1: Oh, not today. No.
0: I was going to say, I looked at your location as I was pulling up and you hadn't even left.
1: Yeah.
0: He hadn't even left Seth's yet. Anyway, I just want to know what it is so we can compare and contrast.
1: Well, you've made me mad now, so I'm not going to tell you. I'm going to make you turn, take your headphones off, and I'm going to tell everybody, and then you won't know.
0: That's fine. The text line will tell me what you said.
1: I know it.
0: Anyway, mine was low. Jeremy said that I had the testosterone of a 70 to 80-year-old man.
1: Dang.
0: That's what that level is. And I'm like, dang, bro, that's not good. So, I'm in talks with him about possibly getting some treatments and everything else. Hopefully, we can work all that out. And if we do, I will be telling you guys about the results, how I feel, and all that. You can kind of follow along. But the first step is, and I really want you guys to get this taken care of, is just going up there, getting the consultation, and figuring out where you're at. That's the first step. And you don't have to do anything after that if you don't want to. And maybe your testosterone's fine. But as I've gone and done this now, I really want, and it's amazing it took me so long to do it because I literally thought I was okay. 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Trying to make sure there's nothing else that I was missing on the Iran deal. There'll be more stuff pop up on that tomorrow. So we'll get all into all of that and more. But for now, ladies and gentlemen, it is time for the Wheel of Songbird.
2: Hey, man. Nice shot.
0: Hey, man. Nice shot.
3: If you want to protect yourself, get a double barrel shotgun. Put that double barrel shotgun and fire two blasts outside the house.
0: Joe Biden always had the best advice.
1: He was a wise old man.
0: You don't need an automatic machine gun. You don't need an army tank. You just need a double barrel shotgun. Just stick it out the door. Don't even look. Just stick it out the door and shoot two blasts. Wow. Imagine I had the testosterone of that guy when I got tested.
1: Man. Dude,
0: I was really.
1: I wonder what Trump's is.
0: Oh, it's through the roof.
1: Through the roof, you know it.
0: And he's 80 years old as of yesterday, and so I actually had the testosterone level of somebody Trump's age. Not proud of it. Don't get me wrong. I'm not bragging, but we just need to get it. Get it set. Robbie says, your doc is misinformed. I just turned 65 and my T level is 728. Robbie, I didn't say that you had to have that level of testosterone at that age. Obviously, everybody's different. There's not some rule out there that says, oh, you're 65 years old, so you have to have this testosterone. It's just a comparison. It's just a general, like, hey, normally at this... You know, at this age, a lot of men this age will have a level around this. You don't have to call my doctor misinformed because your T level is different than somebody else.
1: That's good news for him.
0: I have gotten this, too. When I bring this up and I try to tell people, you know, kind of what the average is or what people want, I've had people push back on me on the text line. I'm like, why are y'all fighting me on this? Like, I'm not misinforming people. I'm not lying to people. And I'm also not a doctor. Anyway, y'all just go get tested, man. You know, quit arguing with me and go get tested. All right, first up, first story, John Byrd. Let's see what we got. All right, here we go. First story. Kids running a lemonade stand in Boston robbed by armed thieves.
1: What?
0: Yeah.
1: In Boston?
0: Boston.
1: God.
0: You got to be really hard up for money if you're robbing a 12-year-old's lemonade stand.
1: Yeah.
0: It says the children were attending to the lemonade stand in South Boston neighborhoods on Wednesday when a pair of soon-to-be robbers walked by several times. Finally, they approached the kids, and one asked whether they could use Apple Pay. The children did not even have time to answer before the suspects grabbed the cash box, and one of them showed a gun in his waistband. Officers were called to the scene around 4:44 p.m. to begin their investigation. Then, on Friday, detectives arrested a 14-year-old boy in connection with the robbery. In its update, the police department indicated that he was expected to be booked on two counts of armed robbery and two counts of unlawful possession of a firearm. Boy, 14 years old, you go to jail and they're like, what are you in for? Well, I robbed a lemonade stand.
1: Man.
0: Like, that's like a TV show, you know?
1: That's sad.
0: That's very sad. Police did not indicate if it had any leads on the other individual involved in the crime. Its update did not identify the suspect or provide a description. The name of the teen who has been arrested will not be released.
1: Yeah, I guess maybe they were practicing to rob a liquor store, and they figured they would start with lemonade, Stan.
0: Hey, listen, even if you don't grow up to be a thug, you got to get some practice in, girls.
1: Yeah, it's not easy being a thug.
0: Baby, because I'm a thug. All day, every day. Baby, because I'm a thug.
1: Yeah.
0: Yeah. Who was that? Trick Daddy sing that song?
1: Yeah, it is.
0: Next up, video shows officer accidentally shot by fellow cop in horseplay incident. Newly released dash cam video shows a Pasadena police officer getting shot by a fellow officer in what police chief described as a horseplay incident. The footage taken inside a Pasadena Park police parking garage captures a patrol car pulling up behind two officers standing near another vehicle. One of the officers standing outside is seen quickly drawing his gun and pointing it at the officer in the patrol car. What? After a few seconds, he reholsters the weapon. The video does not show what happens next, but police chief said the officer seated in the patrol car also drew his gun, which then discharged.
1: Oh my gosh.
0: The bullet traveled through the windshield and struck the other officer in his shoulder. The shooting happened last September, but the department released the video last Wednesday. Police Chief Gene Harris identified the officer who shot his colleague as Ray Alator and said he has been fired from the department. The officer who was wounded has recovered and remains employed with the Pasadena Police Department.
1: Wait a minute. Didn't he pull out his weapon and then put it back in, reholster?
0: It doesn't identify who was the one that originally pulled the gun out.
1: Oh, okay.
0: I don't know if he's the same one that got shot, because it seems like there were three cops there. I think there were two standing outside and one in the patrol car.
1: Mm-hmm.
0: But one of them had walked up to a cop, pulls out his gun, and they're like, oh, you want to do a quick draw? And so the guy in the car is like, boom, gotcha, bitch. And then he's shoots his gun and then hits a cop. Man. Boy, that's got to suck. What do you say after that?
1: I'm sorry. That's pretty much it.
0: I'm sorry, dude. I didn't mean to shoot.
1: I didn't know it was loaded.
0: That's pretty wild. You don't want to get in that situation.
1: Like a Barney Fife incident.
0: Yeah. And let's say, okay, Justin says the cop that was shot did not pull his gun. So it was another cop that was the one that got shot. So he's good. That's why he's still employed. But I do, for the one that originally pulled the gun, what happened to him? Did he get fired too?
1: I'm sure he did.
0: Well, would have to. Because he started it.
1: Yeah. Oh, yeah.
0: And that's what I would say. He started it.
1: Yeah, all you have to do is pull out a finger.
0: Yeah, that's finger guns.
1: Pew, pew.
0: And last but not least, from techspot.com, like tech. Nerd stuff.
1: Mm-hmm.
0: Gaming PC saves owner from bullet fired by neighbor's dog.
1: What?
0: A $200 stick of RAM just proved its worth in an unexpected way. Let me read that headline again.
1: Yeah.
0: Gaming PC saves owner from bullet fired by neighbor's dog.
1: It makes you want to read more. I know that.
0: A gaming PC owner says their rig saved them from being shot after their neighbor's dog, yes, dog, accidentally discharged a firearm. So was the dog doing like the police officers?
1: Maybe.
0: And like the owner pulled a gun on the dog?
1: Rumpus Rogan.
0: And then the dog's like, gotcha. The bullet traveled through a wall heading toward the person, but it changed trajectory after hitting a RAM stick, which these days is likely more expensive than bulletproof shielding.
1: Yeah.
0: Are they expensive now?
1: Oh, through the roof.
0: They used to not be.
1: Yeah, well, they are.
0: Redditor Angel Babies writes on Reddit thread PC Master Race, that they woke up in the middle of the night to a bang and glass hitting them in the face. While Angel Babies was presumably in a daze, the neighbor arrived crying, shaking, and repeatedly apologizing, terrified someone had been hurt. Incredibly, it turned out the firearm had been discharged by their dog. Okay, let's be honest here. Do you really think the dog did it? Because nobody knows who actually shot. The neighbor is simply saying, it wasn't me, I wasn't playing with the gun, it was the dog.
1: They surely can't believe that. I mean, the only way it could go off is that maybe it was on a table and the dog knocked it off.
0: After the police arrived and investigated, the Redditor was told that they would have been hit by the bullet while they were sleeping had their PC not altered its trajectory. Angel Babies later wrote that they found the bullet under their pillow. What?
1: What's going on with this?
0: Photos show the projectile went through the motherboard and deflected off the G-Skill Trident ZRGB RAM stick.
1: That's not cheap.
0: Is that expensive?
1: $300 or
0: so. Oh, the neighbor's got to pay for that then. There's the stick.
1: Oh my gosh.
0: Yeah. By the way, y'all should be watching on YouTube, especially during the Wheel of Segments.
1: Yeah, you get all these special extras. Man.
0: Her room is a mess, by the way. Disgusting. Clean up your room. The neighbor in the incident was charged with criminal negligence and had her gun confiscated. Her insurance is expected to pay for the repairs, cleaning, and other damage. She added that anything the insurer wouldn't pay for, she'd cover herself. It took 3 days to clean up all the broken glass from the broken panel. Now Angel Babies is looking for a replacement PC using a $3,500 budget, which doesn't go as far as it used to in the days of Ramageddon. Still better a broken PC than a bullet hole in your body.
1: Yeah, this is true.
0: I would say so.
1: Crazy stories.
0: Yeah, that's pretty good.
1: First a cop, then a dog.
0: And that, ladies and gentlemen, is what we call Heyman the Shot. Also, a garage door would probably protect you.
1: Yeah.
0: If it's a good enough garage door, it could at the least change the trajectory of a bullet headed your way. And that's why I tell you to get in touch with Mike Miller Pro Lift Doors. Now, let me preface that, or... what's the opposite of preface? What is preface if you're doing it on the
1: post-fus.
0: Other side? Postface.
1: Yes.
0: Let me postface that by saying, no, we do not sell bulletproof garage doors that I know of. But there are a lot of options out there, so I wouldn't dismiss it as Andrew joking around. I mean, it's probably possible that there's some pretty strong doors out there. 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
1: I think I'm going to get me a new mic cover. I think I'm going to get the black one. I really wish I could find a gray one. You think that's possible, John Bird? You find me a gray one?
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1: I am going to use the orange
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1: 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Thank y'all for hanging out. Thank you, John Bird.
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4: The ALGOP leadership unanimously voted to reject a challenge to the qualifications of Tommy Tuberville as the Republican candidate in the governor's race. The ALGOP party candidate committee met this past Sunday to hear a formal complaint from Ken McFeeters regarding Tuberville's residency here in the state, which is required to be established as 7 years by the state constitution. ALGOP Chairman Scott Stadhagen delivered the committee's verdict just hours after both parties made their case on Sunday.
5: We looked at this with a blank page, no partisan.
6: We looked at it with the facts. And the contest was unsuccessful, and Coach Tuberville will be our nominee for governor. Under my leadership as chairman of the Republican Party,
5: we will stand on integrity, on strong morals,
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4: 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Rebecca Brewer pleaded guilty to 9 of the charges that were issued against her regarding kidnapping and sexual torture. Brewer will be sentenced to prison after the trials of the 7 co-defendants are completed. I'm Andrea Tice.
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0: right, y'all. Leland Live Talk 99.5 as we get cranked up here on the road this week. We haven't officially kicked off the road shows. That'll be after July 4th. But out here traveling in Oklahoma City today, I had to do a makeshift studio. AJ, you like my makeshift fake background? I look like one of those TikTok trolley people that smarts off and has a green screen. You know what I mean? They're always making fun of other people, that kind of stuff. So here we are, Oklahoma City. I've never been, in all the trips I've made out west, I've never been through Oklahoma. For some reason, it was like I was avoiding Oklahoma, like they had COVID or something. I was social distancing. I didn't mean to, but I would always go north of Oklahoma or south of Oklahoma, but this time straight across. And it's a lot greener than I thought. Have you ever been to Oklahoma, AJ?
1: I have been through Oklahoma. Going up towards St. Louis, you got to cut through Oklahoma, and it is very like flat.
0: It's getting that way. Yeah, I got over the hills and all that, but it's a lot greener. I don't know why I pictured Tulsa being a little bit different, but you got to play some old Oklahoma tunes like Tulsa Time, and I'm trying to think of some other Oklahoma, Okie from Muskogee. Yeah. I mean, there's some old country songs, but there's some Oklahoma songs,
1: man. Now, I think it's the Will Rogers Turnpike. There's the McDonald's that goes across the highway. I think it's like the largest McDonald's, or it was.
0: Yeah, I've heard about
1: that.
0: Yeah.
1: And I don't think you're too far from there, but it's at the Will Rogers Turnpike. I don't know which way you're going, but if you do, you...
0: Straight west, son. Straight west. Riding off into the sunset. But AJ and I both, it's a miracle that the show's even on today. Consider both of us and our travel issues that we've had. I didn't have any travel issues. I just had tech issues getting to this particular... When I'm doing these out west shows, I don't even know what kind of signal strength or any of that I'm going to have till I get there. So every show is just a crapshoot. And today was a hard drive this morning, and it took a minute to get set up. And then AJ, his flight got canceled yesterday?
1: Yeah, so...
0: And you didn't even know if you'd be home today.
1: Man, look, I got here by the skin of my teeth. I was supposed to be here yesterday, right? And then all of a sudden, I get the message saying, oh, your flight has been delayed. So I'm like, okay, you know, it's going to be delayed. And then one flight gets delayed, which then causes the other flight to get delayed. And then there was a time where, like, if I would have got the flight, then the connecting flight, I would have missed it. So then I would have to stay overnight in Atlanta, which I've done it before.
0: No, I never
1: want to have
0: to do
1: that.
0: Worst.
1: Not at the airport.
0: Nope.
1: So then finally, it was like about 7 o'clock last night, and then I got delayed again. I was like, you know what, screw it. Let me just get up in the morning and just rebook my flight, do it for the morning, pray that I can make it here on time. And it still got delayed because it was raining in Baton Rouge. It was raining. And there was a United flight that got delayed, but we left on time. We left on time, got to Atlanta, and barely made it to my connecting flight because they were already boarding. Had to go change from Concourse D to go to C, and then run down to 43. And I'm like, oh gosh! So I did a lot of running just to make my flight, get on the flight, and then land. And I'm sitting there next to somebody who works for he works for the airlines. He was getting just like his days off. Come to find out, like, they had like one traffic controller yesterday, in which caused a whole bunch of craziness, and then with the rain, it caused a whole bunch of a disarray. So now they're playing catch up. So we get to land in Birmingham. We're sitting on the tarmac for like 20 minutes because the planes from yesterday were still at the gate.
0: And still backed up.
1: I was like, oh god. Oh man, I was so happy that I made it. And then the guy, he was like, man, look, if it was Southwest or Spirit, they didn't care if it was storming outside, they will still fly. You just be bouncing.
0: They'll just run you straight through it. Yeah. I got lucky on all my flights. The one I did Friday, I had to make this event for my son Friday night, and I had a little, maybe a 3-hour window of problems, but I didn't have any. Got straight there, and I made the event. It was a nice time, but just a gruel trying to get back here. What was weird is I was trying to switch my flight from going in through Atlanta to coming straight back to Birmingham. Mm-hmm. And it's funny how they had, well, at first they didn't know if they had seats, but it's like they wanted me to cancel a ticket and buy a new ticket. I was like, I'm not asking to do that. I'm saying you got two planes. I've already paid you. Who cares which one I get on? But it's just not, it's not that logical when it comes to airline flight. But, man, a busy weekend of travel. Speaking of that, let me switch to the election. And I know AJ's still doing some setup stuff back there. Speaking of the election, I've had an issue. I may not be able to vote in this election, me nor my wife. And let me just explain why. I mean, I voted, but I'm not sure my vote's going to count. And if it comes down, if one of these races comes down to one vote, let me just say, I'm going to be raising hell. Here's what happened, and I'm not blaming the election officials in Shelby County. I vote in Shelby County, and I was going to call in. When, and by the way, thank you to Jeff Poor and everybody for filling in for us on Friday. I heard it was a great show, and he's always so smart and capable, and I'm just honored that he would fill in like that and gave me a chance to go be at the event. But I almost called into my own show to tell Jeff about this situation, but I was just slammed trying to make it, getting through New York City traffic to where I needed to be. But so here's kind of how the whole deal went down. We applied for absentee ballots, and some of you may have faced this, and I'm just giving you a heads up because tomorrow's the election, because I knew I was going to be traveling this week. And so we applied well ahead of the deadline, and we just never got a ballot. We never got a ballot. And then it was getting close to travel time where I not only had this trip, but the 2 days prior traveling back and forth to New York. So I knew I had to get the ballot in so I could put a signature on it, you know, by last week, but we still didn't have our ballots. So we called, and I had already taken off for New York, hoping that they would just come in over the weekend, and I knew they had to be postmarked by tomorrow. And my wife reaches out to them, and the lady, she goes, oh, we sent those out a week or two ago, and we didn't, I know we didn't get them, because we go through all the mail pretty meticulously. And then she said the magic phrase, and this is what set off my alarm bell. She goes, we're hearing a lot of complaints that people didn't get their ballots. And the only choice was for Jessica to drive to Columbiana and physically pick them up, which she so kindly did for me and her, so that we'd at least have them at home in order to turn them around and get them back in the mail. Then we get them, she gets them back in. And then the post office says, she takes them, what was it, this morning? My days are all mixed up, yesterday. And they're not sure they'll even make it by Tuesday to send them back. I mean, 15 minutes away, we just couldn't physically drive them back over there. Now, some of that's on us. I mean, because, you know, we could have just probably gone in person, would have saved. I think what it points out is the fallacy that vote by mail is anything functional, because the weak link is the Postal Service. Now, my best friend's dad was a postmaster. I respect all those folks. I love my post people. They do a good job. But the system itself is just dysfunctional nowadays. They're going broke again. And this is too critical a thing to trust to mail in states where they mostly do it by mail, like California. It creates a system where ballots can how would you know if your ballot went missing after you sent it back? How do you even know it got counted? I'm not sure. Maybe some states send you some kind of receipt that it was sent back. But ours didn't even get to us. Now, I'm not saying anybody did anything on purpose. I think it was just general bureaucracy and the lethargy of the post office. But when she told us it wasn't just us, there were other people that had that problem. People just need to know it. If you requested a ballot and you didn't get it in the mail and it's late, it just may not ever get to you. And if you did so and you can still go and vote in person, and your ballot, you haven't already filled the ballot out, I would go vote in person if you can still do it. Now, the whole point of absentee is so you got to have the reasoning that you're infirm or in the military, you're going to be traveling and out of state on the day of the election, which is clearly my case. I've only had to do absentee voting one other time in my life, and I was able to go to the courthouse and do it. And maybe I just shouldn't have trusted the mail system. I thought, why not give it a shot? We're busy. And it got dysfunctional. So just letting you know, we'll see what happens next. But tomorrow, of course, election day, I am getting spammed to death by these candidates. I understand outreach, but it's so much overkill that it's ridiculous. And I'd like to say I'm going to vote against the next candidate to send me a text, but they're all doing it. Every single one of them are doing it. So maybe my absentee ballot shouldn't count. Maybe just they can all kiss my butt. I mean, it's so intrusive. We already can't answer our phones. It's because of the crowded space that all that stuff is in. We can't answer our phones nowadays from constant spam, phone calls, text messages. If you buy something immediately, I'll buy something. I had one particular product I bought for my sons for Father's Day. It didn't come in on time. I know I'm just I tell you, my total caring today, I'm just bitching up a storm. But no, not only that, they haven't delivered my product, but they've sent me 5 upsells to try to get me to buy more stuff from them. And it's just so programmatic that it's ridiculous. And now these candidates are in on that kind of marketing, and it's so obnoxious. But I wish they'd stop. I don't give a flip who's endorsed you today. Tomorrow's the election. Let's get it on. By the way, it'll be a super small turnout election. Probably half. I think, what did we get? 19% in the original primary. And with summer being here and everything going on, people traveling like AJ's done and I've done this week, a lot of people just aren't going to vote. Plus, these candidates, in large part, most of these races have been uninspiring. The biggest heat, I guess, of late has been on the Senate race. We may deal or may not deal with some of that here in just a little bit. I know the candidates are all still out there doing their last-minute stumping. Now, it's a huge week in the news internationally with this deal, and I'm skeptical, and I'm going to go into that in more length in the next segment because I've just got too much to say about it. We need to kind of set the table and get going. But, you know, Trump's got a deal. Apparently, J.D. Vance is going to physically sign it in Geneva on, I think it's Friday. And Trump's not going to hang around for that. He's overdoing this G7 stuff today. Pretty dramatic optics, too. Europe is just having to fall in line at this point. And, you know, the deal points that are out there, you can't really trust what's out there because some of it is correct, some of it is not correct. And it doesn't look like, I mean, Iran still gets to keep their regime intact. And that's my biggest problem with it is that the only thing that's ever going to bring complete peace in that region, in my opinion, is regime change in that country. And maybe this is an open door for that, for the people to get their country back. But this regime has so far survived the bombing and holding the world hostage with the Strait. Now, the good news, rather than look at the complete negative side of it, the good news is oil is not crashing, but taking a serious dip. As of this hour, the West Texas index is still right at $80. And if you remember the math on this, the Iranians wanted to drive oil into a range of about $120 or $30 up to $150, so the world goes into a panic. They were never able to really do that. And now that the deal has been signed, it's been in decline. That's going to mean lower gas prices. Now, when all this happened, when the war started with Iran, I think we had gotten the barrel price down to about $68. And while people want to be critical of the Trump administration for the Iran conflict and the price going up, this administration was the reason it was going down in the first damn place, because it was already at about that same level that we're at now during the Biden years. Because it was a different scenario. They were attacking the energy sector, just attacking it, trying to make it difficult for us to buy gas so we'd buy their little cars that run on mouse farts and dreams. And all that's dead now. AI's killed all that. Trump's administration has taken a U-turn, and everybody wants gas, right? So I'm watching the prices. They are a little bit lower the further you go west. You're just closer to the supply chain, at least out here in Oklahoma City. But, yeah, we'll see summer driving prices. If all this stays intact and nothing derails it, we should be back down in the 70s in short order. And then it'll take a while for that price to work through the system, because that's not the price the oil companies are paying today. What you're pumping for gas, they paid for weeks ago at the barrel price, and that's got to work its way into the system. Again, these are futures numbers, which means they're just buying contracts for delivery at a later date. And when that cheaper oil starts coming in and working through the refineries all the way to your house and to your car, we'll start seeing those prices. But all that is good news. Stock market, another huge rally today, continues to set records. Freaks me out a little bit. It's on a bubble. Before the close today, we're at 604. So we'll see how that shakes out by the end of the day. Your phone calls, too. There's a lot of headlines, crazy stuff all weekend. So much in the news, including, and I got to get your take on this, AJ, the damn Brazilians threw a woman off a bridge. It's one of the most horrifying videos I've seen in

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0: We can keep talking about the serious stuff, but there's. I got to talk about the situation in Brazil. Let me just go ahead and throw it down. Have you seen this video, AJ? I mean, have you seen them throw this woman off a bridge? I don't know if AJ can even hear me.
1: I did not see that video.
0: Dude. Okay, you know how people like to do thrill things on vacation or whatever, and they'll bungee jump?
1: Oh, you're talking about the bungee jump thing.
0: Yes.
1: Yeah. Oh, yes, yes. I saw that.
0: I thought it was fake.
1: I thought it was AI. I was like, this can't be real.
0: I saw it again, and then I saw it again, and I saw another angle on it.
1: Yeah.
0: And these idiots, by the way, the moral to the story is don't go to the third world and do a stunt.

0: They picked her up over their heads. If you haven't seen the video, it's this bridge jump thing. It's 130 feet. The way they launch people is they lift them up over their heads. They're kind of flat, like Superman pose. And they throw them like a paper airplane over the side of this little ramp. And then they fall and the bungee catches them and they bounce. And then I don't know how they retrieve them. But I accidentally clicked on the one where it showed her all the way to the ground. And she plunked into the ground. This little 20-year-old cute little kid just trying to do the stupid stuff that 20-year-olds do. And AJ, they didn't attach the rope, man. They just threw her off and she went all the way to the ground.
1: Yeah, I saw that. That was just so heartbreaking because it was a real video, and it was being shared around so much that, you know, you had to kind of be kind of careful. Like, is this real or not? Is this AI? But when you found out this 21-year-old woman was just thrown like that, and then how do you not secure? How do you not double check before you do something like that?
0: And I'm not even look. I'm not trying not to blame the victim, but come on now. If I'm doing this, which I would never do, by the way, I'm gonna ask 37 questions about this rope. AJ, I'm gonna go, how long have you had this rope?
1: Mm-hmm.
0: Where'd you buy this rope?
1: Right.
0: Is this rope rated for my fat ass?
1: That's what I'm saying. What's the weight requirement?
0: Where did you learn to tie knots? Let me recheck that. Now, I'm going to look at that rope till I go over that bridge. And she didn't even notice that she wasn't tethered. Maybe she was just, you know, excited. And they just launched her. And the poor thing, I thought about it when I saw the second video. When did it occur to her that she was not attached? Because usually you fall for a long way before that thing catches you. But at some point on the way down, she had to realize she was dying. And that is just, I think that is just the stuff of nightmares.
1: Yeah.
0: Now, they've arrested the two guys that were involved. But who was running this operation? Was it a company or is it just two guys throwing tourists off bridges? I don't know.
1: But it makes me think about, you know, you see like the bungee jumping or the zip lining, or even like the little roller coaster thing that you see down at the beach where it just like shoots you up in the air like a rubber band. Like, there are times I'm like, oh, I really want to do it. But then I see videos like this, I'm like, nah, yes. I'm good. I'd rather just stay here and look up there and say, oh, let me take a picture of you coming down. Nah.
0: I've seen people parasailing. I'm like, all right, good for them. I mean, my sister is a thrill seeker and she used to always do that stuff on vacation. I'm like, nah, dude, I don't know these people. I mean, I've even go to carnivals, man, and get on a little rusty ass ride with, you know, the carnival they put in a parking lot somewhere and then they move around. And these carnies look like they just got off the crack pipe. And like, this guy's got like East Coast, West Coast eyes.
1: And I'm supposed to trust him with my life.
0: No, and you're gonna get on that swingy, swirly vomitron thing and let it throw you around. And they just put this up yesterday with that guy. That guy right there put this up. I'm a little more secure than that. I'm not doing it.
1: Hey, look, they don't even check the harness to make sure it's securely attached. It's
0: just no. Like... Dude.
1: Yeah, no.
0: Mm-mm. That was sad. All right, bottom of the hour. Let's do this bottom of the hour break. We'll come back and regroup. Your phone calls, too. 545-9950. Man, we got headlines all over the place, too. Still plenty of things from the weekend to go back over. 545-9950, Leland Live. Y'all stay tuned.

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5: 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So he's about to...
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0: 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Y'all go see Craig and Keith. 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Really cool stuff. Maybe a good Christmas idea too as we turn the corner toward that part of the year. Before you know it, you'll be making those decisions. And you'll love just getting to see and to know the folks down at BHam Broker. All right, again, BHambroker.com is the website. Let's talk about this whole situation with Tommy Tuberville. Apparently, last night, the party chairman put a statement out saying, you know, he will be on the ballot. And it really I've got a couple of concerns here. First, they're correct. Tuberville has got plenty of ways to establish residency. People know where he's been. I mean, we know why he was in Alabama in the first place. It's not like he just moved here from New York. And but they're, you know, people want to make technical arguments, and they will. They did. This Ken McFeeters was the committee that decides these things was unanimous, and Tuberville will be on the ballot. Now, this was a party. Just understand where we are right now. This was a party decision. This was not a legal decision based on the state laws. So I'm trying to unwind this for everybody. So the party's got to decide who it thinks is an eligible nominee, go through their nominating process, and in our case in Alabama, it's an election. Some states could do a convention to decide who their nominees are, but the real election is in November. And so that would be, of course, we know Doug Jones is the candidate for the Democrats. And so I will almost guarantee you the Democrats are going to bring this back up in a courtroom somewhere as soon as the Republican primary is decided in full. In other words, the party just says, we believe our candidate is eligible based on an intra-party challenge, based on party bylaws. And they've got the authority to decide who their nominees are. So McFeeters running as a Republican challenged Tuberville as a Republican, and so now we head off to the general election. But Dougie Stale, that's going to not. AJ, is that going to be funny to people? Most people don't know who Dougie Fresh was.
1: No.
0: You know Dougie Fresh? Remember Dougie Fresh?
1: Mm-hmm. I know Dougie Fresh.
0: See, Doug Flukey wasn't sticking as well either. That's an old 80s reference. Mm-hmm. But Dougie Stale occurred to me this morning. I thought, I may start calling him Dougie Stale. But so here we go into the fall. And I'll guarantee you, because you listen to some of the booger eaters that support them online and all the challenges, they'll bring it back up as another technical challenge, a technical challenge. The spirit of the law, we all understand, where Tuberville's lived in Auburn for years. He owns other houses. He travels. He was retired for a while. But, I think there'll be a court challenge just to keep things tied up. Here's why. It's easy to do when you're the candidate of just all the trial lawyers for the most part. Secondly, all you got to do is judge shop. It's the Democrats' new favorite MO. They don't trust elections anymore anyway. They don't even want to do elections. They want to handpick their votes, mail in their ballots, vote for 2 months. That whole party is just thrown in the towel on just fair competition. And the other way they try to win that A's when they're defeated is just get a favorable judge to give them a lower court ruling and ride that as long as you can, knowing that it's likely to get overturned. Now, I'm not saying I have any inside knowledge, but I'll almost promise you there'll be a forthcoming challenge on legal grounds to Tuberville's eligibility on the ballot, because the Democrat Doug Jones is a smart guy, and he knows where his ceiling is in the state of Alabama in his party, unless there's an anomaly, which there was during the Roy Moore race. Roy Moore was not the best candidate anyway, and then he got sandbagged by all those national reports, and that led to a lot of people just staying home. A lot of Republicans just gave up. They were able to allow the Republicans to demoralize themselves in that race. And I've gone through that analysis over and over again. So when a party is at 38% in Alabama, which I think the Democrats still are, I've told the Clayton side of the story a million times, where this guy who had to pawn his truck to come up with the qualifying fees to be the Democrat challenger to Richard Shelby, I think this was 98, got arrested for peeing outside a Taco Bell down in Montgomery. Nobody had ever heard his name, but he was the only name on the ballot. He was the only Democrat that would step up and put his name on the ballot against Shelby, and he still got 38% of the vote. I never forgot that. And that was back before Republicans got even more critical mass in the state. The Democrats enjoy, on a good year, when they get their people fired up, they get a good turnout, they can pull 40% of the vote. Now, when you only have really 10%, it's double digits, but when you can somehow find a way to make up 10%, there are ways to do that. I'm telling y'all, don't count the Doug Jones team out. They know that they're running uphill, and this guy's attached to a party that appears to have absolutely lost its mind on the national stage. They've embraced an extremism that's hard to even describe with the various candidates and fraud. In fact, they've got a candidate. I heard about this morning. They've got a candidate running in Utah. You can't write this. This is the last week. They were putting up a Nazi in Maine. And this week, they've got a candidate running for a House seat in Utah who is Somali in Utah. And most of his campaign contributions have come from a kindergarten in Minnesota. Now, does that tie it all together for you or not? Here, it's got everything. That story's got everything. Probably fraudulent campaign contributions, number one. It's got illegal immigration. I assume the guy came here illegally. He's here now. It's got the Somali fraud rings out of Minnesota that connected directly to this guy and all of his support. Somehow, the kindergartens in Minnesota have an interest in a House seat in Utah. That's going to make their lives better. Then when he gets elected, they'll all sit down and try to spell learning for their learning center. I don't know. I blew a snot bubble listening to that story be described today. But yeah, just raw old Alabama politics. This governor's race is not as dead, I don't think, as it seems. And Tuberville's going to have to, he's going to put up a fight and deal with this again, I would suppose, as we head toward the summertime. So anyway, but that was something that took place this weekend. Just had to run through that story as well. Not much else to say today about the various runoff races tomorrow. I was thinking about it this morning. I think the veteran issue has played to the point where if you support Barry Moore at this point, you wrap yourself in guard service, and any service whatsoever is honorable, which I don't disagree with. If you are on the Jared Hudson side of things, you have a guy who you have an elected a member of Congress who for years has portrayed himself as a staff sergeant when really he just did boot camp. He did basic training, ROTC stuff. But some people do that. Some people go in and do minimal service, and if you're not asked to deploy, you don't deploy yourself. So that debate has gone back and forth, and I've heard all the people come out about it. But I'll tell you, it has gotten traction, and I believe the Barry Moore team's made a lot of mistakes, and you can see how panicky they are about it by continually bringing it up themselves. Y'all know about the thing called the Barbara Streisand effect, is when she tried to get a negative story killed about her, and it just gave the story more volume, and then that situation got named after Barbara Streisand. The more protested, and I'm just evaluating the PR value of the whole fight that we've seen in the last few weeks, the more he threatened television stations, threatened social media accounts, filed FCC complaints, threatened lawsuits, the more he looked defensive and whiny about it, and a little bit sus. But I believe that story's played. I'm not sure. Whatever damage it did, it's done. Today before the election, people have dug in on whatever side they want to believe. And it's largely because there's a lot of subjectivity to the way these stories are being described. And from the minute I've been trying to, well, when I was approached with the story in the beginning, or the not really, I don't know if you'd call it a story, with the fact pattern, let's put it that way, I was trying to understand the accusation. And was the accusation that he said he was a veteran and he's not? Some people say that's clear enough. Well, then that gets into a lot of technical qualifications over what a veteran is. The bigger issue for him, which I think he's managed to obfuscate Barry Moore, is signing a letter to Tim Walz, no doubt, about the same subject as a staff sergeant when he clearly was not. And I ask a question, nobody's been able to answer this for me. Did they give him some kind of congressional bump to staff sergeant post-career? Because sometimes that happens. These people get congressional favors. I don't know. I'm not accusing him of that, but I wonder why would his team just do that? The Daily Mail ran another piece on it this weekend. Meantime, Jared Hudson's team has sent out at least 37 press releases since this weekend. Every time I check my mail, I've got 4 or 5 news releases. Those guys are out there running around being active. I have no idea. I've not seen any reliable polling of late. Every poll I've seen in the last week and a half has had, I'm not saying they're biased, but the sponsorship of the poll gives the poll a slant, and it's too easy to do that. I mean, it's in the sample size. It's in the questioning. All of these things are subject to a lot of objectivity. So tomorrow we vote. We'll be talking about it. Tomorrow will be kind of a dead subject unless any kind of shenanigans happen at the polls themselves. And I've already described my problem with the mail-in ballot system. But yeah, we'll be talking lots about this on Wednesday. Either way, there's some pretty good people running across that whole ticket, and we'll just all get out to the polls and do our thing. How about that? Now, just see this coming across. We'll be dealing with breaking news today, too, as usual. But a very large B-52 Stratoforcers plane belonging to the Air Force out at Edwards in California has now crashed. And that may be one of the biggest, blackest fireballs I've ever seen. Those planes are massive. I've seen them up close a few times, seen them come and go from some military stuff. And I just can't imagine if that thing, we don't know any other details about whether the plane was taking off or landing. If it was, that looks like it was just full of fuel. It looks like a bomb going off. I'm looking at a still shot, not a video, and it's hard to believe anybody on board would have survived that incident. Then we had the incident too this weekend in Missouri of a skydiving plane. This is not quite as shocking as throwing a woman off a bridge with no bungee cord, because we've had skydiving accidents in the past. But apparently there were 11 people on board going to skydive, and some, I suppose, a pilot, maybe some crew that were helping them with the skydive flight. Their families down on the ground. I've done this before. I've watched people jump, friends jump, and I just stayed on the ground. And, you know, they're standing there watching their relatives or their friends and loved ones up there about to do the skydive, and the dang plane just crashed. Got to about 1,300 feet. All 12 people aboard died. That's another terrible tragedy in the world of, I guess, stunt tourism. I don't know what you call that stuff. We've got some really good skydive schools around Alabama, and if done right, it can be safe enough. Still, like AJ and I talked about earlier, not safe enough for me. AJ, would you ever skydive? I see no reason whatsoever to do that.
1: Only if I have to.
0: I do not criticize people who do. Y'all have fun. I'm just too old for that mess. I don't need thrills.
1: My thrill is now being able to walk up the stairs and not feeling like, oh my gosh,
0: yes,
1: my knee hurt or my back hurt. Wake up stretching without pulling the muscle. Those are the things I get excited about.
0: Mine is just taking a nice fart without having to worry about it. Just like, oh, that was all right.
1: That one, you got to think about it.
0: No surprises there. You ever do that? You're just like, what the hell just happened? Oh, I'm good. True story. Kenneth is up next on a cell phone. What's up, Kenneth?
2: Hey, Leland. You can't trust a fart anymore.
0: No, not anymore. Not at all.
2: When you go up the stairs, is it you popping or the stairs popping?
0: Yep, so. Yep.
2: All right, so if the Democrat was under a ROTC contract, then he was being paid as a staff sergeant. He was not a staff sergeant.
0: Yeah, that's what I'm understanding. There was just a lot of this ambiguity about pay grade versus actual work and earning ranks. And look, again, I've said this over and over to sort of qualify this whole controversy. I didn't do either one, so I'm not going to be too critical of anybody that's willing to do that stuff. But the veteran community really gets pissed off about these things, and that's where a lot of the heat has come from. On all sides, you got some veterans that are defending Barry Moore and others that just find him incredulous.
2: Right. Yeah, I don't agree with the way they do the contracts anyway because of this reason, because he might be an E4 specialist, and some of them get paid as an E5 or E6, but they never do the work of an NCO. So I don't agree with them getting paid that anyway.
0: Yeah. You know what I compare it to? I compare it to like if I don't cook, I can't cook, I'm no good at cooking, I don't have a good experience at it, but if I go pick up a meal, like a frozen meal, and nuke it in the microwave for the family and then say, hey, I cooked dinner. You really didn't cook dinner, but you did something. So, I mean, it's one of those kind of things.
2: Well, one question is, if he was under an ROTC contract, did he not become an officer?
0: Apparently, he did his boot camp. He did some drills, was cut loose early, and that was about it.
2: Well, then there's a reason why he didn't become an officer then.
0: I guess. I mean, there's some qualifications you got to go through to achieve that readiness rank. And I'm not claiming to be an expert on it, but people have inundated me with stories about this since it all came out. And by now, I think it's dead by now. You either believe what you believe. And again, we go vote tomorrow. Right. So
2: I've been in 39 years. I'm still in. So,
0: well, you know the deal then.
2: That's right.
0: All right, Kenneth. Don't trust the fart, my friend. Do not. Trust it.
2: Never do it.
0: Here's E on line one. What's up, E?
3: What's up, buddy? How are you?
0: Yo, man. How you doing?
3: I'm doing well. Speaking of farts, man, I'm 40 years old, and I remember my cousins and I when we would stay over at my grandparents' house.
0: Yep.
3: And grandpa had 7 steps going into the front of their house. And he would always, this man could fart every step of the way going up, and he would blame it on his knees.
0: He's
3: like,
0: a legend.
3: Just my knees. And then if he's coming down, if he let a big one out, he's like, oh, that's my hip. And us cousins, we used to laugh, and grandma would used to get on him, and he's like, no, it's the stairs. I swear it's the stairs. And till this day, we talk about it. And, I mean, we're 40, 45 years old, but that was one of the funniest things that we remember about my grandfather.
0: I love that story because I'm a grandfather now. I tried that on my 7-month-old, and he was pulling on my finger, and I was going to make the joke, and then he did it. So me and my son just had a good laugh at that.
3: He reversed on you, huh?
0: Yeah, oh yeah. I was like, well, quit pulling my finger, son. He loaded up a diaper, and it's good times this weekend. Hey, E, good to hear from you, my friend.
3: Yes, sir.
0: All right, y'all. Storm Restoration Roofing. Let's talk. Here come the rains again. They sort of held off. Most of it went south, but we're still in for several inches of rain this week all around Birmingham. It's not just storms. I mean, of course, the company's called Storm Restoration, and storms do damage, hail, wind, all those things. But just the constant rain and wind and sun and heat and cold and expansion and contraction, roofs have a lifespan. And over time, you're going to have to replace yours if you keep your house long enough. So if you need a roofer, I mean, it's just not even close. Greg Nelson is a veteran of the industry, almost 30 years in the business. I love that his whole family's working in the business for the most part. He's got 10 kids. They're all grownish, and they're up there on the roofs. His daughters are helping with adjustments. He's got an integrated business, and that's somebody that's going to do the job right. He knows he's going to be around town for you to talk bad about him if he doesn't, because he's your neighbor. They're based out of Pell City, but Greg has worked with all the insurance companies around Birmingham and this part of Alabama, and he knows what they require. He knows how to submit a proper, which you've got to document. By the way, before you call insurance, call him, because you don't want to go into this thing not prepared, because the insurance company doesn't, I mean, if they have a reason not to have to honor that claim, you know, that's business. But if you can sincerely document exactly what the damage is, where it is, and why it happened, then you got a better shot at getting your claim approved. And the insurance companies like competence on the other side, too. 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I give you this number all the time and ask you to stick it to the side, because you never know if you're going to need it. 205-542-3531, 205-542-3531, Storm Restoration Roofing.
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0: Man, we've got one other home services company that's just incredible. They're pretty new to the show. Floor Tech's only been on here a few weeks. And it's got me noticing these floors now. And let me just give you the backstory. About 20-something years ago, a couple houses back, I did one of these, you know, coating your garage floor and putting the paint flake in it and sealing it off just to make it look better. 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
3: The two Republicans in a runoff election regarding the attorney general's race have offered their position on the recent events surrounding death row inmate Jeffrey Lee. A district court judge, Emily Marks, agreed with Lee's argument that death by nitrogen hypoxia is cruel and unusual punishment. Instead, Marks recommended that the state comply with Lee's request for execution by firing squad instead. Two appeals courts agreed with Marks' decision, putting a stay on the execution of Lee that was supposed to occur last week. Katherine Robertson is in the runoff race against Jay Mitchell to become the Republican candidate in the attorney general's race. Robertson currently works within the Alabama Attorney General's office and says that the state can certainly pursue adding another method of execution through the state legislative process. But Robertson also stands by the two current methods that are used by the state, lethal injection and nitrogen hypoxia. She called Lee's request for an unavailable method as nothing but a tired delay tactic. Former Alabama Supreme Court Justice Jay Mitchell says Lee is also engaging in a cynical bluff, which is arguing for a method that is currently not possible. Mitchell says that if the state legislature were to authorize a firing squad, then anti-death penalty lawyers would only find a new loophole to exploit. I'll be back with more Alabama stories after this.
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3: The body of a missing boater was located in Sumter County. 48-year-old Damon Driggers was found in the Tom Bigby River near Gainesville. Driggers was on a duck boat on Sunday when he went overboard and never resurfaced. Investigators say that Driggers was not using an engine cutoff switch and was not wearing a personal flotation device when he went into those waters. 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

0: let's get this thing going again. Leland Live, Talking NM5 Live from Oklahoma City. Heading out west. Going to spend a little vacation time next week, but we'll be back and doing some shows that y'all, we'll take our cameras on location, do a lot of shows. This week, it's just a matter of trying to get to the next town and get set up so we can be on the air every day. So we're doing what we can, and y'all enjoy it. Hang out with us as we get into this summer travel thing, and y'all be careful out there, too. The roads are crazy. Good news is gas prices should be coming down. They're already started that way because of the optimism surrounding a deal with Iran. Still a lot to parse out about that, and the deal should be signed on Friday. That's one of our bigger headlines today as we get cranked back up this hour. By the way, All American Metals bringing you the show this hour. If you're looking, if you're watching online, this fancy little digital backdrop I've got going. Why did the camera move? Oh, now it's showing stuff I don't want it to show. do you see that thing creeping around, AJ? Yeah, let me turn that off. Why is that thing moving around like that? There we go. It's just moving on its own. Look at that. What is it? What the hell is happening? I know what it is.
1: I think it's whatever. It's seeing something.
0: It's trying to track me, and I want it to be still, so we got my little fancy backdrop. Now look professional. The backdrop you see with the gigantic guitars on the wall is inside my building at home. I built that building mainly to store my dude stuff, and over time just made kind of a home office down there. Some people do different kinds of work. My work just happens to be a radio show, so it's nice to have your own space, to have your workspace where you can think and fix things and produce things. And I learned a lot in my building project. And the one thing I wish I had is that I'd known about All American Metals and how detailed they are and how integrated they are. I just sort of put that whole deal together on my own, just sort of being hard-headed. If I'd have done a little more research, I'd have found All American. So that's why I'm glad they're on the show, so I can tell you about them. This is a steel company that's been putting steels up since the 1960s. So, and they own their own factories. They bend their own steel. They make their own components, all of it. The primary framing, the secondary framing, everything that holds that together. The sheets themselves, they bring it in and bend it to your specifications, your pattern, your colors, and bring you the whole project on their trucks. They don't have to outsource anything. They have their own design team. And so for that reason, you're going to get a better price. You're going to get better quality because they're local. They're going to stand behind what they do. They're going to help you think through the project. I wish somebody had challenged me a little bit. I'd have probably added a few extra feet here or there or done it a little bit differently. So don't learn the hard way and don't be hard-headed and try to do it yourself. Let them help you pull that steel building together, whether it's a residential application like I have or a big commercial project. 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I always say Bessemer, Hueytown, because they have factories all around. 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Well, the story of the hour, the story that seems to have taken us over here in the last few minutes, is a massive military plane crash, and it is a B-52 Stratofortress has crashed out at Edwards Air Force Base in California, and the prayers up for the families of those aboard. Usually there's not a whole lot of people on these. Now, they can carry anything, and they're massive carriers, but this thing generally would have a smaller crew based on just my own just back-of-the-envelope knowledge of these crews. Depending on what the mission was, apparently it was on takeoff. They may not have any more than six people aboard, but we'll find those details out later. But this thing crashed shortly after takeoff at California, in California, presumably full of fuel. And this smoke plume can be seen for miles. It's just jet black fuel and smoke going into the air. So sad story today, a big loss. I don't know what those planes cost, but right now money's not the biggest deal. It's the loss of military life. Look, we've talked a lot about that, especially in this Senate race. Being in the military in general, even when we're not at war or troops are not put at risk by politicians. It's just dangerous. Training is dangerous. Flying a plane and going through the drills and the things that those guys have to do to prepare for danger is dangerous. You got to face danger to prepare for danger, and they do it all the time. And a lot of times we take it for granted. You'll be down in South Alabama and you see those helicopters going, flying around Dothan and the Wiregrass, and they're down there training. You see, but incidents happen. And I've covered, sadly, quite a few of those over the years. I remember one time back in the 90s, we had an Air Force, it's basically a private jet in the Air Force. It was just a bunch of senior officers flying somewhere, and they crashed in Ellic City. Wound up being a national story. But just routine flight and things that they have to do. So today, no matter what that Stratofortress was doing, it went down hard right there at the base. There is a video out. I haven't had a chance to see it yet, but that has now emerged as the number one story this hour. We'll give you updates on it as we get stuff coming in. Tomorrow's Election Day, and here we go. Finally getting to go wrap up this year's primary season. As by now you know, Tommy Tuberville will be on the ballot. The Republican Party has decided that he's eligible to continue to be their nominee in November. But I am warning y'all, the Democrats are going to bring this back up and try to get it into the courts and challenge his eligibility after he's locked in as the nominee. You can almost count on that. So here we go with that. That story's not over for Tuberville, but he can just keep on rocking in the free world, if you know what I'm saying. Still stuff to review from the weekend. I did not. AJ, did you see any of the White House MMA fight? I did see all the clips today of the spectacle that it was, and the reviews were outstanding. I mean, the pageantry, the optics, the sunset, all the people there, all the Patriots, just good old testosterone at the White House. You remember the last administration had a dude with boobs at the White House, so things have done a 180 as far as that goes. But did you watch any of it by any chance?
1: I watched some of the fights. I did since I was stuck in my location.
0: Oh, yeah, you were trapped. Yep.
1: So I had nothing else to do but just to watch some of it. And, I mean, it was pretty interesting. I thought, outside of the whole spectacle of it being on the White House lawn or, somewhere close on the White House, but I still thought it was, I thought some good fights in there. People got knocked out a couple of times,
0: How
1: can you say that you knocked somebody out in front of the White House?
0: I mean, or you got knocked out at the White House.
1: You
0: think about the person that got their ass beat at the end of that. For the rest of their lives, every time they see an image of the White House, they're going to think about that butt whooping.
1: They're going to tell their grandkids, I really don't remember because, Grandpa got knocked in the head a couple of times. But if you look very closely right there, you can still see the remnants of my face getting pummeled right there.
0: I left blood on the White House lawn. So anyway, apparently the reviews were good. I saw the video of the knucklehead talking about Michelle Obama being a man. Where did that come from? I don't even know who that was. I don't know enough about the sport. This guy just yelled, Michelle Obama is a man, like out of nowhere. And some people believe that kind of took away from, as true as that might be, I don't know. And then I thought, how does he know? But then... So there was that. It was pure spectacle. So all that this weekend too. I actually watched, it was Brazil and Morocco. I was like you, AJ. I was trapped on a plane, flight back from New York on Saturday, and turned out they had live TV on this plane, kind of courtesy. And I noticed other people watching it. So I thought I had to watch it with the sound down. I didn't have any headphones that would work. And so I watched most of that soccer game, saw both of the scores. I still don't understand how World Cup could be so important to all these people and they still allow draws. It's just maybe it's because I'm too American. Somebody needs to win the thing, but they've had several draws so far. But anyway, it was fascinating between that and the NBA thing. Now, I was in New York City just so briefly, but because I had an event on Friday night, but you could sense this whole New York Knicks, I guess fever is the only word I can think of right now, in and amongst all the people that were in the crowd and doing their thing all over the city. I mean, even the homeless people were talking about it. I mean, everywhere you went, you just heard people with their colors on, with the Knicks on, because that was, of course, the day they were playing to win it all. And they did later that night, and I caught the end of that. I guess just being around the environment that day when I got home, eventually I just flipped the TV on, and we saw the last two, 3 minutes of the end of that game. So, anyhow, AJ, did I lose signal? Are we good?
1: You're still there, but your video is not there. Your audio is there.
0: Yeah, I think one of my I've got two different signals going, and one of them just went down for some reason. Well, I'll work on that here in just a minute during the next break. We'll get the video back. But, yeah, man, good times all the way around, and just a crazy sports weekend. Of course, the I don't know when the men's team plays again. They won in pretty convincing fashion the other day, and they, of course, will be able to advance. And I can't remember who we play next. I heard it today. So, I don't know, maybe American Fever will take hold, and we'll get all into the World Cup this year. Mandu,
1: they play. I think it's upcoming Friday. They play Australia soccer team.
0: Australia.
1: Yes. All good right. day, mate.
0: Good day. We'll be doing. You know what we'll be saying? Shrimp on the Bobby. Shrimp on the Bobby.
1: Oh, veggie, mate.
0: That's not enough. All the Australian witticisms that we can possibly come up with. Hey, let's talk about Mandu. If you want to get it right, get it tight as we head toward more summertime. More being outside, more, you know, we always could do better. And some of us have just, the gyms are just out of date. I mean, it's not us, it's the gyms. It's just an old concept. Mandu's different. It's efficient, it's quick, it's thorough, and it works. It's deep tissue muscle stimulation via the system they've got set up there. It's called electronic muscle stimulation. Basically, if I had to put it in my own words, you put on a suit. It's kind of like a dive suit. It's real skin tight. It's got electrodes in it. And they provide all this, the undergarment that you have to wear, the suit itself. They give you your own private changing room. And then they hook you to this machine that can provide the current and walk you through some stretches and reaches and bends. And as you move, the suit's what gives the flex. It's not you lifting heavy weights and pulling on cables and injuring yourself. And that's what people love about it. People that could no longer do those things can still tone their muscles. You can build muscle this way, and then you start getting in a better cycle. You eat better, you get your cardio in, you're making better decisions because it feels so good. And again, it's only a 15-minute workout. That's not a shortcut. That's just all, it's so intense, that's all you can take. You can't even do it every day. 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I mean, the gyms just take forever, and it would take you 6 hours just to do a workout that's this thorough. 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
4: Democrats invited an illegal invasion of our borders and ballot boxes. 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
1: Well, we have a crash on 22 East after Industrial Parkway after exit 65. There's also a stall on 65 North at I-459, exit 250. I'm Phil Carter in the Traffic Center.
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All right, it's 3:23, Leland Live, talking at NM5. Work Trucks bringing you the show this hour. T-R-U-X, you got to put that little creative spelling in there. And I sometimes like that device because it's easier to kind of remember Work Trucks' name sometimes, but they spell it T-R-U-X if you're going to go and look at the inventory online. 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I've been on the road for days now, and I've seen so many business trucks running up and down the road. 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I wound up following, even today, I was following this truck for hours. 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I was just looking at, there's a lot going on today and my eyes are everywhere. There's a new forecast for the Gulf of Mexico. Still don't have a track that would tell us much about how it would affect Alabama weather because it's still early. But there is becoming now a 50% chance of some tropical development down in the Gulf. And I did say Mexico. Did you hear me say that, AJ? Mm-hmm. I'm sorry. It's a lifetime of habit. The Gulf of America, there is a 50-50 shot that this thing's going to go tropical. So depending on where your vacation plans are, you might want to pay attention to this one if you're going to go down there or have relatives down there. And it could, as we all know, with tropical systems eventually affect weather in Alabama. Now, outside of that, I've seen some forecasts, depending on where you are in our audience, this is going to be more to the south than the central and northern parts of the state. But up to 6 inches of rain potentially for Alabama starting really tonight and through the first few days of the week. So we did get a little bit of a break, especially around Birmingham. Most of that activity has already shifted down to the south and around Montgomery and south. So Alabama, the northern part of the state, north central, didn't get as much, but it's still coming and it's in the forecast. Don't say we didn't tell you. Again, we're tracking this B-52 Stratoforestress crash out at Edwards in California. A big national story that's developing right now. Still waiting for details on crew. And all we know is the plane was on takeoff. Now, we don't know that it was part of any kind of international flight or mission. Some people have asked that question as we still got ongoing stuff all over the world. But it could be just routine training out there.

0: What a massive fireball. That is a super large plane. I think the only plane, I may be wrong, and you plane nerds can straighten me out. The only plane bigger than that in the military arsenal is the C-5 Galaxy. And that thing is a absolute monster. They load it through the nose cone, and it's basically a lifter and a carrier. But anyway, a big tragic story for our military this afternoon. Let's go back to international stuff for a minute. Let me get this story in. Not much on it today, but the protests that they've been going on in fits and starts all over Europe against, and it's not just the illegal immigrants. It's against their government putting them under the microscope as opposed to the illegal immigrants. It's sort of a double-sided thing for them. Not only is their culture being shocked, violence going up, life's getting harder because of these massive waves from other parts of the world, and they're just not, there's not any assimilation, but their government has chosen sides, and that's what really incenses them. So you had the stabbing attack where the Indian or the Sikh guy, I think he was from India, may have been Pakistan, stabbed the guy, and then the cops arrested the victim based on the color of his skin because he was a white European. And that's the double standard. I saw a statistic today that in England, they arrest 30 people a day for speech code violations. They have started instituting these speech restrictions. And even in Northern Ireland, there is a suggestion after the riots in Belfast that it's social media that is to blame, not a guy from, I forgot where he was from, Senegal, I don't know, the guy, the stabby bastard that was trying to cut the guy's head off, the disabled guy. Sudanese, there you go, AJ. This dude is sawing on this guy's neck, trying to behead him according to his Muslim faith, yelling Allah Akbar. Here's a guy who was helping this Sudanese guy move 4 days before, a special needs learning disability guy, just stabbing him in the face, straddled over him like an animal. And the leaders in the United Kingdom and Northern Ireland say it's just social media. And so they're going to come up with new measures to restrict social media. How about just deport some people? They're not going to do it. This is their plan. But the riots have increased, and now they've spread to other countries, Scotland, Italy. Just this weekend, people are out in the streets. They just want their countries to be what their countries were, and that is of their own culture and identity. We'll see where this goes in Europe. Back in just a minute. Lead and Live.
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10: Well, we have a crash on 22 East after Industrial Parkway after exit 65. There's also a stall on 65 North at I-459, exit 250. I'm Phil Carter in the Traffic Center.
1: What you hear is what's really happening.
11: And then you're going to wonder, well, why did those guys go out of business? I don't understand. No, you don't understand, and that's the point. This is why we need adults to run the economy, because you don't have the vaguest notion how any of this works. It's almost like a child. Why can't we all just get along and never have wars? Because there are some bad people out there who need to be stopped from getting nuclear weapons. What are you, five, Mondani?
10: Yeah.
11: Everyone should make $30 an hour. That'd be a cool world.
10: Shut up. You are such a loser.
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0: 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Let me adjust this here microphone. Alabama Dental Associates bringing you the show tonight. That's Dr. Brian and his fellow dentist. I tell you all this every night, but because it sort of helps explain the whole approach, and that is they've got four dentists involved in this practice, and all four of those guys work really, really hard to give you expanded hours. And then if you're going to have four dentists, you can't all do the same thing. So they, by design, got their four different specialties. And that gives them a breadth of experience and education and technical ability, especially with the technology available, to get anything done you bring in the door. And even as late as 7 o'clock at night and on Saturdays, I think it's the Saturday hours that are the most impressive when you really want something done and you got some tooth pain, or maybe you're just trying to squeeze some routine stuff into your busy week. Being able to knock these kind of things out on Saturday makes you more productive, and that's the way they designed this practice, and they've taken care of people in this audience and me and my family and AJ and a lot of us for years. It's alabamadental.com. Y'all reach out to them and get your appointment, and maybe you hadn't been in a while. Time to play catch up. You got to take care of yourself. alabamadental.com. All right, man, there's so many things to get into today, especially from the weekend. We're following the plane crash to see what else has happened with this military B-52 Stratofortress that has gone down out in California. A couple other little things. There's a story bouncing around that Gavin Newsom is under investigation by the Department of Justice. Now, I don't know what this is about. It could be a number of things. If true, Newsom's out pounding his chest. And honestly, I think he would invite, no one wants to be investigated. But Newsom's star has fallen in that state, as you can see evidenced by you've got now a Republican coming in second in the gubernatorial race. The Democrats have really blown it out there and are leaving themselves vulnerable in one of the bluest blue states in the country. And Newsom's a big part of that. He's a failure. And his record's terrible. And no amount of slick hairdo, grease, and smooth talk can really get you past it in a country that's looking for people to just do some real things. You're seeing a lot of divas, and I'm noticing a pattern here, a lot of divas in both parties. These TikTok wannabe stars in the Congress all got washed out. They're gone. They're one by one falling apart, except for Lindsey Graham. He's one of the few, and he was doing this before social media ever got invented. He's one of these publicity hounds that managed to survive during the primary season. But both Democrats and Republicans are throwing these people out of Congress, out of offices. I don't know if it's intentional. Clearly, it's not coordinated. But sometimes there's just a conventional thinking, if that's one way to put it, in a voting public that they've had enough. And Newsom is on the receiving end of that in California right now from the abysmal failures out there. But yet, he's still got his eyes on the White House. And so at this time for the White House to bring this up, now it's probably, if I'm guessing, some of it's got to do with this money funneling operation, because they're talking about his wife being involved in this. And we know how those things operate. You wind up paying your spouse, putting them on the payroll. It starts with the campaigns. Then it goes to, once you're in office, getting hooked up with other entities and agencies and nonprofits and colleges and universities. Most of them will make their personal wealth through their spouse connections while they maintain the day job, which is the job of being an elected representative. But we'll get more details on that when we get it. I'm just trying to scroll around and make sure we have not missed anything this afternoon as we roll through a Monday and what's going to be a busy, busy day. I'm hearing a lot of the a lot of the nasty campaign ads are still rolling this afternoon. Some of those will go through Election Day. They're going to run through the tape if they got the money. And as we've talked about a lot, if you're running a proper campaign, you should be broke when the campaign is over. You should have spent every dime that you have available to get your message out. So we're going to keep listening to those and getting the crap in our mail and on our phones for at least another 24 hours till we get through Election Day tomorrow. By the way, have y'all made your minds up? Sometimes we'll do, I don't call it a poll because it's not a poll. It's more of a focus group. If y'all want to call in and tell us about your preference, particularly in the Senate race, that's probably the most high-profile race, but any of the others, we'll entertain that this afternoon. I thought as busy as the news day was, we weren't going to have a whole lot of time for that kind of frivolity. But, hey, It's the election. Let's take a look at the markets and where they closed today after all this optimism has kicked in over the potential Iran deal. Now, I say potential Iran deal because all they're signing even on Friday is sort of a memorandum of understanding of the deal points. You can expect the Iranians will try to blow that up. But here we are. The Dow today closed up 468. The NASDAQ just blowing the doors off today. That is a tech-heavy exchange. It was up 3% on the day. I think a lot of that has to do, I believe some of that SpaceX and some of the other technologies that may be involved in that index. But it was a very green up day in the markets today. End of the trading day. Y'all give me just a second. I'm going to scroll around here and try to find it. Where did the barrel price settle this afternoon? Because, you know, what's fascinating to me is CNN, for one, and even Fox at one point. When the price starts going up and you see triple digits, you see $120, $119, $115 oil, they will put a ticker in the corner of the TV news screen, just like they do with the stock market. And suddenly we're following the oil prices minute to minute on CNN. Then it got down to around $80 today, right? Well, as of the close of the commodities market today, the Texas index was at 81.34. So it's just this close to having a breakthrough back down into the 70s. Guess what disappeared from the front screen on CNN today? The oil ticker. It's gone. No oil ticker. That's just dishonest. Focus on it when it's negative. Focus on it when it's to your advantage to go after the administration for one way or the other. And then drop the subject when things are better and try to quickly move on to something else. And that's a pivot that's quite familiar to all of us that have been news observers for years. What'll be the next thing? What'll be the next thing they've got angst over? Because things are going too well. Trump just wound up with potentially a peace deal in the skirmish, a lowering of oil prices, a spectacular event at the White House over the weekend. The American soccer team's doing well. Remember when the Bedwetters didn't like the hockey team winning? They just, and this is a year where we're celebrating 250, and Americans are finding what we have in common is a whole lot better than what we don't. You've got all these Europeans. This has been fascinating to me. They're here for the World Cup. And so they're posting all over social media, reminding us of how good we have it. It's all over social media. They're enamored with this place. It's not what they've seen themselves through their own social media from a distance. They're coming here, meeting us, falling in love with us. Some of them want to move here. They can't believe the lifestyle that we have. And we've been taking that for granted. Because the American left has just decided to hate the country and want you to hate the country and stay divided and tribalize us and divide us by sex and sexual identity and race and anything else they can come up with. And here we are heading into 250, and that narrative is almost dead because the positivity for this country is blowing up all over the place. I hope we can hang on to it. We tend to be cynical in this country, and we tend to be fickle. We'll be all optimistic one minute and wringing hands the next. I've just had to put up the last 100 days, people wringing their hands over the silliest things and terrible predictions. But let's keep hope alive, keep your chins up, and keep moving forward because we only have a certain amount of time. We don't know who's going to win the White House. We have no idea. It's way too far out. And whoever does will have an impact on whether this turnaround that we've seen just here in less than 2 years is sustained. Because it may not be. And we've only got two more years to continue to correct things. Look, everything's going better. I don't mean to be totally Pollyanna, but the border crossings are all but zero. I mean, they're still trying to get across, but they're being turned around. So we've not had any captures and releases. The transgender issue is out of our government. DEI is dead. The trade deficit is down to $56 billion. We were getting ripped off by the rest of the world, importing way more than we exported. Now that's gotten flipped on its head in just a few months. Gas is coming back down to where it got down to under this administration. The inflation is still sticky. Some of that's the interest rates, but there's room to believe that with the new Fed chairman, that's going to get better. Maybe some relief in that department. I could keep going. Pharmaceutical industry reform. Some of the money laundering operations with USAID, dead. The Department of Education, closed. Regulatory environment is getting better by the week. every other week there's a White House announcement of rolling back regulations. Last week it was on the Alaskan fishermen who were just randomly banned from doing their jobs in certain waters off the coast of Alaska by an arbitrary national monument rule just to harass the industry. Trump reversed that. We're net exporters of energy now. We're pumping as much natural gas and oil as more than any country on planet Earth. We're catching up and now leading in all of this AI nonsense, everything that's coming with that. It's an amazing time to live in this country at 250 years. I'll remind you, our founders didn't think we'd make it. They didn't think we could handle the freedom. In a lot of ways, they were kind of right, because nowadays you can also pull up examples all over the place of individuals and whole cultures that can't handle freedom. They can't handle personal responsibility. They can't handle living in a nation where the government doesn't tell you how to live. And some people would rather be left alone and have that freedom. That's always been our experiment since day one, since those brave founders got in that room in a hot July and signed that document and set us free. Now, we had to fight for it, and we're still having to fight for it. But this is an amazing sequence of stories. And I know I've left some stuff out. We are absolutely taking for granted where we were just less than 2 years ago with everything, with inflation and gas prices. Fentanyl, let's just look at that. We just bombed the head of Trinidad, Aragua. We had gang members pouring across the border, child abuse coming across the border, fentanyl raging into this country. And we have shrunk those supply lines. It's not over. That stuff will always find its way in. But just letting it wholesale come in here in an industrial scale, like you just don't give a damn about your fellow Americans, that's over, at least for now. Good stuff. All of that's good stuff. Hallelujah. Pass the mashed potatoes. That's good stuff. 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
11: We have a crash on 22 East after Industrial Parkway, exit 65, and Shelby County, Butler Road at 17 is blocked by a train. I'm Phil Carter in the Traffic Center.
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0: All right, y'all. Let's keep on trucking. Michelson Laser Vision, another longtime sponsor of the show. My eye doctor to take care of anything I've got going on in 7 years ago. Well, I'm rounding off a little bit. We're going on 7 years. I got an incredible procedure called LASIK. My friends had told me about LASIK for years and years, but I finally did it. And I only did it after I educated myself. And I always tell you that because some of y'all are squishy like me or reluctant like me or hard-headed like I was, and you're missing out. And the thing that changed my mind was going and learning about it down at Dr. Michelson's shop. And then, of course, there are two Dr. Michelsons, Jennifer Michelson, Dr. Mark's daughter, and Dr. Mark, the legend, down there taking care of people for years now. People ask me all the time, if you needed to do it again, would you do it again? I'd do it again. I'd do it again this afternoon if I was in Birmingham. It's MichelsonLaserVision.com. Being 2015 is pretty amazing. Getting rid of your glasses and contacts is even more amazing. I mean, you don't even know how good that feels till you do it. You're just not dependent anymore. 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All right, this is a weird story. I'm just going to throw it in real quick. Just kind of throwing stuff at y'all this afternoon. We had a poor guy that worked at a Texas Roadhouse, an employee who decided to go after a customer who tried to, dine and dash, didn't pay for their meal. Now, I've seen this go down in restaurants from time to time. Sometimes it's over a tipping issue, but he decided to chase a dude that didn't pay for his meal at the Texas Roadhouse, and the dude shot him. And the cops were called. This was actually last Thursday. This was in Louisville, Kentucky. Cops got a call about 6 o'clock. When they got there, the employee had been shot. He hit him in the shoulder. People were rendering aid to him. And they arrested a guy named Ronald Winter, 24-year-old, deadbeat-looking dude. And according to the Roadhouse, he tried to leave without paying. The employee confronted him. Then the dude grabbed his arm. And then the guy reached and grabbed a gun out of his waistband and pop. Dude, I saw this when I was young. I was in high school. I was literally at a Shoney's in the middle of the night, and I saw a waitress chase a whole group of people out in the parking lot, and it was over a tip. And, you know, I get it. It's their job, but to try to be the enforcer, there was a Home Depot employee, if y'all remember right, this older gentleman a while back, they got shot trying to stop a shoplifter. I mean, there's only so far, I guess, some of these employees are going to be able to get with some of these people. And some companies have a policy, sort of a non-confrontation policy, because the liability, if you think about it, liability is all over them in an incident like this. If their employee hurts somebody trying to apprehend them to collect money for the company, then the liability is going to be on the company if something happens to the other person. Then, of course, their own employees are in danger if they try to be the strong arm of the law in the middle of a shoplifting situation. And I guess, in a sense, a dine and dash is similar to shoplifting. You know, I get it, man. Have you ever been in that situation, AJ, where you've seen something like that go down? We've told those stories over the years where, you know, you got these brave employees. This is their job. They take pride in where they work. Mm-hmm. There's just a sense of wrong. Somebody's walking off with something. Or trying to dine and dash on you. I feel sorry for them they don't make a ton of money to work in these jobs, and then they got to go chase people down.
1: Yeah. Oh, I worked at a clothing store, and that used to happen a lot when I was up working in St. Louis at Union Station, the St. Louis Center. They had like shops and restaurants and stuff like that. And every couple of weeks, somebody would either steal something or rob something. And yeah. I remember one time that I actually did that at a clothing store. Somebody came in, and I was eyeballing him. I was like, he looks suspicious, because he kept, like, watching me, right? And I was like, he's about to steal something. I don't know what he was going to do with, like, a size 4X. This dude was skinny. But he took it and just, like, ran. And I started chasing after him. And then when I got back, they were like, yeah, don't do that.
0: Don't chase him, yeah.
1: Because you don't know what that person got. Yeah. And I was like, yeah. You know, I was young. I was full of vinegar. You know, I was ready to pounce on him like a spider monkey. Like, I was about to get on him.
0: I could totally see you doing that.
1: And then the other time, it was actually a prank. So somebody had went in there and bought some old Chucks, some Converses, right?
0: Mm-hmm.
1: And the old shoes, I put them in the new box because the guy bought them and then just walked out with the new shoes. He didn't want his old dirty shoes no more. So I was like, you know what? Instead of us just throwing out, let's see what people would do, right? It's a little experiment. I put the
0: old shoes on the shelf?
1: Yeah. No. So there was this lady. She was sitting there, and she, you know, her kid was acting up. It was like a little fountain that was right in front of the store. So I placed the box, like, right there, and I was wanting to see how long would it take for somebody to come in and take those bad boys. It was no less than, like, 5 minutes. I put the box down, and we're just sitting there watching. And this dude comes.
0: Nice.
1: He sits down. He's looking around. You know, nobody's paying attention. So he scoots a little bit closer to the box. He's still looking around. He's like, yeah, okay, ain't nobody watching me. He don't see us that we're watching him. He scoots a little bit closer. And then, you know, he does that little stretch, puts his hands on the box, right? You know, nobody's paying attention.
0: Oh.
1: Nobody's paying attention. And he takes the shoes and just runs off. Well, I bet he was so mad when he opened that box up.
0: Guess nasty shoes.
1: That's what you get for stealing.
0: That's right. Karma bait. You remember that bait bike where they put a bait bicycle out and like bait shoe?
1: Yes.
0: They had a bait car show one time. We had a guy, I worked for one of my best buddies growing up. His dad managed and owned, I think he owned and managed the little Fred's department store in our little town. That was the Walmart before Walmart, right? So he would hire us to do whatever behind the scenes just to keep us busy, even when we weren't old enough to be out on the floor. So one of the things we do is we get to sit in the window and watch for people stealing stuff. There weren't cameras everywhere. You had to physically watch people steal stuff. And I didn't know what the rules were, but I've told you this, you know this story, but this guy slipped in there one day, went to the shoe aisle and decided he would do, it was similar to what you're talking about. He would take the shoes off the shelf, take his shoes off, put his shoes on the shelf, put the new shoes on and glide out of there, right? So we were watching him the whole time. Well, this was those cheap buddy kind of shoes at Fred's. Poor guy. They had the plastic in between the two shoes to keep them together. I mean, they weren't even in a box.
1: Mm-hmm.
0: These are just shelf shoes with that plastic thing. And he didn't know how to get the plastic thing off. So he put both those shoes on and tried to shuffle out of there like forward moonwalking. Like he was just taking little small steps. And we were watching him the whole time. But the rule was you couldn't do anything until he got outside the door. He hadn't technically stolen anything until he went past the register and left the premises. That was so funny. We had a guy that worked there. He used to be a linebacker on the football team. And he waited for him to get out the door, and the guy took off running. He didn't make it far with that little plastic. And he got tackled. He got a little parking lot rash. Cops got called. It was fun times. You learn about shoplifters. It's an ongoing thing. Nowadays, they have a nice name for it. They call it theft prevention or property loss. They have an officer that's the, merchandise loss officer. That's just shoplifting. Anyway, y'all don't be dining and dashing, and tip your waiters. Here we go. Top of the hour, 4 o'clock, 18:19 news on the way. We'll get to the phones, too, this afternoon on a Monday and see what else we can come up with. Crazy weekend in the news. Stuff developing all afternoon. This is what we do. 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
2: Alabama's Republican members of Congress are praising President Trump for his recent announcement of a deal with Iran that would end the war that's been going on in the Middle East and the Strait of Hormuz. The deal will be signed this coming Friday in Switzerland. U.S. Senator Tommy Tuberville says it's time to get the oil flowing and bring our troops home. Congressman Robert Atterhold is thankful that the U.S. reached an agreement that requires Iran to give up its nuclear program. And Congressman Barry Moore praised the president, saying that his critics didn't think he could finalize a deal that would prevent Iran from getting nuclear weapons or reopen the Strait of Hormuz. I'll be back with more Alabama stories after this.
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2: A drug investigation in McCalla by the Jefferson County Vice and Narcotics Unit has resulted in the arrest of 5 people. Authorities also seized a variety of drugs and a firearm. One of those arrested remains behind bars without bond for a failure to appear charge. That person is 44-year-old Tommy Finley. And a shooting that occurred over the weekend in Roanoke is now under investigation. The shooting involved a police officer who was making a traffic stop on Saturday night. Joshua Huddleston has been identified as the driver of the vehicle where a handgun was found. Police say that Huddleston tried to get away from the officer and ended up pulling a second gun and firing it at police. The officer fired back, and Huddleston was found after a search inside an abandoned house. His medical condition has not been made known. I'm Andrea Tice.
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0: All right, y'all, get back in here, leading live talk 99.5 Alabama Bass, bringing you the show tonight. Man, those folks down there in Pelham can help you fix a big problem that some people start having in their problem in their homes. Especially if you've lived in your home a long time, you got one of those old school tubs with a shower in it. Those were great back in the day, but they've always been slippery. And as you get older or start losing a step or going through things in life, losing mobility, it becomes almost, well, it is, it's dangerous to just take a daily shower or a weekly shower. I don't know how you roll. But if you got a family member, too, where you're just worried about mom, you're worried about dad, and you want them to be able to live independently, and they do, too, this could be the solution. It's very affordable. They've got the best product in the industry. They stand behind what they do. They're going to give you an honest quote and stick to it. No pressure. When you're ready, they're ready. Two-day project. They're in, they're out, and it's done. They come back and test. They really get most of it done the first day. The other part of this is these systems are beautiful, low entry, easy to get into and out of, slip proof, all that stuff. Shelving handles where they ought to be so you can stabilize yourself in there and get it done. It's Alabama Bass. Look, if you're a veteran, you've earned all the benefits that we promised you, and you may be eligible to get this done. If you've got a service-connected disability, let John, who's a veteran himself, take your time and walk you through that whole laborious process to get qualified. They'll wait on you, and when you're ready, they'll be ready. Like I said, Alabama Bass, down in Pelham. If you want to go see one of the build outs, you're welcome to go to Pelham and take a look. Otherwise, they'll come to you, alabamabass.com. All right, let's go. Let's hit the phones. Who are y'all voting for tomorrow? What else you got? We'll throw some things out there, let the callers do a little work this afternoon. We'll start with our buddy Tom in Madison. What's up, Tom?
1: Leland, I know you're a friend with Jared, and I'm not trying to put you, but you're experienced in all this election stuff.
0: Yep.
1: I've watched, and I really believe in Jared Hudson for what he is in his heart. I've seen some things about he's a rhino, and
0: and
1: he's taking this money from this these liberals that are, you know, that got other people. they call out the names.
0: Oh yeah.
1: To me, that's kind of dirty, but it's politics. That's what brings me to the question. I googled Jared Hudson. I went to YouTube and did Jared Hudson and saw an interview, just an hour and a half long, but with Sean Ryan's show. Sean Ryan, the first 30 minutes, it was Jared's testimony. I mean, he nailed it. And that says a whole lot to me. I don't know Mr. Moore, but and they're saying, oh, he knows the politics, and he can go right in there and do his job. I told you a long time ago when he first started talking about running, what he's doing with Covenant Rescue is so much better. I didn't want him to get into this soup.
0: Yeah.
1: And yep. It sounds like that soup is coming after him, but can you help me?
0: Well, what's your question, Tom?
1: Is this stuff about him being a rhino?
0: Oh, no, Lord. I mean, it's
1: what about...
0: He's not a rhino. Look,
1: money coming from all these Democrat places.
0: I don't know. I've not gone through his campaign report. I'd be surprised at that. I asked him about it. It's usually in politics because it's all disingenuous, both whether you're fluffing your resume and pretending you were Rambo and you barely did ROTC, which some people are accusing his opponent of,
1: or
0: some PAC that took a check, somebody that got a donation from somebody that's on the dark side, and through association you're a puppet of the left. All of these things are wild exaggerations. The negative attacks and the positive stuff they say about themselves. They're always more humble when they're bragging. And
1: they're legal.
0: Always. It's silly. They're counting on the stupidity of voters, not knowing how the fundraising system works and believing the worst about anybody that would run for office. And I've talked about this over and over, Tom. You've probably heard me, but they do it because it works. You don't have to.
1: It doesn't have
0: to be true to put it in a TV spot about your opponent. Doesn't have to be true at all.
1: Does not have to be true.
0: Nope.
1: Is that what you said?
0: Nope. It doesn't. There's no real standard. It's all gray area. It's exaggeration and association, just to create. I remember sitting in a whole sort of a seminar on how to put these kind of attacks together, because they used to do this stuff for a living. There's a whole script for how to do it. And I remember this one consultant saying,
1: "It's kind of like community organizers." But
0: oh yeah, I guess. I remember this one consultant. He was an instructor in this class that day. He goes, "All you have to do is plant a seed of doubt. You don't have to prove anything. Just plant that seed of doubt, and it'll grow till election day." And that's all
1: and
0: a lot of these attacks are about.
1: Over and over. Yes. That's propaganda.
0: That's straight Joseph Goebbels. It's true.
1: Got it.
0: Thanks,
1: God
0: buddy.
1: Bless. Get on to your other calls, and I'm opening up a polling station at my church tomorrow.
0: You might as well. Good for you, man. Thanks for working at the polls. That's a hard day.
1: God bless y'all. Bye-bye.
0: Thank you, Tom. Yeah, look, it's almost here. Look, just trust me on this. Most every negative attack you see is untrue. It's probably a little bit of truth, but it's not completely correct, and they're just trying to take advantage, and it's all of it. It's our side, their side. I don't care whose side you're on. All of these things are just stupid. They get away with it because we're dumb enough to believe it. Clarissa is up next. What's up, Clarissa?
2: Hey, friend. You were talking about the incident with the restaurant that involved somebody getting shot. And I just wanted to call in because even though I work full-time in the travel industry, I do side hustle some since COVID in the restaurant industry to have money to travel to, you know, spending money and whatnot. And so I've been at a particular restaurant for about 4 years now, and I have always been told that if we had a customer walk out during our shift and not pay a bill, that we as the server could A, take the write-up, or B, we could cover the cost of their bill. Mm. I have not had this happen, so I have not pressed the legality of it and what the state laws are in Alabama. I do know that we do not get an hourly pay. We're paid in tips only that we have to share. So that may affect the legality of the law. But after I saw that story over this weekend, I had a conversation with my family, and I told them that if I was ever in that situation, I, you know, made an agreement with them that I would never go after anybody for money, even if it meant a side hustle job that I loved and I had had for several years, that is a blessing to me, that it's just not worth it. I have been in the restaurant where another server that is not there anymore received a death threat because they were reading back an order and somebody got that angry. I heard it with my own 2 ears, threatened to kill them. And so, you know, people just are not walking around okay, Leland. And I just wanted to call in and say that if anybody thinks that, you know, going after somebody over money for your employer, I personally don't think it's worth it. I wouldn't recommend it. You know, there's always other jobs out there to be had, and, you know, safety first.
0: Yeah, I agree 100%. One, no job's worth it. People are crazy nowadays and angry and volatile, especially somebody, if you think about it, somebody that's in a restaurant, they know they're going to dash out. They're already amped up. They know, and you don't know, they got the jump on you in some ways, and they're already defensive. They may be in a desperate place in life. So it's just not worth your life or getting into a real confrontation ever. And I'd be surprised at any company that would make their employees liable for that kind of property loss or merchandise loss. It just doesn't make it seems like the liability's on them. If you were to pursue them, Clarissa, and get hurt yourself, you think that'd be on the liability would be on the company as well.
2: Right. So everybody just keep safety in mind first.
0: There you go. All right. Good call. Man, we're just bouncing. That's fine. Wide open with the phone lines, 545-9950. Y'all are lighting it up. Josh is next on a cell phone. What's up, Josh?
3: How's it going?
0: Hey, man.
3: So first, I got like a question and maybe a point and a half, and I was going to start with a question.
0: Okay.
3: How much do these candidates have control over who donates to them in the first place, like the various PACs and and individual donors and stuff.
0: Well, total in some ways, and here's how it works. In your direct campaign, it's called a principal campaign committee. You can accept or reject a donation. Now, most of the time, truth be known, the candidate's out there running around. They've got a fundraiser handling the incoming, and they give them the bottom line every day. And unless there's a problem with an individual check, they generally cash everything that comes in. But if they see a problem with a problem donor that they don't want to keep, they'll just make a return. Or if they get caught, they'll make a return. Then there's the whole PAC system, which is nothing but a money laundering system in the first place. It's set up to operate outside the principal committee, and there'll be a whole different group of people running that, but it gets associated with your campaign if it's giving a positive ads or for you or negative against your opponent. So it's seen as an extension of your campaign, even though you're not supposed to be, by the law, directly involved. So, and those get really cloudy because of something known as pack-to-pack transfers, where one pack gives to another pack. And the whole point of that is to launder the money to hide the original source. And it almost happens with every single campaign in the country all the time. It's an incredibly difficult thing to track down. And once you get two layers past a candidate, it's hard to prove a direct connection to a donation at all.
3: Aha. The nice and complicated. All right. Well, that takes me kind of to my point, and that is right. In their mudslinging battle here, there's accusations that Barry has taken large amounts of money from some crypto company owners, something that were heavy Hillary donors.
0: Yep.
3: And in counter to that was Jared taking money from previous Kamala donors or something along those lines. And for what it's worth, assuming that those are true statements, it troubles me a lot more that the Trump-endorsed incumbent Barry would take Democrat-associated money. It makes a lot more sense that the Democrats that hate Trump are going to try and throw money at the non-endorsed candidate. And my other point and a half is the Iowa race where Randy Feenstra was endorsed by Trump because he really didn't. He's come out and said why, really. He said he got bad advice. When Zach Bland won, he looked him up. I don't know how he what he vetted. He came out and said that was actually the better. That was actually the MAGA choice. So I just kind of wanted to point that out in the value of the Trump endorsement. Is he's doing his absolute best to grab loyalty. Barry had been loyal. That's why he got that endorsement. It's not necessarily because he's the best choice. And I earnestly believe that if Trump knew Jared, he would endorse him in a heartbeat. And what that previous caller mentioned about his interview he watched, there's a handful of these big long-form interviews, and it's true across the board. It's honestly true in almost every one of his speaking moments that the very first and foremost thing he does is, in fact, testimony and compelling and encouraging people to pray that Jesus, that God will let himself be known, and you will come to God through the person of Jesus Christ. I mean, he is just guaranteed. He's using every ounce of his life to spread gospel. So,
0: yeah, I hear, and to Jared's credit, and this, look, I just know it. The minute he got in the race, I knew I was going to vote for him. And even if another friend had run, I'd kind of made that commitment. And I'm not campaigning for him. Y'all vote for who you want to. That's why I don't do endorsements anymore. But it's just, I'm honest with the audience about my relationships. And that's what made me like him to begin with, is every time I've seen him speak, every time he's come on my show for years before he ever decided to run for anything, he puts that first and he walks it out. He lives it out. And there's so many politicians that will hide behind Christianity to get votes. And I've seen them all behind the scenes, and they're, you know, all Christians are going to fall short at some point anyway. That's the whole point of Christianity. But for every example I've ever seen, Jared and I don't hang out and go camping together. It's not like we're that close, but he seems to be genuine in that. And
3: totally.
0: And that's about, you know, that's sincere. I think it's very sincere.
3: Well, you know, he wrote a book about the armor of God while in the services, and that's in that interview, by the way. He mentions it. His buddies call it a pamphlet because it's only 50 pages long or something. But it's like through and through. Where I live, I've got neighbors that watched him grow up, it's the same story. Same story his whole life. Makes sense from the, you know, the family he's come from, that that's fixed first and foremost in his life. I just think it's really amazing that he's managed to carry that torch through all of this stuff. I mean, not to mention, it's tough to be a SEAL, first off. And then what he decided to do after all of that with the Covenant Rescue Group and the going around and training these people to stop bad guys from doing real bad things to kids, it's just incredibly impressive. And then meanwhile, it's, you know, it's weekly that he's putting out, I don't know if he's necessarily putting it out, but he's like preaching. He's running a Bible study. He's doing this stuff. And something I know he would never, well, actually I hadn't noticed, but I doubt he would ever brag about, is storms that came through last summer. And I think this is before there was any even campaign announcement. So good luck saying it was any sort of a stunt. There's some trees that came down in the neighborhood. And would you know it, Jared Hudson standing out there with a chainsaw and some buddies cutting up trees, clearing the road, getting everybody taken care of, which is kind of the nature of his town. They all tend to take care of each other. But he's just a really, really good guy. I messed up, and I've gotten too deep into reading about all these mudslings and so on, and it started to blow my blood a little, to be honest.
0: Yeah. Well, look, it's just they want you to be upset. It motivates people to get out to the polls. It'll be a low turnout race, and good call, Josh. I got to look up the clock and yes, saw sir. What time it was. Appreciate it, buddy. Yeah, and that's not to say you can brag about one guy and not take anything away from another guy. You know what I mean? It's not always a mutually exclusive description of a one candidate. Doesn't mean the other candidate's not a Christian. Doesn't mean the other candidate's not that. But we do have to decide on our own standards what we want to. Who we want to put in office. If you want a person with a proven track record in public votes in support of Trump's agenda, that's Barry Moore. He's been in office. He's been in the state. He's been in the Congress. If you want somebody from outside that system,

0: Live.
1: Hey, everyone. It's Valerie Vining, and with me right now, I've got David Fevitt from Be Dry. David, we know that basements we see all the time, there's moisture and there's that funky smell in the basement. What's that all about?
2: It's because we're down south. We're down here in central Alabama, and with these houses down here with high humidity and everything else, we have these problems, and they're not going to get better.
1: No, that's right. One of the warning signs is that moisture, and, you know, over time, that can damage your foundation, and people see that in Alabama all the time, cracking in the foundation. You guys fix that as well.
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13: Stop and go now, 65 South between 6th Avenue South and University Boulevard. We also have a crash. Walker County, 22 East after Industrial Parkway, exit 65. I'm Phil Carter in the Traffic Center.
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0: All right, it's 426. Let me get caught up on some calls here. I appreciate all the calls this afternoon. We'll start with Michael on line three. Michael, what's up, buddy?
1: Hey, Leland, how you doing, brother?
0: How you doing? Well.
1: Hey, I was going to tell you a funny little story that happened this weekend. Me and my daughter stopped by the Publix there in Calera, and we were standing in line to get a sandwich made, and it was a little white lady behind the counter, older lady, and then standing next to me was this big black guy, and he's probably 6'4". He was wearing like a flannel shirt, had work pants on, big old concrete boots. He'd been sweating because it was so hot. Yeah. Well, I noticed that the lady behind the counter, she kept staring at him and like giving him the eye. So she starts asking.

0: him questions. So then she says, "Can I ask you a question?" And he says, "Yeah." And she goes, "Are you in talk radio?" And he said, "No, ma'am. No, I work at the steel mill up the road or whatever." And she goes, "Are you sure?" And I mean, she was smitten by this guy.
1: Hey, Jay, you know where this is going, right?
2: I do know where this is going.
1: Yeah. She clearly thought he was me, right? No.
0: Yeah. The more he would talk, he was getting kind of tickled, too. Like, she was taking it so far with him. And, like, she'd say, "Oh, come on now." And he said, "Well, what are you getting at?" She said, "Is your name AJ?" And she goes, "Yeah." And he goes, "No, ma'am, my name's Earl," or whatever. And she says, "Are you sure? Because you look a lot like him." And I thought,
1: she's convinced.
0: I've seen AJ on the Crocker commercials, you know? And I'm like, don't get me wrong, AJ, you're a good-looking man, but this dude right here, I mean, y'all didn't look nothing alike. And, so then she starts asking him stories about the show, and he completely quit. So finally I stepped in. I said, "Ma'am, are you talking about Leland Live and AJ?" And she said, "Yes, do you listen?" And I said, "Yeah." She goes, "Is this AJ?" I said, "No, man, I don't think it is."
1: She still wouldn't believe it. I think she, you know what? What she wanted, Michael, she really wanted to go home and tell somebody she met AJ, but yes. He was denying her her dream. Yep.
0: And I promise you, when she left there, she did that.
1: Yep.
2: I'm not going to admit or deny that I have done that before. When someone asked me, "Am I AJ?" and I had denied that I was that said person. I've done that before.
1: Oh, you pretend to be a concrete worker?
2: I pretended to be somebody else. I used the name because I was tired. I did that. Well, that was a long time ago.
0: I guess the question now, AJ, do you work part-time in Calera on the weekends?
2: Probably so. I got multiple jobs.
1: What if it was AJ?
0: All right, fellas, you have a good day.
1: All right, man. Funny story. Funny story. Michael, appreciate it, buddy. Joey and Ronnie and Matt, y'all hang on. Let's do a little quick bottom of the hour. We'll keep going with the calls. 545-9950. Leland Live. Y'all hang on.

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15: Well, the crash in Shelby County, 65 North, before US 31, before exit 238. I see a 4-mile backup there with a 24-minute delay. We also have a crash in Shelby County, 1st Street northbound before 7th Avenue Northeast. I'm Phil Carter in the Traffic Center.
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0: All right, till 4:34, we are getting on down the road on this Monday. Tapco up next, man. I was so relieved to take my Jeep down to Michael and his company to get them to look through it. I'm on a road trip live from Oklahoma City today as we move further and further west. And part of the trip is I bring this Jeep along, and it's how we get around after we're parked on location. And it's important we don't have problems out here. Time is of the essence when you're moving and doing these radio shows. And of course, it kind of ruined the whole vacation to have a breakdown out in the middle of nowhere. You'd be out in the middle of nowhere in a second. So anyway, so I took it down to Michael. I knew I needed an oil change, and they're just thorough. And I said, just go through it, whatever it needs, let's get it done, because I want a safe vehicle for this trip. And they did. They found some leaky seals that could have caused a bearing seizure. They found some brake issues. It was just probably overdue for that, too. So they buttoned me up. I mean, they did it that day. 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Got a ride to work. By that afternoon, they had brought me my Jeep back. 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All right, let's hit the phones again. I appreciate all the calls tonight. I'm a little tired, to be honest with y'all. It has been a couple of days grind, and the calls kind of helped me get through this 4 hours. Joey is up here on line two next. What's up, Joey?
1: Where are y'all headed to on this trip?
0: Man, heading straight to Colorado. I'm going to take some downtime. There's a big old hippie music festival that I've been wanting to go to for, like, I don't know, 20 or 30 years. So I'm going to go do all that stuff, and then we're going to take some vacation time. And then we're going to revisit some places that we've been to before 3 years ago. But this time I got the cameras with us, so y'all get to see all the hippies and the cowboys and the characters that we wind up talking to.
1: What town is the festival in?
0: It's in Telluride.
1: Oh, okay. So y'all are taking the Jeep. You know about all those overland passes that you can do?
0: Oh, yeah. There's more stuff out here than you could do in the short time we have there, but I'm there for the picking and grinning.
1: I got you. Yeah, I heard you say you were pulling the Jeep, but they've got all kind of trails and stuff you can take.
0: Oh, yeah. Yep. It's, well, after that, we're going over to Moab. You talk about Jeep country.
1: Oh, yeah.
0: All the Utah canyons and all that stuff. Yeah, that's what they do out there.
1: Are you going to be setting up and doing your shows like you did last year in the different towns?
0: Yeah, I'm going to take a little vacation time, but immediately after that, we're going to have three solid weeks of shows from town to town all out through the West.
1: Oh, good deal. Well, enjoy your trip.
0: Yeah, man. Thanks, Joey. Ronnie is up next on a cell phone. What's up, Ronnie?
2: Hell, I'll redo my driveway if AJ's going to come out and do it. Hell, that's worth
0: it. You'll have a celebrity out there doing your driveway.
2: Yeah, no doubt. Hey, listen, I'm telling AJ, you know, all this outside money rolling into the state of Alabama, I think there should be a law. If it's an Alabama congressman, Alabama senator, the money should originate from the state of Alabama and should come from Alabamians, because we're having too much outside influence dictating who controls and who represents us as Alabamians. It's not right. I mean, you've got Californians, Nevadians, yep, New Yorkers throwing millions of dollars and hundreds of thousands of dollars into races. It means nothing to them other than making sure they get control of the House or Senate.
0: Yeah, and listen, I can go on this for a long time. I've debated back and forth all of the reform measures for campaign finance over the years. And I get the limitations, and I'll try to walk you through some of those. First up,
2: I know there's ways around it, trust me.
0: Well, I mean, there have been court challenges that, and it gets reaffirmed.
3: Yeah.
0: So if you want me to bore you, you know, I'm with you. I wish the only source of any contribution to any candidate, if you're running for statewide, it has to come from your state. If you're running in a district, it's got to come from your district. The problem is you run into free speech violations where you'll wind up in court, and the court has repeatedly ruled that people, money equals speech, basically. And that means...
2: Yeah. I'm not saying from your district. I'm just saying it should have to originate from Alabamians.
0: Yeah. Oh, I understand that.
2: I mean, because, I mean, you, like I said, you have people who are pumping millions of dollars into races that doesn't affect them at all other than control of the House or the Senate.
0: Yep.
2: And it hurts Alabamians. And unless, you know, and I know there's ways around it, companies, that can come in and set a P.O. box up in Pelham, Alabama. You know what I'm saying? I mean, there's ways around all of it. I'm not dumb. I know there's ways around it. But there's got to be some way to stop this money from influencing our races on people who do not represent us as Alabamians.
0: No, that's where I was agreeing with you. I'm just saying that every time that's challenged, the court always winds up coming back saying that because the general concept is to express yourself, you have to spend money. And so if people want to participate in, so free speech isn't limited. In other words, let me say, if I wanted to go over in Georgia and have free speech, I've got it in Georgia just like I do in Alabama. So if somebody wants to weigh in Alabama from outside Alabama, the courts have always generally ruled if they want to contribute, that's their right, because this is a country that's covered by that. And it comes down to money equals, generally, money equaling speech in the eyes of the law, and that's what's hard to get it, anything meaningful done that would cap this off or slow it down.
2: I can actually see that in presidential elections.
0: Yep,
2: but
0: I understand.
2: Local, you know what I'm saying? Local that has, you know, somebody in Georgia, it doesn't affect them at all. But it may affect some grandmother, you know, who are, you know, any Alabamian that, and it ends up hurting a lot of Alabamians from this outside money, because no matter how bad you want this one opponent, if they're not raising the money, they're not getting their rear ends elected.
0: Well, and that's the game. The only reason Katie Britt is a United States Senator is because of Washington money bought that seat. They needed somebody that was controllable and not going to cause any trouble. So they picked a longtime staffer, their buddy Richard Shelby, and put the money behind.
2: That's another bone with me. She's a pretty girl. She had the name. She had the smile. And they put the money behind her. I mean, you can't tell me that a lot of times looks, the smile, the personality does not get you elected, even though you may not even be the best candidate.
0: That doesn't explain Lindsey Graham. I'm just going to go ahead and say.
2: Well,
0: I appreciate
2: order. What's the one from Massachusetts that looks like Gargamel?
0: Politics is Hollywood for ugly people. Just go ahead and write that down.
2: Well, the one from Massachusetts that looks like Gargamel, whoever elected her, they need to go to Lazy Guy Center right now.
0: All right, Ronnie. Appreciate you, buddy. I guess I just to go down that nerdy road about, because I get frustrated with it. It's the thing that's the most corrupt thing is our politicians being owned by everybody but us. And the problem is, and I'm not saying I agree with it. I'm just explaining the way the law always works in these cases. And here's another philosophical point. The more you limit the ability for people to contribute, the more power technically the media get, because they've got all the volume and amplification and power to steer the course of the country. But these campaign ads counter that, especially if you're a conservative or a Republican. You're not going to get fair coverage. You're not going to get your word out. We know this. It's not an accusation. It's a fact of the way campaigns cover things. I mean, I gave you an example earlier in the show when oil was above $100. Networks like CNN and MSNBC had a constant ticker of the price of oil because it suited their politics. That's not journalism. If it was journalism, they'd still have the ticker up today. It got into $80. They took the ticker off. So they're reporting what they want and leaving out what they don't want to tell you. That this is happening in the United Kingdom, too. And, man, do I have to get to a story about digital IDs here in a minute that's becoming very concerning. But – back to the subject, they have tremendous power and not as much as they used to. The mainstream media is losing out. Social media and the larger platforms that are just more populist, and they don't have the strength and power that they used to. But to counter that message and get your word out and be competitive so that your Democrat opponent doesn't have an advantage of good media coverage, you have to spend money. You got to turn around and go buy time for these same sons of bitches that are trying to do your campaign in. You got to go raise money and spend money on the same TV and network stations and newspaper outlets or whatever is out there to counter the message. But and that's where money and speech have always, in the eyes of the law, kind of combined to be able to properly express yourself in a public forum, in a mainstream debate, in an election year. You got to spend money. I mean, to get access, to get the word out, you got to spend money. So that's been the downfall. How to break that? I don't know. I mean, if it were me, I'd have strict limits. I don't think a corporation should give one dime no more than an individual. But the courts have repeatedly ruled that corporations and PACs, for example, are just pools of individuals expressing themselves. They pool their money to have strength with a PAC system. That's the philosophy behind it, but really it's just a money laundering operation. It's a way to get around contribution limits. It's a way to hide the source of contributions. It's a way to attack people and give the candidate deniability. Oh, that wasn't me. That was some PAC. I don't control them. How many times have we heard that? It's a dirty, dirty system. And as long as it's dirty, the people who get to these offices are going to continue to be dirty and ineffective because it's the system we've allowed. I don't really know what the solution is. I think about it a lot. Every time I come up with something that would work, I can see a reason why it would be legally challenged and never happen. Plus, add this to it, the people that would have to change the election laws are the people that are already in office that got elected on the existing laws. They really don't want to change the system that got them their jobs. Think about that. They're not going to do anything to restrict themselves. They're not going to do term limits. They're not going to do age limits unless they have to. They'll talk about doing it. They'll run TV ads about doing it. They'll put out press releases that they're for it, but they're not going to do it. Just know that. By the way, speaking of not going to do anything, we understand this afternoon that Thune in the Senate has told the president he will not attach the SAVE Act to a new, I think it was one of the bills coming up next week, one of the appropriations bills. He's just not going to do it. That's not going to pass. The system has decided they don't want it for whatever reason. And Thune is a poon. Write that down. TAPCO. I already told you about TAPCO. Let me tell you about Alabama. Let me tell you about the Knowles Group. I lost my place on my sheet over here. Danny Knowles and the Knowles Group. You know, some days I tell you on the down days, these are days when you need a good financial advisor so you don't panic. The last two or three trading days, you'd be too exuberant. Maybe you get a little too cocky thinking it's always going to be this way, and it's not. What you need is a financial advisor that sees the big picture, the long view, to keep your money steady. When you look at the averages of how the markets have played over the years, they tend to grow. Even through the downtimes, they'll still grow on the average because there are up times and down times. And that's what Danny and his sons and his family business, the Knowles Group, can do for you is help you, one, employ that strategy, but two, develop it based on when you need to land. When do you need to retire? How much do you need? When is that? Sometimes the money will dictate the timeline. Sometimes the timeline will dictate the money. That's up to y'all. Let Danny, my lifelong friend, sit down and talk to you about it. All I can tell you is he's extremely successful at what he does. He's extremely direct. He's always been that way. We grew up together, and he'll do right by you. Just see if it's a fit for you. It's the Knowles Group, N-O-L-E-S, theknowlesgroup.com. Back here in just a minute.
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6: We have a crash in Shelby County, 65 North, before exit 238, Highway 31. The left-hand lane is blocked. It's a four-mile backup with a 26-minute delay. We also have a crash, First Street northbound, before 7th Avenue Northeast in Shelby County. I'm Phil Carter in the Traffic Center.
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0: 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Man, I got to go back to the Brazilians throwing that woman off that bridge. By now, y'all have seen the story. It was a bungee jumping mishap where the young lady, I think she was 24, they didn't put her bungee
1: 21.
0: Cord on. 21. They didn't put her the bungee cord, as we call it, on. Threw the woman off the bridge like Superman, and she plunged to her death. Several angles on the video. There's a little bit of updated, and I'm assuming this stuff's correct because I'm seeing it from multiple sources. But there are witnesses. This is just, AJ, this breaks my heart, man. They say she was alive after she hit the ground for a period. She was still alive when they got to her on the ground. Now, so how horrifying. So at some point on the way down, she knew that cord wasn't going to catch her, and then she hits the ground, and I can't imagine the pain she was in. There's also another video, everybody speaking in, I suppose, Portuguese. I think that's what they primarily speak in Brazil. And there's a woman in the background. I wouldn't have picked up on when I watched the video. But apparently you can hear a faint voice in the background right before they throw her off go, her rope. Like, she noticed, this lady noticed, it wasn't even attached. It's laying on the ground. You can see it right beside her before they tossed her off that bridge. They've arrested two of the guys that were involved in it. I'm looking at three people, though, in the video. So I don't know whose core responsibility is. But what a horrifying way to go. That's we talked about it. We can revisit it if you want to. We talked about it at the beginning of the show. I don't do this kind of stuff. I just don't. I'm not one of those tourists. I don't need to zip line on vacation. I don't need to do anything. The most adventurous thing I've done probably lately was we did a hike that was kind of dicey in the Alps last year when we were doing. It's just epic hike you got to do. And at one point, we're on the side of a mountain with a cable. You got to hold on to a cable or you're not making the trail. And I would not trust these people at all. And I don't know how the woman didn't notice she wasn't hooked up, unless I was looking at the video to see. She does have some kind of, it's like a harness on and a helmet. So they outfitted her. And as far as I know, the hook goes in the back. So maybe she thought they snapped it on there and was just so very trusting. And naive about it, and they just airplaned her straight off that bridge. And I know it's an embarrassment for the people. Now, this is apparently, it looks like a shoddy old rusty bridge that just happens to be tall, and somebody came up with a money-making opportunity in Brazil. But those are the updates on that this afternoon. Good Lord. Have you seen that video? Have you seen the second one, AJ? There's one from behind.
2: Yeah, I've seen the one that was behind where they got her, like, you know, in the Superman pose, and they just. I haven't seen the other one.
0: Just gently toss her right over the edge. Just mind-boggling.
2: Now, I've seen, like, pranks like that, you know, when they're, like, trying to play with people, where they act like when they do the bungee cord, and then they have the other rope that's like, oh, my God, I forgot to tie it, and then the person's freaking out, but they have it attached. You know what I'm saying? And I wonder if they kind of did it like that, but actually it wasn't. You know what I'm saying? Because that's just horrifying.
0: I wonder if we'll ever hear from the guys. Like, what were they thinking or what were they not thinking? I don't know. It's Brazil. They may just take them out back and execute them because, anyway.
2: I don't think it was on purpose. I mean, it's, no, clear. Obviously, it was an accident. But, I mean, I don't know what the regulations and rules are when it comes to stuff like that. Obviously, you know, we have rules and regulations here.
0: Those are rules and regulations for life.
2: Yeah.
0: Don't throw somebody off a bridge without the bungee cord. You don't need a government regulation to tell you, hook the damn cord up.
2: True. True.
0: Put the rope on. I said it earlier. I'd be asking 47 questions about that rope. If I ever had the temerity to get up there and try to do something like that, I'd want to know everything. I'd do background checks on the workers. Look, we're in one of those businesses where you and I can have a bad day and nobody dies. but there are other... I was just thinking about this. You just flew on a flight. I just flew on a flight. We don't know who was flying that plane. We don't ask any questions. We just assume the system's going to work. We're all a little bit guilty of being trusting about things in life. You just like, well, everybody's jumping off the bridge. I'll do it too. Fun. Tie me up.
2: Yeah, no. No. There's some things I just be like, nah, I'm good. Like people who do rock climbing without any like safety gear, they just got powder on their hand and they just
0: went. Oh, yeah, the free.
2: I'm not going to do that. Or the guys who want to be like the flying squirrels with the suit on, and they jump off a cliff, and they just glide through mountains and stuff. No, no.
0: That's my people. I'm going to go ahead and tell you that those are my people, and I don't know why. I look at these rock climbers. I'm like, because one of my sons got into that for a while. I'm like, that rock ain't never done nothing to me. I don't want to climb that rock.
2: Yeah.
0: I just.
2: Or like the people that go see like bugs or animals. Like, hey, I want that thing to bite me to see how dangerous it is. Like, why? Why?
0: That's my favorite routine of all time. That African comedian that was talking about. He goes, man, we don't go over there with the lion. He's like, these European tourists are like, I'm not going over there. That lion would bite you. That's why they stay in the truck. And the damn white people go out there and try to take a picture and give that thing a hug.
2: Oh, man. It's so cute.
0: Oh, that lion's like, I don't know you.
2: Right. Or those people that go out west and see a buffalo. I'm like, oh, my God, it's so majestic. Well,
0: I'm about to do that myself. I'm just about to do that. Are you making fun of me right now, AJ?
2: If you take a picture with a buffalo or a bison.
0: I ain't going anywhere near the mighty bison. Those things can run. They can run like 30 miles an hour.
2: Right.
0: Run you down. Yeah.
2: I mean, they blind as a bat, but still.
0: I mean, I have bear spray, and I've also got a 12-gauge. I don't want to season the bear. I don't want it to kill me. I'm not trying to put pepper on it. All right, back in a minute. Leland Live. Y'all stay tuned.

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2: The ALGOP leadership unanimously voted to reject a challenge to the qualifications of Tommy Tuberville as the Republican candidate in the governor's race. The ALGOP party candidate committee met this past Sunday to hear a formal complaint from Ken McFeeters regarding Tuberville's residency here in the state, which is required to be established as 7 years by the state constitution. ALGOP Chairman Scott Stadhagen delivered the committee's verdict just hours after both parties made their case on Sunday.
3: We looked at this with a blank page, no partisan.
4: We looked at it with the facts. And the contest was unsuccessful, and Coach Tuberville will be our nominee for governor.
3: Under my leadership
4: as chairman of the Republican Party,
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2: One of the defendants in a horrific child sex abuse ring out of Bibb County will have charges of human trafficking dropped against her as part of a plea deal where she will testify against the other co-defendants. Rebecca Brewer pleaded guilty to 9 of the charges that were issued against her regarding kidnapping and sexual torture. Brewer will be sentenced to prison after the trials of the 7 co-defendants are completed. I'm Andrea Tite.

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0: All right, y'all, 505 Leland Live, Talk 99.5, Huey Town Pond, bringing you the show this afternoon. Tommy's got more of those AR-12s in. Those are just flat-out cool guns. If you're a collector, you just want one of these to show off to your buddies when you open up the gun safe and say, look what I got. They've got them in the desert color, too. They're only $279.99, and he's even found some extended round magazines for them, these 19. You know how big a 19-round shotgun, 12-gauge shotgun magazine is? These things are just stupid huge. But it's fun nonetheless. And the mag is $39.99. The AR-12s are $279.99. Y'all go scoop those up while you have them. It may be just fun to get out on the range and do some shooting. My buddy Terrence just sent me a video of him attempting to shoot a 50 cal. AJ, everybody's ever sent you the wrong video. I think he meant to send me one with him shooting it. But he sent me one of him not being able to fire it. And I thought, I don't think that's the one you meant to send. He's like, went out shooting a 50 cal. And it's like, the guy's like, I can't get the trigger. That's the same thing I would do. Fun times, though, guys. We love it. We love it. Go get you an AR-12 at Huey Town Pond. And take a look at the rest of the gun counter. You may decide this is your new gun shop. Sometimes you just, I get it. You get a loyalty to a certain shop. You like swinging in, but put Huey Town Pond on your list. 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Accessories, everything. Huey Town Pond. All right. I guess we'll start back at the top. Let's run back through some things. We'll throw the phone lines open. I see. Is it, can you pronounce this caller for me, AJ? She? Shay?
1: It was Sherry, but she dropped off.
0: Oh, it was Sherry. We left an R out.
1: See, oh, that's a...
0: that completely...
1: Look. I'm working on 3 hours of sleep. My bad.
0: AJ and I both are just travel fatigued, so it's amazing we made it this far in the show without getting fired or quitting.
1: Yeah.
0: So, again, 545, if y'all want to get back in here, 545-9950. Yeah, one of the bigger surprise stories today, of course, was a crash of a B-52 Strataforce. Stratofortress bomber out at Edwards. Man, there's some aftermath pictures of this thing, and the ball of smoke, the plume of smoke from it being fully loaded with fuel was just a stuff of nightmares. It's this huge black column of smoke, and then when it was all over, I mean, there's nothing but the outline of that plane on the ground where it hit. It's just like, it's almost cartoonish. It's like you could see the shape of the plane where it just sat there and burned, incinerated with all that jet fuel. And, of course, everybody on board was lost. We don't have any details of who was on board or how many or any of that yet. But if we get it, we'll, of course, we'll let you know about that between now and 6 o'clock. Tomorrow's Election Day. The best part of that is no more of the stupid ads on your TV, in your mailbox, on your phone, constant pestering from these people. So go out and make your selections. Widely believed to be a super low turnout race. I started the show with this and being a little bit of a complainy pants, but there was an issue that popped up with my ballot and our ballots, my wife's and mine, where we had tried to vote by mail because we were going to be out. As you know, I'm on the road today. Today we're in Oklahoma City, by the way. We're not doing the big shows where we'll be out with people, just trying to make our way out west right now. So, as I would be out of town, we decided to request a ballot by mail, send the ballot back in. We never got the ballot. Then I had to travel last week. And so we were still waiting on the ballots. Well, she called, I guess it was Friday, and said, shouldn't we have gotten those ballots by now? And they had been sent. And then the magic line that really sort of infuriated me, not at the courthouse, because I think they're doing what they can over there. I vote in Shelby County. But she said, we've gotten several complaints of ballots not being delivered in that area, out where I live, and perhaps areas all over the county. So I'm just telling you all that. If you somehow missed your ballot, it didn't come, or you think it's still going to come in time for you to get it back and postmarked by tomorrow night, she had to physically, because I was going to my son's event in New York, I had to physically go over to the courthouse, get one, get them in the little packages so we could go get them witnessed. And we mailed them off on the way out of town, hoping they get there. I just hope I'm able to vote. I've cast my ballot, but Anytime you're counting on the system itself to get it delivered, particularly the postal system, there's a vulnerability there. And so I don't know how many of people that might have affected. It may have affected some of y'all, but just know that. I haven't heard any other complaints, but that was just, again, if it was just us and it was some weird fluke that happened, it would be impossible to miss in your mail because they're big, huge envelopes and all that. But the fact that the deliveries may not have got made or mail got gunked up or I'm not even suggesting somebody intentionally did it, but we've heard of stories like that around the country before where ballots intentionally were diverted. I'm just saying that was frustrating, and it is frustrating. So the rest of you, if you got a chance, if you're home, you're not out traveling, y'all go get to the polls and do your thing tomorrow. And, of course, by Wednesday, we'll know who the nominees are for the Republicans. By the way, of course, this weekend, the Republicans cleared Tommy Tuberville to stay on the ballot as their representation. Hey, AJ, my friend Terrence sent me the actual video of him able to shoot the gun. He's listening. So I knew my boy was able to handle it. He was shooting a big old 50 cal. I'm jealous as all get out. He said, not sure how many people I sent the wrong one to. He was sending that to everybody. He was showing off, and it was him not being able to shoot the thing. That is funny. That's classic. Anyway, back to the subject at hand, whatever that was. Yeah, we'll be talking all about the election by Wednesday. Tommy Tuberville will be able to stay on the ballot, at least as far as the Republican nomination. And I'm cautioning y'all, I don't have any inside poop. My gut is the Democrats will try to make this same technical argument, not in a party squabble over eligibility where party officials get to make these determinations, but I would believe they're going to go to court. It would not surprise me at all that they try to get some kind of technical disqualifications for the Republican nominee this summer. Just watch for it. It's what they do, especially when they don't have much of a shot at winning. Try to do things through the judicial system. So there's that. Here comes the election year. All right, let's hit the phones, like I promised. Leah is on line 4. What's up, Leah?
2: Hey, so you were talking earlier about the absentee ballot.
0: Yeah.
2: Not getting mailed in or mailed to you.
0: Yeah.
2: If you have requested a ballot, you cannot vote. If you not received your app, you cannot go to the poll and vote. Because it's got you listed.
0: Well, I think you can vote a contested vote because you didn't receive your ballot, but you just can't vote twice. You can't both put one in and show up at the polls. But you're right, they may have stricken your name because that ballot has gone out to you.
2: Your name is struck that you've received an absentee ballot. I want to polls.
0: Well, you know, and that makes sense because you wouldn't want people attempting to vote twice through that system.
2: Exactly.
0: And that's the big weakness is if the mail didn't get it delivered and there's no receipt system to know that it made it to you and back, then we've got problems if this is less than episodic, if it's more of a bigger problem. You see what I'm saying? Especially if these races are close. You know what I mean? If it comes down to one or two votes and people have these problems where the mail let them down, that's a mess. It's a total mess.
2: Yes.
0: Well, Leah, thank you for working at the polls and that clarity. And by the way, shout out to the poll workers, and I sincerely mean this. I spent some time early in my career having to do training for poll watchers. These are people that look for fraud. Yeah, it's been going on for years. This was 30 years ago, and we would, through some training programs, teach people what to look for with fraud at the polls. And in doing so, you learn how hard of a day that is and how early these poll workers have to get there to open up the machines. Everything in a real world, they're supposed to be all sealed up where the machines haven't been tampered with. And then they open up the machines. There's very detailed processes to go through. You got to do that well before 7 o'clock when you open the doors. You got to put out all the things, the tables and the stuff. And then you got to wait around. You spend 12 hours there helping people vote. And then you got to reverse that whole process and then get the result counters or whatever in the machines themselves. And depending on how they do it, delivered back to the courthouse. That is a long day. That's a 16-hour day.
2: It is. And especially out in Sterrett where we don't have a huge turnout.
0: Yeah.
2: It's a very long day.
0: It's the same hours if you get a full turnout or two people. You know, you got to sit there all day. Leah, thanks for doing that.
2: But if you get a full turnout, then you're just busy and it buzzes by.
0: Makes it go faster, I can imagine. Yeah, thanks.
2: Yes.
0: So y'all be kind to these folks. Don't be pushy. They're doing their best. Everybody's volunteering. You know, you got rude people that come in and demand this or try to challenge them, and y'all just be nice. Go out and get your vote done. Fred is up next on line one. What's up, Fred?
3: Hey, Leland. The lady that just called in is wrong.
0: Well, tell me what you got.
3: Well, if you've been mailed an absentee ballot, right, and you haven't received it, you can still go to the polls, but you have to vote a provisional ballot.
0: Yeah, that's what I was suggesting. And they set that on the side and sort that out later.
3: Yeah, they got the Board of Registrars has 7 days after tomorrow to sort all that out.
0: Yes, yeah. So you're kind of both right. Your name may be stricken because you allegedly were mailed one. You can challenge that by voting what's called provisional, which means it's not, doesn't go in the total that night. It's kind of sealed
3: That's
0: off
3: correct.
0: To the side, and then they go back and reconcile all that after the election.
3: That is correct. And basically what happens is it'll have an A beside your name to designate A or an ABS beside your name to designate that you were mailed an absentee ballot.
0: Yep, and that's true too. If your address somehow they screwed the rolls up, or your polling location, if you ever are at the polls and something has gone wrong, always put that provisional in before you just walk away, because then at least your vote's got a shot at getting counted once they decide who's right and who's wrong.
3: That is correct.
0: Well, good call, Fred. Thank you for the update, buddy.
3: Thank you.
0: We got a tuned-in audience, man. Everybody's all smart. I never got to this digital ID story out of the United Kingdom. I'm going to tell you how it breaks down over there. This is an outrage, and it's based on other outrage. And I want to tell you this tale. We'll do it after the break, just as a warning to what it's coming here. Every dumb thing they're doing over there, they're going to try here, and you need to be aware of it. I'll talk about it here in just a minute. Southern Skies Dermatology, bringing you the show tonight, southernskiesdermatology.com. This is where I go for skin cancer checks, and it's the only reason I would go is my family history and others in my family that have had bouts with skin cancer. My mom had a life or death bout, and I guess still, you know, it's never completely over. You have to keep vigilant, and sometimes you have reoccurrences, and she still deals with her treatments and her medicine, and it all started with a little spot on her knee. 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
12: And it's stop and go on 65 South between 6th Avenue South and Green Springs Avenue. Right now we're looking at a 4-minute delay. 6-minute delay with this crash on 65 North before exit 238. Highway 31, we have a 4-mile backup there as well. I'm Phil Carter in the Traffic Center.
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0: 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I heard a voice, AJ. I thought I was losing my mind, and it's my GPS. I was checking the distance of my next leg. We got to get up in the morning and drive again. On these days, working our way out there, it's a few hours in the morning driving, then set up and show. It's a full day, but I was doing that during the break, and I left it on. This chick was talking to me over here going, make a left on the next highway. I was like, wait a minute. That's enough of that. All right, the digital ID. Let me see if I can run through this so I can get to Dan's call. So you know about the issue right now with the protests in Europe against all this wild illegal immigration. Well, the governments themselves are who facilitated all these third world people coming in wrecking these countries. They facilitated it. They paid for it, subsidized it, giving these people space. And one of the more insidious things they're doing is treating their own citizens with a double standard when it comes to accusations or criticism or any of this stuff. So the governments over there are desperate to shut down the social media flames that have happened, especially since that guy got stabbed and the cops arrested the victim in the United Kingdom. Then in Northern Ireland, you had the guy that almost got his head cut off. That's led to riots. So they're blaming social media. They're trying to come up with new laws to restrict people's ability to tell the truth. And that'll never fly in a society that values itself. And so the new thing is a backdoor way to get digital IDs into the United Kingdom. Let me tell you what Keir Starmer did today. And I sent you a soundbite, AJ. I'm going to play a little snippet of this. So they're using this crisis that they created with people are pushing back against the violence and the censorship and the double standard that's happening in their country. And they're saying, well, also, social media is bad for kids. It's always for the children, right? And so we're going to ban, they rolled out a policy today where they want to ban anyone under 16 from using social media. Now, in America, that ought to be a parenting decision, but we'll talk about that at another time. So the government wants to ban you from accessing social media. Sounds okay. On the face of that, it's a problem with our kids. They're being robbed of their childhoods by becoming zombies and addicted and poorly influenced. And there are a lot of downsides. No doubt we're talking about that same thing in America. So how would the government enforce that? How would they know if you're 18 or 16 when you get online? How will they know if you're 45 or 16 when you get online? Here comes the fun part. They want to institute a digital ID using facial recognition, where your face is digitally recorded by the government and held in some database, and it becomes your passport to do anything after that. It's super dangerous to freedom. Now they can restrict you in any way if they gather all this data, put all this facial recognition stuff, and attach conditions to your own face. So in this case, under the cover of doing it for the kids, they want to institute a way so it doesn't just affect the kids. It affects everybody that would log on in all of the United Kingdom. You'd have to smile for the camera before you could use your social media. And then it supposedly would verify that you're not a 16-year-old or under. And then you can go on about your business. And then now they're going to track everything you're doing on your social media because they captured your log on. It is a surveillance society. It is dangerous. Here's Keir Starmer trying to act like he's just doing it for the kids. By the way, he's been wanting to institute a digital identification system for years. It keeps getting pushed back. Now they're trying to use this kids issue to get it instituted.
1: Because today is a big moment for our country. This is a big step. Real change for our children and our future. Because today I can announce that the government will ban access to social media for all children under the age of 16.
0: And so, we could go on and on with it. It's just frightening. So if they can ban under the age of 16, They could have banned you if you showed up at one of these rallies to protest the government. They could say, you're a threat to our society.

0: We just lived through this with COVID in our own country. This is so dangerous. Keir Starmer ought to not just be kicked out of Parliament and stripped of the prime ministership. This dude ought to be run through Piccadilly Circus on a rail. I mean, straight old school tarred and feathered. He's a dangerous human being and a complete idiot in that society. Dan is over here on line two. Let's get Dan in here real quick. What's up, Dan?
1: Jesus Christ, you got me fired up, Leland.
0: This thing pisses, and it'll be here next, especially you let these booger eaters get back in the White House or get control of Congress. They're going to be trying to control us with this stuff as well.
1: Look, Leland, it's an eventuality, man. It really is. Like, people don't realize the big brother in our situation, right? And the reason why somebody in Belfast, Ireland, didn't get their head cut off by an immigrant in America is because you don't know. It's not white or black in that fact. Like, you have gang violence and you have... But an American, if somebody sees somebody getting their head cut off as an American, they're not going to beat them over their head with a sign. They're going to pull out, you know, whatever they carry, their FN9S, and they're going to blow a hole in somebody. And it's gradual steps. And Leland, I'm sorry, man. Like, I was really just trying to talk about SpaceX, but you got me fired up, Leland.
0: Well, tell you what, Dan, if you'll hold for me through this bottom of the hour, let's get through this break, and we'll let you go on SpaceX, because it was crazy what happened with that today, too, and I want to get your thoughts on it. You've been calling us for a long time about that, Dan. Let's do the quick break. We'll come back here in just a minute. Y'all stay tuned. Leland Live, Talk 99.5, back here in just a minute.
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10: And it's stop and go on 65 South between 6th Avenue South and Green Springs Avenue. By now we're looking at a 4-minute delay. 6-minute delay with this crash on 65 North before exit 238. Highway 31, we have a 4-mile backup there as well. I'm Phil Carter in the traffic center.
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12: We're at the end of the line. He has decided that Iran's not going to make a deal. He has, at the behest of Pakistan, held off, and he has decided they are not going to sign a deal. 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
12: 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I mean, overly patient. 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

0: All right, y'all, 534, Leland Live, talking to NM5. Let's talk to our buddy Thomas real quick over at Stockton Mortgage. Thomas, how's your Monday going, my friend?
1: Man, it is going fantastic. Had a fantastic weekend, and man, had another great Monday. Hey, wanted to tell you a little bit about, had a client contact us. That was actually a referral from a mutual friend that called us. He was having a little trouble with some, needed to pay off some credit cards and needed some home improvements done, and he contacted us. His credit score had actually dropped down a little bit, and he said, man, I don't know if you're going to be able to help me. I said, well, let me take a look at it and see what we can do. And he had plenty of equity in his house. Credit score was pretty low, but we were able to get him. He had a lot of equity, which is, you know, that always helps. Had a low debt ratio, had a lot of equity in his house. And, but he was really reluctant to give us a call. And he finally kept hearing us and he said, well, let me just see what we can do. So had the conversation, which is always a good step. First step, let's just at least sit down and talk about it and see what we can do. So we had the conversation. We took an application. We took a look at it. Man, we were able to pay off all of his debt, save him about $900 a month, get him some cash out to do his home improvements that he needed to do desperately on his house. And, man, it saved him, like I said, over $900 a month and got him the cash out, about $40,000 in cash out on what he needed to do for some repairs, put a new roof on his house and repair the deck on the back of his house. And, hey, it's going to help him with his credit. It's going to help him repair his home. And, man, I love being able to help people with that. And he didn't think he's going to be able to get it done. And we were able to help him solve the problems that he had. And he said, man, I almost didn't even make the phone calls because I didn't think that you were going to be able to help me. And that's, you know, make the call. The worst we can say is no, but it may not be no right now. We're going to always give you the steps to help you move forward. We're going to tell you, if we can't do it right now, I'm going to be able to walk you through, hey, you do this, do this, do this, and we may be able to help you down the road. So it may not be today, but we may be able to help you in a few weeks or a couple of months if you do these things. You know, if you need some work on your credit, we can help you get where you need to be. We can tell you a few things to maybe get where you need to be to get you where you need to be able to get done. So give us a call, 205-859-8859, or savewithstockton.com.
0: 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We appreciate you, Thomas. Thanks, man.
1: Yes, sir, man. All right.
0: There's Thomas tonight taking care of business with them. One more point, and I'll get back to Dan's call, and we got DT over here, too. One more point about the UK ban on social media under 16. This is how ridiculous they really are. It's not only the digital facial recognition ID check that they're trying to institute through the back door. They're not banning these liberal sites like this Blue Sky. I don't know much about Blue Sky. I've just heard it's a bunch of weirdos and perverts that went over there after X got bought out and they didn't have a playground anymore. These people are so about censorship. The UK government would not be banning liberal sites, just the more mainstream sites, the YouTube and Facebook and all that. X, of course. They're just trying to control what people are seeing. They're afraid these kids are going to decide they're British citizens and have a right to stand up for themselves. This is an outrage. I hope people are marching on Parliament over this thing. It's another country there. We'll let them sort it out. Okay, we'll go back to Dan. He wanted to also talk about SpaceX. Dan, their stock went up today. I think it was 20% on the day. What's your take on all that?
2: Man, it's pretty foreseeable. Just for the fact, if you take in comparison how much it costs for NASA to launch satellites versus Russia versus China and then SpaceX, what you'll see is that SpaceX has really determined reusable rocketry and is able to orbit things very easily, very big things very orbit easily, and also head to Mars if they wanted to. And SpaceX is also with the TerraFab. And with robots and stuff, man, they're about to colonize Mars, honestly. I don't know if you... Have you ever watched any of the Alien movies?
0: I know about them. I'm not an aficionado, put it that way. I think I watched the first one.
2: Yeah, well, they had this millionaire or whatever at the time, and that's what he funded was the missions to go out and explore things. And that's who we have is Wayne Enterprises at this point, and it's Elon Musk.
0: Well, yeah. Maybe so. All I know is their value after even the IPO, it was when it finally got sold off. What was that, Friday? They're worth more than Canada right now. SpaceX has a larger net value than the whole country of Canada.
2: Yeah, and every other millionaire is combined at this point. Because what they're going to do is launch data in space is what they're going to do. With the TerraFab, they're going to build chips. And with SpaceX, they're going to launch our data. And whoever doesn't know these data centers, I mean, seriously, I'm not trying to cross too many lines, but these data centers are collect everything you do on your phone at all times. And, you know, it's an eventuality of things. But, yeah, SpaceX, I think, is good. I'm not responsible for financial investments. But, yeah, I think SpaceX is great. And it'll keep going and keep going. Look at Tesla. Look at everything Elon's ever done. He's the richest person ever to be. If anybody had the capabilities of being a supervillain, right, Elon Musk at this point has those things.
0: He's Bruce Wayne or something. All right, buddy. Thanks, Dan. I appreciate you hanging on and going overtime with us. Yeah, look, we're not giving stock advice. That's what my man Danny Knowles does. But I will tell you, things come crashing down too. SpaceX on paper doesn't have, I mean, they were losing money last year, but the future is what people are clinging to. Some people want it out of just the sheer history of it. Other institutional investors may pull out at some point if it gets overvalued. That's just math. Who knows? DT is up next on a cell phone. What's up, DT?
3: Hey, Leland, how are you, buddy?
0: Hey, man.
3: Before I get started on what I called about, I just want to brag on AJ.
0: Okay.
3: I told him when he took my call, I said, he's got a fan club down there in Calera. You better go down there and get that woman as president of his fan club.
0: He definitely does. And here's some advice. If you're a very handsome and tall and strong black man and an old white lady comes up and thinks you're AJ, just take your picture with her. You'll make her day. You're a celebrity in her eyes. Just go with it, is what I'm saying. Y'all had to hear the story from earlier.
3: But I appreciate what y'all do down there on the various topics that y'all talk about every day.
0: Well, thanks, man.
3: Y'all help an old man like me out every day. But
0: well,
3: what I call about,
0: that
3: I
0: means
3: want to
0: a
3: call
0: lot.
3: In and brag about Jared. I was in law enforcement for just under 32 years. Jared grew up right down the road from me. And I got to know Jared about the time he was in his early teens, probably 13, 14, about the time that, you know, kids start getting into everything. And Jared has been an upstanding individual ever since I've known him. And he's always done or tried to do what was right. And then with his military career, and then coming back and Covenant Rescue, I just want to brag on him to anybody that has second thoughts about some of these negative ads. Jared is the real deal, and you won't go wrong by voting for Jared. I'm not a relative. I'm just a neighbor. I know how he was brought up. He's a good young man.
0: Well, I appreciate you saying that. Thanks, DT. Those are very kind words for us, and I'm sure the Hudson folks appreciate it too. Look, you can thanks, DT. You can thank the world of Jared if you know him, and I don't mean Barry Moore's a bad guy. I mean that. He's probably a pretty good guy. He's just a politician that's been there for a while, and Jared Hudson's brand new to this thing. And the thing is, if you want people with his background, non-politicians who've done other things in life, who want to step up and serve, those kind of ads that we're seeing that are complete falsehoods against Jared are why good people don't run. It dissuades good people from running, and sometimes it's why good people don't win. They get smeared by the machine and sent off to pasture so that the reliable sort of establishment crew that the system can count on stays in power. I'm not saying that about this race, but it's true generically. It's why some folks just don't want to go through stepping up to run for office. They don't want to be treated like that, unfairly in a lot of ways. Will is in Alabaster on line 4. What's up, Will?
4: Hey, man, what's happening? Hey, listen. If I'm not sure where Telluride is in Colorado in relation to other things, but if you happen to be anywhere close to the Colorado Springs, go to Sugar's and get a sandwich.
0: I've heard of this place. I think I'm coming back through there on the way back home. I mean, I'm making this big loop, and I believe I'm coming right back through Colorado toward the end for sure. I may try that. Sugars.
4: But it's fantastic. And, Sugars.
0: Where is it? Just downtown somewhere?
4: It's downtown. It's in like an old grocery store that was erected in like 1903 or something. It's pretty cool. The space itself is a little sugary, but the food is just well worth the atmosphere.
0: Okay. All right. Never heard of it. Well, no. Kind of heard of it, but yeah.
4: But check it out, man. And hey, shameless plug, if you guys are on the fence, Jared will be on Breaking Bread this evening, and I will be asking hard-hitting questions like, what do you think about pineapple on pizza, sugar and grits? You know, all the stuff that should really sway you one way or the other.
0: That'll be it. How you like your sandwich, man. That could be the real controversy. Thanks, bro.
4: Absolutely, bro. Thanks, man.
0: Yeah, y'all stay tuned. Coming up just a few minutes, Breaking Bread, AJ and the whole gang, Will, all of them, JD, good group, good guys right there. Ox Foundation Solution, also good guys and ready to come help you with your house. I'm watching while we're out here traveling, and we've got a pretty good construction project going on in the house. And, of course, I got cameras everywhere, and I'm watching everything that's going on, keeping up. I'm excited about the progress. One of those stages, once we get to this point, will be we need encapsulation because this part of the house will have a crawl space. And so even though it's kind of a small project, I can trust Ox to come do it correctly. You just ought to have this on your home if you've got a crawl space. It keeps that moisture down, the mold spores, all that organic life underneath your house from getting into the house. It can do damage. It can get in your lungs. So if you need mold remediation, and some of you may have a sense of it, you can almost feel it. You can smell it. It gets in the air. You can taste that dankness because of the underneath your house. Let them fix that for you this summer, especially in this thick humidity. It just gets worse, and it grows and grows. They've got a program that's second to none to remediate it, remove it, and it's done, and it's out. Life is good. Y'all, it is so good to have a clean house and a healthy home, and this will take care of it. Ox does all the services, leveling, cracks, water intrusion, all that stuff, and mold remediation and encapsulation are sort of the final steps. 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We'll hit some more phone calls, give you some more headlines, and get out of here today. 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
14: 6 minute delay, stop and go traffic, 65 South between 4th Avenue South and Lakeshore Drive. We have a crash on 65 North before Highway 31, exit 238. That wreck's on the right shoulder. And we're working a wreck on Main Street at Highway 31 North. I'm Phil Carter in the traffic center.
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0: 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Last week, Reggie sent me a picture of this big sectional group that they had in. 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It makes me want to pile up and do movie night. 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And, of course, motion recliners. These sectionals have built-in recliners as well, and chaise lounges and all this stuff. 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Well-built. And they'll bring it to you. You got to drive to Kimberly, Alabama, though. 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Just get on over there. Give yourself time now. I'm going to go ahead and tell you, it's a tip. You don't just pop in Lonnie's and breeze through. You're going to miss something. It's too much to look at. 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The deals, you get excited about how your home's going to look. 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All right, back to this UK censorship thing. That's kind of the story of the hour. I mean, we've had plenty of other things going down today. Real quick, an update. I'm understanding that there were eight crew members on that B-52 that crashed today at Edwards. That is unofficial, but we're trying to guess at the crew size on that thing. Just a massive tragedy. In the United States Air Force. Okay, back to the censorship issue in the United Kingdom. They've gotten away with a lot already with the fines. I had this statistic earlier today where 30 people a day are arrested for violations of their speech codes and their hate codes. I mean, they're going around knocking on doors and pulling people out of their houses over social media posts. Really, ultimately, they just want to ban all social media for everybody so they can. It's just thought control. It's beyond Orwell's wildest imagination. I mean, he had foresight, but he didn't know the technology that would come that would eventually implement all this stuff that's happening to these people. And they want to do it here too. The same forces that are at play there, they just have more power there, would do it here as well. So this thing about the under 16 ban is classic liberalism of camel's nose under the tent approach, where the cover story for what they're trying to do, protect the children. We got to protect the children. Oh, the children. It takes a village. Oh, we love the children. I believe that children are the future. All that. Who's going to disagree with that? But the truth is, censorship for that group of people means censorship for everybody. They've got to vet who is and who isn't. They got to use some standard for that vetting. That's a national digital ID registration, which then further gets abused in any number of ways throughout their society. And I think people there understand this. It's not about the kids. If it was about the kids, he'd ban all the social media, but they're letting liberal, ideologically liberal sites be allowed for these kids and not things that are challenges to that administration. It couldn't be more blatantly obvious than what they're trying to pull there. And the thing is, they'll probably be able to pull it off. The blowback is happening, but it's in fits and starts. There's so much for these people to be outraged at. And I've said it before, I just think that country's fallen. I mean, look at the prince himself. He's basically abdicated the rightful Christian role of the monarchy in their society, symbolic though they are. Then the censorship stuff, then the invasion from Islam, the crime, the violence, the pushback, the double standards. It's just a damn shame. But here's another example of it, where with central planners, big government people, always want total control, and the biggest threat to them will always be free-thinking people. They cannot allow people to have their own say, have their own thoughts, and to challenge the system. Our founders 250 years ago had the opposite view. They believe that's the only way a healthy society can grow and protect itself is to be able to speak your mind about whatever you want, whenever you want, and to redress your grievances against your government. That's why we have a First Amendment. But they're not us, are they? But it's coming. 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We've got two sponsors to me, both can give you a similar benefit. 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All right, we will see y'all tomorrow. I think tomorrow is Amarillo, Texas, as we keep on moving west. Until then, y'all stay tuned for Breaking Bread, and we'll see y'all at the end of Election Day. Stay tuned for those guys back here tomorrow.
1: Yes, Leland will be eating that 72-ounce steak, too. Just want to let you know.
0: Yeah. I'm going to do that show again, but not tomorrow, okay? We're going to do them on the way home. We've got it worked out. It's going to be fun.
1: Love it, love it. All right, man. We'll see you on the road again tomorrow, man.
0: Thanks, AJ.
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3: The two Republicans in a runoff election regarding the Attorney General's race have offered their position on the recent events surrounding death row inmate Jeffrey Lee. A district court judge, Emily Marks, agreed with Lee's argument that death by nitrogen hypoxia is cruel and unusual punishment. Instead, Marks recommended that the state comply with Lee's request for execution by firing squad instead. Two appeals courts agreed with Marks's decision, putting a stay on the execution of Lee that was supposed to occur last week. Katherine Robertson is in the runoff race against Jay Mitchell to become the Republican candidate in the Attorney General's race. Robertson currently works within the Alabama Attorney General's office and says that the state can certainly pursue adding another method of execution through the state legislative process. But Robertson also stands by the two current methods that are used by the state, lethal injection and nitrogen hypoxia. She called Lee's request for an unavailable method as nothing but a tired delay tactic. Former Alabama Supreme Court Justice Jay Mitchell says Lee is also engaging in a cynical bluff, which is arguing for a method that is currently not possible. Mitchell says that if the state legislature were to authorize a firing squad, then anti-death penalty lawyers would only find a new loophole to exploit. I'll be back with more Alabama stories after this.
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3: The body of a missing boater was located in Sumter County. 48-year-old Damon Driggers was found in the Tom Bigby River near Gainesville. Driggers was on a duck boat on Sunday when he went overboard and never resurfaced. Investigators say that Driggers was not using an engine cutoff switch and was not wearing a personal flotation device when he went into those waters. I'm Andrea Tice for

0: No.
1: Daddy, I want to go to family pet cremation.
0: What? Why?
1: They're a friend when you lose a friend.
0: Is there something I need to know?
1: I'm not going to see Taylor for 2 weeks.
0: Okay, that's not even what that means.
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3: Are we there yet?
0: No.
3: Are we there yet?
0: No.
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13: Glory to God in the highest. Peace on earth and goodwill towards all y'all, man. 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If you want to hit the hip and be part of the conversation, it is going to be a great one. I hope you all had a wonderful weekend. AJ, we told you happy birthday, but you weren't around. So we hope you had a wonderful birthday weekend. It was magical in all of your heart's desires and things.
14: Yeah, it was great until almost be still in Baton Rouge because of the rain and the storms and only one traffic controller operating. And yeah, so but luckily I made it, obviously, because I'm here on the radio with you guys. So, but I appreciate that.
13: Fantastic. Seated to my right, pretty excited, Mr. Jared Hudson. If you don't know, if you've been under a rock or something, brother's running for the United States Senate, state of Alabama, and I cannot be happier to talk to him once again. Because I believe that I have a line of question. I'm going to apologize in advance. You know what I'm saying? If they get too deep or too personal, I just want to make sure that we give the people what they want and what they expect from me. So, you know.
15: I've seen the list.
13: I don't imagine that the fire is going to get too hot, but, you know.
15: Let it burn, baby.
16: You are known to bring the heat.
13: I do. I am known
15: to bring the heat. Put some ice water on this man. It's hot.
13: So I'm just going to go ahead and rip it from the jump and open up with this little scenario. If I invited you and the family over for dinner after church one Sunday, and you asked me what I was cooking, if I said fried chicken,
14: oh God,
13: would you believe that I was getting ready to serve you fried chicken tenders or chicken with a bone in it?
15: Nah, chicken with a bone in it, bro.
13: Okay. Just wanted to make sure. Number two.
16: You have sealed the deal for Will.
17: Is that AJ laughing in the background?
16: It is. Okay. It is.
13: Yeah, it is. Like, the reason why you, like, you know, I wouldn't say I was on the fence. I was definitely leaning heavily in your direction, but that definitely went a long way there. And,
17: I mean, that's, what kind of question is that? That answer, you said you're going to turn the heat up, right?
13: As it relates to chicken wings,
14: oh, God.
13: Drums or flats?
17: No, I'm a drums guy. Mm. Yeah. Now here's the thing. Now, we'll take it back. The reason I'm a drums guy is because more often than not, if you go to a restaurant,
13: right?
17: If you go to a restaurant, the drums have that good, that crispiness to them almost.
13: Sure.
17: The flats are almost always slimy in a restaurant.
13: Okay.
17: But like when my dad does it, it doesn't really matter.
13: Right.
17: Drums or flats, they're both phenomenal.
13: Ranch or blue cheese?
17: Blue cheese most of the time. Every now and again, I'll get ranch just because my kids want it.
13: I knew I liked this dude.
17: What?
13: He's a warrior, man.
17: He's a warrior. Hey, I will tell you, like, here's the problem is when you go out with all the kids and everything,
13: right?
17: Just to make it easy, I used to never do ranch. I used to be disgusted with ranch on freaking buffalo wings.
15: And you're a seventh generation Alabamian?
17: Yeah, but my girls, they want ranch on everything. So just to make it easy, I just get ranch because as soon as the little, especially the four-year-old, When she hits that, if she tastes that blue cheese and it's not ranch, it looks like ranch, but she makes a mistake,
13: right.
17: The wheels fall off the bus, it's not worth it.
15: Well, yeah, because it's
17: go with ranch.
15: Because it's moldy cheese in
17: nah,
15: some
17: man,
15: mayonnaise.
17: It's not like blue cheese on them wings is definitely the way to go.
13: Absolutely. Especially especially if the flavor of wing is some variety of buffalo.
14: Now let me ask you this. Do you eat the celery that comes along with the wings?
17: Nah, bro. Are you kidding me? No. Hey, now, I will tell you this. I will, if there's carrots with it or something, I'll, like, eat the carrots to just kind of reset my palate, kind of like the little banana you do at the Brazilian steakhouse, you know? I'll eat it, but no, dude, don't touch that celery. I'd rather slam my hand in the door than eat celery.
13: Well, plus, you know, depending on the spice level of the hot wing, there's just enough sugar in the carrot to kind of smooth
17: out. That's what I'm talking about. That's it right there.
13: Yeah.
17: So you can enjoy it.
14: I have a very.
17: You enjoy the rest of the wings.
14: I have a
15: so
14: very.
15: So we went to Arkansas to T1G, and at the hotel, there's this big old.
17: What's up, my man?
15: What's up? There's a big old table of fruit right at the hotel, and everybody thought it was fake fruit. And this dude right here just walks by, didn't even look at it. He's like, real apple, just complete faith that like that apple was real.
13: Mm-hmm. Oh man, can you turn AJ up in my headphones a little bit? I'm having a hard time.
14: Hey, real quick, can y'all hear me? Is that better?
13: That's a little bit better, but it's still pretty faint.
15: He sounds pretty far away, but
14: real quick. So Jared, we have somebody who wants to ask you a question about some burrito in San Diego.
18: Hey, Jared, this is Dad.
17: What's up, Pops?
18: Hey, JD, ask him about the beef burritos that were served at the little taco stand just south of San Diego that are as big as your lower arm. My wife and I go out there to visit him when he's in the teams. We cut one and a half and shared a half. He ate two plus our half.
15: last night at
18: dinner. I mean,
15: dinner,
18: it was massive. I've never seen a burrito this size before.
15: So he did the same thing last night at dinner. He got six wings and then ate everybody else's plate on the.
17: That was good, though. It was good, though. We got all those burritos,
18: doing
17: man.
18: It since he was a kid.
17: Don Poncho's is the burrito place he's talking about?
15: Yeah.
17: And I'd never had a burrito like that. You know, I mean, I now, and this kid from Alabama, go through Navy boot camp, we're out going through Bud's in Coronado. So it's right there on the border of Tijuana. And you have these folks come over from Tijuana, and they'll cook and do all kinds of stuff. It's just a little Don Poncho's Mexican burrito stand right there. And a buddy of mine that had lived out there for a while said, hey, we're going to go get a burrito, bro. And I'm like, all right, whatever. I mean, I wasn't a burrito guy, but I'm like, whatever. Bro, we went down there and ate this burrito. I mean, it was – you would – like, here's the thing. Like, if I had to choose between that burrito and my wife, I would choose my wife.
15: Right.
17: But I would think about it for a little bit. I mean, those things are phenomenal.
15: I would take her to get a burrito. Guys,
17: that's right. That used to be the best. That used to be the best $14 date you would ever go on.
15: Sure.
17: You would go get a burrito, $7 a piece, and I would eat mine and the rest of hers, and we would go on base and watch a movie for free. $14.
15: That's so funny.
13: You're such a sharing individual. I love it. Love it, love it, love it. Crunchy or soft tacos?
17: You know, I go back and forth on that one, but honestly, crunchy.
13: How do you feel about the tostada?
17: You know, I never really ate tostadas that much, but now one of my kids likes the tostada thing, and I've actually got to where I like them a lot because I'll just finish theirs. But I actually...
13: Jared's like Mikey.
15: Yeah.
13: Did they make the Rice Chex commercial about it? Lord have mercy.
17: No, but no, I do like the tostadas I've gotten to like, but I never really ate them that much until, you know, like I said, one of my kids wanted one, and then I kind of pick off their plate. I got to where I actually like them.
15: Is that like the
13: yeah, it's just the little flat. Circle. It's the flat. Yeah, it's kind of flat. Crispy.
17: Yeah.
15: Gotcha.
13: I've gotten to where I really, really appreciate that. Tell you something else I appreciate. That is Craig and Keith and the team at Birmingham Broker. If you're looking to get out of your current ride and into your next one, don't waste your time getting lowballed at the car dealership or meeting someone you don't know in the dark alleyway because you might get shanked and not return home to your family. How tragic would that be? All you had to do was go to bhambroker.com, fill out some information, have a consultation. Come to an agreement. Hand them the keys. Going to sell your car and sell your car fast so that you don't have to. And if you're on the campus of Birmingham Broker, make sure you check out the showroom of BB Electric Moto, because I'm telling you, what you really want for Father's Day is one of those electrified dirt bikes, especially for this hunting season, so you can get back and forth from camp to the stand with no noise and no fume. And then after you drop that dream buck, you can just drag it back.
15: We need to go do their ride. They do like the Thursday demo rides.
13: Yeah.
15: We need to go do that.
13: We should absolutely do that. All right. All that was said, we appreciate you hanging out. 205-545-9950. If folks want to call and ask you some questions, can they?
17: Come on, bro.
13: All right. There you go. Hanging out with Jared Hudson. 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

0: 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Almost had to reach out to him over the weekend because I was actually stuck. Flight got delayed a couple of times and finally had to rebook and get a flight back in this morning. So I'm working off like 3-4 hours of sleep. But I made it. But I almost reached out to Eric and said, hey, man, you think you can bring a moving truck down here and just move me from Louisiana back over here? Because I need to get back to work. So luckily, I didn't have to do that. But I know that's the type of company that Eric probably would do. He'd be like, I got you. Don't worry about it. We will make sure you get to whatever destination that you need to get to, because they care. They care about the people they work for. So, and that is you. 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They used Crocker. And you hear about it all the time. So why don't you just go ahead and just save that in your phone? 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Got Jared Hudson with us, and I really appreciate him taking the time out and talking with us. Tomorrow is the runoff election. So how do you feel about this race, Jared?
1: Man, God has paved an unbelievable road, brother. I mean, I can't complain. We come all the way to this point right here, and I'm the most unlikely runoff Senate candidate in the history of Senate candidates. So we've shaken the tree hard. And now it's time to watch the voters work, watch God work, and let people remember, everybody that's listening, this position belongs to you. Jared Hudson is just a name on a ballot. I'm a nobody. This position belongs to you, and it'll be good to see the people of Alabama to take this position back so they can be represented in Washington.
0: Yeah, I love to hear that. And now, let me ask you this real quick, too. So you got in this campaign, and, you know, we hear about some of the things that's going on with I know you don't really – go into the whole service thing with the whole Barry Moore, but somehow you get tied into that. I mean, what is your whole thoughts on that?
1: Yeah, I mean, the dude has been in office for whatever it is, 15, 16 years at the state legislature, and then at the federal level as a congressional member, and he's been calling himself a veteran for a long time. Somebody questions it. Then people start questioning my veteran status, so I put it out there. And then he hits everybody with lawsuits that start asking him questions, or legal letters. And I know because some of them sent those to us. Some of them complained to the Alabama bar. And then a buddy of mine who's just a regular dude from Gardendale, he's not an influencer or anything, he's a landscape guy, he got one as well, told to remove his social media post. So that was kind of crazy to hear that going on. And they were blaming everybody for Jared spinning this stuff up. And they come to find out, you see an Associated Press article coming out, and apparently it had to do with some staffers that were pushing this narrative for at least the last few months that were trying to get something run. But the problem's not the staffers. The problem's not me. The problem's not people that are talking about it. The problem is if you embellish what you do, if you lie about what you do and it's found out, you can't be mad at anybody else for talking about it, especially if you're in the public eye.
2: Right, and then try to drag a whole, 40,000 other people into it. Come on, dude.
3: You can't take the calls and make it into the effect.
1: That's exactly right. Yeah, I mean, that's it. So I guess that's my take on it. And then you want to

0: last thing I'll say on the service piece, I've got buddies that have done way more than I do. I got buddies in the Guards. There are guardsmen in this state that have done far more overseas than me and even a lot of buddies in the SEAL teams did. There are guardsmen who have done a lot, and for them to say bring 40,000 guardsmen into it or say that Jared's a salt guardsman, my sheriff, who I'm sworn with, laughed about it because he's a guardsman. He still is a guardsman. And he's like, this is the dumbest thing I've ever said. You've never said anything about guardsmen. And then one of the guys that works for me here at Covenant Rescue Group is a guardsman and was a guardsman for a long time. And he's been fired up because he says, I know exactly what Barry did. And he's fired up because he said it's a disservice to us. So I say all that to say it's this whole victim mindset. It's kind of like if Black Lives Matter was a person, it would be these people who want to claim that they're a victim, but, you know, when in reality they're creating all the problems for everybody else and themselves.
1: I'll tell you what, they couldn't put it in a Alanis Morissette song because it actually is ironic.
2: Yeah.
1: you know what I'm saying? That you're being called a rhino, but supposedly the constitutionalists on the other side wants to tell us what we can and can't say and think about things. It really is funny.
0: It's ridiculous, you know. And he's, you know, it's the same guy that was endorsed by John Thune, who won't push the Save America
1: right
0: act to the floor for a vote. And then they voted yes on this FISA stuff you have going on.
1: Well, they asked Thune yesterday when they were going to bring, or maybe it was the day before, about when are they going to bring the vote to the floor about the $40 million, is it a month? I make cheeseburgers for a living.
3: Oh, for the
1: for the Taliban. He's like, oh, I didn't even.
0: Oh, know. No, dude, $40 million a week.
1: $40 million a week. Okay, I knew I was going to say the wrong thing because that's what I do,
0: bro.
1: But I wanted to make sure.
0: $40 million, and here is. I will say this as a thing, and not to, you know, make everybody mad for defending people in these, you know, political leadership type places like a Senate or the House. I don't think that there is any nefarious intent or there's not malice with a lot of what they vote on. I truly believe it's ignorance. I believe John Thune when he says in that interview, he's like, I don't know anything about that. I believe it is real ignorance because they don't take the time to look at what they're doing, or when they're told about it, they don't actually look at it and say, oh my gosh, we are sending $40 million a week through the UN to the Taliban. And what I've heard people say is, oh, well, it's humanitarian aid, and the Taliban might get some of the money, but it doesn't go to them. It's controlling it. No, I can tell you, right, after seeing the pull, I mean, y'all know, we saw the pull out the way it happened. I was able to go over with a couple of Christian organizations and our organization, Covenant Rescue Group, and get Christian missionaries into adjacent countries after it happened. And going over there in the Badakhshan corridor in that area and seeing the Taliban are in control. Anything that we send over to Afghanistan, even if it's humanitarian aid for the Pashtun people, the Taliban get, the Taliban use, the Taliban build their force, they fund themselves, and by the way, you've got China that is actively working with the Taliban to support and uphold their initiatives against us, because that's what China does. They're great at waging an economic war on the U.S. and waging a proxy war through people like the Taliban, people like the IRGC, and ultimately, just a few removed, Hezbollah, Hamas, Al-Qaeda, all of those.
3: Well, it doesn't have to be like necessarily the terrorist organizations, but like even when I was in Djibouti, I mean, we had to protect the aid that was coming. Yeah, I know, right? Africa, right? Like, you have to protect the aid that's coming in or it all gets stolen.
0: Well, yeah, I mean, you saw what happened in 1993 with, you know, the whole Black Hawk Down story. That's sure what it was.
3: Yeah.
0: Right? They were protecting the aid that they were providing to Somalians and we saw what happened with Black Hawk Down.
4: Well, I did have a question, and hopefully we can get this answered, because it kind of goes back to your background as a Navy SEAL and, you know, your mindset of never out of the fight. So how would you take that mind frame that you have in a high-stake military experience, and how would you translate that to working in the slow pace of what we call our government?
0: Yeah, well, and the first part of it is it's beneficial for the people that the government works at a slow pace. It's frustrating for us a lot of times. Oh, they don't get anything done. Well, that's the whole point of checks and balances. We do not want the rapid expansion of government. Our forefathers pulled away from a tyrannical king who is taxing them at will, however he wanted, without them having appropriate representation to levy or lobby the king for what they needed in the colonies.

0: Now, one interesting piece, y'all remember the movie The Patriot?
1: Yeah.
0: Oh, I got the thing coming on. What did he say? He said, I don't want to trade one tyrant 15,000 miles away for 15,000 tyrants 1 mile away.
1: Right.
0: That's what he said, and that is interesting, and that's kind of where we're at. Making sure that we elect officials that are not little tyrants in their own kingdoms is why our vote is so important. That's why I'm running for the U.S. Senate.
1: Vote for my dude tomorrow.
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1: And come back. Because we're the Taste Buds. 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

0: 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I've been surfing here since I was a kid. Now, seeing my grandson out on the water, it means everything to me. Watching him and taking in the blue waves, the sea breeze, the blurry horizon.
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7: Still dealing with some heavy delays this evening. We've got a trouble with a crash taken out of right lane 65 northbound near 17th Street, exit 261. A crash right on 2nd Ave, right at the intersection north of Beach Ave. And then 20 eastbound got some trouble. Looks like one lane blocked right at exit 188. I'm Craig Weinman in the traffic center.
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3: 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Hanging out with Jared Hudson, candidate for U.S. Senate, state of Alabama. Appreciate your time this evening. I'm just going to ask this question. So it was awesome the day that you made the announcement that you were going to run.
9: Y'all were like one of the first radio shows I talked to. Yeah,
3: you were on with Leland, and then you came and hung out with us, and we're incredibly grateful.
9: I'm still not over that though. I'm still, you know.
3: I would absolutely.
10: Now, do you know who JB is though?
9: Yeah. I don't know if you know I'm on the radio.
3: Yeah, that was actually going to be one of my questions.
9: Tom earlier was like. He's like, you're on the radio? I'm like, no, not at all.
3: My own people.
9: Yeah.
3: What am I going to do? But, you know, we had talked about the fact that you had, you know, have a discussion with the family about it, and obviously a whole lot of prayer. And you made the decision. I didn't ask you then, but I will now. And you may not even be able to tell me. When you were praying and you were asking God if this is what you were supposed to do, clearly the message was, you know, yeah, man, do that. But can you share with us at all some of what the Lord put on your heart during that process of prayer and trying to make this decision?
9: Yeah, absolutely. So the first thing is God speaks through his word. Mm-hmm. Now, he'll speak through dreams. He'll speak through other people. He'll speak through the small whisper or the fire by day or the fire by night and the cloud by day. He speaks through all the things around us, but it has to be tied to his word. His word is what it will match. And so as I'm praying through this, I just kept coming back to, and I don't know why, as I'm reading through scripture, I kept coming back to sit down and talk with your wife. As I'm going back to scripture, I see Abraham talking to his wife. I see Adam and Eve talking with each other. And I mean, I'm going through these scriptures. I see the wisdom of Abigail standing before David to protect her household when Nabal did the wrong thing, did the foolish thing. And as I'm reading this, the last story I read was a wise woman, and it doesn't name her, a wise woman who cut the head off a man and threw it out of the city walls to Joab. And it says the wisdom of that woman is what saved the city. And it was just on my heart heavy, talk with your wife. And I hadn't talked to my wife at all about this. So I went and I sat down and talked with my wife. I said, Lauren, I just really feel I need to talk to you about this. And we talked about it. And we decided we would pray and not discuss it for a few days. And she says no to everything that's not a beach vacation. And she came back and said, I don't know why. This is 3 days over a weekend. That Sunday evening, we sit down and talk, and she says, I don't know why. I can't put my finger on it. Yeah, because, I mean, this ain't something, it ain't like we got big money backers or anything. I mean, it's just regular people. And she said, I don't know why, but I think we're supposed to do this. And she says, I'm apprehensive about it because I know what it means. I know me and the girls will have to share you with something else, but I think we're supposed to do this, and I think you'll win. That's what she said. And I was like, okay. And so then we spent some more time throughout the week, and I called my granddaddy. My granddaddy hates politicians, like with all of his heart.
3: Right. Yeah.
9: He can't stand them. And I figured, you know what, he'll say no. And I called my granddaddy, and I said, Granddaddy, what do you think about this? And what he said was different. He said, Son, just to be able to say your grandson ran for the U.S. Senate would be a great honor. I was not expecting him to say that because of how much he hates politicians, or at least I believed he did.
3: Right.
9: And he said, but I would encourage you to do this. Your wife is the one who's going to have to go through this with you more than anybody. Spend time praying with her and see what she thinks. And the Holy Spirit grabbed my heart because all of those scriptures that he gave me, and it wasn't my wife's decision, it was ultimately mine, but me and her made that together. And that was really what pushed me over the edge to go ahead and step out into it, because of all the things that she doesn't want, it's this. she hates me leaving. And now if we win this thing, we're going to have to leave. I mean, I spent the whole year campaigning all across the state and not spending as much time with her and the girls as we should. So that was really it. That was the Lord opening the doors. And we were zero name ID. I think I was polling at 1%. When we started out, and $0. JD remembers this. We're talking about zero. I mean, I called every person in this cell phone right here trying to raise money to just open the doors to be able to run for office. $35,000 was what we needed to start. And I was like, well, if we raise that and don't raise any more, we got to turn the lights off. We turn them on and turn them off, right?
3: Right.
9: We raised $250,000 within that first month. And I was like, okay, the Lord's in it, because this now gives us enough months to carry on. And we were able to, on that, start going to every single county and meeting the people where they're at. And that's the only reason I sit before you right now, is because God provided. God said, do this. God guided me appropriately, not because of my wisdom, but because of His and because of the wisdom of my wife. We stepped through the door, and as an unlikely candidate who shouldn't have anything that we have now or be standing in front of you, almost to the end of this race and looking at a victory tomorrow night. I mean, that's what we're running for. We're running to cross the line of victory. I shouldn't be here, but I am. And it's because the Lord opened those doors. But I would argue it was the wisdom of my wife that pushed me over the edge. And now that I see what the position is, I understand. The position is to protect the rights of the individuals of the state of Alabama. The position is to make sure that we put Alabama first and stop sending $40 million a week to the Taliban, but pass things like the Major Richard Starr Act, which would help veterans so you don't have a retirement and then you get a reduction or an offset just because you got VA benefits. It's to make sure we put our Alabama families first, so that what we heard at the Hansville Pregnancy Center is not something that people have to choose an abortion as opposed to choosing life, because as a Christian conservative, I'm pro-life, but because they're being forced to, because they're like, hey, I can't afford it. That doesn't make it right. It does. You should never choose death, but you have young ladies coming in because they're being kicked out of their parents' home or because their husband said, we can't afford this, and they're going in to have an abortion. That's what the lady that run the pregnancy center said the vast majority of her young women that come in.
10: That's wild.
9: Tell her. And it's because life is unaffordable. Why is it unaffordable? Because of 50 years of bad domestic policy that increased inflation, that increased the cost of groceries, right? I mean, you're in the restaurant business.
3: Absolutely.
9: You know what it is. That increased the housing market. The housing market is the largest driver of inflation. We feel that, and you got families that can't purchase a three-bedroom, two-bath home. I mean, Scrappy's sitting right over here. We've heard his story. We know his testimony. I mean, my gosh, affordability is killing Alabama families. Why do we not have people in the U.S. Senate, people in Congress, that are fighting to deliver on affordability? And those are the sort of things we fight for. Obviously, human trafficking, what I deal with, law enforcement, military, veterans, all of those things that I normally deal with, but even other things like investing in infrastructure. So private investment wants to come in, like Eli Lilly in Huntsville, Alabama, like Fannie Mae right here in Birmingham, the economic revitalization we're seeing going on, the creation of jobs, but also the educating the workforce we have and preparing our kids for the good-paying jobs that we're trying to bring in. All of these things are things that either happen at a positive rate if you have good elected officials, or they don't happen at all if you have officials that serve themselves. The last thing I'll leave with, it's like the Coast Guard, the old Birmingham Southern College that is going to be the Coast Guard facility, right? That's economic revitalization right here in Birmingham. Coast Guard's coming here to train. You know what that's going to do? That's going to do unbelievable things for this area, this Birmingham metro area.
3: That's going to make a tremendous difference. Just there are a lot of mom-and-pop restaurants up and down that street, because corporate restaurants don't want to come in there because of the perception of the area surrounding. So, and to keep it from becoming a food desert, people go and invest in themselves to open up businesses in these communities. And there's generally not enough people that can afford to support them. So they end up going by the wayside.
9: That's right.
3: But someplace like the Coast Guard Academy coming in right across the street from all these places gives those small businesses an instant shot in the arm.
9: That's exactly right.
10: They might need a gun store over there.
9: Put a gun store over there.
10: Yeah.
9: But it's that. But you know, it's that economic injection
10: right, absolutely.
9: That's needed. And Alabama being at the forefront of standing for the warfighters. I mean, you know, I say this everywhere I go. The United States of America is the arsenal of democracy and freedom for the rest of the world. Alabama is the arsenal of the United States of America. And the whole reason I see is why I'm running for it now is I will fight to maintain that arsenal and make sure that we deliver in Alabama. Because if we make our voice loud, all of these Christian conservative issues that we want to drive, you know how much easier it is to drive those issues if we're the number one state in this nation?
10: Right.
9: If we're the state that stands in the gap for the rest of the nation, if we're the state that supports the warfighter, if we're the state that everybody else is looking to and saying, hey, how's Alabama doing it? Well, you need real fighters that can go in and fight and do that. And to answer your question from earlier, or maybe, well, I don't remember when we asked this earlier. Did a caller call in and ask it? But they said, hey, what are you doing? It's going to be kind of slowed down. It's not slowed down. You still have to fight. You just fight in a different way.
10: Right.
9: You just fight in a different way, and we fight to deliver for Alabama.
10: Beautiful.
11: Well, and given you've been running 90 to nothing, right, just having somebody younger that's got more energy, right?
9: Well, yeah.
11: I mean, straight up just – like those folks up there, I don't know how they do it. I mean, is that all done through staffers and just
9: most of it is? That's
11: right.
9: It.
11: Like it's just
9: most of it's done
11: people
9: through the bureaucracy.
11: Telling them what to think.
9: Yes.
10: Yeah. How do you learn? I mean, how do you learn to become a senator? I mean, is there? I asked Leland, and right. He gave me a couple like, is there a class you're going to take when you get there?
9: Yeah. I mean, I think they have an indoctrination or where you go in and you learn kind of the rules and all of this stuff. Oh, thank you, buddy. Where you learn everything that it's about, but the position of senator is truly a position of service. I believe the best way to learn it is, one, my foundation in Christ, my faith. I'm bound by the blood of Jesus. Number two, I'm a seventh-generation Alabama family man. My wife and girls will be right here in Alabama, and home is where your heart is. Too many of those people go, and they bring their families there, and their heart is in Washington as opposed to the people they're elected to represent. My heart will be here with the people that I'm elected to represent. Why? Because my heart's going to be wherever that blonde-headed lady and them three little girls are. My heart's going to be here in Alabama. And then number three, I'm bound by the blood of my brothers that I serve with. And I know y'all in this room know what I'm talking about. And I know a lot of the guys listening on the radio know what I'm talking about. I'm bound by the blood of those men who didn't go overseas and die for partisan issues. And even men before them, men that we stand on, men that we get to vote because they gave their last breath so we could take our next. That's what I'm bound by. That is what makes a good senator, is understanding why you're doing something. The policy stuff, that works itself out. And right now we've had 50 years of bad domestic and foreign policy that led us to where we're at. The question is do you have a servant's heart, a heart to serve the people you're elected to represent as opposed to yourself? That's the difference.
10: That's beautiful. I'm going to ask you one more question before we got to go to break, because we got to take one. When you get elected, if you ever have the opportunity to have a meeting with the Pope, will you tell him I said hey?
9: Sure.
10: You're listening to the
9: That's
10: Taste
9: like the
10: Bud
9: easiest thing.
10: 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We'll be back right after this.
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0: You know, Jared Hudson's not the only SEAL we have.
1: I was going to suggest we should have him do it.
0: On the team. We should. Listen, if cracked gaskets and SEALs are terrorizing your beer temperatures inside of your commercial refrigeration, I strongly suggest that you reach out to the SEALs. Gasket Specialist, 205-207-2574. Look, man, if you got to pay $4 for Coors Light, them dang mountains better be blue. I'm just saying. 205-207-2574. A few more minutes here with Jared, man. I guess we're winding it down. You guys, what do you guys got going on after this? So if anybody else wants to,
2: yeah, we got a Facebook Live going that'll be hosted from the campaign side or whatever.
1: 7:15.
2: Yeah, 7:15 Facebook Live. Just be answering some questions for folks and get out to vote. The biggest thing is get out and vote tomorrow. You know, and that's what we're doing. We've got teams. You see people walking all around here and going in and out. So we've got people just calling folks, sending out text messages. We're playing the game. Get out the vote. That's the name of the game for runoff elections. I want to go back to what you said, though. You're talking about Coors and SEALs and all that stuff. So do y'all know where the trident came from? Do y'all know where the bird came from? You know, the SEAL symbol, the trident. You've got the eagle. You've got the anchor. You've got the trident, the actual, you know, Neptune's, right, you know, spear. And then you've got a pistol.
1: Sounds like most of it you stole from the Marine Corps. I'm just going to say.
2: There you go. Yeah, that's right. Well, you know, that's how it is, you know. So what are the old Marines? You say the men's department of the Navy?
1: Yeah.
2: So the original UDT symbol was that Neptune spear, the anchor, and the pistol, right? That was the original UDT, and so I still have some of those around. And they look awesome. But they put the eagle on it, and they were all the guys at this, you know, when they're coming up with UDT SEAL, they're sitting around drinking Budweiser, and they looked at the can and the eagle on the can. They're like, hey, that'll be good, because you've noticed the head of the eagle's bowed. It looks like the old Budweiser eagle, and that's why you'll hear SEALs call their trident their Budweiser. Budweiser, because they took the Budweiser eagle and they put it behind the anchor, the pistol, and the spear.
0: I was telling JD the other day, and I don't even know how we got on the subject, but we were talking something about your 21-0 against the Taliban, and so we were talking in the studio about my parents and their service, and my mom served in country during Vietnam, and I always used to ask, she dated or hung out with quite a few frogmen when she was over there, and ended up marrying my dad, who was a dental tech. Now listen, that dude volunteered multiple times to go make sure the boys got a proper burial.
2: That's right.
0: Home.
2: That's
0: you know
2: right.
0: What I'm saying? So
2: yeah.
0: I'm grateful that he did that, and she made a wise choice. But she used to tell us stories about when the guys would come back from missions to mark their accomplishments.
2: Mm-hmm.
0: They would hold each other up on the shoulders and walk on the ceiling. And they would take a step up. They would dip their feet in something that would mark the ceiling. And they would walk on the ceiling for as many accomplishments as they had. And this bar evidently was just like full of
2: feet all over the
0: feet
2: ceiling.
0: All over the ceiling. So
2: that's funny, man. Yeah, that's pretty cool.
1: It's better than bringing ears back.
2: I guess it's a little more. So this is the funny. You mentioned that, you know, I said that in jest at a thing, because I got, and the thing that drove me to say it was old boy said, you know, and that's what Liberty's about right there, talking about a Liberty score. And I was like,
0: score.
2: I was thinking, like, nah, it's not. It was right after Memorial Day. So Liberty's about
0: right.
2: People fighting and dying for this nation and standing in the gap. I remember thinking that. So I read this, but I'll just let JD see it, because we get a lot, and I don't want to put this out there on the thing because I don't care, but I'll let JD read it. How about that? Just read the dadgummit, JD. Just read the first part right there. Just that first portion of it. You don't have to go crazy.
1: Oh, this NAM? Yeah.
2: Yeah, that's a
1: So a NAM is a Navy Marine Corps.
2: It's
1: a Navy Marine Corps commendation medal. Wow. Heroic achievement as sniper for Naval Special Warfare Task Unit Trident in support of Operation Enduring Freedom, Afghanistan, from March to October 2010. Petty Officer Hudson performed brilliantly during 60 combat operations that resulted in 21 enemy killed in action.
2: There you go. So, right. I mean, it's like that's the thing that irritates me the most.
1: Right.
2: Is, I mean, you've read it and seen it. You got guys who'll say, oh, well, I mean, you're claiming this, but there's no way to prove it. It's like literally it's documented. Like, right. I mean, it's everything you do in the military, with the exception of a few things I signed an NDA for.
1: Right.
2: Is documented. Y'all know this.
1: Right. What's hilarious is one of the folks that put your DD-214 out and was like, bro, is he really a sniper? I'm like, look, in that box, there's more.
0: Go stand 900 right. yards away.
1: There's more awards. Like, it's like box 13, right? There's all, you start listing all the awards, right? Boom, boom, boom, boom, boom. And at the end of the box, it says, see box 18 for additional awards. And then you got out of this other box.
2: And you know what the crazy thing is?
1: I'm like,
2: is
1: bro.
2: What I have is nothing compared to what a lot of dudes, like Rick, you know Rick Dodd,
1: yeah.
2: like what Rick has, or like what buddies of mine that are still in the teams have, or a buddy of mine, John Painter, who's in South Alabama, had like, what I have is nothing compared to what a lot of these dudes that literally were in every part of the war from start to finish have.
3: Real quick, before, because I know we're about to come up to the end of the show.
2: Yeah.
3: I had just last pitch to the listening audience because, of course, the runoff is tomorrow. And just what's your last pitch to the audience? And then when you win, what's your walkout music?
2: Man, I don't know what my walkout music is. I don't know if I think it's Simple Man. I think that's what I told them. I mean, I know I told them Simple Man, but I don't know if they'll do that. But that being said, last pitch, guys, tomorrow you get to exercise your right to vote. That's what makes us a democratic republic. Make your voice heard, because whoever wins the Republican nominee tomorrow will most likely be your next U.S. Senator here from the state of Alabama. I believe I'm the best man for the job. I hope I've earned your trust and your support. I would be honored to earn your vote. Vote Jared Hudson so we can send a warrior to Washington. Get out and vote. Get an umbrella, even if it's raining. Get out there and do it.
0: Hey, listen. Sit down and pray about it tonight. If your schedule's tight tomorrow, ask the Lord to find you the time to get yourself to the polls, because it's too important to sit at home. Every single one of you makes a difference. Vote for him, the other, whatever. Take your backsides out.
1: Don't let 10% of the population, the voting population, make the decision.
2: No, that's right, man. That's right.
1: Wild.
0: All right. Till tomorrow.
3: Love everybody.
0: Feed the people. Vote for Jared Hudson. We out.
2: Thank y'all, gents.
3: Peace.